0: Yeah, so this version of the Democrat Party is the most dangerous yet, every day in so many different ways. To Fox News, this Donald Trump Jr. about the Charlie Kirk case.
1: In court, we saw the facts laid out very eloquently. It took a long period of time to get it out there. But once you see it, you put the picture together. Let's just say this is, to me, again, way beyond a reasonable doubt.
0: Yeah, no question about it. Tyler Robinson is guilty. But then again, the Democrat Party is guilty of being the most dangerous yet. They're guilty of fostering a culture of evil, a culture of hatred, starting with the most innocent life and targeting routinely the president of the United States, his life, and so many in between. It is a remarkable situation we find ourselves in. You know, one of the things that is easy to take for granted in the day-to-day for all of us, how many close calls there have been? Where would we be as a country if the left had been successful in the assassination of Trump? And you think about how many threats he's under. We know about what we know about. How much is going on that we have no clue about? So, other news. Beyond the UFC terror plot, beyond the Tyler Robinson hearings this week, beyond the Mamdani official attempting to meet with an Iranian official as Iran is attempting to assassinate the president of the United States, you have the story about Marco Rubio, Secretary of State, stepping in. You may recall, we talked about it recently, the unbelievable, unconscionable, but I suppose in the context of this version of the Democrat Party, understandable thing, Tim Walz, that close to becoming your vice president, right? Takes a look at this guy, an illegal alien, who had raped a 10-year-old girl and then continue to do so for 2 years. And he took a look at this illegal alien child rapist. And he pardoned him. You know, the illegal alien child rapist did say, after all, hey, it's just a cultural thing. I didn't know it was wrong. That's what we do back home, you know, Laos? Yeah. So he pardoned him so he could be free on the streets of Minnesota again. So what we learned today is that you had Rubio that immediately stepped in, ended up getting the information for this guy, ended up getting ICE in, ended up getting him detained, and he has been deported. So now you have the illegal immigrant child rapist who is back home where apparently it's culturally acceptable to rape 10-year-olds. If you're to take him at face value, as Tim Walz did, thought it was cool. This version of the Democrat Party is the most dangerous yet. What has to be wrong with you? What has to be broken in the brain for you to ever do something like that? Who in their right mind would put an illegal alien child rapist in somebody else's community in proximity to other children? Tim Walz, that close to being the vice president. The governor of Minnesota. This version of the Democrat Party, the most dangerous yet. The establishment is that dangerous. Be right back.
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4: ABC News, I'm Wayne Cabot. The U.S. is demanding Iran declare the Strait of Hormuz is open as a condition for further talks, but Iran says that there are no plans to resume talks with the U.S. The U.S. does have a plan to end the war in Ukraine, sanctions against Russian oil. In Kyiv, Republican Senator Lindsey Graham.
5: Help President Trump end the war, stop buying cheap Russian oil and gas, then that's a winning combination.
4: More than 90 water rescues across Missouri today, from 6 to 12 inches of rain, and more is in the forecast. Graham Plattner now is officially withdrawn from the main U.S. Senate race. A man was nearly sucked out of a Ryanair flight when a window dislodged just after takeoff from Greece, his wife holding onto his feet for about 5 minutes to stop him from flying out the window. That passenger is now in intensive care in Greece. And they're trying to
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office. F. Ice. Free Palestine. Up the hearts. He signs his resignation letter to drop out of the Senate race in Maine with F. Ice, and he spells it out. Free Palestine. Up the hearts. This version of the Democrat Party is the most dangerous yet. These people are evil. Out and out evil. Here's the problem. I mentioned we associate the specific areas we think are most radical. Oh, yeah. You know, we will, and maybe even mentally excuse, oh, it's New York City. What do you expect? Uh-huh. What about Maine? How many people have taken a look at Maine and gone, man, those Maine radicals, you know? Just your average Democrat in Maine said, yeah, give me this Graham Blattner guy. Give me the womanizing, seriously nasty, anti-Semitic socialist. Give me that guy. What does that tell you about the base of the Democrat Party? See, something else I shared with you recently, and this is what is so important to know. Anytime I think about this, it reminds me of Elon Musk going back about 4 years ago when he started to really voice some political thoughts. I remember him on X posting a little stick man graph, and he identified himself once upon a time as a Democrat. And he showed what happened over the course of the time. And it wasn't that he went anywhere politically. He went from being left of center to way right of center because of how far gone the Democrat Party was. And he was statistically right. One of the things that Pew Research has shown, what's actually happened to the Democrat Party, right? Because if you think about just 20 years ago, we're even talking pre-Obama's run in 2008. He was just getting ready to get warmed up. Remember, Obama ran on no gay marriage. Remember that? Among other things, no gay marriage. And then we ended up in a place where you have a homosexual alphabet, and the Democrat Party position is that not only can you be anything that you pretend that you want to be, but we should have child mutilation paid for by taxpayers. How do you go from that in under 20 years? And that's just, you know, one very small example. Well, the answer is, as Pew has shown, you have the three buckets that will be broken out on each side. For Democrats, you have those that consider themselves to be moderate Democrats, those that consider themselves to be somewhat liberal, and then those that consider themselves to be very liberal. We're the full-on socialist, communist, Marxist now. Those people. If you go back 20 years ago, the smallest bucket was the very, very liberal of the three. What's happened is every year over the past 20 years, an average of 1% of people who identify as Democrats in this country have moved further to the left. And so whereas 20 years ago, those that said we're very liberal were the smallest bucket of the three, they're now the biggest barrel, the biggest bucket of those three. The base of the Democrat Party is now the hardest left. Now, if you can get everybody else in the Democrat Party by way of constituency together, you can still get to a higher percentage between those who consider themselves to be moderate, which are not many, and those who consider themselves to be somewhat. But the biggest of three, and the one that is continuing to gain traction, the very liberal. And this is how you end up in this particular place, to where just your average Democrat voter in Maine is down with a womanizing Nazi tattoo, F. Ice, Free Palestine, which of course means no Israel. That's from the river to the sea. Means you can't have Israel. You eradicate the Jews. That's your base. Just, I'm a Maine Democrat voter now.
This version of the Democrat Party is the most dangerous.

0: first yet. And it takes me back to the clip I played from Mike Emanuel for you about polling that's showing Mamdani being over 30 points more popular with Jews than Netanyahu. How would that be? Well, somewhere along the way, if you associate with this version of the Democrat Party, your brain is going to break, right? Because you're not going to take a look at Sense and Sensibility. You're not going to take a look at anything from a point of morality. There is no room for the founding morality of this country. There's certainly nothing biblically acceptable about what goes on in the Democrat Party. I mean, absolutely nothing these days. So how is it that you then rationalize it? This is where you get into the, you can't rationalize the inherently irrational. How is it that you could have Jews in this country that would associate with somebody that is anti-Semitic and has been very overt about hating Jews and supports those who are persecuting Jews? You're trying to rationalize the inherently irrational. What's happened is you're a very liberal person now, which is the base of the Democrat Party. These are not rational people. They are dangerous people more often than not. Hence today's news cycle. Brian Mudd in for the great one.
1: Mudd Lovin.
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0: This version of the Democrat Party is the most dangerous yet. Brian Mudd with you, and we will go to Robert in Santa Clara, California. Robert, welcome to the show. Robert, radio down, and you're on live. Go ahead.
1: Hey, it's obvious that Zoran does not understand how already overtaxed the tax base was to begin with when he campaigned on wanting to do government-run grocery stores. What did John Christomassides, the Greek guy, and Alvin Luna, and all the bodega owners deserve a guy who's going to want to then have perpetual wealth taxes for his three pet projects, child care for all, which he won't get rid of waste, fraud, and abuse. He wants to go in direct competition with these markets, and another policy that he wanted to do, like free buses. You would have to have wealth taxes down to to ground zero. And they won't get rid of net zero, which makes the cost of everything. They talk about affordability, but they support all these climate policies that make food twice as much before it even hits the pantry or the grocery shelves.
0: It's exactly right, Robert, and appreciate the call. He's found out very quickly that his ideas are not coming to fruition because people who actually have to put things in place say, this isn't really viable. And so many of his grandiose ideas have been tabled for now. And time and again, he's having to make excuses for why he hasn't acted on some of the policies that he promised on the trail. By the way, isn't that Bogota? It'll forever be Bodegas. I'll forever associate with Jill Biden. Let's go to Gary, Flagstaff, Arizona. Gary, welcome to the show. Hey, Gary.
2: Yes, sir.
0: Gary, you're on. Let's go.
2: Okay.
0: Yep, go ahead.
2: Yeah, this Mondami needs to be taken out. What he did on the 4th of July with that speech just made me sick. All these politicians that are coming in, Muslims and communists and all, we need to get rid of them, deport them or whatever. I mean, his wife not even staying for the 4th of July celebration and going to celebrate some Islamic celebration, that's just pure insanity. They're coming over here to destroy our country, not make it any better.
0: Well, this is true. You're not going to be deporting Mamdani, an American citizen. But there is one thing that is important about what you said, and this goes into this version of the Democrat Party being the most dangerous yet. While the base of the Democrat Party is a faithless existence these days, the Judeo-Christian values that this country is founded upon, which we're going to get into later in the show, they've out and out rejected, right? But what they have allowed, you have Islam that is extremely intentional. And the takeover that's been taking place in Europe, the takeover that's been taking place in certain cities like Dearborn in the United States, and now New York City. You have a very intentional Islamic long game that's been played. And there's nothing that is consistent with this country in Islam. And it's not to be something to be interpreted as bigoted. But you read the founding, you take a look at Islam, they don't work.
3: War, oh mercy, mercy me.
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10: ABC News, I'm Wayne Cabot. Trump borders our Tom Homan says he's not going to comment on the fatal ICE-involved shooting in Houston, urging the public to let the investigation play out. DHS claims the man weaponized his vehicle toward agents.
11: We're going to hold our officers to high standard, but we got to wait for the investigation to play out, because who knows, is there body cam footage? Is there cell phone videos?
10: DHS says it has no body cam video. Houston Mayor John Whitmire wants to know why.
12: I was in the legislature when we passed legislation to require body cameras. There was some resistance. Most police officers will tell you today it's their best friend.
10: He's authorizing Houston police to do their own investigation. Three men inside of a van who witnessed the fatal shooting said that the officer was never threatened. The U.S. is demanding Iran issue a public statement that says that the entire Strait of Hormuz is open and that Iran isn't shooting at ships anymore. Now, there are talks tomorrow planned for Oman with Iran's foreign minister, but it's not clear if anybody from the U.S. delegation will be there. The U.S. has a plan to hurt Russia and help Ukraine. Speaking today in Kyiv, Senator Lindsey Graham, Republican, says that he has support from a key Democrat in slapping sanctions on Russian oil.
13: I'm going to go with Senator Blumenthal to the Republican and Democratic leader to see if we can find time to move this Russian sanctions package that would give tools to President Trump to help end this war.
10: Emergency crews rescued about 20 people from Reynolds County, Missouri, who tried to escape rising floodwater by climbing on top of a building. That building collapsed. The Reynolds County Sheriff's Office says that responders had more than 90 water rescues of campers and people in cars. About a foot of rain fell. Graham Plattner submitting his paperwork to formally withdraw from the Maine U.S. Senate race. You're listening to ABC News.
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10: It is going to be dangerously hot again tomorrow across the south. Feels like temps ranging from 105 to 113 across the southeast. And the west is going to be hot, too. Next week, the likelihood of record heat, all-time records, could be set. Temps soaring more than 20 degrees above average. Salt Lake City hit 106 today, 1 degree from the all-time record. The U.S. is on pace to break its own measles record for the second year in a row. 2,231 infections across 42 states. The vaccination rate has been dropping to 92.5% in the last school year. leaving a lot of kindergartners with no protection from the most contagious disease in the world. Public health experts say that a 95% vaccination rate is needed to achieve herd immunity. 31 states now reporting cases of cyclosporiasis, a parasitic disease that'll keep you in the bathroom. ABC News Medical contributor Dr. Alok Patel.
9: It just takes a small amount to infect people. It can be on contaminated fruits, vegetables, water that may be contaminated by human waste, people who were previously infected. And if you do ingest a parasite and get sick, it causes inflammation in your gut to the point where you can't absorb water or food. And this can cause, and I'm saying this scientifically, explosive watery diarrhea.
10: It can be treated with antibiotics. Belgium, which beat the U.S. in the World Cup, is now out itself. Spain beat them today. Wayne Cabot, ABC News.
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20: He's here. He's here. Now, broadcasting from the underground command post, deep in the bowels of a hidden bunker, somewhere under the brick and steel of a nondescript building, we've once again made contact with our leader, Mark Levin.
0: Yeah, so this version of the Democrat Party is the most dangerous. It is. All the news of the day we worked through in the first hour. The 8 total arrests and the UFC terror plot to assassinate the president and as many conservatives as possible. This week's hearings for Tyler Robinson and the assassination of Charlie Kirk. Mamdani official attempting to meet with an Iranian official at the same time that you have a new Iranian plot to assassinate the president of the United States. Never mind the fact that just on a good day, the UN ambassador to Iran is an Islamic terrorist. I mean, you know, details. Secretary of State Marco Rubio interdicting the illegal alien child rapist that was freed, that was pardoned by Tim Walz, thankfully getting him deported. The Graham Plattner resignation letter that concludes with F, ICE, free Palestine. This version of the Democrat Party, the most dangerous yet. Hey there, Brian Mudd, in for the Gray One. It is always an honor and a pleasure to be here with you. Mark's back on Monday. In the meantime, as we take a look at what's going on, and by the way, you can always connect with me at Brian Mudd Radio socially. Would love it, if you would check out the Brian Mudd Show podcast, subscribe to it, wherever you get your podcasts, stay connected that way. It was 15 days ago that I brought you, it was in the third hour of the show that day, this version of the Democrat Party is the most dangerous yet. And I think about it so frequently with the news flow because I've spoken a lot of truth in my 28 years of doing this. That is the plainest and most obvious truth I've probably ever spoken. And I don't just say things. There are two sides to stories and one side of facts. And so what I want to do, having walked through all of that in the first hour, I want to reiterate the facts that underline this version of the Democrat Party being the most dangerous yet, aside from the news of the day. Reiterate a few of these points that I think need to remain front and center in one's mind, something that you need to share with those who might be influenced around you, that illustrate the point that this version of the Democrat Party is the most dangerous yet. You know, one of the most obvious ways for the average person, the defund the police movement, right? When they're like, yeah, let's get rid of them. Well, that certainly makes society more dangerous. But it wasn't just that, of course. I mean, but it was that. You know, the total crimes and the locations that did try the defund the police thing while that was going on after George Floyd, total crime rates rose in those locations by 30%. Murders rose by 44%. That was a very clear illustration that this version of the Democrat Party had become the most dangerous yet. 30% more crime, 44% more murder. Who wouldn't want that? It's why the Democrat Party quietly backed away from the defund movement, at least as an overall movement that they will talk about in the light of day. But as I have shared with you, as my analysis has demonstrated, the illegal alien crisis in this country and what it brought about, the big lies that you were always told that, oh, they're just warm and fluffy, magic A-word asylum-seeking people. They're more honest and hardworking than you are as an American, less likely to commit crimes, too. Those people are always full of crap. They're always lying to you. But how bad had it become? By the onset of the Trump administration, 24% of all drug trafficking, a result of illegal immigrants. 25% of all property crimes, due to illegal immigrants. 28% of all fraud, among other things, illegal immigrants. In fact, there was just nothing that made the national news, but another one in South Florida just yesterday, Miami. There you had an insurance fraud operation that was being run. Somebody who was getting the insurance information of people and then filing false claims, leaving them in a bind. And, oh, look at this, another illegal alien. 28% of all fraud. And so just in those categories alone, you take a look at, would you want 24% less drug trafficking? Okay. Don't support Democrats in their policies. Don't let illegal aliens in and don't let them stay. You want to get rid of 25% of all property crime? Get rid of illegal aliens. Who wouldn't want to deport 25% of all crime? Do you want to deport 28% of all fraud in this country? Deport illegal aliens. And what do they want to do? They want to abolish ICE. And with that, if you abolish ICE, what would happen? Every illegal alien that ever would step foot in this country would forever remain in this country, because no other law enforcement agency has the ability to detain and deport but ICE and Border Patrol. That's it. And so if you eliminate that mechanism, they stay forever. Once you get in this country, even if you commit a crime, you know, your local law enforcement, they can't deport anybody. Your state can't lawfully deport anybody. So they stay forever. That's what abolish ICE means. Illegal aliens, forever. 24% more drug trafficking, 25% more property crime, 28% fraud, 25% more murders, 26% more rape. You want 26% more rape, 25% more murders? Vote for Democrats. Keep illegal aliens here. You want, I don't know, quarter plus of all murders and rapes to go away? Deport illegal aliens. And as I've illustrated, illegal aliens had so abused this country that by the end of the Biden administration, crime rates among non-citizens had risen. by 914%. Boy, this version of the Democrat Party is the most dangerous yet. Greater than nine times more likely to commit a crime than you. Imagine that. But they're just warm and fluffy and trying to work hard, and they're more honest and less likely to commit a crime than you. And I pointed out that Maine, with the whole Graham Plattner situation, that was just your average Maine Democrat. And there's nobody in this country on the right who has ever taken a look at Maine and gone, yeah, you know, in the grand scheme of radicals, you know, those Mainers, man. But you have Graham Plattner. That was the average Democrat in Maine's candidate of choice now. It's because this version of the Democrat Party is the most dangerous yet, and the base continues to become more radical. And what I point out, there's nobody that's more establishment than Chuck U. Schumer, right? There's no more establishment Democrat than him. What did he say during the efforts to permanently shut down the Department of Homeland Security, defund Border Patrol and ICE? What Schumer said during those debates, he said, you're here adding $140 billion to an agency, two groups, Border Patrol and ICE, that nobody respects in this country. That nobody respects in this country. Border Patrol and ICE. Your most establishment member of the Democrat Party in Congress is now abolish ICE, abolish Border Patrol. There is no moderate Democrat. This version of the Democrat Party is the most dangerous yet. And it wasn't complicated to see better results. When we did have the criminal illegal aliens targeted during Trump's first year, what happened? Well, things got safer. First year of the Trump administration, assaults 10% lower, robberies 22% lower, homicides 21% lower, property crime 27% lower. Largest one-year decline in crime in this country's history. Imagine that. You target the people that are committing about a quarter of the crime, and right across the board, well, we see about a quarter of the crime is going away. But of course, it only happened because of Border Patrol and ICE, the very entities that Democrats are trying to abolish, including the most establishment Democrats in Congress. And so then you take a look at what this really gets down to. If you vote for Democrats, you are voting for more murders to take place. If you vote for Democrats, you're voting for open borders. If you're voting for Democrats, you're voting for more rapes to take place. Do you want more people to be raped? Vote for Democrats. You want more people to be murdered? Vote for Democrats. If you vote for Democrats, you're voting for more assaults, more robberies, more type of every criminal thing. This version of the Democrat Party is the most dangerous yet. It is proven in so many different ways, from all the news of today to all these stats and things. How many victims are there? You know, the remarkable thing is we had millions more Americans who are victims of heinous crimes because of the Democrat Party, because of Joe Biden being in power and Democrats in Congress. It's a fact. In year one of Trump, we had hundreds of thousands fewer victims than would have been just because he was there. It is stunning to me, and it's alarming to me, that so many people in this country have been radicalized in such a way to where just your average Democrat in Maine says, yeah, give me that Graham Plattner. But even the most establishment Chuck Schumer doesn't actually disagree with the guy in policy. He just doesn't frame it quite the same way. And I don't think that Schumer has a Nazi tattoo. I can neither confirm nor deny, but I don't think that's the case. He is a self-hating Jew type, though. That much is very true. So the bottom line is, I think a lot of people had hoped that somewhere along the way, there would be some sense and sensibility within the Democrat Party. That's not the case. 1% further to the left per year. For each of the past 20 years. That's what research has shown. And there's no indication that's turning around. And here we are in a midterm election year where voters are positioning to vote the most dangerous major political party in history into a congressional majority if we're not careful. Right now, the polls suggest that probably be the case. So voters have to wake up before they vote for those who are woke, because the impact of the policies coming out of the Democrat Party are fundamentally unsafe for this country, fundamentally unsafe for the family. The craziest thing is the very constituency that votes for these people, it makes them less safe, and they support it. But again, when you embrace a false premise, anything built in that false premise is inherently false. This version of the Democrat Party, the most dangerous yet. I'm Brian Mudd, in for the great one.
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0: is focusing in on U.S. counterterrorism efforts here at home and around the globe. The State Department is focusing on what it is calling far-left political terrorism, this carried out by groups that fall under that Antifa umbrella. Officials tell us they have, over the past year, quote, taken unprecedented steps to dismantle transnational far-left and anarchist terrorism. They also say since the October 7th Hamas terror attack on Israel, these far-left groups have increasingly converged with anti-Semitic groups like Hamas, the Muslim Brotherhood, and Iran-backed actors.
1: And thank you, Secretary of State Marco Rubio. Thank you, Trump administration, for working to do these things. This administration makes you a heck of a lot more safe, including far safer, hundreds of thousands fewer victims of crime than would have existed just in the first year plus of this administration. But you hear that kind of radicalism is being combated by the Trump administration. Okay, that's great. That's Fox's Jillian Turner, by the way, on that report. But then you take a look at the candidates the Democrats are electing. You know, the grand planner who just dropped out today that ended up winning the main primary. How much distance is there between these radical groups and then a Senate candidate who says, F ICE, free Palestine? How is there distance there? What's the difference between Antifa and F ICE, free Palestine? They say the same thing. Where is the distance over a Chuck U. Schumer who says nobody respects ICE and Border Patrol? And here's the more important thing. What happens when these people come into power again? We are in a position where we must control what we can control. And what we can control is our vote and also those in the sphere around us. This version of the Democrat Party is the most dangerous yet. This midterm election cycle is that important. What is it going to look like starting next January? Are we going to have a Congress that will support Trump continuing to try to bring about safety, or one that's going to try to knock him out of office through constant impeachments? We have to begin to win anybody who's persuadable in this country. And not just for an election cycle, but so that people will not take a look at somebody who has a Nazi tattoo, has a history of abusing women, says F ICE and free Palestine, and goes, yeah, give me that guy. That's who I want to represent me in the United States Senate. In a state that is not even known for being a radical state. This is the state of the Democrat Party. They're dangerous. The establishment to the socialist, there isn't much distance. The AOC to Chuck Schumer, there's not much distance. Mamdani, how is he altogether that much different than, say, Mark Kelly in Arizona? This is the important thing. There aren't moderates in the Democrat Party. The party is dangerous. The votes are consistent. They voted to defund Homeland Security. They voted to defund Border Patrol and ICE. Literally, John Fetterman is the only one who speaks out differently these days. And even then, his votes too often go the other way. Coming up, the MOU isn't over, and Trump, he knows what to do. Brian Mudd in for Mark Levin.
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6: ABC News, I'm Wayne Cabot. Trump orders our Tom Homan says he's not going to comment on the fatal ICE-involved shooting in Houston, in which DHS says that a man weaponized his vehicle toward agents, a claim refuted by three witnesses.
7: Let the investigation play out. If the officers acted outside policy or illegally, they'll be held accountable.
6: DHS says it has no body cam video. Houston Mayor John Whitmire.
8: We're not settling to wait for an FBI report. For all we know, could take a year. We want answers.
6: And so he's authorizing his own investigation. Iran plans to attend talks tomorrow in Oman, but it's not clear if anybody from the U.S. will be there. The U.S. tonight demanding Iran issue a public statement saying the Strait of Hormuz is open and it won't attack any more ships. With a foot of rain, the Reynolds County, Missouri Sheriff's Office counts more than 90 water rescues of campers and people in cars. They saved 20 people who climbed on top of a building.
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1: Yeah, so the MOU, it isn't over, and Trump, he knows what to do. He knows what to do. Trust the process. You know, it's so funny. Brian Mudd here for Mark Levin, and I spent the first half of the show talking about this version of the Democrat Party being the most dangerous yet. A lot of nice notes on that, by the way. Appreciate it, and take the information. Share it. That's the one thing that I would like for you to do, but do want to switch gears here, get into some of the Iranian stuff and what came out of NATO, the NATO conference and all that. So you go back a couple of days ago, and of course, all you ended up hearing is, oh, it's over. It was really funny because the when Trump made the comment, this particular comment.
2: To me, I think it's over.
1: I was about 20 minutes away from going on air, and you had the my morning show starts at 5, and so it happened just before that, and immediately Trump says the MOU is over, and it's, you know, basically war is on, and people are freaking out, and the financial markets and everything else. I just remember coming on, and I said, it's not over. It's not over. Yeah, but he said stuff like this.
2: I don't want to deal with them anymore. They're scum. You know what scum is? They're scum. They're sick people. They're led by sick people. And they're vicious, violent people. And if they had a nuclear weapon, they'd use it.
1: By the way, one thing that you can think about, you know, it's just talking about this version of the Democrat Party is the most dangerous yet. Think about these clips from Trump. He could be talking about Iranian officials, or he could be talking about Democrat officials. One more time.
2: I don't want to deal with them anymore. They're scum. You know what scum is? They're scum. They're sick people. They're led by sick people. And they're vicious, violent people. And if they had a nuclear weapon, they'd use it.
1: Yeah, I mean, we certainly know that they're threatening to go nuclear on the filibuster, the Supreme Court, and all that, right? It applies. It applies. He also offered up this. Again, could be about Iranian officials, or it could be about the Democrat Party.
2: These are evil, sick people, and we have to rid their cancer. Their cancer. And you know what you do? You got to cut out cancer early. Man, that's the way I feel.
1: Okay. So again, yeah, could be about the Democrat Party. Could be about Iranian officials. I report you to sign. So let me see about it not being over. You know, there's a not so insignificant factoid to consider. Following the news a couple days ago at NATO, when Trump said he didn't want to deal with them anymore, as far as he's concerned, it's over. Now, what are the specifics of that? Well, he was suggesting ceasefire's over and the MOU on a potential Iranian peace deal were over. Now, one of the things I've consistently told people to do is pay attention to the price of oil, because price is truth. Price is truth. You know, the average price for a barrel of oil during the month of May was, when there was no resolution in sight with Iran, it was $102.40. You know, the average price for a barrel of oil was in early June, when it looked unlikely that some kind of an agreement on a MOU would come together, it was $96 a barrel. You know what the price of barrel was the day before the signing of the MOU, when it looked like maybe you might get it? It was $88 a barrel. You know where oil peaked after Trump said, it's over? 75. Okay, so when things were no end in sight, 102. And right before, when there was some hope, 88. At the absolute peak, after saying it was over, 75. What does that tell you? Where are we today? 71. A well below average price for a barrel of oil. By the way, I'll talk about that here in a moment again. So as I've been saying along, right along, price is truth. And the truth of the Iranian conflict, as we've also discussed, is that, okay, we know they're well-imaming Islamic terrorists. These are people who believe in the 12th Imam, and they believe that in order for the 12th Imam, you might call him the well Imam, because there actually are some that believe that literally you've got this 12th Imam that's been in the well for about 1,200 years, just waiting for the world to be washed in blood, so this Imam will be happy and come out, and it'll be glorious well Imaming kind of stuff at that point. This is the crux of the nuclear ambitions and why they will use a nuclear bomb, because they believe they need to do this in order to wash the world in blood for the well Imam. So, in other words, not exactly the sort of people we can trust. Kind of like Democrats. President Trump is not dumb. This just in, the guy's not dumb. None of this is stuff he hadn't considered. The biggest issue from the perspective of the average American is what? It hasn't been preventing Iran from having a nuclear weapon, right? The average American isn't going about their lives going, man, I'm really worried about Iran having a nuclear weapon. That has been President Trump's objective, right? Make sure they don't have it, because they'll use it and they're close. The average American is going about it. And so what's the price of oil? Most importantly, its impact on the price of gas at the pump, which, by the way, this is a whole other thing, and you should know this. We have seen scam artist gas station operators clear across this country again, and the industry as a whole should be ashamed of itself. You know, for much of my career, I defended the industry, super low margins on gas. Most of the money is made at convenience stores. We have seen, since the onset of the Iran war, the worst behavior I have seen in my career with gas stations, where as soon as the news hit in Iran, they jacked up the price of gas, even though what they had paid for the gas that was there at that time and for the first week and a half of the Iran war was pre-war pricing. They decided to go ahead and jack it up and just screw you on it. And what we've seen this week, where prices have been rising, the only thing that happened with the barrel

0: underway, and they are calling on you to report. You can report to the FTC. You can report to your state's attorney general as well if you see practices that are non-competitive, where you have all these gas stations jacking up prices and it makes no sense. Every gas station jacked up prices this week. It made no sense. They took advantage of you. It's scumbag behavior. Shame on all of you. And I encourage you to do what the DOJ has called on you to do and report these people. But with that said, when you take a look at the price of oil, as long as that stays down, that's really only all that matters here if we can keep Iran from having a nuclear weapon, right? As long as there's oil flowing through the Strait of Hormuz, as long as gas is affordable for you. I mean, that's a massive win if Iran's nuclear program has gone the way of the Ayatollah and most of the first three tiers of Iranian mullahs. And that is essentially what President Trump had to say following his, what would you call it? You might call it a love fest at NATO, right? Trump had this to say, right?
1: If there's one word that comes out of today, it's unification. I've never seen anything like it. Every one of those countries, they love us. They love each other.
0: Yeah, so much love. The only thing I was missing was Barney. So here's the thing about understanding Trump and all of this. Life complicated? Trump isn't. Have you read the book? You know, Art of the Deal came out in 87, and no matter how many times I've pointed to it, I've told people to read it if they want to understand Trump, it remains the case that very few people who report for GSS News, or even very few people who analyze news, have read the book. So let's take this from the top once again. President Trump has to do what here with Iran? He has to find an exit plan, right? Unless the United States is to be a permanent occupying presence in Iran. Because people say, well, you just got to keep bombing. You got to keep, just go after them, go after them. And then eventually we'll put somebody in there who we want. No, we won't. If there is any kind of military left in Iran, any kind, they will never support somebody we put in power. They will never go along with a government leadership that we install. Never. That means the only way that could happen is if we are a permanent occupying force. We would have to be there securing that government. Not going to happen, right? Not going to happen. So the idea we're just forever going to be involved and no, we're not. That is not an option. Does not exist. So given that reality, this is messy, right? There's going to be a terrorist in charge of Iran. That will happen. It's just a matter of, will it be a terrorist that'll be a bit transactional? Or is it going to be a well-imaming terrorist that's going to say no, or until the very end? So given that reality, what's the best deal for the United States? Is it an outcome that would lead to oil and gas prices shooting back to previous highs? Or is it one that keeps oil flowing through the Strait of Hormuz, which, by the way, it's never stopped doing? Oil flowed through 2 days ago. It flowed through yesterday. It's been going through today. Has not stopped. It allows for us to put significant military pressure on Iran when we need to, what he's done, by saying the ceasefire is off the table. But you know what hasn't happened? He hasn't formally withdrawn from the Memorandum of Understanding. And in fact, what did he say? He said that they're still talking, that the diplomatic channel is still open. The MOU is still there. Ceasefire gone, so we pop them anytime we want to if they get out of line. Otherwise, we're talking. Oil, it's still flowing. The price is $71 a barrel, is over $20 cheaper than it typically is on this date when adjusted for inflation. Oh, by the way. So you're familiar with the phrase being beaten into submission. That's basically what we see. You know, the IRGC, anytime they count, we'll beat them into submission. Continue to take out them, continue to take out military facilities. It's messy. But doing that until somebody in leadership caves just might be the best way. Maybe we get in there and there's some ops that end up taking out some additional leaders too. We'll see. That's a possibility. But here's what

0: did happen. Sanctions were reimposed on Iranian oil. It means that Iran cannot sell oil at market rates to legitimate trade partners. What does that mean? It means they have to go back to selling their oil exclusively at half price to China. But the oil is still flowing. So that's part of the reason, the Iranian oil being back in the market, that prices are down the way they are. So the oil is still flowing. It's still getting out there, keeps the price down, but Iran gets half of what they were getting for it. And that will wind down on July 17th, a week from today, unless something changes between now and then. That's the most recent carrot that Trump has dropped out there. Here's what hasn't happened. The reimposing of a blockade. It's all part of keeping the price of gas down. I'll tie the rest of this together next. I'm Brian Mudd, in for the great one.
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1: But listen anyway. They know they're probably wrong. Mark Levin is on the radio.

0: founders were great. Our cause was just. Our people are brave. Our culture is exceptional. And our destiny is written by God.
1: You know, that was a really late speech because of the weather delay and all the stuff going on last Saturday. But if you did not catch the president's speech, it is a must. It was maybe his most inspired speech to date. It was right on point with everything that this country is about. And yes, GSS News destroyed it as they're inclined to do. This country, the key, the first 250, divine providence, and our role in all this is critical as we look towards the next 250. I mentioned the number one difference in our country to everything else. We were a country founded on God-given rights, not government-given rights. The only country that exists like that still to this day. Statistically, through the use of AI, can essentially demonstrate divine providence by the unlikelihood that we would be as a country where we have arrived. And I mentioned that your role and mine is to protect it and to preserve it for future generations. Well, what exactly does that mean? Well, among other things, it means rejecting the Democrat Party and its candidates. And I started this show talking about this version of the Democrat Party being the most dangerous yet. It is an amoral and unredeemable party in its current construction. You must reject the Democrat Party and its candidates, which has become the tolerated home for socialism, for communism, for anti-Semitism, for the absence of any kind of morality. It means taking a stand for God and for our Judeo-Christian beliefs, as opposed to caving to political correctness, which is what we've been conditioned to do. Everything about our society has conditioned us not to do what it is that God calls on us to do, which is to spread the word and bring people to Him. That means a willingness to stand up for what it is that you believe. Here's something else for you on the statistical side. The average length of a superpower and dynasty in human history, only 200 years. The odds were nearly non-existent that our country could have possibly ever made it to this point, as the world's leading superpower having celebrated 250 years. And if we're to continue to defy the odds, the key is simple. Follow God. Be willing to fight for our God-given rights. Do not play the game that you have been conditioned to play. And it's interesting, because if you take a look at the Islamists, they're not afraid, are they? But they aren't afraid to throw it out there and to try to take the... Why don't we do what we need to do? It's about time we did. It's what this country was founded on. It's how we got here in the first place. By the way, Mr. Call Screener had another way to illustrate the point about our divine providence here. Pointed out that here you had England, right? The world's leading superpower at the time that we knocked them off. And he mentioned that if the UK were a state, per capita, GDP per capita, it ranked 51st. We got some pretty jacked up states. When you think about England being worse per capita than even our worst state, that tells you something, right? So yeah, we've been given something that we must protect. And that's going to take me to the key to our country's next 250 years. That's the key to how we got here. What was interesting is after all the festivities last Saturday, I woke up with the feeling on Sunday. It was weird. It was the kind of thing that typically only would come across around the holidays and not Independence Day, but, you know, like coming off of New Year's, that type of deal. So I'm going to share it with you and tie all this together, the first 250 with the next 250 in your role next. I'm Brian Mudd in for Mark Levin.
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7: ABC News, I'm Wayne Cabot. Iran is set to attend talks tomorrow in Oman, but it's unclear if the U.S. will be there, demanding instead that Iran publicly declare the Strait of Hormuz is open.
8: Iran and the U.S. are trying once again to work out a deal, but a U.S. official added that President Trump has said if Iran keeps on shooting its ships or if they engage in any other hostile act, then we're going to hit them back.
7: ABC Chief Global Affairs Correspondent Martha Raddatz. President Trump has fired the three remaining members of the Federal Election Assistance Commission. They're involved in supporting local elections. One of the fired commissioners, Benjamin Hovland, tells ABC the decision will lead to less support and less confidence for U.S. elections. More than 90 water rescues today from rising floodwaters in Missouri. Meta disabling a new AI feature that allows anyone to take publicly posted images and alter them. SAG-AFTRA and the...
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2: 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Talked about the key to our country's next 250. First, a programming note. Life, Liberty, Levin tomorrow. You know, Mark's back on Monday, so you can look forward to... That's one reason to look forward to Monday, right there. You get Mark back. But here's something that you can enjoy before we get there. You should always set your DVR for Life, Liberty, Levin, Fox News Channel. Tomorrow, Saturday, 8 Eastern, his guest, New York Rep. Mike Lawler and Roger Zakheim. So tune in, Life, Liberty, Levin, 8 tomorrow. And again, always hit it on your DVR just in case you don't catch it live. Some cases might want to go back and watch it again. All right, so let's talk about the key to our country's next 250. I mentioned I woke up on Sunday after everything went on the 4th and just kind of had this weird feeling that I really only had felt like coming out of holiday season. You know how you feel often coming out of the holidays. It's the whole reason you even get into like the whole New Year's resolution mode. It's like, all right, we're out of the holidays. Let's get after it again. Let's make some things happen. It's kind of that deal. Slightly different. For me, a renewed sense of purpose. I definitely had a desire to go make things happen that would move the needle. And what I realized Sunday was that so much time, energy, emotion, and effort had been wrapped around celebrating our country's 250th birthday. That's kind of like once the festivities completed, it was time to move on and to really focus on what needs to happen to keep this thing going. Yeah, I mentioned that statistically, this country wasn't supposed to happen. And statistically, superpowers don't last as long as we already have. We defy the odds around every turn. And that's because the country was literally in the Declaration. It was founded on divine providence. And it's the difference between our country and every other country, the God-given as opposed to government-given rights. It's the realization that half the world's Jews wouldn't be alive today if not for us. Israel wouldn't be a country. We'd have a minimum of 300 fewer Christians in counting. The statistical likelihood of essentially zero that any of this would have been. And so the key to our country's success over the next 250, getting back to basics. Getting back to basics. And getting right with God. Yeah, here we are. The greatest country the world has ever seen. The highest quality of life the world has ever experienced. All because our country was founded on God-given freedom with divine providence. And what's the most common reaction by us? We take it all for granted every day. We don't even think about it. Most people don't even realize it. And yeah, you know, it's often the case that during the holiday season, I might pause, maybe reflect for a minute or two on the meaningful people in our lives, take time to appreciate what really matters. The most observant types will break out, you know, for Jewish folks, the menorah, for us Christians, beyond the Christmas tree, because even, I think even the heathens of the world will break out the Christmas tree, but you might break out like the Keep Christ in Christmas bumper sticker. But that might be the extent of it for a lot of people. Much like New Year's resolutions that almost never stick, those things tend to be fleeting, right? being actually take any time to focus on stuff that really matters. You get back to the day-to-day, lives kick in, stuff gets busy, you get distracted. This world is full of distractions. Not many of them are good. Not many of them are actually pointed in the direction for what we're actually called on to do. And I say this as someone with plenty of experience in doing just that thing. You know, the top issue in our society today, it's not Iran. It's not even China or Russia. It's not the... It's hard to say this because it definitely is an omnipresent threat in this country. Not even the rise of socialism, communism, Marxism within the Democrat Party in this country. Our country's history shows that when we're focused on the right things, we can have overcome all of those things. How many times have we been faced with horrible things? I mean, take a look at the Civil War. Take a look at World War II and so many points along the way. We've dealt with a lot worse. When we're focused on the right things, we overcome those things. God would have been on the side of the Union taking out slavery. God certainly on the side of taking out Hitler in World War II. So, our country's biggest issue is risking losing our way. If you've ever read the Bible, you probably know this. For thousands of years, wasn't this story just a slightly different version of a similar thing? Like, for example, when the Jewish people and anointed leaders would do what was right in the eyes of the Lord, they would be rewarded with strength, with comfort, with prosperity. And when the Jewish people, anointed leaders, would do what was wrong in the eyes of the Lord, what would happen? It'd all be taken away in really horrible ways. And God would do this because it was during times of tragedy that people would go, oh yeah, maybe we should pay attention to what God wanted us to do again. The God that we ignored when we were doing all these paganistic things. So in having this conversation with people from time to time, a common reaction is this. Why in the world wouldn't they just do what God called on them to do? I mean, at a certain point, it's so repetitive. Isn't it obvious that, hey, you know what? If you do what God says you should do, things are a lot better for society. Like, for example, you get the United States.

You know, people will commonly refer to aha moments, you know, moments when things suddenly click. And somewhere along the way, when people are like, hey, why wouldn't some of these people, why wouldn't the Jews way back when just, you know, be observant? That worked a lot better for them. You can see what's going to happen. You read the Bible, anticipate what's going to go well and what won't based upon if the leaders did what they were supposed to or not, and the people did what they were supposed to or not. And you think, why would people defy God time and again just knowing the consequences, knowing history? And then you take a step back and you're always, you know what? How are we any different? Almost all of us are so oblivious in our day-to-day about living the way that we're called on to do. And for all of life's complexities, that's the key. Getting back to basics. Life is complicated. This isn't. In 1776, we founded a country on Judeo-Christian values, evoking divine providence to make the seemingly impossible real. Through our country's rise, we created a place for the establishment of hundreds of millions of Christians who would never have existed. Through the maximum adversity in World War II, we defeated evil in its purest form, led to the reestablishment of Israel through the victory. And so while extremely flawed at times, our country spent most of its first 250 years doing God's work. Actually doing God's work. With a lot of flawed folks. The result in modern times is no different than the stories that played way back when. And this takes us to the final point on the key to the next 250. What is it that God has called on you to do? You know, something that's clear in the New Testament is that A, our primary purpose in life is to live Christ-centered lives, and B, to spread the good news that Jesus Christ died for our sins to bring people to Him. And the Bible is also clear that if you're doing an effective job, it's going to get uncomfortable. You know, I mentioned that as of now, at least 300 million Christians can be attributed to the rise of the United States as a country, the world's leading superpower. Over the past not quite 2,000 years, how many Christian martyrs do you think there have been? You have any idea? How many Christian martyrs, how many people have actually died for their faith? The lowest estimates sit at 70 million. Most common estimates sit at about 100 million people. So back to where I started. You know you're probably starting to move the needle at the point where the conversations become uncomfortable. At the point where you receive pushback. And that would be my challenge for you to consider. This country, for most of its history, was not a politically correct country. It wasn't. Our declaration started by saying rights from our Creator, and we're doing this country, we're founding this thing on divine providence. These are God-given freedoms, not government. There's nothing politically correct about that. God is this country's founding principle. And something that Trump was so good about articulating last Saturday. God is on our money. God is within our Pledge of Allegiance. Where is God within our schools, though? Where is God within our governments? You know, these days, political correctness has removed the foundational principles of this country, the Judeo-Christian values, from being a daily focus of our lives. God doesn't do political correctness. You know what does political correctness? The antithesis. So the number one key to our country's next 250 years, refocus on how and why this miracle of a country got here. Every one of us plays a role in this. Embrace it. May God bless you and this country. I'm Brian Mudd, in for the great one. Mudd!

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0: So remember, Life, Liberty, Live In. Tomorrow, 8 o'clock, Fox News Channel, of course. Rep Mike Lawler, Roger Zackheim. That'll be Mark's guest. Mark back on Monday. Something else that was cool in the news today. Figured it'd be kind of fun to end like that. You ever wanted to be an astronaut, but you're like, not really? Like, the whole idea is amazing, but then, like, I don't know if I actually want to go in space. And certainly, like, if there were a mission to Mars, you might think, this is, like, the coolest thing ever. I'm not really sure I want to make that trip. This might be, like, the perfect opportunity for you. So here's the deal. NASA has announced that they want 4 volunteers for a year-long mission to the moon and to Mars. It'll be simulated. It'll be simulated. So they want 4 volunteers for a simulated mission to the moon and to Mars. By the way, the program is going to start, they believe, in August of next year. They said no earlier than August of 27. This is Dr. Alexandria Whitmire, who's the element scientist with the Moon and Stars Exploration Program, talking about the requirements.
1: We are seeking astronaut-like individuals. So we're looking for men and women across the U.S. who are between the ages of 30 and 55 and who have, you know, similar to astronauts, STEM backgrounds, and also military experience can qualify as well.
0: Graham Blattner, not eligible. No tool bags. So, there you go. Astronaut-like. You just need to be astronaut-like between 30 to 55 and simulated moon and Mars missions. Kind of like the best of both worlds. You get to do a NASA mission for a year, and you don't actually have to go on the mission, all the rest that goes along with it. That sounds kind of cool. Sounds like a fun go-between. Oh, geez. All right, well, it has been it's been quite the week, quite the emotional thing. America 250 last weekend. We've had so much going on in the news. All the heavy stuff today. You know, telling you at the onset about this version of the Democrat Party being the most dangerous yet. Take that, share it with people. Don't forget it. Iran, it's not over, the MOU. It's messy. But Trump knows what to do. We're never going to be a permanent occupying force, but we're also never going to have leadership over there. That is our hand-chosen leadership. We're always going to have problems. So he'll figure out the off-ramp here. And remember, the key to the first 250 is the key to our next 250 years. And the key is God and us appreciating our place with God. Us doing what God calls on us to do. We do those things, it'll get uncomfortable at times. Our country will be a lot better off for it. Our country might still be around for it in the next 250 years. And most importantly, be doing God's work. There's nothing better that you could be doing. You know, it's been an honor and a pleasure. It always is. I hope you have a wonderful weekend. Mark's back Monday. Till next time, Brian Mudd in for Mark Levin.
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9: ABC News, I'm Wayne Cabot. The U.S. is demanding that Iran publicly declare it will stop hitting ships in the Strait of Hormuz and fully reopen it as a condition to ending the flare-up in fighting.
10: The U.S. ramping up its attacks this week, pounding more than 170 targets in Iran over 2 days. In response to Iran attacking commercial ships in the Strait of Hormuz. The threat from Iran is in part why President Trump flew home from the NATO summit in Turkey on the old Air Force One, officials saying there are differences in security capabilities with the new Qatari-gifted Air Force One.
9: ABC Chief Global Affairs Correspondent Martha Raddatz. With no body camera video, Homeland Security is trying to explain why ICE agents shot a man to death in Houston. ABC's John Quiñones says the victim wasn't the person they were looking for.
11: ICE officials claim Lorenzo Salgado Araujo rammed a federal vehicle during an attempted arrest and that he was shot after he refused to follow commands. But witnesses casting doubt.
12: All three of my clients reiterated that at no point was there ever an agent standing in front of the vehicle, nor was an agent ever placed in the line of danger.
11: A DHS official saying Salgado Araujo was stopped after officers observed a white van with an individual who resembled the target.
9: Maine Democrats have announced a convention in 2 weeks, just ahead of a legal deadline to replace Senate candidate Graham Plattner, who officially dropped out today. State Party Chairman Charlie Dingman.
13: We're also up against a timeline here that we did not choose, and we face legal limitations because our laws really never anticipated this unusual circumstance.
9: He promises transparency. Around a foot of rain in Missouri led to more than 90 water rescues today in Reynolds County. You're listening to ABC News.
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9: Apple wants a jury trial against OpenAI, accusing it of stealing trade secrets. Meta is pulling the plug on a new AI tool that enraged some users because it lets people capture anyone's public photo and repurpose it as they wish. Meta says it heard the feedback and that its feature missed the mark. 31 states reporting cases of a parasitic disease you don't want to get. Cyclosporiasis causes severe diarrhea that can last for weeks. ABC News medical contributor Dr. Alok Patel.
16: It just takes a small amount to infect people. It can be on contaminated fruits, vegetables, water that may be contaminated by human waste, people who were previously infected. And if you do ingest a parasite and get sick, it causes inflammation in your gut to the point where you can't absorb water or food. And this can cause, and I'm saying this scientifically, explosive watery diarrhea.
9: Many outbreaks have been linked to produce, namely raspberries, basil, cilantro, snow peas, and salad mixes. Some advice: when you wash cilantro and basil, separate the leaves. For green onions, remove the outer layer and run it under water for a while rubbing the surface. And research shows washing fruits and vegetables in vinegar can help. Using a salad spinner to rinse with water can help get rid of the vinegary taste. And instead of buying pre-mixed salads, just get a head of lettuce and peel off the outer layer, and don't forget to wash cutting boards and countertops. Wayne Cabot, ABC News.
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11: 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Ask them how the posts in their feed make them feel. These apps are built to be addictive, so kids, all of us in fact, will keep coming back for more, even when we are made to feel worse. It's bizarre. You might need to help your son or daughter reset their algorithm by unfollowing certain accounts and following or interacting with more positive ones. They might need suggestions of other healthier things to do, or to see you leading the way by example and putting your own phone away. In the run-up to bedtime, everyone's phone should go away, no questions asked. And if you need some help, sort of, I guess, resetting expectations, try engaging parents of your kids' friends for a more coordinated effort. I'm Dr. Sanjay Gupta, helping you live a better life.
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7: Welcome into Birmingham Today, AJ Johnston, and today we are striving Birmingham. I was trying to figure out a cool little way to kind of, you know, do a little quick little introduction, but I just said, hey, strive Birmingham. We're striving forward.
8: Yes.
7: And beyond.
8: We're going to go with that.
7: Yeah, there we go. Okay. All right. I just talk for a living. So, got Sandra Taylor. She's the outreach specialist. Also, I got a full house today. Hey, you brought some extra guests here, too. Got Precious. How you pronounce your last name?
9: Wea.
7: Okay, see? I'm just going to say Precious. I know I'm going to butcher that last name. Future Leader Program Manager and Kim Anderson, Career Path and Program Director. So, first, ladies, I know we got to share a microphone, but how are y'all doing today?
10: Doing well.
7: Good. All right, we're gonna start with Miss Sandra over here. Yeah, don't look at me like that. You already know I was going to do that because we did an interview before with the Man Project. And so we were talking outside of, you know, some of the other things that you kind of do outside of, you know, with Strive. But I wanted to have you on to talk about Strive because I've heard about Strive Birmingham, but most people may not understand what Strive is all about. So if you can, you know, kind of give us some info, a little background about Strive Birmingham. Why don't you go ahead and tell people about that?
9: So we are a workforce development that assists the community with different classes. Mm-hmm. So we have three different programs, and Precious and Kim are going to talk about those as well. But it's really to kind of get people to start their career. A lot of times we have people that are on a job, but we help assist them with getting their career. Some people may feel like they're stuck. Some people may feel like they're not eligible or can go to college. So we have our program set up to where, depends on which program you choose, to how many weeks that you'll be able to attend. And then after that, you get your certification.
7: Okay, nice. Now, I see, because I put up the website, that Strive's been around since 2022. And it launched classes back in June of 2023. And so basically, is this for people that are out of, like, the, I guess you want to say, high school age, 18 plus, and they try to, like you said, find a way into the workforce, but they may not have the proper skills. So you kind of help them develop those skills so they can develop in whatever career path that they want to do. Now, what type of career path are we looking at? Is that something that you can answer, or do I bring in one of the other ladies?
9: We have three programs, so okay. We gotta let Kim.
7: All right. Kim, we're going to bring you in here.
10: All right. So for career path, right now we currently have three different training programs within Career Path. We have administrative medical assistant. So that's anyone who is interested in working administratively in the healthcare field. We also have clinical medical assistant. So if you're more hands-on with patients, you want to work with patients, work with nurses and the doctors, then you'll do clinical medical assistant. And then we are starting something new next month in August, residential construction. This will be okay. The first time that we are offering residential construction for Career Path. And so we're really excited about that.
7: Now, when you say residential construction, that means building like homes or carpentry, or what type of courses is that?
10: So it's a mix. Okay. They will touch on a little bit of everything in regards to building a home. So a little bit with carpentry, a little bit about plumbing, a little bit about electrical. So it's all of those things in one. But it is really a great opportunity. We will be working with the Link.
7: Okay.
10: To get that training in place. And so they will do either virtual reality. They have that as an option for them to just be more hands-on. And then they also have a field project that students will do where they may go out into the field and build something, or they may be in-house building something. Precious can talk about that a little bit because her group did it and they had a specific project that they worked on. But nice. It's really an opportunity for those who are interested in construction to really get out there and really get some hands-on experience.
7: So how long does this the courses last?
10: So it depends on the pathway that you take. Okay. I'll talk about residential construction first. It's about 8 weeks.
7: Okay.
10: 4 weeks of that is our soft skills training that they do. And then the next 4 weeks will be where they all learn about the construction. They do get an opportunity to get their OSHA 10. That's built within that 8 weeks, as well as forklift operator, if they're interested in doing that.
7: And they'll be certified.
10: Yes, they'll be certified in the state of Alabama.
7: Okay.
10: For a clinical medical assistant, that one is about 17 weeks.
7: Okay.
10: They have 4 weeks of soft skills training, just like the construction. They have 7 weeks of hard skills training. We partner currently with Jefferson State Community College. Then they have 4 weeks of clinical rotations.
7: Okay.
10: Where they will actually go into a clinical site and actually work with patients and demonstrate the skills that they've learned.
7: Wow. Okay.
10: And then the administrative medical assistant, that one is 10 weeks. They do 4 weeks of, I'm sorry, 11 weeks. They do 4 weeks of soft skills training with us and then 7 weeks of training at Jefferson State Community College.
7: Okay. And is there a fee for these courses?
10: This is the great part. It is no cost. It is at no cost the students.
7: So what's the requirement? Like, how do, like, because, like, okay, what if I want to say, like, you know, talking for a living may not be up my alley anymore. Maybe I want to learn a new skill. Can anybody just join? Like, well, what's the process?
10: So, one, 18 and older.
7: Check.
10: Okay. Have high school diploma or GED, check. Or you could have gone to college. Okay. Right? And then no open or pending legal cases.
7: Oh, I'm good.
10: So those are the requirements.
7: Let me check my attorney real quick.
10: You gotta check.
7: Sure,
10: okay,
7: good.
10: Check it out. Those are the requirements for Career Path.
7: Okay.
10: And so essentially, you'll go onto our website, Strive. www.ccpa.org/Birmingham and complete an interest form. And that gets us in contact with you. We find out your information. We reach out for an info session, and that just gets the ball rolling.
7: Now, do you have to be in the Birmingham area?
10: Yes, so the greater Birmingham area.
7: Okay.
10: So that could be...
7: anywhere in Jefferson County?
10: Jefferson County, for sure. Okay. Anywhere in Jefferson County. Our classes are primarily in the Woodlawn community. And of course, like I said, for the healthcare options, we do go to Jefferson State Community College, the Jefferson campus in Center Point. So you do have to be able to have transportation to go to those.
7: Okay,
10: those
7: that was going to be my next question about transportation. So you have to find your own way to get there.
10: Yes. We do provide transportation assistance.
7: Okay.
10: As a support. It doesn't cover everything.
7: Me. Look, don't call me. I need a ride.
10: It doesn't cover everything, but it is a support to just help to make sure students are able to get back and forth each week while they're in the training.
7: Okay.
10: Yeah.
7: That's pretty cool. That's really cool. And that's really open for anybody, like you said, what's in the Birmingham area.
10: Yeah.
7: 18 and older, high school diploma, GED. Some college, or even if they even have,
10: we have some who have degrees already.
7: Yeah, so, and no, they'll be coming up there, with a prior, they're gonna do a background check.
11: Get a career path.
7: Yeah, no, <Yeah. laughs> but I think this is really cool, and I like that this is this. Now, what about some of the teachers that are teaching this stuff? They're certified. They're in this program. Because you say you partnered with Jeff State as well,
10: correct,
7: too.
10: Correct.
7: So that's cool that y'all kind of do this kind of like some here at Strive. So when they do the thing with Strive, do they go to your office and do the teaching, or is everything online, or how's this working?
10: So we're totally in person.
7: Okay.
10: So all of that will be
7: old
10: at our
7: school,
10: site.
7: I like
10: yes,
7: it.
10: Old school.
7: None of this digital stuff.
10: Yeah. We do. They do work on the computers.
7: Yeah.
10: We provide laptops for them while they're in class.
7: Okay.
10: To work on. So they do get those digital skills that they need. But yes, we are totally in person.
7: Okay. Nice. That's awesome. All right, Precious. So, since she looks sweet right now. You know what I'm saying? But,
11: We're in conversation.
7: So let me go ahead and get my sweat rag over here because I'm nervous. I'll make sure I say the right questions. All right, so Futures Leaders Program Manager. So what is that? What is talk about that title real quick.
12: So Future Leaders Program Manager, I help oversee the Future Leaders Program, which is our newest addition to the Birmingham office.
7: Okay.
12: Future Leaders is a program that is designed for our young adults, 18 to 24 specifically, who are justice impacted or socially impacted.
7: Okay.
12: When we talk about justice impact, it could be that they themselves have been previously arrested, incarcerated, on probation or parole, or it could extend to a parent or guardian that has that justice impact. And then for socially impacted, we are considering if you were not able to finish high school due to, different reasons. Excuse me.
7: No, okay. It's all right.
12: And so the goal is, again, to offer those training opportunities to give them access to careers and not just jobs. That is one thing we love to pride ourselves here at Strive, is like, we're not just helping you get a job. We want to give you an opportunity where you have the chance for upward mobility later on, since our placements are entry-level jobs in that respect. But they go through the same training. So 4 weeks of professional skills development with a Strive instructor. And then with us, they do the OSHA 10 and forklift as well. And then they extend to the link, which shout out to Dee Fombi at the link. She is an amazing trainer. She helped them with building a shed for their tools. And so our future leaders with this past cohort were able to, over the course of 3 weeks, build an actual shed.
7: Oh, wow.
12: From start to finish with her. And then other projects that they worked on is like doing electrical connections and stuff like that. So with that residential construction training, they do touch point on a lot of the different pieces for that. And she works with community. If it's not a project in-house, like Habitat for Humanity and those projects that they're working on, our students will have the opportunity to branch out in community and do something to show that they've done those hands-on skills and they actually have something physical to see in community that they've actually worked on as well.
7: Well, I'm glad you explained that, because when I thought about future leaders, I'm thinking like you saw in the future.
12: Our goal is that they are the future, right?
10: They are our future, and so we're trying to get them before it's too far gone.
7: And as you were saying that, I was thinking that whole like Whitney Houston, the children are our future.
12: The children are our future. Yeah. Whitney was that girl. Yeah.
7: Yeah, the first one I had. The Strive singers.
12: Yes.
7: No, but that is awesome. So how does this all work together? Because then you deal with pressures with 18, you say 18 to 24. 24. And then after that,
12: there's one more program.
7: Yeah, yeah, there's another program.
12: So we've only talked about the two. Okay. We are missing Indy Easley. She is the program manager for our Fresh Start program.
7: Okay.
12: Fresh Start is most similar to Future Leaders, that they work with the justice impacted population, but they start at 25 and up.
7: Okay.
12: Mm-hmm. And so they offer the same construction certifications that we're offering as well. Yeah. With Fresh Start and Future Leaders, because of the demographics that we're working with, we also do offer trainings that gives them access to manufacturing and logistics industries. And so our goal, again, is to get them placed into industries that we know are growing in the Birmingham area that offer opportunities for them to upskill later on to really access that type of lifestyle that they're looking for and self-sufficiency that they're looking
7: now,
12: for.
7: Now, when you talk about, talk about some of the young folks that are dealing with, you know, the justice or mm-hmm. social, and they want to get into this program. Is there a requirement as well, too? Because, you know, you deal with, you know, maybe they have felonies or stuff like that. How's that? How will that work? And how will that impact them moving forward within this program?
12: So our goal is, again, 18 to 24 is that requirement if they are justice impacted or not. With our program, we do try to steer away from open or pending cases.
7: Okay.
12: Just because we're unsure of kind of what the status of their situation will be post-court, but we accept those on a case-by-case basis. So if we're able to work with you and get an understanding of kind of what your next few months looks like, we may be able to get you through the training, and we are trying to work with our court system to see if we can be considered as a deferment.
7: And I was going
12: to
7: bring that up, but that was going to be something I was going to think of, too. Like, you know, maybe that might be a way to kind of work with the justice system to say, hey, they're really trying to, you know, make a difference in their life. They're not the same person. You know, maybe we could show you that, hey, they've been coming here faithfully, doing the work, being on time, you know.
12: We track all of those things because, again, we have employment specialists that work with employee partners in community, and we want to make sure as we are referring our students over for those career opportunities or as we're sending them out for interviews that they are prepared, right?
7: Yeah.
12: And so our first 4 weeks is well-rounded in making sure they have those professional skills. They put that to test in their hands-on skills because we're no longer in the classroom or in that setting with them regularly to see them apply those things.
7: Mm-hmm.
12: And so, yes, it's an opportunity for them through hands-on skills training to apply those things. And then our employment specialists work with them to identify those employers that are willing to work with them, especially our justice impacted individuals who are willing to consider those backgrounds and hire. With our justice backgrounds, there aren't really any backgrounds that we don't consider besides being on the sex offender list.
7: Yeah.
12: Just because of the areas that we work within and everything else like that. But for the most part,
7: This is good for men and women, right? Yeah, men. Okay. So that's pretty cool. And okay, so we have these three programs. Right. So then they go to the website. What was the website again?
12: Strive.org/Birmingham.
7: All right. And they fill out the application, you know, and then how do they know which path they're going to go on once they get done with this application process?
12: So on our website, it has each program listed out and the basic like information. So depending on their qualifications and the interest form that they fill out online, it goes out to our admission specialist. They reach out to them and invite them to a Zoom session, which we call our information sessions, depending on which program they're Tuesday, Wednesday, or Thursday.
7: Okay.
12: depending on the program. But they'll get that email invitation from the admission specialist. The Zoom session is the first step to becoming considered for the program. That Zoom session goes over kind of what to expect for the upcoming class, what the schedule looks like, locations, and everything else.
7: Also, the class is already set. The time and all that stuff is already set, so they already know. Okay.
12: Yeah, the info session is to give them more information so they can make a well-informed decision on committing to our program because it is a commitment. And so once they have attended that and they're still interested, they get the link to the actual application. They complete the first part of the application. The admission specialist reviews it. They set up what we call those getting to know you sessions. Getting to know you session is a conversation just to get a better understanding of what their hopes are and the goals are with going through our training program so that our team is prepared to support them as they go through the program. And then from there, they transition over to our coaches who work with them throughout the program. And then we collect all the documents necessary and everything in preparation for each of those start classes.
7: Wow. And then once they get done with the program, do you have like a big graduation? Yeah. Oh, that's how they party.
10: We love to celebrate.
7: Oh, really?
10: Yes, we have a graduation this Friday. This Friday, July 10th at Jefferson State Community College. The community is welcome to come out. We will be in Lorraine Wallace, room 300. So, okay. Yes, we love to celebrate.
7: Nice.
10: We love to
7: celebrate.
12: And all three programs will be having a class graduating. So, mm-hmm. Career Path, Future Leaders, and Fresh Start will all have a cohort graduating this Friday, which will be our first cohort with all three programs graduating a class.
7: Now, since, you know, you guys are doing great things in the community, is there like a story or a student that y'all worked with that y'all seen from the beginning all the way to graduation that you can remember that you're like, man, like that still just kind of touches your heart? This is the first time I saw like Precious so soft right now. She was looks like she's about to cuss somebody. So there must be a good story. So you got all right, go ahead.
12: So when I first started Office Drive, I started off as a career coach under the Fresh Start program. And I had the honor of working with a few of the students in our launching for Fresh Start program. One of those students has actually gone through our training program. He's gone into community and he's worked a few jobs here and there, but he now currently works as a coach for the Fresh Start program.
7: Oh, wow. Hey.
12: And so it's super exciting to see.
7: The circle of life. There you go.
12: And it's super exciting to see him like just take this opportunity and really like run with it.
7: Yeah.
12: And really take the trainings and the exposure and the opportunity. Like just in general, it's just so great to see where he started from, especially being just as impacted, being that he was in the Fresh Start program, to coming now full circle and not even in the pathway that he was initially trying to go into, but something still where he feels like he's giving back to his community in the best way that he can. So awesome. It's been amazing to see that.
7: All right, Kim, do you have a story like that?
10: I have a few. Okay. Not necessarily, they haven't come back to Stride, but we actually, a couple of weeks ago, we were out, Sandra and I were out at an event in the community, and I just happened to run across one of our students. She graduated in 2024. Like Precious, I was a career coach when I initially came to Strive in 2024. And so this particular student was the first student that I had in my class. She graduated in April, got employed, has been promoted twice.
7: Oh, wow.
10: Since she's been employed. Yes. And so she is currently now out in the community, reaching back to other individuals, you know, giving them access to healthcare, which is something we all need. So it is definitely great to see our students out in the workforce and really applying what they've learned with us, and then paying it forward to other people. She's had other students that have come to our program. So that's kind of how word of mouth has really been a big thing for us and how we get our students. And so it's just really been great to just see that full circle.
7: No, nice, nice. And is there, I know that it's 18 plus, so what's the, is there an age limit? Like, that's the cutoff? I know you probably don't want to say that because it I guess it depends.
10: So we've had individuals in their 50s and 60s. Okay. You have to be willing to go to work.
7: Right.
10: So I will say that part, right? So you do this training, but it's not just the training. So it's not just, oh, let me just get another certification. We want you to be able to go to work. So if you're in that
7: place.
10: Wait,
7: how she said it? Work.
10: Work.
7: Like,
10: we want you to go to work.
7: J-O-B.
10: Yes. Yeah. So we really want you to take that certification and use that in your employment journey. So if you're in your 50s and you're want to upskill and kind of grow in your career, then yes, we're an option for you. But again, we want you to be able to go to work.
7: Yes. All right. Now, Sandra, what about you? Is there any stories that you feel that really just touched your heart, you know, ever since you've been, you know, working with this great organization?
9: I think not necessarily, because I'm normally out in the field.
7: Yeah.
9: So this is my second year with Strive. So it's just like, I see the students, but I don't really have like the hands-on, but
7: even just being out in the community and when you talk about Strive.
9: But like Paul, I would say would be, you know, the person that I would say starting in that class. And then now he works with us. And then just like Kim said, you know, meeting the person who has gone out through our community. Cause even when I was unpacking, she was like, oh, you were Strive. I love Strive. And so she started giving me like her story. And then when Kim, you know, came up, you know, I was like, oh, okay. So, you know, she's a graduate. So it's always good just to see that, especially when you're helping the community.
7: No.
9: Cause mostly, you know, people feel like they don't have an out or they don't have a way,
7: no.
9: But we do have it set up, as you heard, that, you know, it's a process to where you know, we take our time to make sure that you can finish the class, that, you know, you have the necessities, because we do know that there are some barriers, which would be transportation and being unhoused. So we really try to work with other partners out in the field as far as resources to say, hey, you know, check out this particular person or this particular, you know, establishment, to where we can kind of get everybody on their feet, because we, even though everybody is doing something different, we all work together to have a better community, to have better, a better Birmingham, because we want people to be not just employed, but to have a career and pass that down, you know, to their kids. So it's just, I'm an extrovert, as you know, but it's just about meeting people and hearing their story and then introducing them to Strive, to have them say, you know, I want something different.
7: Yeah. And I love that there's organizations like this that are out there in the community that's wanting to make a difference in people's lives. Because a lot of times, you know, when you talk to people, you know, one of the things they always say is that, one, nobody cares. No one's here. They yes, I have a criminal path. Our past, and I want to make a difference, but I got this thing that's, you know, a big red flag that's scaring everybody from allowing me to do good and to strive forward, right? Yes. Yeah, I'm trying to figure out ways I can use that word back again. because, I mean, yeah, it, you know, yes, you know, you make some mistakes in your life because, you know, you're just trying to do what you got to do in order to survive, and that's all we're trying to do at the end of the day. And organizations like this is really trying to give people, and I'm looking at that sheet right there, a fresh start. See, on the fly, freestyling. Now, but it's a beautiful thing, and I commend you ladies for going out and really putting your feet on the street, getting out there, and changing people's lives and being impactful in people's lives. You may not realize now, it could be a lot of hard work, you know, especially, you know, you're dealing with nonprofit and you're like, we gotta try to raise money. We gotta do this. Yes. We gotta go over here. Yes. Yeah.
9: We have a wonderful executive director.
10: Yes, we do. Yes.
9: She is always pushing, you know, for us to have what we need. And a lot of times people, you know, may think like, you know, oh, it's a nonprofit, even though it's no cost to them, it's a cost to someone.
7: Right.
9: So we always want to make sure that, you know, we have what we need. And she definitely makes sure that we do, to where we can serve the community.
7: Yeah. And that's a beautiful thing. And one more time, for those who are hearing this and they may know a family member, or maybe they're dealing with them themselves, and they just want to make a difference in their life. They want to, I'm going to use the word again, strive. You know, where can they go to get more information and even sign up for some of these programs?
10: They can go to our website, strive.org /Birmingham, and they can complete their interest form and get started.
7: Yeah, and then you pick out which program you want to go. That new program y'all starting with, the whole construction, I think that's pretty cool, because everybody needs some learn to understand the carbon. I wish I would have learned that. I got some stuff in my house. I'm like,
10: yes.
7: Man, I wish I know how to fix this.
9: And we're also on TikTok too. So if you want to get a visual of what we're doing and how it's being done, then we are posting. That is strive_BHAM. To where you can kind of see what we're doing.
7: Yeah, and if you see Sandra on the street, just tell us some good places to eat as well, too.
9: Of course.
7: All right, well, I really appreciate y'all. Thank y'all again, ladies, for being here. Precious.
10: Thank you.
7: Kim and Sandra
9: on
7: Birmingham Today.
10: Appreciate you. Thank you.
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12: By age 35, two-thirds of American men will experience some degree of noticeable hair loss. 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
3: Welcome into Birmingham Today. I'm your host, AJ Johnson, and in the studio I have two very special guests talking about two different things, but together at the same time. I love how these two things are kind of merging together. I have LaToya Dawkins. She's director of interview collection over the mobile tour. And then I have Kelvin Phillips, program director of Brightness in Black. First of all, how y'all doing today?
15: Doing good.
22: I can't complain. It's
3: good. First, good. First come close to that microphone. Yeah.
22: First time in Birmingham. I'm sorry to say.
3: Oh.
22: No, it is first time.
3: How are you doing yourself here in Birmingham?
22: So I'm happily surprised.
3: Good.
22: It has a good vibe.
3: Yeah.
22: At least where I'm staying downtown.
3: Yeah.
22: It's nice. The food is good.
3: Yeah.
22: We had an amazing restaurant yesterday.
3: Right? Okay. And, what did y'all go to? Do y'all remember the name? I'm putting y'all on the spot.
15: What is it?
22: Magnolia something.
3: Okay.
22: But it was good.
3: It was good
22: gumbo.
3: Hey, well, as long as the folks here in Birmingham are treating you right, that's all that matters. Now, I mean, well, so Kelvin, we were kind of talking off air. Uh-huh. And so you're originally from Columbus, Georgia.
22: Correct, yeah.
3: And then you kind of lived all over the place, to Newark, New Jersey. Where else? Some other L.A.
22: So I was born in Columbus and did first grade in Decatur, Georgia.
3: Okay.
15: Oh, I didn't know that.
22: And the reason being, I know, right? Because she's in Atlanta.
3: Yeah, she
22: but
3: was,
22: the reason
3: yeah,
22: being
3: yeah.
22: My father was in the military, he was stationed at what was then Fort Benning.
3: Army?
22: Yeah, in the Army.
3: Yep.
22: So I was born in Columbus, and then we had a house in Decatur. And I remember it. I remember Stone Mountain, Georgia.
3: Mm-hmm.
22: I remember that whole vibe. But he got stationed up in Fort Dix, New Jersey. Moved up to Jersey, South Jersey, went to school there. Then I went to HU, D.C.
3: Okay.
22: From there, I went to NYU, New York University, Brooklyn, all that stuff, and bounced around out in L.A., doing the film thing for a while. And then I ended up in Austin, Texas,
3: and
22: then back in New York, and back in Newark area. So I've been around.
3: Yeah, it sounds like it.
22: Yeah.
3: So I mean, I'm a military brat too, so I understand that. I was telling Toya my folks were in the Air Force.
22: Oh, nice.
3: So I lived in I was born in the Philippines, San Antonio, St. Louis, all over the place. People like, so where are you from? I'm like, well, it depends on how long I lived in a particular area.
22: Exactly.
3: So, but before we get into what Toy is here as well too to talk about, let's talk about your organization and what you are here in Birmingham for, Brightness in Black. So let's talk about that real quick.
22: Yeah. Let me shout out StoryCorps, which is sort of our Brightness in Black. We're an initiative under StoryCorps.
3: Okay.
22: StoryCorps is 23 years old, and it was founded back in 2003 by our founder, Dave Isay, as a means to have people, like we're doing now, to talk audio, just have conversations with each other.
3: Mm-hmm.
22: It was a couple years after 9/11, how the country was during that time. And, Dave's a radio guy, and he thought it was really important that we have some kind of means that people actually talked with each other. So we had a story booth, actually,
3: mm-hmm.
22: in Grand Central Station in New York City. Anybody can sign up, go in there, two people. It could be family, it could be a friend. And you just kick it. You just talk. And what we find with StoryCorps, with Brightness in Black, is when people talk, they open up themselves.
3: Yeah.
22: A lot of times, funny with Brightness of Black, and Toya, this. A lot of times, even StoryCorps people will be like, I don't have anything to say. What am I going to say for 40 minutes?
3: Right. You'd be surprised.
22: You can't stop them.
3: Right.
22: They're like, 40 minutes, you're trying to cut. And they keep going on. So that's StoryCorps. Now, Brightness in Black takes that model. StoryCorps' model is, we don't tell you. You can talk about anything you want to talk about. Brightness in Black's model is that what we're trying to do is narrative change work. We're trying to go into Black communities, find those stories that counter the negative deficit, we call it deficit framing, stories around what it is to be Black in America. Things like young Black boys are always on the street.
3: Yeah.
22: Hustling.
3: Yeah.
22: Black families are broken. Those type of things. All the stuff that you see in a lot of the media and everywhere. What we do with the stories that we collect is actually try to counter those. So we find those stories of people in maybe blended families. It may not be the nuclear family, Ozzie and Harriet or whatever, but they are loving each other, none the same. We find those stories of, like, for instance, we did a beautiful story around the oldest living couple. They've been married for 80 years, and they're in the Guinness Book of World Record, husband and wife, and they're still alive, and they did this Brightness in Black story talking about themselves, and it blew up on social media.
3: Wow.
22: Because it's a beautiful story, and we'll actually be premiering that story at the screening. We can get to that later.
3: Yeah.
22: We'll be premiering that at the story. So Brightness in Black is narrative change work, man. We go into black communities. We find those stories that are about resilience, black joy, about black love, about family, about community, all the ways that we do things to empower ourselves, you know, how we innovate, how we've always innovated since we've been here. And that's what Brightness in Black, I'm super, super proud to be a part of it and to be leading the effort. And, you know, so it's great.
3: And
22: it's
3: how long has this been going on?
22: We're in our 2.5 year, pushing on 3 years, and, you know, we get our major funding, shout out to Michael Jordan's Black Community Commitment.
3: Yeah.
22: And then Hearthland Foundation as well, and some money from Robert Wood Johnson Foundation.
3: Oh, that's awesome.
22: Yeah, yeah.
3: So how did so how do you find these stories? Do the people just come to you, or how do you search for these narratives that you're pushing out into the community?
22: Well, what's happening now is people are coming to us.
3: Okay.
22: You know, we actually have residencies, we call, in different cities. We've been in Philadelphia for the last year and a half, for example, and our CEO is from Philly. My boss, our chief strategy officer, is from Philadelphia. I'm down the street because I'm in Newark. So we got a lot of partnership relationships down there. We've collected a lot of stories there. And now with Toya, running the mobile unit, she's finding stories. She can speak to pretty much how Birmingham just opened itself up to
3: us. And so what made y'all come here to Birmingham? Because I know obviously the history and the storytelling here about a lot of stuff. So what made you want to come here to Birmingham? Toya or Kelvin,
22: y'all can talk about
3: that aspect.
1: So my name is LaToya Dawkins. I go by Toy. Yes, and I'm over the mobile tour. We decided to come to Birmingham because of the rich history.
3: Mm-hmm.
1: We decided we wanted to highlight three initiatives, which is, of course, Brightness in Black, our Military Voices Initiative, which we call MVI, because this is the 250th year of our country, right? So we wanted to honor military voices and kind of say welcome home, right?
3: Mm-hmm.
1: We also are highlighting opposing views through our One Small Step initiative. And so we thought that Birmingham would be the best place to be able to do that, because we are in cities all across the southern states.
3: Yeah.
1: We started off in Atlanta, of course, because I live there. We were in Columbus. We went to Montgomery/Tuskegee, though we kind of got rained out of there.
3: Yeah.
1: And now we're here. We'll go to Nashville, and then we will go to Charleston.
3: Oh, wow. So, and so is Charleston, I guess, I'm assuming, is the last stop?
1: Charleston is the very last stop.
3: Okay. So during this tour, is there something that y'all both have learned about just as you're going through this progress? Is there like a story that kind of stands out that you never thought about, or it just kind of hit you in a certain way?
1: I won't say that there's a story that has really stood out per se.
3: Mm-hmm.
1: I do want to highlight that since being here in Birmingham, one of the reasons why I wanted to highlight Birmingham is for a lot of us that don't live inside of the city or even inside of the state, the history that we know of Birmingham is not of resilience. And we know that there is resilience here. We know, okay, yes, we hear about the bombing inside of the church. We hear about the trauma that's happened, but there's so much joy and resilience. You have the jazz museum that's here. You have the black baseball museum here.
3: Yep.
1: There's so much history.
22: And we don't hear about
3: you don't hear about
22: it. So Brightness in Black is all about finding those stories in Birmingham, across the country, that you don't hear about, because those things aren't, if they don't bleed, so they don't lead.
3: Right.
22: You know, so.
3: You're talking about the Veterans Day Parade, one of the longest one in the
22: HBCU
3: United States.
22: Classic. That's
1: Magic City Classic.
3: Magic City Classic.
1: My mom is here. She's a Delta. She's always here.
3: Oh, y'all need to come back for that. It's actually going to be Halloween this year. So
22: yeah, I actually mentioned that to Shay this morning. I was like, we should talk about having us come back to that.
3: Yeah, you should do that, especially if you want to start getting more stories, and there'd be a great opportunity for you guys to come out and really tap in to the city, because everybody's going to be there. Everybody's going to be there.
22: I'm a Howardite. I wish HU. So, you know.
3: Yeah.
1: The real HU.
3: The real HU, yeah. The real one. Yeah. But I love this. So how did this partnership come about? Because it seemed like, obviously, you know, with this initiative and, you know, with the Brightness in Black and with the mobile storytelling, how did y'all decide, you know what, let's just do this together and create this plethora of storytelling?
22: Well, I will say this about, just shout out to Toya. She's always been a big, big sort of advocate for Brightness in Black stories.
3: Yeah.
22: She's been doing this since I've been here. I've been here a little over 2 years, but even when she was in a different job, it was always important to her to make sure that we also collect. Even if we're collecting StoryCorps, like I said, we have the larger StoryCorps initiatives, or Military Voices, and also One Small Step. she always says it's really important also that we try to collect these black voices mm-hmm. wherever we go.
3: Yeah.
22: You know, we've been places like Charlotte, Memphis. You know, we've been around. You know, we've been on the West Coast and South Dakota. You know, we've been around with our – we had an Airstream, and we still have it, a large Airstream mm-hmm. that we would take on the road and collect these stories like that. So
3: yeah.
1: I think for me, it's more of like a village mentality.
3: Yeah.
1: Brightness in Black is our newest initiative. And so if you want to cultivate it and see it, you know, in full, it's all hands on deck. And so I wanted to make sure that, you know, that Kelvin really had the support that he needed. And so yeah. that's what I'm here for.
3: Now, Toya, with the mobile storytelling, right? It's mm-hmm. When Shay told me about it, I was like, oh, I got to have y'all come on and talk about it. Because, you know, me being a radio person, mm-hmm. Personality, I was actually having this conversation with my dad. And I was like, you know, as he's getting older, I would love to be able to just interview him and have him tell his story,
22: mm-hmm.
3: right? So when my kids get older and they want to know like about my father, grandmother, instead of them trying to get it from me, well, why don't you just get it from the source himself,
1: mm-hmm.
3: you know? And exactly. hear that story.
22: Yeah.
3: So I found that very fascinating. So you're here, basically you have like this, like, mobile recording studio, I'm hearing?
1: Yes. As Kelvin mentioned earlier, typically we've had an Airstream, but this year we're sponsored by Mercedes.
3: Okay.
1: They have allowed us.
3: Style.
1: Oh, yeah, definitely. They have allowed us to utilize the old ESPN Game Day Sprinter.
3: Oh, wow.
1: We have had it wrapped, and so now we're able to travel across the South and collect stories. And so it's pretty cool. Like, we have TVs all on the side.
3: Okay.
1: So people are able to watch some of our animations because we do have some of the stories that become animations that people can love to watch. But yeah, it's been really cool to be able
3: people just walk up and say, hey, I want to just come on and tell my story, or is there like particular topics, or
1: so we would have them to sign up online, though.
3: Okay.
1: Being here in Birmingham, we have allowed a few walk-ups, much like at the Barons game on last Monday, but you would sign up online, a facilitator would walk you through the process, and it's about a 40 minute recording or less. Every now and again, you know, we'll have a couple participants say, I don't have that long of a story, let me talk.
3: Right.
1: I think my shortest story was like 14 minutes and 57 seconds. Like,
3: okay.
1: She said what she needed to say, and she was done. But it's a pretty smooth process. And I love to see the response of the participants after they're done, especially if they feel like they don't have a story.
3: Right.
1: It's just like, wow. Like,
3: and they just tell them their story.
1: Then you can talk about
3: whatever
1: you want. I like to tell people, you could even talk about Casper. I did have a participant that was fascinated with Casper, and he wanted to talk about Casper. You can talk about whatever it is that your heart desires.
3: Okay. And then what happens after they're done? Do they get a copy of the recording? Or,
1: yes.
3: And then obviously it's archived. So, like,
1: talk about that.
3: Yeah.
1: So, yes, you do receive a copy of your recording, which I'm hearing is different than other oral history organizations, but I'm not going to throw any shade.
3: Mm-hmm.
1: But you do get a copy, and that story, if you were to sign a release, goes into the largest collection of human voices that there are. There
3: wow.
1: are over 700,000 voices that we've collected that's in the Library of Congress. And so if you
3: goes to the Library
1: of Congress. This goes to the Library of Congress.
3: Oh, wow.
1: Yes. And then it goes into our online archive for other people to be able to share.
3: Okay.
22: You can share it, and you know what some people actually do, because we also have an app.
3: Mm-hmm.
22: You can literally download the app today and just tell your story with your father, just easy like that.
3: So oh, wow.
22: We don't necessarily have to bring the van to you
3: yeah.
22: or bring facilitators to you. And what some people do is they do family archiving.
1: Mm-hmm.
22: They
1: mm-hmm.
22: literally would be like, I'm going to interview all of my family members, and we're going to have our own personal archive for ourselves, and then we'll also make sure that it's available for future generations.
3: Yeah.
22: So that's really cool.
3: And then they can just like go back to it anytime.
22: Go back
3: to it. And then just search for it and yeah.
22: And just for in case your listeners are like, oh, I don't know, the federal government. you can actually say, just close mine off for public use.
3: Mm-hmm.
22: I did it. We had a beautiful story, a Brightness in Black story that was so heartfelt. And we wanted to produce it down for NPR because we produce the longer stories down sometimes to like a 3 to 5 minute piece for NPR Morning Edition. And it was beautifully done, and they said, no, we don't want it. It's too personal for us.
3: Right.
22: We had to honor that, you know.
3: Yeah.
22: So when people go into the archive, they can't find that story because they actually close it off. So
3: Wow. So how long y'all here for in Birmingham?
1: Our very last day is right after the event that happens on the 11th.
3: Okay. Mm-hmm. All right. Well, we'll talk about this event that's coming up on the 11th as well too, because y'all doing. I saw my hair like Ruben Studdard's there. It's gonna be. It's pretty cool. So yeah, let's talk about that.
22: It's basically a thank you to Birmingham for hosting us for the last two years. the last 2 weeks. 2 years is a long time. It's basically it's a screening event open to the public. It's free. We'll have it catered with some light foods and stuff like that. And it's a 45-minute screening, almost like a film festival vibe. You come into the theater, you watch some of, not all, because we've done a lot of produced pieces, but we've curated the ones that we think Birmingham will be responsible.
3: And this is all the stuff that's being shot that was shot here in Birmingham, or is this like
22: mostly ones we shot over the last two years and change. Okay. But we are debuting world premiere two that we collected here.
3: Oh, nice.
22: One between the mayor
3: and
22: Ed Bowser, his deputy director of communication.
3: Yeah.
22: Wonderful story about the book that they co-wrote together.
3: Mm-hmm.
22: And it's really, what I like about it, no spoiler alerts, is it's really focused on Ed Bowser and his story and his mentorship of young black people.
3: Mm-hmm.
22: So it's a really, really beautiful story. And then the other one we're doing is the great Willie Mays, his son, Michael Mays,
3: mm-hmm.
22: is having a conversation with the gentleman who runs the Negro Baseball Museum in there. So both of those will debut. First time people will see them up on the screen on Saturday.
3: Yeah.
22: And then Ruben, he's native of Alabama, of Birmingham.
3: Mm-hmm.
22: He, graciously decided to come and just do a fireside chat, just conversation of his life, pretty much like what we're doing now, just conversation of his life and what StoryCorps means to him. We have some prompts for him, like if Brightness in Black, for example, was a song, what would be his song? Hopefully he'll sing.
3: That would be dope if he could do something like that and create a song, masterpiece for Brightness in Black. And I think that's phenomenal. And so this happening on the 11th, and then and you said it's free to the public. People
22: free to the public. Mm-hmm. I will say we're at capacity on Eventbrite.
3: Yeah,
22: but as these things, because it's free, you can still get in. You can get waitlisted, or honestly, you can just show up at the Carver, and we can get you in. We'll get you in.
3: Yeah,
22: so we're trying to get as much people to see this as much as possible. So it's all good.
3: And then, if for some reason they're not able to make it, will they be able to see this a little bit later?
22: We are recording it. I actually have one of my content creators coming down from Atlanta. She's going to come over and she's going to shoot the event, the reception beforehand, the actual the fireside chat, and just get just a lot of the vibe. And then we'll probably put the program itself, we'll put all that together and put it on YouTube so people can actually watch it there.
3: Yeah. So obviously you said the last stop is in Charleston, South Carolina.
1: Mm-hmm.
3: And then are you going to continue this work later on in the year, or is this like done, and then, or what's the next step?
1: I don't know. We're planning for next year. We're looking for where we're going to be afterwards. But I-

0: lot of different artists that are from like the Birmingham, Bessemer area, that their story needs to be told.
1: I will definitely be back. Well, actually, we'll be in Bessemer on Friday at Chateau Bevy.
0: Okay.
1: It's the soft launch.
0: Yeah.
1: So we'll be doing recordings there.
0: Oh, nice, nice. And so what is the, have you is your passion always been doing like this, like audio and storytelling? Is that something that y'all been passionate about? And that's the reason why y'all just love what y'all doing now.
2: Well, one of the things I know about StoryCorps is everyone is a storyteller.
0: Yeah.
2: It's like, it's a bunch of artists. We're all like a bunch of artists secretly outside of our job here at StoryCorps. I'm a filmmaker myself. Yeah. So I've been.
0: Oh, yeah, let's talk about that. What movies have you worked on or have you done? Like,
2: I'm an independent filmmaker. Okay. So I did work on Harlem Nights back in the day.
1: I'm learning new things about my coworker.
2: He just threw that in there. I was a PA. My friend was actually doing the behind the scenes of it, and he asked me to come out there and help him with it. It was a great experience.
0: I bet it was really legendary.
2: Listen, Richard Pryor, Red Fox, Stella Reese, mm-hmm. Della Reese, Eddie Murphy. It was crazy.
0: Eddie Murphy's brother, Arsenio Hall.
2: So it was a great set.
0: Johnson's dad.
2: Yeah. So it was a great. It was a great set to be on. But mostly what I do, I went to film school at Howard. And at NYU, I went to a school, graduate school, specifically for screenwriting.
0: Mm-hmm.
2: But, you know, I do my own independent filmmaking, shorts, some documentaries, you know, so I stay busy as much as I can, you know.
0: Yeah.
2: I mean, this is a full time job and change, working for Brightness and Black, running Brightness and Black, but I still stay in the game.
0: Yeah, yeah. Is there any works that we may know or that maybe something?
2: If you're into film festivals and stuff like that, you could see some of my films.
0: There's a huge film festival that comes here every single time.
2: Do tell.
0: Yeah, the Sidewalk Film Festival here in Birmingham.
2: That's good to know.
0: Yeah.
2: That's good to know. But, you know, your audience can just, look, I'm shouting out my I know my boss and the people are saying, like, look at this, plucking himself.
0: I asked that question.
2: It's all good.
1: Yeah, you just had something to be released. So.
0: Yeah.
2: So I have a short film that I did called Black Boys Being Beautiful.
0: Okay.
2: Basically, it's a heartfelt film, I think, about my sons. My sons are now adult young black men. And it's terrifying to have young black men as sons.
0: Yeah.
2: It just is. So, but I have tons and tons of photographs when they were babies, when they were young. So I just did this montage effect of innocence to what happens when innocence is lost. You don't get the agency you get when you're a cute kid.
0: Yeah.
2: Cute black boys become black men where they become a threat. So it's an experimental documentary that examines all of that. And I've done a short festival run, you know, pretty successful with it.
0: But
2: I do work that, you know, it's not about the money.
0: Right.
2: I do it from my heart.
0: You know?
2: So that's my storytelling.
0: Well, I mean, and I could tell like when people do it just because they love what they do and they don't do it for the glitz and the fame.
2: Yeah.
0: That's the reason why I'm in radio, because I don't do it for
2: passion, right?
0: Yeah, it's
2: passion.
0: Something that I've been passionate about. I've been doing it for over 20-something
2: years. And I got to say, I'm blessed to have the job here at StoryCorps because we're still storytelling.
0: Yeah.
2: And what Brightness in Black is doing more and more of visual storytelling, where we're actually taking these long audio conversations, cutting them down to like 3 to 5 minute pieces and adding visuals on top of it. We have a wonderful executive producer, Sophia Ballin, who's actually leading that effort. And it's so successful that it's actually now expanding to other initiatives across StoryCorps.
0: So wow.
2: Getting more visual with things.
0: Yeah. What about you, Toy?
1: Well, me, I've been in some of everything. I started off more in like civic work, like with AmeriCorps and things like that. But I got into podcasting mainly because I wanted to be a DJ. My grandfather was one of the first black DJs in my hometown in Springfield, Massachusetts.
0: Okay.
1: And so I kind of wanted to get into that. But then I like having interesting conversations. So I migrated over to podcasting. And then I'm also a spoken word artist.
0: Okay.
1: And so with the both of those, kind of like
2: you should have started with that. First off, I'm a spoken word artist.
0: Let me snap on that one.
1: So I'm very interested in hearing people's stories.
0: Yeah.
1: And you know what's at the heart of their existence.
0: Yeah, that's beautiful. Now, if people want to get more information about Brightness in Black and you know with the storytelling, well, where can they go to get more information?
2: Overarching, go to storycorps.org.
0: Mm-hmm.
2: You can get all the information of all our initiatives there. Secondly, download the app, go to the App Store, go to StoryCorps, download the app, play around with it. You know, none of it is, it's all free. Mm-hmm. You don't have to do anything. We're not going to snatch it and put it in the Library of Congress. But it's a really effective way to just play around and get some stories of your children, of your friends, of whatever. And then with Brightness in Black, brightnessinblack.org, mm-hmm. .org, you go there. We have a nice sizzle reel.

0: there. We have a Trabian Shorter, who's sort of the godfather of asset framing in this space, and we have a video where he actually talks about that there. You see a lot of the sample work there. You can also go to our, if you Google Brightness in Black, YouTube, we have a lot of work on YouTube as well. And you can also obviously sign up for our social channels. We
1: No.
0: have a social Instagram, the usual suspect, TikTok, Instagram, Facebook, both StoryCorps and Brightness in Black.
1: Oh, well, awesome. Well, Latoya and Kelvin, I really appreciate y'all taking the time out, telling your story as well too.
2: Yes.
0: Thank
1: And
0: you. Thank you for having
1: really
0: us, man.
1: appreciate y'all being here on Birmingham Today.
0: Thank you. And I will say, AJ, because I got to say it, you got your father.
1: Yes.
0: And I want to tell you quick, how much time do I have? I got 30 seconds until you
1: Go
0: say
1: ahead, go
0: it.
1: ahead.
0: My mother, I before StoryCorps existed, I used to go to every Thanksgiving. I would go to my mother while she was making Thanksgiving and turn on a digital recorder. And just for the hours that she's cooking, she would just tell me her story of growing up in Wilmington, North Carolina, the racism, the beauty of it, just. And I got all of that stuff. Now, my mother's passed away, but I have StoryCorps before StoryCorps
1: Yeah.
0: of her for my own and my children and all that. So get your father.
2: Yes.
0: Get your father on. You can do it through the app. You can do it and talk to Toya about just recording. It's easier than you think it is.
1: Yeah.
0: And as you know, because you're a radio guy and you said it yourself, it's not for you so much, it's for your children
1: Yeah.
0: and their children and so on and so forth.
1: Yeah. And I got to do the same thing with my mom as well, too. Just
0: There
1: go
0: you
1: ahead and
0: go.
1: tell their story. So their story can continue to live on
0: Totally,
1: as all
0: totally.
1: as well. But I really appreciate that, and thank you for giving me letting me know I'm on the right path of doing that. And
0: Oh, for
1: so
0: sure,
1: because I
0: for
1: want to
0: sure.
1: definitely make sure not just their stories, but my all my family's
0: Oh, yeah. Oh,
1: stories are being told as well too. But I really appreciate y'all being here at Birmingham today.
0: Thanks, man. Thanks for having us.
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11: A Better Life with Dr. Sanjay Gupta.
12: By age 35, two-thirds of American men will experience some degree of noticeable hair loss. And by age 50, about 85% of men will have significantly thinning hair. That's according to the American Hair Loss Association. Now, one dermatologist explained that hair loss can either be genetic or it can be triggered by stress, illness, surgery, medications, major life events. No matter the cause, a lot of men, understandably, are frustrated by hair loss because it seems like a loss of control. You can take great care of your scalp by all sorts of expensive lotions and potions, but that might not matter. There are some tried and true medications that might work, like minoxidil or finasteride. But another solution is just shaving it off. And I've heard more and more how liberating this can be for a lot of guys. That's the ultimate control of their appearance. I'm Dr. Sanjay Gupta, helping you live a better life.
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1: Welcome into Birmingham Today, AJ Johnson, and today we are striving Birmingham. I was trying to figure out a cool little way to kind of, you know, do a little quick little introduction, but I just said, hey, strive Birmingham, we're striving forward.
21: Yes.
1: And beyond.
21: We're going to go with that.
1: Yeah, there we go. Okay, all right. I just talk for a living, so. Got Sandra Taylor, she's the outreach specialist. Also, I got a full house today. Hey, you brought some extra guests here too. Got Precious. How you pronounce your last name?
21: Wea.
1: Okay. See, I'm just gonna say Precious. I'm gonna butcher that last name. Future leader, program manager, and Kim Anderson, career path and program director. So first, ladies, I know we got to share a microphone, but how are y'all doing today?
21: Doing well.
1: Good. All right, we're gonna start with Miss Sandra over here. Yeah, don't look at me like that. You already know I was going to do that because we did an interview before with the Man Project. And so we were talking outside of, you know, some of the other things that you kind of do outside of, you know, with Strive. But I wanted to have you on to talk about Strive because I've heard about Strive Birmingham, but most people may not understand what Strive is all about. So if you can, you know, kind of give us some info, a little background about Strive Birmingham. Why don't you go ahead and tell people about that?
21: So we are a workforce development that assists the community with different classes. Mm-hmm. So we have three different programs, and Precious and Kim are going to talk about those as well. But it's really to kind of get people to start their career. A lot of times we have people that are on a job, but we help assist them with getting their career. Some people may feel like they're stuck. Some people may feel like they're not eligible or can go to college. So we have our program set up to where, depends on which program you choose, to how many weeks that you'll be able to attend. And then after that, you get your certification.
1: Okay, nice. Now, I see, because I put up the website, that Strive's been around since 2022. And it launched classes back in June of 2023. And so basically, is this for people that are out of, like, the, I guess you want to say, high school age, 18 plus, and they try to, like you said, find a way into the workforce, but they may not have the proper skills. So you kind of help them develop those skills so they can develop in whatever career path that they want to do. Now, what type of career path are we looking at? It says something that you can answer, or do I bring in one of the other ladies?
21: We have three programs, so okay. We got to let Kim.
1: All right. Kim, we're going to bring you in here.
22: All right. So for career path, right now we currently have three different
5: training programs within CareerPath. We have administrative medical assistant. So that's anyone who is interested in working administratively in the healthcare field. We also have clinical medical assistant. So if you're more hands-on with patients, you want to work with patients, work with nurses and the doctors, then you'll do clinical medical assistant. And then we are starting something new next month in August, residential construction. This will be okay. The first time that we are offering residential construction for CareerPath. And so we're really excited about that.
1: Now, when you say residential construction, that means building like homes or carpentry or what type of courses is that?
5: So it's a mix. Okay. They will touch on a little bit of everything in regards to building a home. So a little bit with carpentry, a little bit about plumbing, a little bit about electrical. So it's all of those things in one. But it is really a great opportunity. We will be working with the Link.
1: Okay.
5: To get that training in place. And so they will do either virtual reality. They have that as an option for them to just be more hands on. And then they also have a field project that students will do where they may go out into the field and build something, or they may be in house building something. Precious can talk about that a little bit because her group did it and they had a specific project that they worked on. But nice. It's really an opportunity for those who are interested in construction to really get out there and really get some hands on experience.
1: So how long does this, the courses last?
5: So it depends on the pathway that you take. Okay. I'll talk about residential construction first. It's about 8 weeks.
1: Okay.
5: 4 weeks of that is our soft skills training that they do. And then the next 4 weeks will be where they'll learn about the construction. They do get an opportunity to get their OSHA 10. That's built within that 8 weeks, as well as forklift operator, if they're interested in doing that.
1: And they'll be certified.
5: Yes, they will be certified in the state of Alabama.
1: Okay.
5: For a clinical medical assistant, that one is about 17 weeks.
1: Okay.
5: They have 4 weeks of soft skills training, just like the construction. They have 7 weeks of hard skills training. We partner currently with Jefferson State Community College. Then they have 4 weeks of clinical rotations.
1: Okay.
5: Where they will actually go into a clinical site and actually work with patients and demonstrate the skills that they've learned.
1: Wow. Okay.
5: And then the administrative medical assistant, that one is 10 weeks. They do 4 weeks of, I'm sorry, 11 weeks. They do 4 weeks of soft skills training with us and then 7 weeks of training at Jefferson State Community College.
1: Okay. And is there a fee for these courses?
5: This is the great part. It is no cost. It is at no cost students.
1: So what's the requirement? Like, how do, like, because, like, okay, what if I want to say, like, you know, talking for a living may not be up my alley anymore. Maybe I want to learn a new skill. Can anybody just join? Like, well, what's the process?
5: So, one, 18 and older.
1: Check.
5: Okay. Have high school diploma or GED, check. Or you could have gone to college.
1: Okay.
5: Right? And then no open or pending legal cases.
1: Oh, I'm good.
5: So those are the requirements.
1: Let me check my attorney real quick.
5: Check. Okay,
1: good.
5: Check it out. Those are the requirements for CareerPath.
1: Okay.
5: And so essentially, you're going to go onto our website, strive.org/Birmingham, and complete an interest form. And that gets us in contact with you. We find out your information. We reach out for an info session, and that just gets the ball rolling.
1: Now, do you have to be in the Birmingham area?
5: Yes, so the greater Birmingham area.
1: Okay.
5: So that could be...
1: anywhere in Jefferson County?
5: Jefferson County, for sure. Okay. Anywhere in Jefferson County. Our classes are primarily in the Woodlawn community. And of course, like I said, for the healthcare options, we do go to Jefferson State Community College, the Jefferson campus in Center Point. So you do have to be able to have transportation to go to those.
1: Okay,
5: those
1: that was going to be my next question about transportation. So you have to find your own way to get there.
5: Yes. We do provide transportation assistance.
1: Okay.
5: As a support. It doesn't cover everything.
1: Don't call me. I need a ride.
5: It doesn't cover everything, but it is a support to just help to make sure students are able to get back and forth each week while they're in the training.
1: Okay.
5: Yeah.
1: That's pretty cool. That's really cool. And that's really open for anybody, like you said, what's in the Birmingham area,
5: yeah.
1: 18 and older, high school diploma, GED, some college, or even if they even have, hey,
5: they could. Have degrees. We have some who have degrees already.
1: Yeah, so, yeah. And they'll be coming up there, you know, with a prior, you know, they're going to do a background check.
17: Like a CareerPath.
1: Yeah. No. Yeah. But no, I think this is really cool. And I like that this is, this. Now, what about some of the teachers that are teaching this stuff? They're certified, they're in this program. because you said you partnered with Jeff State as well,
5: correct,
1: too.
5: Correct.
1: So that's cool that y'all kind of do this kind of like some here at Strive. So when they do the thing with Strive, do they go to your office and do the teaching, or is it everything online, or how's this working?
5: So we're totally in person. Okay. So all of that will be
1: old
5: at our
1: school
5: site.
1: I
5: yes,
1: like it.
5: Old school.
1: None of this digital stuff.
5: Yeah. You know? we do, and I mean, they do work on the computers. We provide laptops for them while they're in class to work on. So they do get those digital skills that they need. But yes, we are totally in person.
1: Okay. Nice. That's awesome. All right, Precious. So, since she looks sweet right now, you know what I'm saying? But yeah, you know. So let me go ahead and get my sweat rag over here because I'm nervous. I'll make sure I say the right questions. All right, so Futures Leaders Program Manager. So what is that? What is talk about that title real quick?
0: So Future Leaders Program Manager, yeah. I help oversee the Future Leaders Program, which is our newest addition to the Birmingham office.
1: Okay.
0: Future Leaders is a program that is designed for our young adults, 18 to 24 specifically, who are justice impacted or socially impacted.
1: Okay.
0: When we talk about justice impact, it could be that they themselves have been previously arrested, incarcerated, on probation or parole, or it could extend to a parent or guardian that has that justice impact. And then for socially impacted, we are considering if you were not able to finish high school due to, you know, different reasons. Excuse me.
1: No, okay. It's all right.
0: And so the goal is, again, to offer those training opportunities to give them access to careers and not just jobs. That is one thing we love to pride ourselves here at Strive, is like, we're not just helping you get a job. We want to give you an opportunity where you have the chance for upward mobility later on, since our placements are entry-level jobs in that respect. But they go through the same training. So 4 weeks of professional skills development with a Strive instructor. And then with us, they do the OSHA 10 and forklift as well. And then they extend to the Link, which shout out to Dee Fromby at the Link. She is an amazing trainer. She helped them with building a shed for their tools. And so our future leaders with this past cohort were able to, over the course of 3 weeks, build an actual shed.
1: Oh, wow.
0: From start to finish with her. And then other projects that they worked on is like doing electrical connections and stuff like that. So with that residential construction training, they do touch point on a lot of the different pieces for that. And she works with community. If it's not a project in-house, like Habitat for Humanity and those projects that they're working on, our students will have the opportunity to branch out in community and do something to show that they've done those hands-on skills and they actually have something physical to see in community that they've actually worked on as well.
1: Well, I'm glad you explained that, because when I thought about future leaders, I'm thinking like you saw in the future.
0: Our goal is that they are the future, right? They are our future, and so we're trying to get them before it's too far gone.
1: And as you were saying that, I was thinking that whole like Whitney Houston, "The children are our future."
0: The children are our future. Yeah. Whitney was like, "Girl, yeah."
1: Yeah, the first one had the Strive singers.
0: Yes.
1: No, but that is awesome. So, how does this all work together? Because then you deal with Precious with 18, you say 18 to 24. And then after that,
0: there's one more program.
1: Yeah, that's another program.
0: So, we've only talked about the two.
1: Okay.
0: We are missing Indy Easley. She is the program manager for our Fresh Start program.
1: Okay.
0: Fresh Start is most similar to Future Leaders, that they work with the justice impacted population, but they start at 25 and up.
1: Okay.
0: Mm-hmm. And so they offer the same construction certifications that we're offering as well.
1: Yeah.
0: With Fresh Start and Future Leaders, because of the demographics that we're working with, we also do offer trainings that gives them access to manufacturing and logistics industries. And so our goal, again, is to get them placed into industries that we know are growing in the Birmingham area that offer opportunities for them to upskill later on, to really access that type of lifestyle that they're looking for and self-sufficiency that they're looking
1: now,
0: for.
1: Now, when you talk about, talk about some of the young folks that are dealing with, you know, the justice or social, and they want to get into this program. Is there a requirement as well, too? Because, you know, you deal with, you know, maybe they have felonies or stuff like that. How will that work and how will that impact them moving forward within this program?
0: So our goal is, again, 18 to 24 is that requirement if they are justice impacted or not. With ours program, we do try to steer away from open or pending cases.
1: Okay.
0: Just because we're unsure of kind of what the status of their situation will be post-court, but we accept those on a case-by-case basis. So if we're able to work with you and get an understanding of kind of what your next few months looks like, we may be able to get you through the training, and we are trying to work with our court system to see if we can be considered as a deferment.
1: And I was going
0: to
1: bring that up, but that was going to be something I was going to think of, too. Like, you know, maybe that might be a way to kind of work with the justice system to say, hey, there's they're really trying to, you know, make a difference in their life. They're not the same person. You know, maybe we could show you that, hey, they've been coming here faithfully, doing the work, being on time, you know.
0: We track all of those things because, again, we have employment specialists that work with employee partners in community, and we want to make sure as we are referring our students over for those career opportunities or as we're sending them out for interviews that they are prepared, right?
1: Yeah.
0: And so our first 4 weeks is well-rounded in making sure they have those professional skills. They put that to test in their hands-on skills because we're no longer in the classroom or in that setting with them regularly to see them apply those things.
1: Mm-hmm.
0: And so, yes, it's an opportunity for them through hands-on skills training to apply those things. And then our employment specialists work with them to identify those employers that are willing to work with them, especially our justice impacted individuals who are willing to consider those backgrounds and hire. With our justice backgrounds, there aren't really any backgrounds that we don't consider besides being on the sex offender list, just because of the areas
1: nature,
0: that we work
1: within
0: and everything else like that. But for the most part,
1: This is good for men and women, right?
0: Yes.
1: Yeah, men. Okay, so that's pretty cool. And okay, so we have these three programs. Right. So then they go to the website. What was the website again?
0: Strive.org/Birmingham.
1: All right. And they fill out the application, you know, and then how do they know which path they're going to go on once they get done with this application process?
0: So on our website, it has each program listed out and the basic like information. So depending on their qualifications and the interest form that they fill out online, it goes out to our admission specialist. They reach out to them and invite them to a Zoom session, which we call our information sessions, depending on which program, they're Tuesday, Wednesday, or Thursday.
1: Okay.
0: depending on the program. But they'll get that email invitation from the admission specialist. The Zoom session is the first step to becoming considered for the program. That Zoom session goes over kind of what to expect for the upcoming class, what the schedule looks like, locations, and everything else.
1: Also, the class is already set. The time and all that stuff is already set, so they already know. Okay.
0: Yeah, the info session is to give them more information so they can make a well-informed decision on committing to our program because it is a commitment. And so once they have attended that and they're still interested, they get the link to the actual application. They complete the first part of the application. The admission specialist reviews it. They set up what we call those getting to know you sessions. Getting to know you session is a conversation just to get a better understanding of what their hopes are and the goals are with going through our training program so that our team is prepared to support them as they go through the program. And then from there, they transition over to our coaches who work with them throughout the program. And then we collect all the documents necessary and everything in preparation for each of those start classes.
1: Wow. And then once they get done with the program, do you have like a big graduation?
0: Yeah.
1: Oh, really?
5: We have a graduation this Friday. This Friday, July 10th at Jefferson State Community College. The community is welcome to come out. We will be in Loreen Wallace, room 300. So, yes, we love to celebrate.
1: Nice.
5: We love to celebrate.
0: And all three programs will be having a class graduating. So career path, future leaders, and fresh start will all have a cohort graduating this Friday. Which
1: will
0: be our first cohort with all three programs graduating a class.
1: Now, since, you know, you guys are doing great things in the community, is there like a story or a student that y'all have worked with that y'all seen from the beginning all the way to graduation that you can remember that you're like, man, like that still just kind of touches your heart? This is the first time I saw like Precious Soul soft right now. She was looks like she's about to cuss somebody. So there must be a good story. So you got all right, go ahead.
0: So when I first started off at Strive, I started off as a career coach under the Fresh Start program. And I had the honor of working with a few of the students in our launching for Fresh Start program. One of those students has actually gone through our training program. He's gone into community and he's worked a few jobs here and there, but he now currently works as a coach for the Fresh Start program.
1: Oh, wow. Hey.
0: And so it's super exciting to see.
1: The circle of life. There you go.
0: Circle moment. And it's super exciting to see him like just take this opportunity and really like run with it.
1: Yeah.
0: And really take the trainings and the exposure and the opportunity. Like just in general, it's just so great to see where he started from, especially being justice impacted, being that he was in the Fresh Start program, to coming now full circle and not even in the pathway that he was initially trying to go into, but something still where he feels like he he's giving back to his community in the best way that he can. So awesome. It's been amazing to see that.
1: All right, Kim, do you have a story like that?
5: I have a few. Okay. Not necessarily, they haven't come back to Stride, but we actually, a couple of weeks ago, we were out, Sandra and I were out at an event in the community, and I just happened to run across one of our students. She graduated in 2024. Like Precious, I was a career coach when I initially came to Strive in 2024. And so this particular student was the first student that I had in my class. She graduated in April, got employed, has been promoted twice.
1: Oh, wow.
5: Since she's been employed. Yes. And so she is currently now out in the community, reaching back to other individuals, you know, giving them access to healthcare, which is something we all need. So it is definitely great to see our students out in the workforce and really applying what they've learned with us, and then paying it forward to other people. She's had other students that have come to our program. So that's kind of how word of mouth has really been a big thing for us and how we get our students. And so it's just really been great to just see that full circle.
1: No, nice, nice. And is there, I know that it's 18 plus, so what's the, is there an age limit? Like, that's the cutoff? Yeah. I know you probably don't want to say that because I guess it depends.
5: So we've had individuals in their 50s and 60s. Okay. You have to be willing to go to work. Right. So I will say that part, right? So you do this training, but it's not just the training. So it's not just, oh, let me just get another certification. We want you to be able to go to work. So yeah. If you're in that
1: wait,
5: place.
1: Wait, how'd you say that? Work.
5: Work.
1: Like, we want you to go to work. J-O-B.
5: Yes. Yeah. So we really want you to take that certification and use that in your employment journey. So if you're in your 50s and you're want to upskill and kind of grow in your career, then yes, we're an option for you. But again, we want you to be able to go to work.
1: Yes. All right. Now, Sandra, what about you? Is there any stories that you feel that really just touched your heart, you know, ever since you've been, you know, working with this great organization?
21: I think not necessarily, because I'm normally out in the field.
1: Yeah.
21: So this is my second year with Strive. So it's just like, I see the students, but I don't really have like the hands-on, but
1: even just being out in the community and when you talk about Strive.
21: But like Paul, I would say would be, you know, the person that I would say starting in that class. And then now he works with us. And then just like Kim said, you know, meeting the person who has gone out through our community. Cause even when I was unpacking, she was like, oh, you were Strive. I love Strive. And so she started giving me like her story. And then when Kim, you know, came up, you know, I was like, oh, okay. So, you know, she's a graduate. So it's always good just to see that, especially when you're helping the community.
1: Yeah.
21: Cause mostly, you know, people feel like they don't have an out or they don't have a way,
1: yeah.
21: But we do have it set up, as you heard, that, you know, it's a process to where, you know, we take our time to make sure that you can finish the class, that, you know, you have the necessities, because we do know that there are some barriers, which would be transportation and being unhoused. So we really try to work with other partners out in the field as far as resources to say, hey, you know, check out this particular person or this particular, you know, establishment, to where we can kind of get everybody on their feet, because we, even though everybody is doing something different, we all work together to have a better community, to have a better Birmingham, because we want people to be not just employed, but to have a career and pass that down, you know, to their kids. So it's just, I'm an extrovert, as you know, but it's just about meeting people and hearing their story and then introducing them to Strive, to have them say, you know, I want something different.
1: Yeah. And I love that there's organizations like this that are out there in the community that's wanting to make a difference in people's lives. Because a lot of times, you know, when you talk to people, you know, one of the things they always say is that, one, nobody cares. No one's here. Yes, I have a criminal path or past, and I want to make a difference, but I got this thing that's, you know, a big red flag that's scaring everybody from allowing me to do good and to strive forward, right?
5: Yes.
1: Yeah, I'm trying to figure out ways I can use that word back again. because I mean, you know, yes, you know, you make some mistakes in your life because, you know, you're just trying to do what you got to do in order to survive. And that's all we're trying to do at the end of the day. And organizations like this is really trying to give people, and I'm looking at that sheet right there, a fresh start. See, on the fly, freestyling. No, but it's a beautiful thing. And I commend you ladies for going out and really putting your feet on the street, getting out there and changing people's lives and being impactful in people's lives. You may not realize now it could be a lot of hard work, you know, especially, you know, you're dealing with nonprofit and you're like, we got to try to raise money. We got to do this. Yes, we got to go over here. Yes. Yeah.
21: We have a wonderful executive director.
5: Yes, we do. Yes.
21: She is always pushing, you know, for us to have what we need. And a lot of times people, you know, may think like, you know, oh, it's a nonprofit. Even though it's no cost to them, it's a cost to someone.
1: Right.
21: So we always want to make sure that, you know, we have what we need. And she definitely makes sure that we do, to where we can serve the community.
1: Yeah. And that's a beautiful thing. And one more time, and for those who are hearing this and they may know a family member, or maybe they're dealing with them themselves, and they just want to make a difference in their life. They want to, I'm going to use the word again, strive. You know, where can they go to get more information and even sign up for some of these programs?
5: They can go to our website, strive.org /Birmingham, and they can complete their interest form and get started.
1: Yeah, and then you pick out which program you want to go. That new program y'all starting with, the whole construction, I think that's pretty cool, because everybody needs some learn to understand the carbon. I wish I would have learned that. I got some stuff in my house. I'm like,
5: yes.
1: Man, I wish I know how to fix this.
7: I'm not going to do HVAC, though.
21: And we're also on TikTok, too. So if you want to get a visual of what we're doing and how it's being done, then we are posting. That is strive_BHAM. To where you can kind of see what we're doing.
1: Yeah, and if you see Sandra on the street, just tell us some good places to eat as well, too.
21: of course.
1: All right, well, I really appreciate y'all. Thank y'all again, ladies, for being here. Precious.
5: Thank you.
1: Kim and Sandra
21: on
1: Birmingham Today.
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1: Welcome into Birmingham Today. I'm your host, AJ Johnson, and in the studio I have two very special guests talking about two different things, but together at the same time. I love how these two things are kind of merging together. I have LaToya Dawkins. She's director of interview collection over the mobile tour. And then I have Kelvin Phillips, program director of Brightness in Black. First of all, how y'all doing today?
9: Doing good.
10: I can't complain.
1: It's good. First come on, come close to that microphone. Yeah.
10: First time in Birmingham. I'm sorry to say.
1: But oh.
10: Anyway. No, it is first time.
1: How you enjoying yourself here in Birmingham?
10: So I'm happily surprised.
1: Good.
10: It has a good vibe.
1: Yeah.
10: Where I'm staying downtown.
1: Yeah.
10: It's nice. The food is good.
1: Yeah.
10: We had an amazing restaurant yesterday.
1: Right? Okay. And, what did y'all go to? Do y'all remember the name? I'm putting you on the spot.
10: Magnolia something.
1: Okay.
10: Yeah, but it was good.
1: Good gumbo.
10: Hey,
1: well, as long as the folks here in Birmingham are treating you right, that's all that matters. Now, I mean, well, so Kelvin, we were kind of talking off air, and so you're originally from Columbus, Georgia,
10: correct? Yeah.
1: And then you kind of just lived all over the place, to Newark, New Jersey. Where else? Some other L.A.
10: Yeah, So I was born in Columbus and did first grade in Decatur, Georgia.
1: Okay.
6: Oh, I didn't know that.
10: And the reason being, I know, right? Because she's in Atlanta.
1: Yeah,
10: but the reason being, my father was in the military. He was stationed at what was then Fort Benning.
1: Army?
10: Yeah, Army.
1: Yep.
10: So I was born in Columbus, and then we had a house in Decatur. And I remember it. I remember Stone Mountain, Georgia.
1: Mm-hmm.
10: I remember that whole vibe. But he got stationed up in Fort Dix, New Jersey. Moved up to Jersey, South Jersey, went to school there. Then I went to HU, D.C.
1: Okay.
10: From there, I went to NYU, New York University, Brooklyn, all that stuff, and bounced around out in L.A., doing the film thing for a while. And then I ended up in Austin, Texas, and then back in New York, and back in Newark area. So I've been around.
1: Yeah, it sounds like it.
10: Yeah.
1: So I mean, I'm a military brat too, so I understand that. You know, I was telling Toya my folks were in the Air Force.
10: Oh, nice.
1: So I lived in, I was born in the Philippines, San Antonio, St. Louis, all over the place. People like, so where you from? I'm like, well, it depends on how long I live in a particular area. Exactly. So, but before we get into what Toya's here as well too to talk about, let's talk about your organization and what you are here in Birmingham for, Brightness in Black. So let's talk about that real quick.
10: Let me shout out StoryCorps, which is sort of our are over Archie. Above Archie, above of Brightness and Black. We're an initiative under StoryCorps.
1: Okay.
10: StoryCorps is 23 years old, and it was founded back in 2003 by our founder, Dave Isay, as a means to have people, like we're doing now, to talk audio, just have conversations with each other.
1: Mm-hmm.
10: It was a couple years after 9/11, you know how the country was during that time, and you know Dave's a radio guy, and he thought it was really important that we have some kind of means that people actually talked with each other. So we had a story booth actually in Grand Central Station in New York City. Anyone can sign up, go in there, two people, it could be family, it could be a friend, and you just kick it, you just talk. And what we find with StoryCorps, with Brightness and Black, is when people talk, they open up themselves.
1: Yeah.
10: A lot of times, you know, funny with Brightness of Black, and Toya, you know this, a lot of times, even StoryCorps people will be like, I don't have anything to say. You know, what am I going to say for 40 minutes?
1: Right. You'd be surprised.
10: You can't stop them. Right. They're like, 40 minutes, you're trying to cut. You know, and they keep going on. So that's StoryCorps. Now, Brightness and Black takes that model. StoryCorps' model is, we don't tell you. You can talk about anything you want to talk about. Brightness and Black's model is that, what we're trying to do is narrative change work. We're trying to go into Black communities, find those stories that counter the negative deficit, we call it deficit framing, stories around what it is to be Black in America. Things like young Black boys are always on the street.
1: Yeah.
10: Hustling.
1: Yeah.
10: Black families are broken. Those type of things. You know, all the stuff that you see in a lot of the media and everywhere. What we do with the stories that we collect is actually try to counter those. So we find those stories of people in maybe blended families. It may not be the nuclear family, Ozzie and Harriet or whatever, but they are loving each other, none the same. We find those stories of, like, for instance, we did a beautiful story around the oldest living couple. They've been married for 80 years, and they're in the Guinness Book of World Record, husband and wife, and they're still alive, and they did this Brightness and Black story talking about themselves, and it blew up on social media because it's a beautiful story. And we'll actually be premiering that story at the screening. We can get to that later.
1: Yeah.
10: We'll be premiering that at the story. So Brightness and Black is narrative change work, man. We go into Black communities. We find those stories that are about resilience, Black joy, about Black love, about family, about community, all the ways that we do things to empower ourselves, you know, how we innovate, how we've always innovated since we've been here. And that's what Brightness and Black, I'm super, super proud to be a part of it and to be leading the effort. And, you know, so it's great.
1: And
10: it's
1: how long has this been going on?
10: We're in our 2.5 year, pushing on 3 years. And, you know, we get our major funding, shout out to Michael Jordan's Black Community Commitment.
1: Yeah.
10: And then Hearthland Foundation as well, and some money from Robert Wood Johnson Foundation.
1: Oh, that's awesome.
10: Yeah, yeah.
1: So how did so how do you find these stories? Do the people just come to you, or how do you search for these narratives that you're pushing out into the community?
10: Well, what's happening now is people are coming to us.
1: Okay.
10: You know, we actually have residencies, we call, our in different cities. We've been in Philadelphia for the last year and a half, for example, and our CEO is from Philly. My boss, our chief strategy officer, is from Philadelphia. I'm down the street because I'm in Newark. So we got a lot of partnership relationships down there. We've collected a lot of stories there. And now with Toya, running the mobile unit, she's finding stories. She can speak to pretty much how Birmingham just opened itself up to
1: us. So what made y'all come here to Birmingham? Because I know obviously the history and the storytelling here about a lot of that stuff. So what made you want to come here to Birmingham? Toya or Kelvin, talk about that aspect.
0: My name is LaToya Dawkins. I go by Toy. Yes, and I'm over the mobile tour. We decided to come to Birmingham because of the rich history. We decided we wanted to highlight three initiatives, which is, of course, Brightness in Black, our Military Voices Initiative, which we call MVI, because this is the 250th year of our country, right? So we wanted to honor military voices and kind of say welcome home, right? Mm-hmm. We also are highlighting opposing views through our One Small Step initiative. And so we thought that Birmingham would be the best place to be able to do that, because we are in cities all across the southern states.
1: Yeah.
0: We started off in Atlanta, of course, because I lived there. We started off in Atlanta. We were in Columbus. We went to Montgomery / Tuskegee, though we kind of got rained out of there.
1: Yeah.
0: And now we're here. We'll go to Nashville, and then we will go to Charleston.
1: Oh, wow. So, and then, so is Charleston, I guess, I'm assuming, is the last stop?
0: Charleston is the very last stop.
1: Okay. So, during this tour, is there something that y'all both have learned about just the, as you're going through this progress, is there's like a story that kind of stands out that you never thought about, or it just kind of hit you in a certain way?
0: I won't say that there's a story that has really stood out per se. Mm-hmm. I do want to highlight that since being here in Birmingham, one of the reasons why I wanted to highlight Birmingham is for a lot of us that don't live inside of the city or even inside of the state, the history that we know of Birmingham is not of resilience. And we know that there is resilience here. We know, mm-hmm. okay, yes, we hear about the bombing inside of the church. We hear about the trauma that's happened, but there's so much joy and resilience. You have the jazz museum that's mm-hmm. here. You have the black baseball museum here. Yep. There's so much history.
10: And we don't hear about
1: it. You don't hear about it.
10: So Brightness in Black is all about finding those stories in Birmingham, mm-hmm. across the country, mm-hmm. that you don't hear about because those things aren't, if they don't bleed, so they don't lead.
1: Right. You know, so. You're talking about the Veterans Day Parade, one of the longest one in you know, in the
10: HBCU
1: United States.
10: Classic. That's
1: yeah,
10: right.
1: Yeah.
0: Oh, Magic City Classic.
1: Magic City Classic.
0: My mom is here. She's a Delta. She's always here.
1: Oh, yeah. Y'all need to come back for that. It's actually going to be Halloween this year. So
10: yeah, I actually mentioned that to Shay this morning. I was like, we should talk about, you know, having us come back to that.
1: Yeah, you should do that, especially if you want to start getting more stories, and there'd be a great opportunity for you guys to come out and really tap in to the city, because everybody's going to be there. Everybody's going to be there.
10: I'm a Howardite. I was HU, so, you know.
1: Yeah.
0: The real HU?
1: The real HU, yeah. The real one. Yeah. But I love this. So how did this partnership come about? Because it seemed like, obviously, you know, with this initiative and, you know, with the Brightness in Black and with the mobile storytelling, how did this, how did y'all decide, you know what, let's just do this together and create this, plethora of storytelling?
10: Well, I will say this about, just shout out to Toya. She's always been our, you know, a big, big sort of advocate for Brightness in Black stories.
1: Yeah.
10: She's been doing this since I've been here. I've been here a little over 2 years, but even when she was in a different job, it was always important to her to make sure that we also collect. Even if we're collecting StoryCorps, like I said, we have the larger StoryCorps initiatives, or Military Voices, and also One Small Step. She always says it's really important also that we try to collect these Black voices mm-hmm. wherever we go.
1: Yeah.
10: You know, we've been places like Charlotte, Memphis. You know, we've been around. You know, we've been on the West Coast and South Dakota. You know, we've been around with our, when we had an Airstream, and we still have it, a large Airstream that we would take on the road and collect these stories like that. So
1: yeah.
0: I think for me, it's more of like a village mentality.
1: Yeah.
0: Brightness in Black is our newest initiative. And so if you want to cultivate it and see it, you know, in full, it's all hands on deck. And so I wanted to make sure that, you know, that Kelvin really had the support that he needed. And so that's what I'm here for.
1: Now, Toya, you know, with this, with the mobile storytelling, right? It's, mm-hmm. When Shay told me about it, I was like, oh, I got to have y'all come on and talk about, because, you know, me being a radio person, mm-hmm. Personality, I was actually having this conversation with my dad. And I was like, you know, as he's getting older, I would love to be able to just interview him and have him tell his story,
0: mm-hmm.
10: there you
1: right?
10: go. There you go.
1: So when my kids get older and they want to know, like, about my father, grandmother, instead of them trying to get it from me, well, why don't you just get it from the source himself,
0: mm-hmm.
1: you know? And exactly. hear that story.
10: Yeah.
1: So I found that very fascinating. So you're here, basically you have like this, like, mobile recording studio, I'm hearing?
0: Yes. As Kelvin mentioned earlier, typically we've had an Airstream, but this year we're sponsored by Mercedes.
1: Okay.
0: They have allowed us.
1: Style.
0: Oh, yeah, definitely. They have allowed us to utilize the old ESPN Game Day Sprinter.
1: Oh, wow.
0: We have had it wrapped, and so now we're able to travel across the South and collect stories. And so it's pretty cool. Like, we have TVs all on the side.
1: Okay.
0: So people are able to watch some of our animations, because we do have some of the stories that become animations that people can love to watch. But yeah, it's been really cool to be able
1: people just walk up and say, hey, I want to just come on and tell my story, or is there like particular topics, or, you know?
0: No, so we would have them to sign up online, though. Okay. Being here in Birmingham, we have allowed a few walk-ups, much like at the Barons game on last Monday. But you would sign up online, a facilitator would walk you through the process, and it's about a 40-minute recording or less. Every now and again, you know, we'll have a couple participants say, I don't have that long of a story, let me talk.
1: Right.
0: I think my shorter story was like 14 minutes and 57 seconds. Like, okay. She said what she needed to say, and she was done. But it's a pretty smooth process. And I love to see the response of the participants after they're done, especially if they feel like they don't have a story.
1: Right.
0: It's like, wow. Like,
1: and they just tell them their story.
0: Then you can talk about whatever you want. I like to tell people, you could even talk about Casper. I did have a participant that was fascinated with Casper, and he wanted to talk about Casper. You can talk about whatever it is that your heart desires.
1: Okay. And then what happens after they're done? Do they get a copy of the recording? Or,
0: yes.
1: And then obviously it's archived. So, like,
0: talk about that.
1: Yeah.
0: So, yes, you do receive a copy of the recording, which I'm hearing is different than other oral history organizations, but I'm not going to throw any shade.
1: Mm-hmm.
0: But you do get a copy, and that story, if you were to sign a release, goes into the largest collection of human voices that there are. There are over 700,000 voices that we've collected that's in the Library of Congress. And so,
1: This goes to the Library of Congress. Oh, wow.
0: Yes. And then it goes into our online archive for other people to be able to share.
1: Okay.
10: You can share it, and you know what some people actually do, because we also have an app.
1: Mm-hmm.
10: You can literally download the app today and just tell your story with your father, just easy like that. So we don't necessarily have to bring the van to you
1: or
10: bring facilitators to you. And what some people do is they do family archiving.
0: Mm-hmm.
10: They literally would be like, I'm going to interview all of my family members. And we're going to have our own personal archive for ourselves. And then we'll also make sure that it's available for future generations.
1: Yeah.
10: So that's really cool.
1: And then they can just like go back to it anytime.
10: Go back
1: to it. And
10: then
1: just search for it and
10: it's just for in case your listeners are like, oh, I don't know, the federal government. you can actually say, just close mine off for public use. I did it. We had a beautiful story, a Brightness in Black story that was so heartfelt, and we wanted to produce it down for NPR because we produce the longer stories down sometimes to like a 3 to 5 minute piece for NPR Morning Edition. And it was beautifully done, and they said, no, we don't want it. It's too personal for us.
1: Right.
10: We had to honor that, you know.
1: Yeah.
10: So when people go into the archive, they can't find that story because they actually close it off. So.
1: Wow. So how long y'all here for in Birmingham?
0: Our very last day is right after the event that happens on the 11th.
1: Okay. Mm-hmm. All right. Well, we'll talk about this event that's coming up on the 11th as well too, because y'all doing. I saw my hair like Ruben's daughter's there. It's gonna be. It's pretty cool. So
10: yeah,
1: let's talk about that.
10: It's basically a thank you to Birmingham for hosting us for the last two years. the last two weeks. 2 years is a long time. It's basically it's a screening event open to the public. It's free. We'll have it catered with some light foods and stuff like that. And it's a 45-minute screening, almost like a film festival vibe. You come into the theater, you watch some of, not all, because we've done a lot of produced pieces, but we've curated the ones that we think Birmingham will be responsible.
1: And this is all the stuff that's being shot that was shot here in Birmingham, or is this like?
10: It's mostly ones we've shot over the last two years and change.
1: Okay.
10: But we are debuting world premiere two that we collected here.
1: Oh, nice.
10: One between the mayor
1: and
10: Ed Bowser, his deputy director of communication.
1: Yeah.
10: Wonderful story about the book that they co-wrote together.
1: Mm-hmm.
10: And it's really, what I like about it, no spoiler alerts, is it's really focused on Ed Bowser and his story and his mentorship of young black people.
1: Mm-hmm.
10: So it's a really, really beautiful story. And then the other one we're doing is the great Willie Mays, his son, Michael Mays,
1: mm-hmm.
10: is having a conversation with the gentleman who runs the Negro Baseball Museum in here. So both of those will debut. First time people will see them up on the screen on Saturday.
1: Yeah.
10: And then Ruben, he's native of Alabama, of Birmingham.
1: Mm-hmm.
10: He, graciously decided to come and just do a fireside chat, just conversation of his life, pretty much like what we're doing now, just conversation of his life and what StoryCorps means to him. We have some prompts for him, like if Brightness in Black, for example, was a song, what would be his song? Hopefully he'll sing.
1: That would be dope if he could do something like that and create a song, a masterpiece for Brightness in Black. And I think that's phenomenal. And so this happening on the 11th, and then and you said it's free to the public.
10: People free to the public. Mm-hmm. I will say we're at capacity on Eventbrite.
1: Yeah,
10: but as these things, because it's free, you can still get in. You know, you can get waitlisted, or honestly, you can just show up at the Carver, and you know, we can get you in. We'll get you in.
1: Yeah.
10: So we're trying to get as much people to see this as much as possible. So
1: yeah,
10: it's all good.
1: And then if for some reason they're not able to make it, will they be able to see this a little bit later?
10: We are recording it. I actually have one of my content creators coming down from Atlanta. She's going to come over and she's going to shoot the event,
1: okay,
10: the reception beforehand, the actual the fireside chat, and just get, you know, just a lot of the vibe. And then we'll probably put the program itself, we'll put all that together and put it on YouTube so people can actually watch it there.
1: Yeah. So obviously, you said the last stop is in Charleston, South Carolina. Mm-hmm. And then are you going to continue this work later on in the year, or is this like done, and then, or what's the next step?
0: I don't know. We're planning for next year. Mm-hmm. We're looking for where we're going to be afterwards. But I do want to say that for the framework that we experimented here in Birmingham, and the city of Birmingham being a partner of ours has really set the tone and the framework. It works here in Birmingham, so yeah, we will be duplicating this, replicating this, based off of the work and the partnership that has happened here in Birmingham. So I'm incredibly excited. You proved my framework works. You proved it works. And so we're gonna replicate this model. Awesome. It's been wonderful.
1: Well, I mean, and you know, and obviously you haven't even hit the tip of the iceberg. No. Just here in Birmingham, or even just in the surrounding areas, just a lot of different stories are being told here. Mm-hmm. Talking about some of the musicians here, you know, Eddie LaBerge family is

0: outside of our job here at StoryCorps, I'm a filmmaker myself, yeah. So I've been.
1: Oh yeah, let's talk about that. What movies have you worked on, or have you done? Like,
0: I'm an independent filmmaker, okay. So I did work on Harlem Nights back in the day.
2: I'm learning new things
3: about my coworker.
1: He just threw that in there.
0: I was a PA. My friend was actually doing the behind the scenes of it, and he asked me to come out there and help him with it. It was a great experience.
1: I bet it was. You was some legendary.
0: Listen. Richard Pryor, Red Fox, Stella Reese, mm-hmm. Della Reese,
1: yeah.
0: Eddie Murphy. It was crazy.
1: Eddie Murphy's brother, John Murphy.
0: It was Arsenio Hall.
1: So it was a great set to be on.
0: But mostly what I do, I went to film school at Howard. And at NYU, I went to a graduate school, specifically for screenwriting. Mm-hmm. But, I do my own independent filmmaking, shorts, some documentaries. I stay busy as much as I can. This is a full time job and change. Working for Brightness and Black, running Brightness and Black, but I still stay in the game.
1: Yeah. Is there any works that we may know or that maybe something?
0: If you're into film festivals and stuff like that, you could have seen
1: film festival that comes here every single time.
0: Do tell.
1: The Sidewalk Film Festival here in Birmingham.
0: That's good to know. But your audience can just look. I'm shouting out my. I know my. My boss and the people are saying, like, look at this. He's plucking himself.
1: I asked that question.
0: It's all good.
3: But you just said something to be released.
1: So.
0: So I have a short film that I did called Black Boys Being Beautiful.
1: Okay.
0: Basically, it's a heartfelt film, I think, about my sons. My sons are now adult young black men. And it's terrifying to have young black men as sons.
1: Yeah.
0: It just is. So. But I have tons and tons of photographs when they were babies, when they were young. So I just did this montage effect of innocence to what happens when innocence is lost. And you don't get the agency you get when you're a cute kid.
1: Yeah.
0: Cute black boys become black men where they become a threat. So it's an experimental documentary that examines all of that. And I've done a short festival run, pretty successful with it.
1: But
0: I do work that, it's not about the money. Right. I do it from my heart. So that's my storytelling.
1: And I can tell when people do it just because they love what they do and they don't do it for the glitz and the fame. Yeah. That's the reason why I'm in radio, because I don't do it for
0: passion, right?
1: Yeah, it's something that I've been passionate about. I've been doing it for over 20-something
0: years. And I got to say, I'm blessed to have the job here at StoryCorps because we're still storytelling.
1: Yeah.
0: And what Brightness in Black is doing more and more of visual storytelling, where we're actually taking these long audio conversations, cutting them down to like 3 to 5 minute pieces and adding visuals on top of it. We have a wonderful executive producer, Sophia Ballin, who's actually leading that effort. And it's so successful that it's actually now expanding to other initiatives across StoryCorps.
1: Wow.
0: Getting more visual with things.
1: Yeah. What about you, Toy?
3: Well, me, I've been in some of everything. I started off more in civic work, with AmeriCorps and things like that, but I got into podcasting mainly because I wanted to be a DJ. My grandfather was one of the first black DJs in my hometown in Springfield, Massachusetts.
1: Okay.
3: And so I kind of wanted to get into that, but then I like having interesting conversations, so I migrated over to podcasting, and then I'm also a spoken word artist.
1: Okay.
3: And so with the both of those, very kind of delayed,
0: you should have started with that. First off, I'm a spoken word artist.
1: Let me snap on that one.
3: So I'm very interested in hearing people's stories.
1: Yeah.
3: And what's at the heart of their existence?
1: Yeah, that's beautiful. Now, if people want to get more information about Brightness in Black and with the storytelling, where can they go to get more information?
0: Overarching, go to storycorps.org.
1: Mm-hmm.
0: You can get all the information of all our initiatives there. Secondly, download the app, go to the App Store, go to StoryCorps, download the app, play around with it. None of it, it's all free. Mm-hmm. You don't have to do anything. We're not going to snatch it and put it in the Library of Congress. But it's a really effective way to just play around and get some stories of your children, of your friends, of whatever. And then with Brightness in Black, brightnessinblack.org. .org, you go there. We have a nice sizzle reel there. We have a Trabian Shorter, who's sort of the godfather of asset framing in this space. And we have a video where he actually talks about that there. You see a lot of the sample work there. You can also go to our, if you Google Brightness in Black, YouTube. We have a lot of work on YouTube as well. And you can also obviously sign up for our social channels.
1: Yeah.
0: We have a social Instagram, you know, the usual suspect, TikTok, Instagram, Facebook, both StoryCorps and Brightness in Black.
1: Oh, well, awesome. Well, Latoya and Kelvin, I really appreciate y'all taking the time out, telling your story as well, too.
0: Thank you.
1: And really appreciate y'all being here

0: on Birmingham Today.
1: Thank you. And I will say, AJ, because I got to say it, you got your father.
0: Yes.
1: And I'm going to tell you quick. How much time do I have? I got 30 seconds until you say
0: it. Go ahead. Right.
1: My mother, I before StoryCorps existed, I used to go to every Thanksgiving. I would go to my mother while she was making Thanksgiving and turn on a digital recorder. And just for the hours that she's cooking, she would just tell me her story of growing up in Wilmington, North Carolina, the racism, the beauty of it. Just, and I got all of that stuff. Now, my mother's passed away, you know, but I have StoryCorps before StoryCorps of her for my own and my children and all that. So get your father.
2: Yeah.
1: Get your father on. You can do it through the app. You can do it and talk to Toya about just recording. It's easier than you think it is.
0: Yeah.
1: And as you know, because you're a radio guy and you said it yourself, it's not for you so much, it's for your children and their children and so on and so forth.
0: Yeah, and I got to do the same thing with my mom as well, too. Just go ahead and tell their story so their story can continue to live as well. But I really appreciate that, and thank you for, you know, giving me, letting me know I'm on the right path of doing that.
1: Oh,
0: so, because
1: sure,
0: I want to
1: sure.
0: definitely make sure not just their stories, but all my family's stories are being told as well, too. But I really appreciate y'all being here at Birmingham Today.
1: Thanks, man. Thanks for having us.
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19: Yeah.
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22: Welcome to Truett News Radio. It's your weekly dose of gumption and positivity, for whatever that means. Now, here are your hosts, Tony Truett and Brock Murphy, probably the two coolest guys in the world, at least in their minds. Let it rip, fellas.
23: Welcome in. It's go time for another week of Truett News Radio. I'm Tony Truett. Thanks for listening to us this morning. Brock, how are you?
24: Oh, I'm doing lovely. I'm doing lovely. John Bird rolled up in a new set of wheels for John Bird. Yeah. He was popping wheelies. Yeah.
23: That's awesome.
24: Yeah.
23: I mean,
24: absolutely.
23: He just, I would say, strutted in here.
24: Yeah, I would say that too. He came in here veritably popping wheelies in his new ride.
23: Yeah. Well, he's just mastering the board in there, so that's great.
24: Yeah, that's right.
23: Good to be a pro. But hey, man, we got a lot of good stuff going on. Again, Tony Truett, Truett Insurance and Bonding. If we can help you, we would love to do it. We do a lot of business coverage for business owners all over the state and beyond. We do home and auto insurance, and we do a lot of surety bonds. And man, we were talking yesterday, Brock, or last night. This has been one of those weeks that the whole thing was just like a blitz of activity, some good, some bad, but the whole week just vanished in a hurry.
24: Yeah. Yeah. I had a meeting Monday morning that I would swear was just yesterday. I mean, I blink and it was Friday, and good grief. I had one of those weeks where you've got like one thing, like my dentist appointment and the annual termite inspection and just things like that that took.
23: A termite inspection is nothing but action.
24: Well, it is. And you know, it's one of those things where we'll be by at a certain period of time, you know, and so you're sort of stuck at home. And then, you know, just meetings that don't normally occur, but I had to have, and, you know, took a couple hours here and there. So I was saying, to me, it felt like the Flintstones, where my feet are going like crazy underneath the car, but it's not going anywhere. But I'm ready for the feet to get traction and for that car to start going. But I'm Brock Murphy with Brock G. Murphy Law Firm, and I'm a small firm, Tony, because I'm a one-man firm.
23: But with big dreams.
24: I'm a sole practitioner with big dreams.
23: But you do a lot, man. You do good stuff.
24: I represent small companies. So if you're trying to form them or sell them, or if you're involved in just regular corporate activities, company activity, you need a contract review. Transactional. Maybe you're involved in a dispute. Can help you out. Maybe you're involved in a dispute and you don't need an attorney to represent you, but you need somebody out there to serve as a neutral to help you resolve the dispute as a mediator. And I can help you out with that too. In any event, it's Brock G. Murphy Law Firm, LLC. Give me a shout at 205-313-6360. 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
23: Yeah, and Brock, I don't know, with you being out of town, I don't know if you realize this, but the show is officially 5 years old now.
24: Yeah,
23: well, 5 years been coming up here.
24: You were flirting with that point last week. Yeah,
23: amazing.
24: 5 years. Good heavens.
23: We passed the date, so appreciate everybody being along for the journey who's listened to it. It's amazing. I can't believe it's been that long. It's been a lot of fun. I've enjoyed it a lot.
24: Yeah. Well, I've enjoyed it too. Absolutely. Yeah. So, and it's early on Saturday morning.
23: Yeah.
24: But by golly, that means that we're the fresh sounds that everybody first hears when they're on their way to do errands all around the town or just generally listen to us.
23: Yeah, well, we got another good show lined up. We got Liz Harrison with Grace Klein Community. They do a lot of good work out there. You're going to hear some of that. And then Adam Arrington with Earl Dudley LLC, who's been helping us sponsor the construction reports. And they do some cool stuff, but it's one of those things I can't really describe what it is. So he's going to tell us about it, but it's like it's all the surveying instruments. Construction,
24: You
23: know, measurement stuff and all.
24: Sure.
23: So,
24: but using cool things,
23: 3D imaging
24: and boats,
23: some of that stuff. Yeah. It's going to be cool.
24: Sure.
23: Drones are cool by themselves. So I'm looking forward to that. But the week went crazy. You know, just tons of stuff going on. I went down to Tallahassee one day and came back up Prattville and, you know, saw construction stuff going on. And I got to talk with Rick Dorley down at the Tallahassee Industrial Development Board. They got a lot happening down there, a lot of construction going on. So that's good. And, you know, it's good seeing, it's fun getting out and just seeing what people do anyway.
24: Absolutely.
23: My boy Zach, he does stuff with St. Jude's at Belmont. And then, they had a big meeting at St. Jude's in Memphis this week. So he went up there and he was luxuriating at the Peabody.
24: Oh, nice.
23: Yeah, he was all excited. Got to see the ducks.
24: Yeah, for
23: you know,
24: sure.
23: Come
24: Absolutely.
23: And go. And, I think that's packed every day. Like,
24: oh, yeah.
23: Every single day people show up to watch that. That's kind of cool.
24: Well, I mean, you know, it's just not everywhere that you go that elevator opens up, red carpet rolls out, and ducks come and take their spot in
23: there
24: the little
23: There ought to be ducks everywhere, man. Who doesn't like that?
24: John, can we get some ducks in the booth? Can
23: yeah, we need some of that for sure, man. Yeah. But appreciate the sponsors, too, the show, Porch Creek Indians. They got 40 businesses that they operate, man.
24: Yeah.
23: And, you know, do some big-time stuff. And we talk all the time about their, you know, just what great corporate
24: For sure.
23: You know, helpers they are around the state. So fortunate to have them in Alabama. Stadium Trace Village out there in Hoover, still one of our favorite places, and just getting better by the moment as that phase two is getting closer to kicking off. And so many great places to eat and shop and go and stay and, you know, get yourself a mattress and your nails done and
24: That's
23: pick up
24: right.
23: some lunch. You can make a day of it out at Stadium Trace Village.
24: That's
23: Alabama AGC, they got a ton of stuff happening all the time. But, you know, one of the things they do is, like, if you're a contractor in particular, their insurance programs over there, work comp, and they do your general liability and all that can really help out. You know, it's really designed for contractors. But they've also got their the big fishing rodeos coming up is in August, and the golf tournament that goes with that. A lot of events going on, networking they always help each other do. And then, like we said, Earl Dudley, LLC, coming on talking with the construction reports, which really has been fun. I got the latest one of those out. Is the Alabama version again this time. So it's fun watching seeing what people are building across
24: You actually
23: state.
24: Live in Alabama.
23: Yeah, it actually applies to me on this one. But the best one we did this week, we did a, I think it was the Southeast version, is the one that's been performing pretty well. So go drop by doitwithtruitt.com and check some of those out or on my LinkedIn page. It's all there.
24: Yeah.
23: And I'd love to have some eyeballs on it.
24: That's right. Do it with Truitt for sure. You know, following up the World Cup, I feel like the wind got taken out of our sails as a country, right? Because the USA took a loss to Belgium.
23: It's still, I mean, and I don't, again, I'm not a soccer guy.
24: Yeah.
23: But I thought it was a fantastic, I guess still is a fantastic event. But,
24: for
23: you know,
24: sure.
23: But it was a shot in the arm, man. And particularly with the 250th, I'm still pumped up on 250.
24: Absolutely.
23: And a lot of the great things that are happening out there across the country. Love to hopefully get everybody kind of, it was a great time to sort of, the soccer was a huge part of it, man. Kind of bring everybody together.
24: Yeah,
23: you know,
24: absolutely.
23: Cow, it's been so divisive for so long, man.
24: Yeah.
23: We need to kind of, you know, get a grip and buckle
24: down
23: and whatever else it is.
24: There's still some fun stories. So I think it's today, in fact, that England takes on Norway, and Norway has a striker who's been just sort of a sensation and has kind of turned himself into an American celebrity.
23: You know, those two don't like each other. They're like Foley and Robertsdale, you know, they're
24: that's right.
23: football field.
24: That's exactly right.
23: Yeah.
24: But if you may recall that England was in Atlanta for a game, and when they had some off time, they just decided to go catch a Braves game.
23: Yeah.
24: And
23: sort
24: of at total random, they just selected a player that they were going to love on, and that player happened to be, I think, center fielder Michael Harris II.
23: Yeah.
24: And so they just started saying, there's only one Michael Harris, and they just loved on him the entire game. You know, I think I'm right that they gave him an English soccer jersey at the end. He gave someone a hat. But what was interesting is some English folks got together with Michael Harris II and interviewed him about the game that was coming up between England and Mexico several days ago. And what he said or suggested was that if England wins, then he was going to get a bulldog tattoo that had something to do with the country of England. And so he also predicted that England was going to beat Mexico 3-2. And sure enough, England was in Mexico City. Played Mexico. I mean, it was a tough crowd there at the Mexico City Stadium, but by golly, England pulled it off. Actually, one man down for a good bit of that game. And they not only won, but they matched Michael Harris II's predicted score 3-2. So the question now is Michael Harris going to get that tattoo?
23: No, man, I don't know. But I tell you what, I would like to go to Mexico City, though. That's
24: always, right?
23: Yeah, I've always wanted to go down there. I don't know why, but I always thought it'd be fascinating. Not on the hit list for you?
24: No.
23: Yeah, I'd love to see it.
24: Yep.
23: I'd love to see basically everywhere.
24: Yeah.
23: If you could take out the chance of me getting killed by going to wherever it is, I would like to see it.
24: Yeah.
23: You know?
24: I'd like to see Norway.
23: Oh,
24: I'd love to see Norway, the fjords and Sweden and, you know, Belgium.
23: Yeah.
24: Yeah,
23: all of it, man.
24: Yeah, all of it.
23: I
24: sure.
23: mean, I want to see all of it.
24: I want to see Croatia. We're honest.
23: I want to, like I was telling you, I want to see like that wherever it is in Africa that the sun comes up and it's like the size of the Earth.
24: Oh, that's
23: looking at you, and it's like, man, that's kind of cool looking. I don't want to be out there at 110 or whatever.
24: No,
23: it is,
24: for sure.
23: But I would like to see that sunrise.
24: I don't want to be out there. I don't want to watch it with a lion gnawing on my leg.
23: I don't
24: but,
23: want that, like just leaving my shoes. So anyway, but man, there's a ton of good stuff going on out here this week to talk about. Bart Stevens, man, a friend. Bart Stevens, he's coming on with us, but he's looking for a marketing manager. You know, he's the developer, redid that Lakeview Marina over kind of near Truett World headquarters,
24: such
23: man.
24: Such a good job.
23: Yeah, it looks cool, and they got a stage out there and all. And, you know, Reg and the Birmingham Mountain Radio, they're moving their place over there.
24: Oh, I didn't know that.
23: Yeah, you know, and man, you
24: prayers
23: know,
24: for
23: good,
24: him.
23: Yeah, I was about to say, good wishes. His daughter's been in the hospital there for he and Jay. I hope everything goes well. It sounds like it's kind of moving in the right direction, so hope so.
24: That's good.
23: Yeah, they're moving over there, and Seasick Records is in there, so it's cool stuff, but I can't wait to hear some about that. But they're just looking for a marketing manager to kind of, you know, help keep the word out, social media, all that stuff, so do that. Did we mention our friend, show alum David Friedrich, you know, he was with Barnsley, which is a beautiful place over there. But he's got a new gig. He is now down. He's the president of Dallas Beach. You know, the Stevens family here developed that and is a beautiful place. And I was like, you know, man, you got like the best life I know.
24: For sure.
23: And he's like, yeah, you know, actually, the people that have like their third or fourth house here, you know, they got the best life.
24: They might have the best house.
23: But it's really pretty down there. But you got to get him on to hear what's happening there, too.
24: Yeah. Well, we'll get him on for sure. You know who I ran into this week?
23: Tell me.
24: At Seeds. Our friend Fleming Dean.
23: Oh, yeah.
24: Right? She's the one who got me on. Yeah, she's the one who got me on to the trail of Samford women's soccer, and I'll be following them again this year. And to that point, their schedule got released. They've got an interesting schedule due to the Samford Bulldogs.
23: Okay.
24: Well, they open with three straight games on the road, Tony. They got to go to Ole Miss, to Oxford. They go to Western Kentucky. But how about this one? They go to Notre Dame.
23: That's cool.
24: And that is cool because if you'll recall, the goalie, Peyton Hall, is from South Bend, Indiana.
23: Oh, yeah.
24: And so that family is going to host a whole bunch of folks up there for the game. If you'll recall, her father, Brian or Brad, good grief, I forgot. Yeah. Anyway, her father is the third generation of all lift trucks, which is in Elkhart, Indiana, which is where my mother grew up.
23: I got you.
24: But their home opener, are you ready? You know who they're going to open up against?
23: Who?
24: Belmont.
23: Oh, nice.
24: Yeah, they're going to open up against Belmont. Yeah, that's right. I think that's going to be August 16th, and then that'll be followed by another home game against Georgia State. They'll also host Jacksonville State about a week later. Auburn, you ever heard of them?
23: Yeah, they're
24: going to host them. And then UAB on the 10th of September, and then their home schedule will include tilts against Mercer, the Wofford Terriers, Furman Paladins. Tennessee Tech, by the way, is a new member of the Southern Conference, and they'll be coming down to Samford for a game against the Bulldogs, and then University of North Carolina, CG, Greensboro, that is. Yeah.
23: Yeah. Well, man, you mentioned Belmont. I'll say this, throw out another little tidbit for that's where my kids go to school. We talk about from time to time. But, man, I had lunch yesterday with Brody Jones, was down.
24: Nice.
23: He works up there. But the big news out of there this week was Zach's dean of the college. It's the Mike Kerr College of Entertainment and Music Business. All right. But
24: so
23: Brittany
24: cool.
23: Schaefer. She is actually a Cumberland Law School grad, but she's had a big career, but it's been the dean of the college
24: the
23: last 3 or 4 years anyway, while he's been there anyhow. But she was just named this week the new CEO of the Country Music Association.
24: Oh, CMA.
23: And so that's a big get for them
24: for sure.
23: A huge move for her.
24: Oh,
23: and I
24: absolutely.
23: Think that's going to be a great tie, you know, for Belmont.
24: Yeah, for sure.
23: Doing all that. So she's super sharp, man. But that's a big probably win for everybody involved.
24: Well,
23: but how cool is that?
24: Yeah,
23: man?
24: Congratulations
23: to
24: Brittany.
23: That job. Yeah.
24: Good grief. So there's the Cook Castle in Fort Payne, Indiana, right?
23: Yeah.
24: The Cook Castle
23: or Fort Payne.
24: Yeah.
23: Here.
24: I say Fort Payne, Indiana. Indiana on the brain. Fort Payne, Alabama. Cook Castle was built by Alabama band member Jeff Cook.
23: Yep.
24: Way back in the day. It's got a really cool, iconic sort of fountain.
23: Yeah, if you ever go by it, you're going to know that's what it is.
24: Yeah, there's like a fountain that leads into a really cool pool that has, you know, the Alabama logo in it. It's 8 bedrooms. It's 6.5 baths. and it's available for you to enjoy on Airbnb. I looked up random nights in September, and you could pick that rascal up for only $2,500 a night.
23: Man, it's nice.
24: The Cook Castle. Yeah, it could be yours if the price is right.
23: Hey, man, congrats to Mobile's Burton Property Group. You know, they're the folks doing that waterfront development down in Mobile.
24: Yeah.
23: You know what I'm talking about? They're going to have the some cool stuff that they're going to be adding down there anyway, right on the river. But, man, they also just picked up the Vestavia Hills City Center, I want to say last week. So, you know, that's the Publix and the movie theater up there, Davenport's, pizza's in there, Day's Hot Chicken, Shoe Station, the whole thing. So I think it's great to get that kind of back to Alabama-based ownership group, can't wait to see what they do with it. But Burton Property Group down in Mobile, way to go.
24: Yeah, that's a big get. Breeze Airways is out of Birmingham. And they've just launched let's put it this way. Breeze Airlines has just launched Birmingham flights.
23: Yeah, right? Awesome.
24: Two nonstops are available. One goes to Fort Lauderdale, Florida. Yeah, that sounds pretty good.
23: Yeah, not bad.
24: Down in the Miami area. And then another one to Raleigh, Durham, to the Triad.
23: Yeah, I love it up there, man.
24: Yeah.
23: American Express, this is amazing to me. They broke ground on their new corporate headquarters in Lower Manhattan. Okay,
24: oh, I like this,
23: 55-story building, going to be cool and all of that. But the address of this property is 2 World Trade Center. It's the final property to be developed in the footprint of the former World Trade Center that were taken down, you know, 9/11, 2001. So here we are 25 years later. Yeah. I didn't even realize. I thought this is all done by now.
24: That
23: we had sort of, you know, I don't want to say moved on, but, you know, repaired ourselves from that attack.
24: Sure,
23: but 25 years later, and they're still fixing up that area. And it's amazing to me.
24: Tells you the size of the footprint.
23: Yeah, and it'll be done 2030, 2031. So that it's going to have taken that long to kind of get back to, I'll say, some normalcy.
24: Yeah,
23: you know?
24: For sure.
23: So amazing to me.
24: I went to my dentist in Vestavia, which is, of course, the town in which you reside.
23: Yeah, absolutely.
24: Yeah, and as I was leaving, I came down 31 and passed by the shopping center where the Diplomat is located. And I forgot, well, I had reminded myself that a good friend of mine, Tori Dill, so Corey and Tori Dill have the City Bowl titles, right?
23: Yeah.
24: And Tori has had sort of a project on her heart for a while called the Well & Company.
23: Okay.
24: And it is being placed within that shopping center to the point that it will open. I thought it was going to be Tuesday as we talk, but it looks now through a post. It'll be next Saturday. But the Well & Company will open up, and it's a super nice coffee shop. She's hired a couple designers, really, really comfortable seating, really, really cool inside. Half of it's sort of a coffee shop / community center. But the other half is home decoration. They've got a lot of cool things that you can put in your home. But it's a really, really sharp space.
23: Yeah.
24: And I'm awful proud of Corey, of Tori for this. And like I say, it's a project that's been on her heart. Go by and check it out next Saturday, the Well & Company there in Vestavia.
23: Yeah, man, absolutely. We'll do that. Hey, it's time to go to the Truett Insurance and Bonding Hotline, and let's talk with Liz Harrison. Liz, are you with us?
24: Liz, hello.
0: Hey, I'm here.
23: Hey, fantastic. Liz, you're with Grace Klein Community, which is doing amazing things out there, and I appreciate you getting up early and coming on with us this morning. So kind of give us a little bit of the background of how Grace Klein has grown into the thing that it is, because you guys have a lot of followers and interest and people involved with it, and you're doing, you know, a lot of great stuff for kind of, I would say, more disadvantaged people. But tell us really kind of the mission and what you're up to.
0: Absolutely. We are located in Birmingham. We actually now have multiple locations in the Birmingham metro area, and we serve people by sharing resources. So that looks like food, clothing, household items, diapers and wipes. Currently, we're collecting school supplies, so we can supply for about 1,000 students is our goal. We pretty much just try to share everything that we can and build community and bring restoration by sharing those resources.
23: I think it's amazing just kind of the growth. Like you said, it's, you know, started up and now it's kind of spread out. How does that sort of work? Is it driven out of here that you say we want to be in these places, or are people reaching out and saying, hey, this would be a great spot, you know, to set up shop in?
0: It kind of works both ways. Really, it's just been a lot of relational building and people in the community that realize there's a need in their area and then coming to us with potential for a location or, you know, just different partnerships that we have. We could not do what we do without our partnerships, and we love collaborating with people.
24: Yeah, well, I tell you, I look at Grace Klein community. You've got the different locations. One of the things I noticed just on social media is most recently, obviously, you've got a location in the city of Centerpoint, and they've turned around and recognized you as member of the month. So I love that there's that symbiotic relationship between the communities. But to your point, you're doing things beyond being simply a good member or friendly interaction with people within the community. You're actually reaching out and helping, for example, rescue food to end hunger and to stop food waste. And so, as you say, you've got some partnerships. But for folks who aren't familiar with you, sort of what does that look like with respect to getting food to those who need it and establishing these relationships with the partners?
0: Yeah, so we actually partner with grocery stores, businesses, restaurants, anywhere that there's food that the food can be rescued. So rescuing food just means food that is otherwise good, and we're trying to keep it out of the landfill.
24: Sure.
0: And so we have what we call our food rescue heroes, who are volunteers. We send out in the community to pick up the food from those different locations, and then they bring the food to us, and we distribute in multiple ways. So we distribute through boxes to individuals and families out of our drive-through locations, and then those are all listed on our website. Our primary one is at Liberty Church in Hoover, and we do that Monday through Thursday from 1 to 4 p.m. every single day. They can come in and get boxes of food. There's no criteria or anything that you have to have. You just fill out a little demographic form for us, and then you can get food for your family. We also partner with other organizations, so we distribute in bulk in some of our locations to, you know, just whoever is in the community that's also feeding people, so that we can spread that out even more. We partner with organizations all over Alabama, so we're actually able to support people in 40 counties in Alabama.
23: Man, that's fantastic. Yeah. And I may be making this up, correct me if I'm wrong, but don't y'all do some work with, like, Food for Our Journey?
0: I don't know that. Okay.
23: They're another group that helps, you know, feed the homeless and all that. And I know that they partner up with different organizations. So I think y'all may be aligned some way, but may not. Everybody's doing great work. But tell me, do y'all mostly rely on volunteers, or do you have your own staff, or how does all of that work?
0: We do have a staff. We are about 50 people now on staff, but we definitely primarily rely on volunteers. Our volunteers save us millions of dollars a year in wages. So if we can, you know, get the word out, we love having volunteers. We don't, we can pretty much find something for anyone to do, from making flower bouquets to writing scripture cards to, handing out boxes of food, to sorting donations. So there's pretty much something for everybody.
24: Folks, you're listening to Truett News Radio. We're on the air right now with Liz Harrison. She's with Grace Klein Community, and it's a really, really important community partner in communities all throughout the state. One of the things that you mentioned on rescue food and all that, you know, essentially you developed a distribution network really to get this rescue food to those people and those organizations who can best use it. But it's shocking, isn't it? The volume of food that requires rescue that would otherwise go just simply into the dump.
23: Yeah,
0: it's incredible. Actually, about 40% of food is wasted from farm to table.
24: Wow.
0: So if you think about how much that could feed people if we didn't waste that food. And we actually are able to feed about 20,000 people a week.
24: Wow.
0: So we definitely need the food to come in. So if you have an opportunity to rescue food, or you know of anybody that has food that could be rescued, definitely let us know. We have on our website, there's contact information that you can find to get that information to us.
23: Yeah, I was just looking on the website too. I mean, it says y'all provided over 3 million meals just last year. I mean, that's an incredible number.
0: Yes. And a lot of it too is through different kinds of events that we have. Actually today, we have an event going on at our Pelham location. We're doing a financial literacy seminar this morning, and then afterward, we'll be giving out boxes of food. So there's a lot of opportunity for that as well.
23: Yeah. Do y'all do like a big fundraising event, or do you have those throughout the year, or how do people really kind of get involved with you?
0: Yeah, we have different initiatives throughout the year. So depending on what our focus is, like for example, right now we're focusing on school supplies. So we have our back to school drive So people can fund that and pour into that. But we do have a golf tournament once a year that comes up in May, and that is kind of our bigger fundraiser. And then we do have other events, like I said, throughout the year.
24: Is there anything coming up here soon that we can let the folks know about that they can go and kind of get themselves introduced to you and your group? And otherwise, I mean, you know, we've talked about that you need people to volunteer. That's one way people can get involved. Obviously, people can donate. But, you know, generally, it's just such a fantastic organization that you've got out there, again, distributing important food to people who most need it. So even if someone's out there and they're a potential partner, what's the ways that they can get in touch with you besides going simply to graceklinecommunity.com, which is itself a very effective way to do that?
0: Yeah, pretty much just contacting us or stopping by any of our locations. We actually have give and take, which is where we give out clothing and household items and those sorts of things at our new location in Center Point area and then at our location in Bessemer. So those are two good ones to just pop in and see what we have available and then meet people. But yeah, they can definitely reach out to me personally. My email address is liz@graceklinecommunity.com, and I'd love to chat with them or, you know, just get more information.
23: Yeah. Hey, before I let you go, tell me about this House on the Hill.
0: Oh, House on the Hill is actually one of our community homes. So on top of our regular locations, we actually have four community homes, and they're used for different purposes. But that one actually was Grace Klein Community for a long time. So all of the operations that we do out of multiple locations were done out of that one house, which is just incredible. It blows my mind that they were able to do that. But it currently we have a couple that is our host home for that house, and Jackson and Natalie King. And Natalie is our director of advancement. Jackson is a business liaison. So they're both on staff, and basically we're able to house we have sometimes missionaries that come in from all over the world, and then other people that come in to serve with us. So they're able to stay at the house. We have, again, we have that at other locations as well, but that's primarily what that house is for. And then, of course, for events.
24: Straight out of Matthew, right? The light on the hill, the house on the hill. I love
0: yes.
24: that.
0: Yes.
23: Well, I tell you what, y'all are just doing outstanding stuff, and really appreciate you coming on with us this morning to tell us a little bit about it. Is there anything you want to say before we let you go?
0: Yeah, just thank you so much for having me. Thank you for sharing the word. We really just want to get out there in the community and help people as much as we can. So, like I said, just stop by any of our locations. Send me an email. I'd love to connect. Connecting with people is my favorite thing. We also do have a free networking lunch once a month, and we will meet on July 24th at the Junior League of Birmingham, and it starts at noon. There is a link to register, but, you know, anybody can come, and it's completely free, and we're excited to just get in the community and meet more people.
23: Yeah. Well, hey, again, keep up the great work, and thanks so much, Liz. We appreciate you being part of the show.
0: Awesome. Thank you for having me.
23: All right, see ya.
24: Yeah, that's Liz Harrison with Grace Klein Community. Check them out at Grace Klein. And by the way, that's K-L-E-I-N, Grace Klein Community. Or you can email Liz. She's mentioned it a couple of times, liz@graceklinecommunity.com. And be sure to sign up for their luncheon where you can learn more about it, how you can get involved, and just exactly what all they're doing. Great things within several different communities throughout the state. It's July 24th at the Junior League of Birmingham. It starts at noon, and go sign up on the website.
23: Yeah. Man, let me tell you about Truett Insurance and Bonding. We've been doing a lot of stuff here recently. We've got business coverage. 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We love, you know, real estate stuff, shopping centers, office buildings, whatever you may have, retail centers. Come on. Love to do that for you. We do a lot of construction related stuff, particularly the surety bonds. Also do probate bonds. If any attorneys are out there needs a source for that, we'd love to help you. And then there's regular home and auto. Everybody's got to buy that. And we're locally owned, family owned. That's getting more rare out there in the world.
24: Yeah, that's
23: you're
24: for
23: not,
24: sure.
23: I see where some of these big brokers are all fighting with people leaving and lawsuits. And we don't have any of that. It's just us. So come on, man. We'll hook you up. But and check out doitwithtruitt.com. It'll tell you all about us, but and also give you information on the show and all that kind of stuff. So we'd love to work with you if you need some help. Truett Insurance and Bonding.
24: do it with Truett, yeah, for sure.
23: Brock, Big Spoon Creamery. How about this, man? 12 years in business, Ryan and Jerry Martha. How about that,
24: good
23: man?
24: Folks. Ryan used to CrossFit with me back at Ignite in the Ignite days. Just a really super good guy. And, of course, they're doing great things now, having taken over and running Pizza Grace. It continues to get good awards.
23: He or they are coming on with his two coming up. I can't remember when.
24: Oh, good.
23: I think get a date,
24: good.
23: But they'll be coming on to tell us some of that. How about the Hoover Small Business Alliance? Their next meeting is coming up August 19th at Hoover Steaks and Wine.
24: Yes,
23: So everybody put that on the calendar. That'll be good. And then one other thing I wanted to point out real quick. I thought this was awesome. Make a Wish, you know, had Tracy on not too long ago.
24: Yeah.
23: But I just saw they had a post out pretty recently. But just in June, they granted 14 wishes June. And I was still blown away. I can't remember exactly how many they said they do, but
24: it was
23: way
24: astounding.
23: More than what I thought it was. So just they're doing great work out there, too.
24: Yeah, I figured it might be a couple of wishes.
23: That's
24: kind of
23: what I thought.
24: Yeah.
23: It was like 100 and something or 200.
24: I came back from England, as you know.
23: Yeah.
24: And Formula One decided to go invade England after I left.
23: How about that?
24: Yeah, they were at the Silverstone.
23: That would have been cool to hit while you were there.
24: Oh, for heaven's sakes, the Silverstone track. Don't know why I couldn't say that. But how about this? They've set a record for attendance. Over the weekend, 564,000 people attended the F1 event at Silverstone. It's a historic track. But there's a bunch of Brits, a bunch of English people who are actually F1 drivers, and they all did really, really well at Silverstone. So it was the highest ever attended F1 race. Charles Leclerc, who's actually, how about this? He's from Monaco.
23: Yeah.
24: That'd be kind of cool.
23: Yeah, that would be cool.
24: He drives for Ferrari. He won. But then after that, it was just a train of Brits. You had George Russell for Mercedes-Benz. Lewis Hamilton might be the greatest there ever was. I mean, he's got so many wins. He's Charles Leclerc's teammate at Ferrari. And then Lando Norris, who's with McLaren, came in fourth. So it was Charles Leclerc and then Brit there at Silverstone as 564,000 people watched their native drivers do very, very well.
23: Man, you know, Universal, speaking of England, they've got a new park, you know, planned for England over there.
24: Yeah.
23: And they announced the name not very long ago. And, man, this is shocking. It's called the Universal United Kingdom Resort.
24: It's clever. It's very clever the way that they did that. You know, one of the revelations for us in 2025 came at the end of the year when we went to the Virginia Sanford Theater and caught the Shaun of the South Christmas show.
23: Yes.
24: Well, he's announced the dates for this year.
23: Okay.
24: It's still at the Virginia Sanford Theater.
23: I would encourage everybody to go to that, man, without a doubt. That ought to be a great Birmingham tradition.
24: It should become iconic. It should become something that everybody goes to see at Virginia Sanford Theater. And you can do that this year from December 10th through the 20th. Get your tickets. We need to get ours and go see for the second time that Christmas classic.
23: Yeah, Bulls on the Beach, man. It's coming back at the floor of Bama. That's September 10th to the 12th. We've got to make that at some point.
24: Yes,
23: I think that'd be great. And speaking of the floor of Bama, congrats to Taylor Elizabeth Nation. She was just named the 2026 floor of Bama Miss Firecracker.
24: Oh, well,
23: so,
24: there you go.
23: They always have something going on down there.
24: Reef. You know, there's a new artificial reef sort of right off that coast. It's the Argosy 6.
23: Yeah.
24: The Argosy 6. It was a 408-foot long, 80-foot wide, three-level casino boat that was formerly on the Ohio River in Lawrenceburg, Indiana. Once again, Indiana comes into the scene. I keep saying it. But it's about 23 miles off Perdido Pass in about 122 feet of water. It operated from 1997 to 2009 as a casino boat up there in Indiana. It took about 1 year to remediate the boat to make it safe to sink, right? You got to remove all the petroleum products and all the things that could be toxic to the fishies as they start to invade the Argosy 6 and make it their home and ultimately turn it into an artificial reef.
23: Man, I tell you who's on a hot streak right now, pun intended, is Hattie B's Hot Chicken.
24: Spicy Hot.
23: Yeah, man, they just got one open out in Plano, Texas. They're really growing a ton. They've been in Birmingham. We were, I think, the first one out of Tennessee.
24: Yeah.
23: And they've been here 10 years. That's hard to believe. They're right down the street from our office.
24: But yeah.
23: They've just opened a new one in Nashville as well. They got one coming to Chattanooga. There's a new one opening, I think, this week or next week in Auburn.
24: Oh, boy.
23: So they're really pouring it on. Yeah. Man, the delicious stuff.
24: Yeah, that's a fact. The Birmingham Bulls
23: Yeah.
24: Yeah, they're right here in town. They're our minor league hockey team that play over in the Pelham Civic Center. They've just picked up another rival, Tony.
23: Who?
24: It turns out the Birmingham Bulls and the PD Ice Cats out of Florence, South Carolina, they're not going to get along very well.
23: No,
24: sir. They were just added, were the PD Ice Cats, to the Southern Professional Hockey League, making it a 13-team league now. You know, I didn't know all the different teams there. There's the Athens Rock Lobsters. That's a good name.
23: That's a great name.
24: The Evansville Thunderbolts. And it's not just the Thunderbolts. It's a P-47 from the World War II vintage, which is probably my favorite plane in the World War II era. The Evans Bowl Thunderbolts with a P-47 on it. The Fayetteville Marksman. The Huntsville Havoc, of course. The Macon Mayhem. The Mobile Mystics.
23: Yep.
24: But it's M-Y.
23: New.
24: For sure. The Pensacola Ice Flyers. The PD Ice Cats. The Peoria Rivermen. The Quad City Storm. Do you know what the Quad Cities are?
23: No.
24: I didn't know it either. It's actually five cities, so it's not even accurately mentioned. It's Davenport and Bedendorf, Iowa.
23: I was going to guess Iowa, but I don't have any idea what the cities are.
24: Well, Rock Island, Moline, and East Moline, Illinois. All five of those together. And then the final team in the Southern Professional Hockey League are your Roanoke Rail Yard Dogs.
23: Yeah. That's a pretty good name, too. Yeah. I love this story, man. Okay. There was this guy from Oregon, 19 years old, goes to the Goodwill store, picks up he finds a Lakers, warm up top.
24: The
23: deal, buys it for $3.
24: Yeah, you find them everywhere, right?
23: Yeah, somewhere they figure out that this is actually Wilt Chamberlain's, top
24: four
23: in the 72 finals when they won the title. So his $3 Goodwill purchase is at auction right now.
24: And
23: there's already a bid on there. It comes up July 20th, I think, is the
24: closing
23: final
24: date.
23: It's no reserves or whatever it gets. Sure. There's already something in for $18,000, but they expect this warm-up top to go for about $250,000.
24: Good heavens.
23: And they have identified it through photos and what he was – he had Band-Aids on his head, all this stuff. So how cool is that?
24: Yeah, that's way cool. Yeah, for $3, good heavens, that's a good return on investment. How come that never happens to us, Tony?
23: I know.
24: Good grief.
23: I know.
24: I'll tell you one thing. We had the America 250, and there were different performances. There was a big one in Philadelphia, and it required several marching bands, and one of those included the Pride of Prattville.
23: Oh,
24: Prattville
23: man.
24: High School had a band go up to Philadelphia to perform and celebrate.
23: Do we know what's the mascot?
24: I don't know, but I know that's a Pride of Prattville band.
23: Yeah, man.
24: Yeah. Yeah, but awesome. I don't know the mascot. Yeah, that's, well, we need to figure that out. Stat, for heaven's sakes. The Gorey family, Brassfield and Gorey.
23: Yes, do a lot of great stuff.
24: Well, they just donated $10 million to UAB for Alzheimer's research. The Board of Trustees approved naming the UAB Alzheimer's Disease Center after Francis Gorey. But philanthropic for sure, $10 million, and just awful thankful as a community person here in Birmingham, and somebody who celebrates UAB as one of those gems in the area. Thank you to the Gorey family for that donation.
23: Absolutely. They do so much good. Bannon, I think Prattville is the Lions, by the way.
24: Oh, is that right? Yeah. The Lions.
23: But hey, let's go back to the Truett Insurance and Bonding Hotline and talk with Adam Arrington. Adam, are you with us?
24: Hey.
1: Hey, good morning, Tony. Good morning, Brock. Yes, glad to be here.
23: Man, thanks so much for coming on. And first off, we really appreciate you you guys sponsoring the Truett News Construction Reports. We've had a lot of fun with that. It helps us cover a big swath of people building stuff out there across the country. So everybody look for those on LinkedIn, on my LinkedIn site, and on that doitwithtruett.com. But we've been talking about you kind of off and on for a while on here, and y'all do some really cool stuff, but I don't really know how to describe the products and all that y'all carry, but y'all have been doing it for, forever since, when was it, like 1938 or whenever it started, but it's a lot of measurement and equipment. Tell everybody kind of what you do and how people apply it.
24: I got to say this real quick, Adam. As I look at the product lineup that you have, if I'm not careful as an adult, I feel like I'm looking back through the toy section.
23: It is.
24: Catalog.
23: It really kind of is.
24: Yeah,
23: I don't want to play with. Yeah, it's cool stuff.
24: But what they do are super, super functional for really, really important purposes.
1: Yeah, it really is a lot of fun. We use internally a term. We say, what's the difference between a toy and a tool? And we really sell mapping tools. These are highly productive. They're expensive, but very capable, and they dramatically impact the industry of construction and surveying and mapping. But back to your original kind of overview question, we are a third generation technology company. The headquarters is here in Birmingham. We're about to celebrate our 90th year in business.
23: That's awesome.
1: We're very proud of.
23: Yeah.
1: And, We sell a large variety of construction measurement positioning, what we call positioning and mapping solutions, to a wide variety of contractors and civil engineering firms and land surveyors. And okay. We do that really principally across the Southeast United States.
23: Yeah. Well, it's like, you know, one of the easy things to talk about are drones. Y'all carry drones of different types. And do those do different things depending on the product, or how does that work?
1: Oh, gosh, yes. Well, great question. The drones that we carry, I'll give you kind of a relative, you know, you see a lot of small, lower-end drones that people use to take pictures mm-hmm. of real estate that's for sale and, you know, maybe create a video for a ball game. The ones that we carry and sell to different clients, a lot of those are, you know, some of them weigh 35 to 40 to 50 pounds.
24: Mm.
1: And they carry a wide variety of sensors. We can put a wide variety of sensors on these drones that do a lot of different things. I'll just give you one quick example of something that we did just this past week kind of give you an insight into it. But we had about a 25-acre site that one of our drones flew this past week that's over in Homewood. It's a very rugged, highly vegetated kudzu all over the mm-hmm. site.
24: Yeah.
1: And if you use conventional surveying methods to go out and produce a 3D topographic map, which is a lot of what our clients need for development purposes and for progress reports and pay quantities on a particular job site, it would have taken 2 to 3 weeks of a conventional survey crew to go out and do that. And they'd be fighting snakes and ticks.
23: Yeah.
1: large variety of dangerous situations. This particular one had a lot of relief on it. And we were able to fly this site with one of our drones in less than an hour.
24: Wow,
1: and produce about 40 million data points on that site.
23: Hmm.
1: For so just dramatic improvement in efficiency, safety, accuracies, and you know, so it's having a real big impact. But that's just one example. We have several others.
23: Yeah. Well, one of the things I remember talking to you, and I'm not smart enough to figure this, but we were talking about like glass installation on construction projects, and how, you know, you have tools that can help measure you know, how that's installed to make sure it's cut right and all that. Am I saying that the right way, or explain that?
1: Yeah, you're doing a good job, Cody. Yes, we have a client that was working on a new Coca-Cola facility over there by the airport, and the framing on that particular site was framed up that was going to hold the glass. Had a little bit of some dimensional issues on. And so we used another type of a laser technology to very precisely be able to get an as-built of what the existing conditions of all that framing look like, so that the glass contractor could then recut or make sure they knew how to cut all their glass to fit. So that's just another example of the measurement technology. This particular one's high precision. You know, we're dealing in the 1 to 2 millimeter range with sure. some of these measurements. But it's another great saver of both rework and just trying to keep a project on task and on budget.
24: Folks, you're listening to Truett News Radio. We're on the air right now with Adam Arrington, the president of Earl Dudley. And we've talked about the various different types of measuring instruments that you have. We've talked about drones, and, you know, there are those that go in the air. But I've noticed you also have, again, if I'm looking through the Sears toy catalog, there's some really neat boats out there. And I'm like, well, what do those do? And it turns out those do really important measuring in water environments, correct?
1: Yes. Those are really, we call those water drones. They're really drones that you can program from a controller. And the whole idea is, instead of people, you know, it might be that they're very popular to be used on pond, very smaller ponds with much smaller depths, where launching a traditional boat or utilizing a traditional boat, or in some cases literally wading across streams or across waterways of some variety is dangerous and sometimes not economic at all.
24: Sure.
1: Yeah, and so we call them bathymetry boats, and they essentially just measure the bottom depths of the retaining pond or whatever it is that you're needing to get a topographic map, but of the bottom of the ground. And Yeah, we've got technology companies. Well, like Birmingham Water Works is an example where, you know, at different some of their reservoirs, it would be a great tool to be used to determine quantities of material and volume of water in this case.
24: Sure,
23: well,
24: sure.
23: You know, it really, y'all are a great example, you know, of just how wide-ranging of stuff the construction industry is.
24: Yeah.
23: And, you know, it's a, I mean, at some point it's, you know, hammers and nails and all that. But, I mean, if you don't measure the thing right and all that, everything's off. And, I mean, there's millions and millions of dollars at stake on most of these buildings. And it's just – I'm fascinated by the whole process of how something comes together and, you know, how many roles intersect with a project happening.
24: Yeah, that's right. And you know, it's interesting to me when you think about – you know, you mentioned the term as-built, and Tony and I are sort of related to the construction industry, so we understand what that is. But for folks who are listening, you know, you have a drawing, and the drawing says that, you know, this curvature of the glass is going to be this particular dimension. But to your point, as it was actually installed, it may be off, and only by several centimeters or millimeters, and that seems negligible to us civilians sitting around. But when you're talking about a custom glasswork or fascia or facing, that's actually really important, and it's easy for the glass manufacturer to address when they know the actual measurements which you're able to provide.
23: You know, but Adam, it's one of those things too, like, but like in that example too, I mean, you know, once something's off, you know, just the scheduling of the whole project is off, and you know, there's real dollars at play.
24: Absolutely.
1: Yeah, we frequently are called in either sometimes by the structural engineering

0: to go out there with their chains and all and kind of measure it out. I mean, I'm thinking it's a lot easier now with, laser shoots or whatever it is in that.
1: Well, yeah, certainly, in my career, I've been with the company, 30 something years now, that the advances in technology, are more directly, I think, impacted in the land surveying and construction measurement type space than most other engineering industries even. It's really, quite amazing the ranges in which we can measure. It started first with GPS, not to go through history with you here, but it started with GPS. That was paradigm changing. The EDM or electronic distance measuring device, which you mentioned, that's a laser type, measurement that reduced their basically replaced the use of chains. We had Gunter chains that mm-hmm. George Washington yeah. and Thomas Jefferson used. And, now we're measuring sites, in minutes that would take weeks. It's that dramatic. Dramatically reduce the cost of development.
0: Yeah, and I've seen some shows where they talked about some of the guys that that mapped out the states, they got the lines wrong, or there's arguments about it. I would think that's dramatically reduced, with the tools that are out there now.
1: yes, it's in surveying terms, we call that retracement, where you have to go back and kind of refine those monuments that. Literally here in Alabama, a lot of those monuments were put in the 1840s to 1880s. And, I've actually worked with a couple of surveyors and even a couple of professors in this field that, use GPS to go back and retrace some of those, original field notes. And again, that what used to take months is just days, with certain technologies that we have.
0: Well, man, we got to let you run, but if anybody needs, there's so many great builders across the state and beyond that listen to us. So, man, anybody that needs any of this kind of stuff, go talk with Adam and all at Earl Dudley LLC, because they've got it. It's an amazing assortment of stuff that y'all carry. And tell them what the website is and how to get in touch with you.
1: You can find us at just earldudley.com. That's our principal headquarters, and from there we can dispatch you to one of our specialists or our locations across the southeast. We'd be glad to work with you.
0: Yeah, well, man, y'all do a great job, and keep doing everything, and we'll talk to you soon. Okay,
2: that's right.
1: Okay, thank you, sir.
0: All right, enjoy the weekend.
1: Bye now.
2: All right, folks, that was Adam Arrington, the president of Earl Dudley. All kinds of real neat tools are toys that do a lot of important things with respect to just minute measurements. And check them out at earldudley.com. And particularly if you're in the construction industry, I would be shocked to discover that they don't have some tools that could help you do what you do better.
0: Yeah, and again, they're all over the southeast. So, and it's another company based right here that has a reach, beyond the state that I think a lot of us, may not be familiar with, because you don't need these things every day, but they impact your life, whatever you're doing. Everybody's got a house or, you work in a building that had to be built somehow. And these are the tools that make it. And like I said, the history of surveying too, I think is incredibly cool, because the whole country basically came from these basic tools that have evolved over time.
2: Tony, I went into the time machine.
0: What's in that time machine?
2: I landed in July 11th of 1980.
0: Oh, that's a good year.
2: The top movie at the time was Empire Strikes Back.
0: Yeah, never saw
2: which
0: it.
2: Which drives me absolutely bananas that we now call that Star Wars 5. It was the seventh of 7 weeks. It earned $6.65 million, $94 million total over the 7 weeks that it had been at number one. The very next week, the show that took over at number one for quite a number of weeks, Surely You Can't Be Serious, it was Airplane.
0: Yeah,
2: movie,
0: it's a great,
2: Airplane.
0: Great movie.
2: Yeah, top songs, actually a good number of songs here. Number eight was Against the Wind, Bob Seger.
0: Yeah.
2: Number seven was Why Don't We Steal Away?
0: Who was that?
2: Yeah, Robbie Dupree. Yeah, six was The Spinners with Cupid, Back Your Bow. Elton John had Little Genie. Billy Joel, Still Rock and Roll to Me. And then Bette Midler had The Rose at number three. Lips Inc. was crushing the tunes with Funky Town.
0: Yeah.
2: Why Don't You Take Me To? And then Paul McCartney and the Wings, they were number one with Coming Up.
0: Yeah. Those are all pretty good.
2: Yeah. And apparently, I had some kind of a mental breakdown, because I went, instead of looking at 1980 for the July 11th Sports Illustrated, somehow or another, July 11th of 1984 popped up.
0: Yeah.
2: Now, interestingly, 1980 would have been the

0: Olympic season that we weren't at it because it was in Moscow and we were boycotting it, for heaven's sakes.
1: Who's that on the cover?
0: Oh, that's, there you go. It's Steve Scott. It says the Olympic trials, this is for 1984, 1500 winner Steve Scott, he was the one who was going to represent the U.S. in the 1500. In the Olympics, he actually finished 10th to, I do remember this, Great Britain, Sebastian Coe. You remember that name?
1: Was it about 80 when jogging
0: started happening?
1: Yeah. I still remember, my dad, John Truitt, he and this guy down the street decided that they're going to run, and my dad's never done anything like in exercise. But
0: suddenly he was a jogger.
1: Well, they go out there, and the other man tells him, look, you know, I'm going to go first. I'm going to sprint down the street. So he sprints down the street and then sprints back and then throws up.
0: Oh, gosh.
1: And he's like, okay, now it's your turn. And John Truitt's like, the heck with that? I'm not doing that at all. That was the end of the exercise that day.
0: 84 Olympics is interesting because that was the one where Carl Lewis won the gold in the 100, the 200, the long jump and the 4x1. He had 4 gold medals. Edwin Moses, you remember how good he was at the hurdles?
1: Absolutely.
0: Well, he won gold at the 400-meter hurdles again. Now, he had won gold in 1976, and he wasn't able to defend his title because, again, we boycotted the 1980 Olympics, but he came back and claimed it again. This was also the Olympics where Mary Lou Retton won gold in the all-around in gymnastics and became a Wheaties cover person. Perfect 10s did she get in the vault and the floor, and that is the trip to 1980 or 84 in the time machine.
1: Man, that was awesome. Hey, Ben, I was sad to see my friend Raymond Gottlieb passed away June 30th. Oh. He was a super nice man. He owned all that stuff, Cahaba Heights, you know, those shopping centers over there. Yeah. Just really good dude, big, proud Michigan man, if I remember correctly. So, super nice man.
0: You know who was very excellent at what they do? Joey Chestnut. He's very good at eating the hot dogs.
1: Yeah, he can eat some hot dogs.
0: He had his 18th win out of 21 attempts at the National Hot Dog Eating Championship there in Coney Island, the Nathan's Classic. He had 66 hot dogs in just 10 minutes. That was down from the record that he set of 76 in 2021. It's about 300 calories per hot dog, Tony. So he downed 19,800 calories, which is, you want to know what that is? That's about 7.5 large Papa John pepperoni pizzas.
1: Man, I tell you what, I still think, I can't imagine anything more miserable than coming in like fourth.
0: Oh, gosh.
1: In that, where you have probably sucked down 30 hot dogs.
0: Oh, gosh.
1: And there's just not a whole lot of payoff.
0: I don't know what you get for that.
1: Man, this is cool. The opposite of that. Show alum Paul Shenoa. Remember, he does Fit 5 meals, the takeout, healthy meals, all that. But they're putting on Birmingham's first homegrown fitness festival and wellness expo.
0: Oh, nice.
1: Fit Fest is going to happen September 13th. That's a Sunday at City Walk down by the Civic Center. And they got a few more spots open for vendor booths and all that. So everybody be looking for Fit Fest. That'd probably be pretty fun to go to.
0: Yeah, I like that for sure. Hilton has just opened its first Key West property.
1: Oh, yeah.
0: It used to be called Ocean's Edge Resort and Marina. Now it's the Hilton Key West Resort and Marina. But it's pretty cool because it has not just 175 rooms, but also it offers paddleboarding, kayaking, yoga, boating and fishing, in addition to 6 saltwater pools there on campus.
1: Hey, this is awesome. Another show alum, Mike Rogers, down with Rogers and Willard, you know, out of Mobile. We've talked about it before. He's been redoing the Chickasola House, the historic place down in downtown Mobile. That's the 2026 Mobile Bay Magazine Inspiration Home. Be coming up August 6th through the 30th. That'll be awesome to show off what he's been working on.
0: For sure. I hear music. Who be you?
1: I'm Tony Truitt, Truitt Insurance and Bonding. Come do some business with us and check out doitwithtruitt.com.
0: Yeah, I'm Brock Murphy with Brock G. Murphy Law Firm. Love to help you out if you're a small business. Tony, did you know?
1: Man, did you know we got great sponsors, Brock? Porch Creek Indians, Stadium Trace Village in Hoover, Alabama AGC, and Earl Dudley LLC for helping us out on the construction report.
0: Hey, did you know that squirrels end up planting millions of trees by burying nuts and forgetting about them?
1: Did you know Hilton barman Ramon Monchito Marrero created the Pina Colada in 1954 at the Caribe Hilton in Puerto Rico?
0: Who didn't know that? Did you know that crows can remember human faces and share the information with other crows? That's creepy.
1: Did you know there are 31 towns in the U.S. that contain the word liberty?
0: Well, I did not. 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
1: Did you know Henry Hines first found success with horseradish before making it super big with ketchup?
0: I didn't know that. 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
7: In California, evacuation orders east of Los Angeles after the Summit fire expanded to cover more than 2,600 acres. Bert Horstmeyer lives in Pinyon Hills.
8: It just kind of got out of hand, so, but they'll get it out. These guys are the best.
7: Apple sued OpenAI in federal court in California, alleging OpenAI is stealing its trade secrets. 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
7: 10 people were killed in a small plane crash in the Bahamas, says ABC's Tom Sufi Burge.
12: An urgent investigation is underway today in the Bahamas after a small plane crashed, killing everyone on board. Video of the crash site obtained by ZNS Bahamas shows the wreckage smoldering in a forest near the capital. Officials saying one person initially survived the crash, but later died of their injuries.
7: And aviation regulators have suspended the airline's operating license during the investigation. Crews in Washington, D.C. are once again draining the reflecting pool at the Lincoln Memorial that's been hit by green algae and damage to its new blue sealant, as ABC's Chuck Sievertson explains.
13: President Trump's problem-plagued effort to revamp the pool pushes well past his initial goal of having it ready by July 4th to mark the nation's 250th birthday. Last month, the water was clouded by a green algae bloom, and pieces of the new blue sealant appeared to be peeling off the bottom. Trump has blamed the peeling on vandals, though critics allege it's from shoddy repair work. Charged Olympic canoeist David Hearn, who denies allegations that he damaged the lining.
7: That's ABC's Chuck Sievertson. Another change in Washington, D.C. The entrance to the White House is undergoing what the White House calls security enhancements and upgrades on the North Portico. It's expected to be finished around mid-September. It's not clear what these security enhancements entail. I'm Brian Clark, ABC News.
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18: 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Warm up those tires, hit your marks, and let's go racing, boys and girls. NASCAR, IndyCar, Formula One, Formula E, and NHRA Racing Talk. 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Now here is your host, Steve West and Matt Nicholson, with producer John Myers.
1: Oh, fun with YouTube cameras. Hey, yep. Good morning. How is everything? How are you?
19: If I get rid of this headache I've had for a week, I'd be a lot better.
1: Well, I can understand that. Weird to be back in the studio with you. Kind of got used to being over there for the past couple
19: of weeks. Instead of looking straight across.
1: I know. It's so strange. But, you know, hey, we'll make it work. Plenty to get to on this particular show here. Silly season is indeed in full force. And
19: then some.
1: Yeah. And then we got a couple of different scheduling bits of news that we're going to be talking about as well. But let's kick off as we usually do by saying good morning. Matt Nicholson, I'm Steve West. Producer John Bird over there behind the board here at the flagship station of Talk 99.5. Producer John on our YouTube on CRN Live. You can check it out there. We appreciate you very much for doing that. And we get into the meat of things by looking back at last week real quick. And usually, when you think about it, we talk about Cup Moonlighters in a truck or O'Reilly Auto Parts Series race. We're kind of talking about them going to victory lane. That seems pretty much the norm, but not last Saturday night, as it turned out. First, the race got delayed a very long time by rain, and you stayed up to watch it. God bless you.
19: Unfortunately. But it was worth staying up.
1: Yeah, it was a good race. When it finally got rolling, came down to a battle of Moonlighter Chase Elliott taking on Brandon Jones. Was this a race that somebody else was supposed to run and then Chase? Okay, so Chase was scheduled for this
19: one. Chase was scheduled for this one.
1: Jones grabs the lead off the final restart, wouldn't let it go in the first race in the series that required overtime. That's kind of hard to believe when you stop and think about it. The first race of the year that required overtime in the O'Reilly Auto Parts Series.
19: That, considering you've already run Talladega, Atlanta, and Daytona. Yeah.
1: Yeah.
19: Strange. Very surprising.
1: But to get it done, Jones bests Elliott. They were trailed by Jesse Love, Brent Cruz, who just continues to impress, Austin Hill. We'll talk about him in a minute. Justin Allgaier, Taylor Gray, Sam Mayer, Moonlighters Cole Custer, and Connor Zilich round out the top 10. Justin Allgaier continues to just be all by himself at the top of the charts there. 898 points. Second place is Jesse Love at 703.
19: He's gone.
1: Number one seed in the chase, anybody? Let's go to the other end of the battle to get into the chase. Brent Cruz is now the cut line. Taylor Gray's 8 points over it. William Sawalich is 44 points under it. Rajah Karuth, 48 under it. Not impossible, but we're running out of races here, boys and girls.
19: To my understanding, if I read it right, Rajah Karuth has got the 88 car for the remainder of the year.
1: Okay.
19: No other drivers.
1: So that helps him because that at least gives him some consistency.
19: If anybody is going to challenge that, it's going to be him.
1: Okay. So you don't think William Sawalich is going to recover?
19: Something's off with Sawalich this year.
1: Okay. Is it the team? Is it the driver? Is it a combination? What is it?
19: I think it's a combination of just luck. It's a thing of just luck. He's had pretty bad luck here lately.
1: So he's the Tyler Reddick of the O'Reilly Auto Parts here?
19: Yeah, pretty much.
1: Because you want to talk about a guy who's, man, I don't know where the luck turned, but it has turned for him.
19: Yeah, it's pretty rough.
1: All right, so we'll get back into that here in a moment. Where do we want to go next? How about Formula E, where rains plagued the weekend for Formula E last weekend in Shanghai? They did subside at the right time for the beginning of the second race of the doubleheader last weekend, Sunday morning specifically. It came down to really who was set up the best for the changing conditions. As it turned out, to be Formula E veteran Lucas Degrassi was best set up for that. He started the race, get this, 19th.
19: So it can be done.
1: Yeah, but with the gamble that the conditions would turn, the setup allowed him to slice through the field, that and well-timed power boost right there towards the end that he got after a late full race, full course yellow. It allowed him to get past the then leaders and grabs the win. Degrassi bests Jean-Éric Vergne, who himself started 18th. And then a 17th place qualifier in Joel Eriksson finished third.
19: It can be done.
1: Yeah. Pascal Wehrlein just missed a podium finish. He's trailed by Sebastian Buemi. Your pole sitter, Felipe Drugovich, dropped all the way down to sixth. Nico Muller, Oliver Rowland, Taylor Bernard, and Max Gunther rounded out the top 10. Pascal Wehrlein with the win and a top five over the weekend. Last weekend, again, it was a doubleheader weekend in Shanghai. He takes over the points lead, now 141 to 132 over now former leader Mitch Evans. Oliver Rowland's third, Antonio Felix da Costa fourth, Jake Dennis making up the top five. Dennis holds 109 points, so I don't know. There's still time, but you want to talk about time running out.
19: Yeah.
1: You know, they're in their last month, this month, of having Formula E races.
19: Yep.
1: Jaguar retains the points lead over Porsche, but it's now down to a slim 6 points, 243 to 237, so that's still up for contest. 174 for Andretti, 172 for Mahindra, so third and fourth still up for grabs. And then the rest of your 11 teams in Vision has 130, 125 for Nissan. Citroën, in their first year, 115, 86 for Cooper Kiro. Penske, 49, and looking for anything, really. Speaking of looking for anything, Lola, 34. Porsche extends their manufacturer's lead, 384 to 334 over Jaguar. Stellantis, 192, 173 for Mahindra. Nissan 151, Lola is up to 77 points after the decent weekend that they are in China. And again, manufacturer's points is not only the team, but who all you are selling your power plants to.
19: Right.
1: So they, to think that their customer team is doing better than them.
19: Oof.
1: Ow.
19: Yeah.
1: Ooh. From China to England, Formula One got in the British Grand Prix on our July 4th weekend. It was the Ferrari pair, though, Charles Leclerc showing the way, got off to a great start. Mercedes began to interfere with the 1-2 plans for the legendary team. Kimi Antonelli taking the lead when Leclerc was called into the pits, but it flipped a couple of laps later when Antonelli pitted. He set off in chase of Leclerc, but they had a fairly rare mechanical problem that ended his run just over halfway through the race, so he faded back.
19: Yeah.
1: He was able to finish the race, but it was a mechanical problem that they had to go get fixed. Leclerc at that point just made sure nobody else was going to get close enough to really challenging. Trying to do it was Max Verstappen. Verstappen himself makes a rare error. He lost control of his car in lap 48, spun off into the gravel trap. This caused a full course yellow, and this caused a whole lot of controversy. Things ended up not getting cleared in time. Leclerc gets the win under yellow. The Mercedes of George Russell claims second. Sir Lewis Hamilton and the other Ferrari claims third. Remainder of the top 10, Lando Norris, Isaac Hajar, Liam Lawson, Arvid Lindblad, Gabriel Bortoleto, Franco Colapinto, and Pierre Gasly. Mercedes pair of Kimi Antonelli and George Russell lead the points 179 and 154, respectively. Lewis Hamilton third at 147, so this isn't over yet.
19: No.
1: Charles Leclerc at 108. Lando Norris also in there, just over 100. Mercedes leads the team standings 333 to 255 for Ferrari. But if things like this continue, Ferrari's going to make this more interesting.
19: That they are.
1: McLaren at 179 is searching for what the heck happened from last year to this year. Red Bull's at 128, and they're trying to figure out what the heck went wrong, period.
19: Yep.
1: Alpine at 60, 59 for Racing Bulls. Haas F1 stuck at 21. Williams with 11. Audi has 6. One for Aston Martin. And there's good news and there's bad news. Cadillac is stuck at 0. But both cars finished the race. So there's the good news.
19: That's a positive.
1: At least their brakes didn't catch on fire.
19: That is a positive.
1: While McLaren is the defending F1 Constructors' Cup titleist, they made some history real quick last Sunday. When they claimed their first ever 1-2 finish, not in Formula One, but in IndyCar. Battle between Pato O'Ward and pending free agent Christian Lundgaard for most, if not all, of the race. In the end, O'Ward got the best of it with the win. Marked the first win for O'Ward in the series in almost a year.
19: Whew.
20: More the dominance of Alex Palou than anything else?
19: Oh, yeah. It's weird.
20: Because it's not like Pato O'Ward has just, you know, lost it and suddenly found it 15 races later.
19: No, it's just been everybody's finally caught up to Palou and Ganassi.
20: Yeah. By the way, that was 15 races ago in Toronto, where they're not racing this year because of the World Cup. Behind the Aero McLaren pair, Kyle Kirkwood, Rinus VK with a really good run. Speaking of Alex Palou, he was fifth. Will Power, Christian Rasmussen, David Malukas, Joseph Garden. Third Aero McLaren car out of the other presumed free agent. Silly season news. We'll get back to it. Nolan Siegel, he rounds out the top 10. Now, that being said, don't feel bad for Alex Palou, or, I don't know, maybe wish bad on him if you really can't stand him. It's up to you. He still leads the points. It's 404 to 348 over Kyle Kirkwood. Six more races to go.
19: Mm-hmm.
20: For any Kyle Kirkwood, 348, 339 for Christian Lundgaard, 338 for David Malukas, 310 for Pato O'Ward. I'm not saying it can't be done, but, man, you want to talk about a vertical climb.
19: Yeah, that's a definite vertical climb, but I guess it's the saying of the day. It can be done. It can be done because
20: it can be.
19: Bad luck can strike anybody at any time.
20: We'll see whether or not it actually happens. Rookie points lead still held by Dennis Hauger. Kyle Collect closed in last Sunday, now 148 to 132. Mick Schumacher, who had made a run for a little while, seems to be fading back again. He is at 108. And the engine manufacturer battle now closer as well. Honda does still lead Chevrolet, but it's a gap of only 892 to 868. And that takes us back to Chicago. First time we've been to Chicagoland Speedway since 2019. And correct me if I'm wrong, weren't all three Chicago street course races affected by rain? I know the first two were.
19: They were.
20: Yeah.
19: They were.
20: Actually, it wasn't in Chicagoland. The weather cooperated. Maybe Mother Nature's saying we need to be at Chicagoland instead of the Chicago downtown street course race.
19: I could see that.
20: There is a
19: map. And I could agree with that.
20: There's a map that producer John found that we're just going to let you know. It's going to be up on CRN Live on YouTube here probably in just a little bit. And I think it might actually prove a point. So if you want to go check it out, feel free. As the weather cooperated, when all was said and done, Toyota in victory lane again. It was really just a question of which Toyota driver it was going to be, and this time it happened to be that guy. Chase Briscoe pulled his number 19 Joe Gibbs Racing entry in, marked his first win this year, his sixth career Cup Series win, notably his first career Cup Series win on a 1.5 mile tri-oval track.
19: That is surprising to think and hard to think, but yeah.
20: Yeah, surprising enough. But, yep, Chase Briscoe finally gets that monkey off of his back. He was able to hold off a hard-charging teammate in Christopher Bell. Got a little squirrely off of turn two in the final lap, and that relegated him to second. Third place was a third JGR teammate, Denny Hamlin. After that, it was William Byron, Alex Bowman, Bubba Wallace, Ryan Blaney, the fourth Joe Gibbs Racing car, Ty Gibbs, Corey Heim, Riley Herbst. This continues to show that Toyota has this car locked in on oval tracks, seven of the top ten. We're Toyotas.
19: They're doing their homework. They're not like, Toyota's got a cheated up car. No, they're doing their homework.
20: NASCAR isn't giving them any extra horsepower or any of that stuff. This is just them doing their homework. But here's the thing. And you think about this in racing terms, all of these things tend to be cyclical. We talked about Alex Palou just a moment ago, how dominant he was last year.
19: Mm-hmm.
20: And it's not that he is any less talented or having bad luck this year. He's doing well this year. The thing about it is everybody else has just caught up to Alex Palou. Sooner or later, the Fords and or the Chevrolets, one of the two, if not both, will figure it out, and they will begin to catch up, and they will at least equal, if not overtake, Toyota, which will cause them to have to make another adjustment and so on and so forth.
19: Chevrolet is ahead of Ford right now. If I had to,
20: I would agree.
19: One or two, Chevrolet is considerably ahead of Ford.
20: Yeah, I would agree with that. Don't get me wrong, but I'm saying either one or both of them is going to find it.
19: Yeah,
20: whatever it is, and they'll make that run.
19: And when they do, it will be a little bit better for the overall parity of the sport.
20: Oh, I agree because that was what NASCAR wanted out of this Gen 7 car. They wanted that parity. And right now, Toyota's walking away with it. But eventually, again, that worm will turn, and it'll set things down. Denny Hamlin now leads Tyler Reddick, who had another bad day at the office. That lead has grown to 44 points now. At the other end of the chase standings, Ryan Preece, 4 points under the cut line that has been set by Eric Jones. Austin Cindric is 3 over the cut line. That area from about 14th, 15th, all the way down through 20th, only separated by about 50 points, give or take. A lot of movement still available there. And don't forget, we wrap up the regular season at Daytona, which is one of the ultimate wild cards. I'm not so certain we can call this weekend in Atlanta that wild card anymore. It was when it first opened, but now that it's got some age on it and these guys have gotten kind of used to it, I don't think it's as much as a wild card as it used to be.
19: I still think it is.
20: Don't get me wrong. Again, I'm saying I don't think it's as much of one as it used to be.
19: No, I see what you're saying, yes.
20: I think it's settled some, but again, you put a super speedway package on these cars and go around a track, Daytona, Talladega, or Atlanta. Yeah, I mean, there's some, but Atlanta's starting to become just a really high-banked, high-speed fun to watch 1.5 mile trial.
19: It really is. I mean, because it's produced three or four at least of the best finishes in the Cup Series since 2022.
20: Yeah, and you and I have been in a couple of those, and I'm here to tell you it's been a blast. It really has. What Atlanta has turned into, I got to admit, I was a little skeptical when they announced what they were planning on doing with it, but it has paid off. It has paid off. Tell you what, John Bird, let's go ahead and go to break here. And when we come back, we'll give you the racing schedule for the weekend here, because it's, truth be told, not all that busy. But we also want to take a couple of moments and talk about the next round of the NASCAR in-season challenge. And then we're going to lead off with drag racing news, because we've wondered about this. I hope it's just growing pains for the IHRA. We'll talk about it coming up right after we get back from this break on CRN.
0: We will be right back with more.
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20: Welcome back in. Appreciate you joining us. 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Next week, 1 week from tonight, if you think you know Harry Potter trivia, they've got a game for you. 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Check out their social medias, all the great things they got going on. They got a regular trivia game on Tuesday night. I host a music trivia game each and every Friday night. 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They do offer some wines, and they do offer for the kids. 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Usually have a food truck there, but if you look it up and you realize the food truck may not offer what you particularly want, might be able to go out and find something else and just bring it along. They don't have any problem with you bringing your own food. Really good stuff.
19: Sweet.
20: Siluria Brewing Company. 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Great partners here, and we appreciate Danny and everybody out there being such great supporters of us here at CRN. All right, so racing weekend this weekend. Nowhere near as busy as the last couple of weeks. Really, it's, for all intents and purposes, NASCAR-centric. Kicks off the Craftsman Truck Series. They're going to run a one-off race. They head up to Connecticut. While the O'Reilly Auto Parts Series and the Cup Series have already run all of their road course races for this year, which seems strange, the final one for the Truck Series is this weekend. It's at Lime Rock Park. It's the LIUNA 150. It'll be on Fox Sports 1 and the NASCAR Racing Network. I would imagine with PRN having Atlanta, most of these guys are going to be the MRN guys.
19: They are. I know Chris Wilner's up there, Kurt Becker's up there, and I think Steve Post.
20: Are they in the booth?
19: Wilner and Becker had the ARCA race yesterday.
20: In the booth. Wow. Good for them. Mm-hmm. Like it. 1 p.m. Eastern, noon Central time, by the way, is the start time there. This evening, O'Reilly Auto Parts Series takes to Echo Park Speedway in Atlanta. Focused Health 250 airs on the CW and PRN radio, starts 7 p.m. Eastern, 6 p.m. Central time. Why so late, you ask? It's Atlanta in July. Trust me, you want it at night.
19: Yeah.
20: Final race of the weekend, very limited schedule, like I said, amongst the series that we regularly cover. Cup Series, Quaker State 400 available at Walmart, Echo Park Speedway in Atlanta, TNT, HBO Max, PRN Radio, 7 p.m. Eastern, 6 p.m. Central Time. Why? Again, it's summertime in Atlanta, or Hotlanta, as the nickname goes. Had the chance to maybe go with a ticket tomorrow night, but I got to work really early on Monday morning, so had to refuse it. Hate to say it, because... Again, if it had been tonight, if the Cup Series had been tonight, I'd have been there.
19: Yeah, that was Sunday night runs in Atlanta are hard. I've done one.
20: Yeah, it is. It's very difficult. Takes nothing away from what we said, though. We think the racing is fantastic. I'll be watching the race as long as I can until I absolutely have to turn the TV off and go to sleep. Speaking of which,
19: Mike Joy is going to be contributing to the truck broadcast at Lime Rock, too.
20: Nice. That's good for him.
19: Don't know in what capacity, but he's made it on his clear on his social media. He's going to be there and contributing in some forms.
20: Okay. Knock it out. All right. In-season bracket challenge. Winner walking away ultimately with $1 million. All the other 31 teams that made the bracket. Hey, thanks for racing. Appreciate it. You get nothing. And you'll like it. This week's pairings pit Alex Bowman versus Todd Gilliland. Remember, Alex Bowman's the 32 seed.
19: That's going to be Bowman.
20: I got to say so. Unless something just happens that I don't. Again, we're going. These guys are going to go the entire distance of the race. Okay. I would have to say Alex Bowman has the edge on Todd Gilliland, all things being equal. This one could be interesting. Teammates at Joe Gibbs Racing, Denny Hamlin taking on Christopher Bell.
19: Hamlin.
20: Hamlin's a hot hand, don't get me wrong, but Christopher Bell's team seems to be finally waking up from their early season slumber. It would not be a big shock to me if Christopher Bell came out on top on this one. I think Denny Hamlin will be the winner, don't get me wrong, but it would not shock me if Christopher Bell came out on top.
19: I wouldn't be either, but Hamlin's got too much momentum right now.
20: I would agree.
19: Way too much.
20: Chevy versus Ford battle. William Byron taking on Ryan Blaney. This one's pretty tight. Because of all the Fords that are out there, the one Ford that is actually making any hay whatsoever is Ryan Blaney.
19: I will eat what I said last week, and I called it upset, but I was off.
20: Mm-hmm.
19: I'll take Blaney in this one.
20: Okay. And I see exactly where you're coming from. I might give the slight edge to William Byron just because it's Hendrick Motorsports, and I've got a hard time choosing against Hendrick Motorsports. But that brings me to this battle of the chases, Briscoe versus hometown favorite Chase Elliott.
19: Considering what happened last year.
20: Hendrick Motorsports versus Joe Gibbs Racing?
19: It's hard to go against Elliott.
20: But it's hard to go against Toyota, too.
19: True.
20: I mean, this one right here, amongst all of them, this one's the biggest coin flip of them all.
19: Mm-hmm.
20: And I'm a noted Chase Briscoe fan. I mean, heck, I'm wearing the shirt that represented him in his final year at Stewart Haas Racing. Remember them, kids? And it's why I root for Chase Briscoe now. It's nothing really. I think Chase Briscoe's a nice guy, don't get me wrong.
19: Right.
20: But I'm rooting for him simply because he was the last driver to drive the number 14, which was Tony Stewart's car.
19: Mm-hmm.
20: Sorry, I'm a homer when it comes to that. So, I'll root for Chase Briscoe, but if Chase Elliott wins this, absolutely zero surprise whatsoever. And all things being equal, I might actually give a slight edge to Chase Elliott in this.
19: Yep. I got to go Elliott on this one.
20: Ever so slight. Ever so slight. All right. Oh, here comes discussion situation number one, the IHRA. These guys got problems. Now, there are things that have validity, and there are things that don't. So again, social media is a double-edged sword. It can be a great thing. You can find out some great information through it. And then, unfortunately, you get the jerks and the jackasses, pardon my French, who will post literally anything that they want to. There is an IHRA Twitter X page that claims to be official, may not be as official as they claim it is. They claim, for example, this week that Daryl Cuttle got fired and replaced with another person. Daryl Cuttle owns the IHRA. He bought it. He owns it.
19: I think it was.
20: You can't fire him from that.
19: I think it was. It may have been earlier this week or later last week here on the flagship with the morning show.
20: Mm-hmm.
19: One of the questions of the day was, what invention of late is doing more harm than good?
20: You and I both agreed.
19: I said social media.
20: You and I both agreed on that. And I didn't see your answer until after the fact.
19: Yeah, I said social media.
20: It is. It's a double-edged sword. It can be great. But the problem is there's way too many idiots out there who are going to do to post something just to be rude or a jerk or too many organizations that are trying to make a name for themselves, and they're going to post nothing but clickbait.
19: Yeah, or somebody putting like something up that's AI generated and trying to make it look real, and people are like, oh, we've done this right here.
20: Yeah.
19: That's AI, buddy.
20: So
19: that's AI.
20: Again, do a quick internet search. You realize Daryl Cuttle is the owner, remains the owner. He is the primary financier behind the IHRA. And you, unless somebody goes and buys him out, I'm not hearing anybody right off the hand going, hey, Daryl, I'd like to buy your IHRA from you. Kind of hard to fire you from that. But that doesn't mean that there aren't problems. And there are, especially for us here on the show regarding the drag racing side of things. Series officials released an announcement. This is yesterday morning, Friday morning. We air live on Saturday mornings. If you're checking us out on the podcast or on the YouTube side at a later date, we air live on Saturday mornings, 9 a.m. Eastern, 8 a.m. Central Time. And effectively, they've canceled the remainder of the 2026 Nitro Drag Racing Series season. It's very important to note that because the IHRA is over several different racing series. This one specifically affects us because the only one of theirs that we cover on a regular basis is indeed the Nitro Drag Racing Series.
19: There are... I'm just going to say it. There are a few people out there that are quote-unquote media people that have said, just flat out put on some social media channels, IHRA is completely dead. My source says this, my source says that.
20: Name your source.
19: Yeah, name it. And until it's officially put out there by said organization...
20: We're not reporting that.
19: Yeah. I mean, they could try to come back and rip you in half.
20: Yeah. And the other side of this is, you and I have talked about Daryl Cuttle. You and I have talked about where he made his money, mm-hmm. how he has been able to go on this buying spree of all the facilities that he bought. Now, you and I asked the question, are you biting off more than you can chew?
19: Very well could have been.
20: And it does appear that way. Again, this is the situation of the growing pains of trying to relaunch the IHRA and having gone out and bought dozens, for lack of a better term, of facilities. And we talked about this last week because it was one of the races that got canceled back in February when we found out they bought Atlanta Dragway as we were headed up to Charlotte for the NMPA conference in February. Mm-hmm. You and I specifically, because it's literally right off the interstate in Commerce, Georgia. Mm-hmm. You knew that better than I did. And it is. It's literally right off the interstate. We went and looked at it, and it looks like a desolate, non-towered airstrip.
19: Yeah.
20: There's nothing else but a strip of asphalt on that land. Mm-hmm. And you and I said, they plan on coming to Atlanta this year. We need to be there. And then they announced the schedule.
19: Yeah.
20: And it was the final race of this year on the original schedule. And we're like, okay, we're going to go because we want to see the transformation. Mm-hmm. Last week we talked about it. It's canceled. And it was one of four races that got canceled last week.
19: The ones that are on that, the ones that were on that schedule this year, if I'm any fan base, that any fan base of those respective tracks, let me word it this way, that are the most ticked off is Maple Grove.
20: Yeah, because you want to talk about a race ready track.
19: Yeah. Topeka's race ready.
20: They can, yeah, exactly. Those two facilities, they can hold a race right now.
19: I saw something, I read something last night while I was trying to go to sleep about Montgomery. Apparently, Cuttle tried to come in and buy Montgomery outright.
20: Okay.
19: The main owners were entertaining it. But the general manager of it, I forgot the guy's name, stepped up and said, no, we need to keep this like it is and keep it going like it is. The series can come here, but no, we need to keep it like it is because of the simple fact of if the wrong hands get it, people got nowhere to race.
20: That's true. Yeah.
19: He ended up proving to be right.
20: Yeah. And I mean, the unfortunate part is you had a shooting that happened there right before they were scheduled to bring the IHRA there, which caused them to cancel that particular, or I guess moved that particular race. It doesn't mean that the IHRA is not still interested in going there.
19: The last one that they ran at Hebron, Ohio, was the Montgomery race supposed to be.
20: There you go. So it's not to say that the IHRA wouldn't be interested in coming back. I think they would. But right now, they've got to get themselves settled down. They've got to get themselves figured out. And again, I don't think this is a death knell.
19: No.
20: Number one. Number two, I also don't think that all of these racers who committed to running the IHRA this year are now going to grab their helmets and their haulers and go running over to the NHRA and say, you know what, I'll never give the IHRA a chance ever again. Okay. I don't think that's going to happen either.
19: Some of the top fuel and funny cars are going to tag in and jump and run with some NHRA races for the end of the season.
20: And I fully understand
19: that's not uncommon.
20: But I don't think that they're doing this to the exclusivity of never running the IHRA again.
19: No.
20: Because in the end, a racer's a racer. you have the chance to go out there and put your car on the track, whether it's an oval track, a road course, or a drag strip, you're going to give it that shot if you can work it into your schedule.
19: I mean, I've used this saying before, from me talking behind the visor, that's me talking with a helmet on as a driver.
20: Mm-hmm.
19: If I've got a top fuel team, let's say I'm not going to say top flight grade A top fuel team.
20: Okay.
19: I'm going to call myself a B level team.
20: Okay.
19: I'm not spectacular, but I'm not terrible. I'm mid tier.
20: Okay.
19: I've got my choice of going, let's just throw some scheduling stuff out here. First off, me talking behind the visor, running the 8th mile versus running the full 1,000 feet, I would rather run the full 1,000 feet.
20: Understandable.
19: Run it just that little bit longer and get that much more of a race. Secondly, if I've got the choice, let's say IHRA has got a national nitro race at Montgomery, and NHRA is in, let's say they're in equal proximities of where my team base would be.
20: Okay.
19: Let's say NHRA is in South Georgia at Adele. I'm looking at the entry list. There's 17 cars at South Georgia, and there's only 10 in Montgomery.
20: You're going to go to where you got your best opportunity.
19: I'm going to go to Montgomery, where I got the best opportunity to get in the field to get maximum prize money.
20: Yeah, agreed.
19: Now, granted, that's not saying that I couldn't make the field in South Georgia.
20: But your odds are better.
19: My odds are better at Montgomery with a purse that's almost as equal, if not higher.
20: Yeah. Yep. So, no, I don't think that the IHRA is dead. There is a statement that came out. It's rather lengthy, so I'm going to tell both the producers, Johns, Bird, and Myers, to be prepared. Let's go ahead and go to break here, John Bird. And we'll come back. We'll continue this conversation. And you can be in on it, too. Text line is open, 545-9950. Phone lines are open, 205-545-9950, as they are basically all the time. We're live, ready to go. So if you want in on this, late model Mark, I wonder, you know. We'll see what's happening, but when we come back, we will read the statement from the current IHRA president, not the owner, Daryl Cuttle, but the IHRA president. That's next.
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20: Welcome back into the show. Steve West and Matt Nicholson. 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Now, if you want to, you can go to Real Talk 99.5 TV. You can check it out there. Feel free. I'm not telling you don't. And we see the viewers over there, and hi, and thank you very much for checking us out. But there's also CRN Live on YouTube as well. And producer John Myers is over there taking care of that. Thank him very much. And we say good morning to all of our viewers there as well. All right. So, obviously, first things first. According to what we are hearing, and the statement backs it up that I'm about to read, the remainder of the IHRA Nitro Drag Racing Series, again, that series specifically, stock car, the drag boats, all the other stuff that they are over, this is not affecting that at this point in time. We're simply talking about the Nitro Drag Racing Series, Top Fuel, Funny Car, what is it? Mountain Motor Pro Stock, and there's one more that I'm missing.
19: Pro Mod,
20: thank you. Those are their four top divisions that are in Nitro Drag Racing. Those are the ones that are affected. And the statement from the IHRA president says this, quote, "This was an extremely difficult decision following last week's schedule update, the one that we talked about, the four races that got canceled. IHRA's management team continued evaluating the operational requirements necessary to complete the season at the level that our racers deserve. Became clear we could not deliver the quality, safety, and professionalism that define IHRA competition. Rather than lower our expectations simply to complete the schedule, we believe concluding the 2026 Nitro season is the most responsible decision. This announcement applies only to the 2026 IHRA Nitro Drag Racing Series. IHRA-owned drag racing facilities, weekly bracket racing, sportsman competition, team finals, and the IHRA World Championship will continue as scheduled. Racers should continue following their individual series and track communications for updates." We'll get back to that in a moment. IHRA President Dustin Farthing wrapped up the statement by saying this, quote, "Our roots started in drag racing. The racers who fill the staging lanes every weekend are the foundation of the IHRA. Our focus is on rebuilding from the ground up, investing in our member tracks, sportsman racing, grassroots racers who built this organization. We will not lower our event standards simply to say we completed a race. It is not the end of national event drag racing. It's a reset. By strengthening our foundation first, we'll build a stronger future for our racers, tracks, sponsors, and fans." And it was wrapped up by saying that the IHRA sincerely thanks its racers, teams, sponsors, volunteers, track operators, and fans for their continued support as we begin the next chapter of the organization. And remember this, like we just talked about when it came to Montgomery. Mm-hmm. There are member tracks, and then there are IHRA-owned tracks. So we do need to make that clarification. IHRA does not own Montgomery. Montgomery is an IHRA member track, but they're not owned by it.
19: Right.
20: Atlanta is owned by the IHRA. So the statement says all the right things. Mm-hmm. I'm going to play devil's advocate for a moment. You remember the old AAFC, the All-American Football Conference, that had a team right here in Birmingham called the Birmingham Iron? Vaguely. Just before COVID, by the way.
19: I remember the Barracudas.
20: Yeah, CFL.
19: The Iron, the Bolts.
20: Yeah, the first XFL.
19: That's the only ones I remember outside of the Stallions.
20: Okay. So here's the deal, specifically for the Iron. Because I remember when the AAFC decided, we're going to suspend operations here midway through the year.

0: church. I'll let you tell it. Where did Daryl Cuttle get his money? Or where is he getting his money? Because I kind of get the funny feeling he hasn't cut ties yet.
1: He's a business partner with Elon Musk. He's a business partner with Elon.
0: Okay. So this is the difference between that and that startup spring football league. Or any other startup organization. How much money do you have behind you? And Daryl Cuttle has a large bank account behind him.
1: It is true.
0: Now, we can go back to it and say it again. How do you make a small fortune in racing?
1: You start with a large one.
0: You're going to spend a lot of money becoming a success. And this does not matter whether you're a team owner, a driver on whatever level, who basically is, and Matt would know this, kind of a driver owner, mm-hmm. or whether you own the team or own the series. And the other truth of the matter is, the show that's going to follow us, Jim Moore, Shop Talk, the show that was on last night from 6 to 7 p.m. here on this radio station, Breaking Bread, Will the Chubb Father. Ask any business owner of any business whatsoever, and they will tell you that for a short period of time, you're going to lose money hand over fist until you can get yourself settled.
1: Yes, you are.
0: And then once you get yourself settled and you get a good reputation, like a Chubb Fathers has, or like Moore Brothers Automotive has, or like NASCAR, IndyCar, Formula One, which have all been around 60, 70 years, you're going to have growing pains. You're going to have a hard time getting things rolling. NHRA is another prime example. They are this year celebrating their 75th anniversary. I remember the IHRA from when I was a kid. Mm-hmm. And then it went away.
1: Yeah.
0: And you kind of wondered, are they ever going to come back? Are they ever going to be that series that they once were? And then here comes big money Daryl Cuttle. And it's why we started following this situation, because we realized how much money was behind getting this version of the IHRA up and running.
1: Yep.
0: Maybe they can make themselves a legitimate racing series once again. And they have done many, many things towards that move. But you and I have also been watching carefully enough, again, to think, wow, he bought another one. Wow, he not bought another one. It seemed like for a good run there and then another good run about a year later, that they were just buying track after track after track after track. And you think, yeah. Okay, it's great for the track if they're not biting off more than they can chew.
1: And some of the, especially the short track series that got started up, it's doing really, really well.
0: Yeah.
1: And I'll say it this way. My source that I personally know, that I've got their phone number right here in this phone, mm-hmm. has told me that's business as usual.
0: Okay.
1: They're staying like it is. The only thing that this is affected is just the Nitro series.
0: Nitro Drag Racing.
1: The tractor pulling league series that they've got ran last night.
0: Yeah. Stock car's still running. Powerboat.
1: The bracket.
0: I can't even remember all
1: the bracket series with the member tracks. Business as usual.
0: Yeah.
1: So, I mean, I don't know. I don't know.
0: Don't get me wrong. This is on one level very disturbing. Because you don't want to hear of any series, no matter how big or small, at what level, going, you know what, we're midway through the year, but we're gonna have to shut it down. You don't want to hear it.
1: Not in July.
0: But

0: if they can actually do what they're saying, which is effectively reorganize, give themselves a little bit more time to build up the facilities the way that they want to and need to, then they might just be onto something, and the future of the IHRA begins to look more long-term as opposed to, are they biting off more than they can chew?
1: Mm-hmm. I agree.
0: So we'll keep an eye on it, but right now it appears that the IHRA season for 2026 is over as far as drag racing is concerned. But again, we'll keep an eye on it. We'll be looking out for more news and see what they have to say. The NHRA, meanwhile, is over there thinking about next year already. And we have a preview of the first four races of the 2027 schedule. We'll talk about it as we get into hour number two on this weekend's edition of CRN. 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
0: Hour number two getting underway here. Portions of the show being brought to you by the fine folks at Cat and Bird Winery. Matt Lyons and all the fine folks that are down there. Yeah, including my wife. All kinds of stuff going on. Today, kind of a basic hey, we're going to be open on a Saturday afternoon starting at noon. Got a food truck. Battle Axe is going to be out there. They're always well received. Got music from 1 to 4 from a group called the Stay Tuned Duo. I don't think I've ever heard of them. This coming Thursday, Girls Night Out and a cookie decorating class combined into one.
8: Doors will open about 5 o'clock. Cookie class will start at about 6 next Saturday. Ooh, yoga under the pavilion if you're interested in hot yoga, because that's probably what it'll be next Saturday, 11 to noon. And then they're going to do a low country boil from Roll Cajun Boudin.
1: Mm.
8: There you go. Saturday, July 25th, basic, straightforward, wide open, start noon to about 6 o'clock. On August the 6th, first Thursday of the month, back to that, music trivia. Thursday, August the 6th, I looked ahead. It'll be Thursday, September the 3rd, first Thursday of the month of September. Matt has already claimed it, so I have to work up an all 80s music trivia. I think I can handle it. Cat and Bird Winery, located 11661 Old Highway 280 in Chelsea. Open at noon today. I'm going to be down there probably right after we get done with the show and right about the time they open, and see everybody and check in on things and see what else needs to be done. But yeah, check them out. Thank Matt and everybody down there. And by the way, if you tell them you heard about it on CRN, 10% off your order. And it's going to be hot today. Wines, all done on site, not grown. They don't grow the grapes. They bring them in, but they do all the prep for the wines there. They have what they call wine slushies, so you get cold stuff. They've got beer from Siluria Brewing Company that you can buy there. Plus, there's some stuff for the kids there as well.
1: Mm-hmm.
8: So there you go. Cat and Bird Winery, thank them very much for being great partners here. Tell them you heard about us right here on CRN. NHRA, strangely enough, schedule release, not the full one, but to think that they got trumped by the IHRA, because usually schedule release is one of the top stories that we're going to give you. They're not ready to release the full 2027 schedule yet, but they are willing to tease us. They released the first four dates of the year, and now it's kind of getting back to what we're used to. Over the last couple of years now, we have seen where they've opened up the season down in Florida with the Gator Nationals. And that's been kind of a cool thing and a neat feather in the cap for the fine folks down in Gainesville. But we were so used to them opening up in Southern California at what is now In-N-Out Burger Dragway.
1: Yeah.
8: Which is still an odd thing to say. And the Winter Nationals, but they went away from that for a long time. Now they're going back to it. That's going to be the kickoff once again next year. Winter Nationals lead things off the weekend of February 18th through the 21st. The next weekend, they'll be at the Arizona Nationals at Firebird Raceway. Love the fact that they brought that name back. Mid-March, race number 3 on the year is going to be at the Gator Nationals. And then they'll begin the first weekend in April. The first 4-wide race of the year will be at ZMAX Dragway in Charlotte, North Carolina. So Pomona, California, Phoenix, Arizona, for all intents and purposes. Gainesville, Florida, and Charlotte, North Carolina. That's a pretty strong opening.
1: Yeah, very strong.
8: The year will also be known as 50 Years of Force. They're going to honor the legacy of John Force, NHRA's winningest driver, over 150 event wins in funny car competition, no less than 16 NHRA funny car titles. NHRA officials have said also that the full 2027 schedule will be coming out within the next few weeks, but we don't have an exact release date. So apparently they still have some things that they need to work out detail-wise.
1: I am really, really, really, really, really, really, really, really, really, really, really happy that the Winter Nationals are going back to February.
8: And actually happen in winter.
1: Yeah. Instead of being, the Winter Nationals in March.
8: Yeah.
1: When it's springtime already.
8: Yeah, especially in Southern California. I mean, technically the calendar says it's not spring yet, but you're in Southern California. By the time you get into March, it practically feels like summer there. Let's get into Formula One news here and talk about that situation that ended last weekend's race in Britain. And remember, Max Verstappen spun off into the gravel lap 48 of 52 laps. Now, to get the car out of the rocks, they had to deploy a crane and remove it, and then they had to do some cleanup because it sprayed some of the gravel around there, led to some more delays, right? But if you were watching carefully, you saw a quick notation on the screen that said, going back to green, next lap.
1: Mm-hmm.
8: No, they never actually did. They had to retract that statement. The FIA is blaming a software error on the late race confusion about whether or not it was going to go end under yellow, or do a one-lap sprint to the checkers. So here's the thing. Again, after they finally got Max Verstappen's car out of the way, got all the gravel off the track, by the time things were wrapped, the notation of safety car ending got shown to the field, when it was, in effect, the leader, Charles Leclerc, had already taken the white flag and the yellow flag, which meant that they were on the last lap.
1: Yep.
8: So they had to retract the message to the drivers. FIA regulations for 2026 say this, quote, unless the race director considers the presence of the safety car remains necessary, once the message lapped cars may now overtake has been sent to all competitors in accordance with Article B5.13.4C.ABCDEFG, the safety car will return to the pits at the end of the following lap. Well, if it's the white flag lap, the next time you come around, it's the checkers.
1: Correct. Last I checked, that's correct.
8: So the message made little sense and they retracted it.
1: Yeah.
8: Who the heck hit the button in the first place? Because that doesn't go automatically. Somebody has to hit a button that says, here's the notification, safety car period ending next lap.
1: Is Juson Hamilton or Tim Berman in the booth or something? Is that, or Seth Kramlich or somebody?
8: Oops.
1: There's a little hair trigger. That's hair trigger there.
8: Yeah, we're a little too quick on that one, boys and girls. A little too quick. So let's get that fixed, boys and girls. Let's get it fixed. Cadillac, the latest team, Racer.com, is reporting to poach some vital people from Red Bull Racing as the apparent fallout from last year's Christian Horner firing continues. This is something we talked about during the Cross Flags podcast this week. Available right now, CRN Live on YouTube and Real Talk 99.5 TV. I know, self-serving promo. Latest to leave the operation is Chief Engineer Paul Monahan. Monahan's been with the team for 2 decades. He's led the engineering staff through titles with both Sebastian Vettel and Max Verstappen. Before that, he worked with McLaren, Sir Lewis Hamilton, when he won his first title, anybody, and Renault. Neither side's either confirming or denying the report until late this week, when it basically was confirmed by Red Bull Racing Monahan was leaving. If he is indeed going to Cadillac, it's simply really a matter of working out how long this, I love how the Europeans put this, gardening period, what we in the U.S. would term a non-compete clause. How long would this need to be, how long would it need to last before he could officially join Cadillac? Now, 6 months is the official, generally the rule. But if Red Bull wants, they could push for longer, and this becomes a negotiation situation between Red Bull Racing and the Cadillac F1 team. And again, all that stuff we've talked about here. And you and I went a little bit deeper, but I think it's worth kind of rehashing it here.
1: Mm-hmm.
8: Paul Monahan has a great, pardon the pun, track record. His resume is unquestioned. Yes. This would be a big pull for Cadillac to get him, if indeed this does come to fruition. And every single report that I'm hearing continues to point Paul Monahan to Cadillac.
1: That would be massive for Cadillac, no doubt.
8: It'd be huge.
1: Yeah. Graham Loudon needs to make a splash. Splash technical hire. Let's call it that.
8: Right. And I don't know whether you saw this or not, but I did. Saw a report this week that talked about the advances that Cadillac has made.
1: Mm-hmm.
8: Yes, they haven't scored a point this year.
1: Right.
8: Yes, they just dealt through 2 races before Britain where their brakes literally caught on fire.
1: Mm-hmm.
8: But if you take what they did in race number one this year in Australia and just look, for example, at the qualifying numbers.
1: Mm-hmm.
8: Versus the qualifying times, specifically the gap from the top of the field, whoever sat on the pole, to where the first, or for that matter, the second Cadillac car is,
1: mm-hmm.
8: that gap is narrowed significantly.
1: Yeah, it's gotten tighter. They're not, I'll just say it, they're not 87 seconds off the pace anymore. They're down to within a couple.
8: Yeah.
1: Which is progress.
8: Or if you want to look at it from another angle, from back in Australia where the gap between first and Cadillac was 3, maybe even 4 seconds.
1: Yes.
8: It's now under a second in some cases.
1: Yes.
8: So there is advancement being made.
1: Yeah.
8: And then you bring in somebody like Paul Monahan, who has done, again, championship-level work with McLaren and Red Bull. Mm-hmm. What kind of an advancement can they make with the money that's behind Cadillac?
1: It can be huge, and it can be substantial. Mm-hmm. Well, same thing.
8: Yeah. But
1: they need to do it and do it in a hurry. Because they got too much, like you said, too much resources, too much money to be
8: messing around with zero championship points on the year.
1: 807 seconds off the pace.
8: Yeah, exactly.
1: They're within a couple, but when you got your top five and top 10 within 9/10 of a second, you got a long way to go.
8: Yeah.
1: A very long way to go.
8: And with respect to Jerry Reed, something of a short time to get there. On the other hand is Red Bull's situation. And this is, again, we equated this to the Titanic after hitting the iceberg. They're not rearranging the chairs on the deck. They're watching people dive off. Paul Monahan's just the latest guy.
1: Yeah.
8: Now, I think Red Bull can survive it.
1: They can.
8: But this does go a long way towards explaining why they're wallowing all by themselves back in fourth place behind a struggling McLaren team.
1: Yep.
8: You know, McLaren will be the first person or the first team to admit to you, compared to last year where they are the defending Constructors' Cup champion and have the drivers' champion in Lando Norris, this year they've missed the mark wildly.
1: Yes.
8: And they need binoculars to see second place, much less first.
1: Yeah, and then some.
8: But Red Bull is far behind them.
1: Yeah, and it's going to be about at the point to where you're probably about to lose your flagship pilot driver.
8: It's looking that way.
1: Because of a clause that he has in his contract.
8: Yeah, it is looking that way, that Max Verstappen could easily try and find his way out. Does he go to another F1 team? Does he retire like he has been arguing that he might? I don't know. But I'm really kind of wondering, and I hate to put it the way of rats jumping off the ship, but there is that equation there. You're watching a whole bunch of big-name people who have been central to their title runs under Vettel and under Verstappen who are now leaving. And all of this has happened since about 1 year ago this week when they fired Christian Horner.
1: Talk about an epic collapse.
8: And suddenly, who was happening to be roaming around the paddock at the British Grand Prix before the race last week? Christian Horner.
1: Mr. Spice Girl.
8: Ginger? Was it Ginger Spice?
1: Yeah. Mr. Ginger Spice.
8: I get the funny feeling he ain't going to be out of Formula One much longer.
1: No.
8: He'll be back.
1: Yes, John Bird, you heard us correct. There is a Formula One team principal married to a Spice Girl.
8: That's not a bad deal.
1: Yeah.
8: Kind of like David Beckham, who got married. I can't remember which one she was, but Victoria Beckham?
1: Sporty Spice.
8: Was that Sporty? Okay.
1: Something like that.
8: You know. You sit there and you think, yeah, these are the kind of names that you would expect. You would expect a star on the field,
1: yeah,
8: on the pitch, to be married to a Spice Girl. For a guy behind the scenes to be married to a Spice Girl?
1: Yeah.
8: Congratulations, Christian. F1 CEO Stefano Domenicali trying to figure out how to make things up from the two missed races from earlier this year. When the war broke out in Iran, the two races got canceled, Bahrain and Saudi Arabia. You remember that. Domenicali talked over this past weekend, said he was looking into the possibility that maybe one of the two races, specifically Bahrain, might actually be able to be rescheduled, quote, if the conditions are right. Iran's not cooperating, so maybe that's not going to work out right, but here's the report from ESPN that states should all things work out, the weekend would be the weekend of October the 2nd through the 4th. That would place it in the off weekend between the Baku Azerbaijan Grand Prix, where basically you're you're right there on the edge of Eastern Europe going into the Middle East. And then they go a weekend off before they would go to Singapore in Asia. So not a bad stopover, really, to go from Azerbaijan to Bahrain on the way to Singapore.
1: No, it would be in line of travel.
8: Again, if Iran cooperates, which when was the last time Iran cooperated with a damn thing?
1: Never.
8: This isn't a political show, though, so we're not going to get into that. Domenicali noted at the British Grand Prix, said this, quote, "This is really the hope, because if all the conditions are right, we're going to go ahead with our plan. If there is a chance, why not?" Added that the decision either way would need to come down before the upcoming summer break, where the series takes most of the month of August off. They will run the last weekend in the month of July, and then they're off for a month. So he's saying within the next effectively 2 weeks, they need to make a decision either way. Mm-hmm. Based upon what we're seeing right now out of what's coming out of Iran, I've got my doubts as to whether this is going to happen.
1: Ladies and gentlemen, this morning, I don't think we're going to let it become Steve's turn.
8: No, I'm not. Again, I'd love to see it happen, but ultimately, in the end, you have to err on the side of caution of safety for your drivers, your teams, all of their members, and any fans who would want to show up for the race. And you think about it, Bahrain, you're probably talking, what, 350,000 fans hitting the turnstiles over the course of the weekend?
1: Oh, at least. And then if, you know, they get there, they're running their event, and I think Bahrain, if I'm not mistaken, I think Bahrain's a night race.
8: I think it would be, yeah. Especially if you're talking about October, it's probably still pretty hot there.
1: They get, let's just say they try to get cute and launch a barrage towards Bahrain, because Bahrain is not all that far from there.
8: No. And effectively, they've already sent drones. They've done it before.
1: Just trying to get cute and sitting over there, send something over there to try to be funny. And look at all of the countries that are involved. Britain, Germany, Spain, places like that. They did that. I will say this very, very, very plainly. All proverbial hell would break loose if they did that.
8: Yeah.
1: So with how many countries are involved for a world sporting event, and then poof, that would probably be their reaction for the repercussions if they did something like that.
8: All it takes is one moron in the leadership of Iran to do something stupid like that. And here's the thing. I don't put it past the morons in the leadership of Iran to do something epically stupid.
1: No. In the words of Brad Paisley in his song, me neither.
8: There you go. On the other side of this, if there is a complaint to come from anybody within Formula One, it might actually be the drivers. Because if this does come together, it means the season would end not with 8, but with 9 races, and all of them would be in triple header form. In rapid fire, you would have Azerbaijan, Bahrain, and Singapore off weekend. Then they would come to the United States, run COTA, then run Mexico City, then run Brazil, take a week off, come back to the United States, and then in the final 3 weeks of the year, run Vegas, Qatar, and Abu Dhabi. And here's the other thing. Qatar and Abu Dhabi are also in the Middle East, so a lot depends on, again, what Iran ends up doing with the moron leadership that they have.
1: I'm going to speak in southern terms here. With Qatar.
8: Yeah, them.
1: Them. Considering they're right across the river from the other county. Yeah, that'd be touch and go. But I might not have enough F1 super license points. But if anybody wants to Bravo Mike Charlie about 3 triple headers, have helmet will travel.
8: Mm-hmm.
1: And my gear that I still have is FIA legal.
8: There you go. John Bird, hit that wonderful music bed, would you please, sir? When we come back, we'll switch from Formula One to Formula E. One team is looking to their future. They say that they will be part of the Gen 4 of it. And then there's another guy who, well, he's in his final year with one particular team. And he's hoping that final year with that team didn't take a massive championship hit. We'll look at the future for Mitch Evans coming up right after this on CRN.
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8: All right, let's run through a couple of things here from the world of Formula E here, and then we'll get into some NASCAR stock car news here. Mitch Evans hopes to claim a title in his final year with Jaguar. May have taken the big hit that he didn't really want. Last weekend, he wasn't even able to start the race. Our resident driver over here knows how bad that can be when it comes to points.
1: Yep.
8: Coming into the weekend, he held a 19-point lead in the standing, but missing out on the race, he is now second place. Jaguar officials said that the culprit keeping him from making the race was a DC to DC inverter failure. One would think you wouldn't need an inverter just to be able to go DC to DC, but apparently this is the ways of battery-operated cars.
1: Kids, this is why we don't draw battery-operated cars.
8: Yeah, really.
1: We run gasoline naturally aspirated powered vehicles.
8: Now, here's the situation. This, kind of like the Gen 7 Cup Series car, is not something that the team built. This is a single source part that all teams run. And while they attempted to change it while on the grid, they ended up hitting something wrong and blew a fuse in the battery pack, and that ended up blowing their hopes of getting him rolling. Four races left to try and bounce back. Tokyo's up next, and in the three races there, Evans has not done well. Best finish of 15th. That's not a good sign. London, if he can still be within close range of the lead, it would be better for him. He does have a win and three other podium finishes in six previous races there, this season being the last of the Excel Center course before next year they move over to Brands Hatch and actually run on a real road course.
1: Interesting.
8: So let's see what happens with him. Meanwhile, Cooper Kiro prepared to continue on in Formula E. Series wrapping up this year. Next year will debut the fourth generation car. This is the more powerful battery pack that they have. This team is the latest to confirm that they're going to continue on in the series, but they have revealed they're going to also continue on as customers in the series. They're going to continue to get their powertrain units from Porsche. Team joined the series 2024-2025 season paired with Porsche right off the bat. They got a win in two pole positions, and they say they're positioning themselves for bigger and better things when the power output increases and the speeds get higher. Good luck. Meanwhile, Cup Series-wise, bad luck for Tyler Reddick continues. Remember, this is a guy who we thought had a once untouchable points lead. It was what, right around 150 points at one point in time?
1: Close, something like that.
8: Like 148 or something like that.
1: Yeah.
8: We thought that practically untouchable. And then he goes into this six-pack of races here where if it weren't for bad luck, he'd have no luck at all, to borrow the phrase from Hee-Haw.
1: Been there, done that.
8: And he's now sitting some 44 points behind Denny Hamlin. What happened at Chicago? It was a puncture from a foreign object that went through the front grille, punched a hole in the radiator on the oil cooler, caused him to have to go behind the wall where the 45 team effected repairs. When the repairs were complete, came back 30 laps down. He was hoping for much more attrition, but strangely enough, not a whole lot of attrition out of the Chicagoland race.
1: There wasn't. It really wasn't. And what makes all that worse is it went through at a point to where it busted the oil cooler first and then busted the radiator.
8: Ow.
1: And that is a fine angle how you have to do both of those at one time.
8: And it hit it perfectly. He ended up 36th on the day. What was the problem? Onboard cameras, and you'll see a picture of this on CRN Live on YouTube if you're over there, shows a crew member uncovering a support brace for a front splitter or rear diffuser, which it's effectively the same thing on both ends. NASCAR later claimed it was a front splitter brace or stay that came off of the number 38 Ford of Zane Smith, who he himself was having a bit of a run-in with Carson Hocevar.
1: Kids, y'all take your toys and go to your room and play and be nice.
8: Really?
1: I mean, you're playing with $300,000 toys.
8: I know. And they're getting upset at each other. But here's, and I guess to a certain extent, I can kind of understand it because as opposed to winning, you're in now, every point matters. And if you have a run in at the wrong time and you get shot out of a race, I can understand where you get ticked off, but that's why you have the 6 days in between your races. Work it out. Figure it out and work it out. Speaking of trying to figure it out and work it out, we'll see whether or not they have or not. When the penalty sheet got released on Tuesday of this week, there were some that were surprised not to see the names of either Austin Hill or Shane Van Gisbergen. That pair made contact during stage one of last weekend's race at Chicagoland Speedway. Hill's day got ended because of the damage that the 33 sustained when he ended up being shot into the wall. But before he headed into the garage area, Hill doored SVG's number 97, said to media afterward he felt SVG ran into his back bumper on purpose. I've seen the video of this. I don't see where Hill's coming from.
1: It's all stemming from San Diego.
8: I get that.
1: It's all stemming from San Diego.
8: But he's claiming that at Chicago, SVG ran into his back bumper on purpose. I'm watching from SVG's car. Hill's the one coming down onto SVG.
1: Hill was apexing in. It looked to me Van Gisbergen had a better run into the corner versus what Hill had.
8: Yeah.
1: But don't open your mouth before you have factual information.
8: Either way, SVG was able to continue on. He finished 25th place. Meanwhile, Hill ended up 37th on the day. NASCAR officials said that they have looked at the video. There was not enough evidence to charge SVG with anything. And as far as Hill's concerned, they just chalked that up to emotion, so they didn't penalize either. But they said that they plan to meet with both drivers this weekend at Echo Park before they get into the cars to try and clear the air. good luck.
1: Let the competitors police it themselves.
8: I got to admit,
1: let them police it to themselves.
8: SVG and Hill would be an interesting matchup because they're both pretty big guys.
1: Hill is more stockier. Van Gisbergen's got height.
8: Which means he's got reach.
1: Which means he's got reach. So let it be.
8: Boys have at it.
1: Let it be.
8: Go figure it out. Do us a favor. Still remember the day I said this when I was at the old BIR. Remember that? Kids, ask your grandparents. We had an evening where, gosh, I wish I remembered the division. I want to say it was the late models. And two drivers got into each other, and I mean bad, on the backstretch.
1: Mm-hmm.
8: And they came down onto the pit road, and I'm sitting there in the PA booth, and I'm watching a bunch of those guys start to begin to work their way down to the other participant. I can't remember the two drivers. Again, this has been 20 years ago. It's been a while. But I start watching them advance from one truck, one hauler, down to the other. And I got on to the PA speaker, and I said, boys, if you're going to fight, feel free, go ahead, do us a favor, bring it out on the front stretch so we can all see it. Two things happened. Number one, everybody in the grandstands cheered to no end because they loved that comment. The second thing was the fight did not happen. So apparently they heard it and started laughing, or somebody went over and was able to intervene. But it was interesting that the timing of it was right after I made the statement and the grandstands cheered, and suddenly whatever was happening emotionally just kind of went away.
1: Nine times out of ten, that's emotion coming out, and it's going to be there. You're going to get nose to nose with them and just let your voice be heard. It's not very, it does happen, but it's not as often as you think.
8: Yeah.
1: That punches are thrown.
8: Yeah. But it was fun to do it and look at it that way. But you know, yeah, if you want to go after it, go after it.
1: There's something I just seen that's interesting about this truck race today that I'm definitely want to hit on.
8: Okay. Go
1: when
8: for
1: we
8: it.
1: Get there.
8: Okay. Let's see what else we can get into before we get to that. All right, so we've talked about how the Cup Series season split four ways, but to rehash it again, contract slated to run through the 2031 year. Fox has the first 14 races of the year, which they've generally kind of leaned on their cable network partners, Fox Sports 1, to carry most of that load this year. The split, 6 for Fox, 8 on Fox Sports 1. Then we get the 5 races on Amazon Prime. Then you get what we're in the middle of right now, 5 races on TNT Sports, which you can also see through HBO Max if you're like me and you've got your cable. And then the final 14 races of the year would go to NBC Sports, of which this year only 4 are going to be on NBC itself, the other 10 via USA, or if you're streaming like I am, maybe Peacock, if you're lucky. Last year, the races that were on USA didn't end up on Peacock. And I'm thinking to myself, what the heck are you doing?
1: Yeah.
8: Now, again, we're still in the middle of the TNT Sports portion of the schedule. Strangely enough, both they and Amazon Prime have, in the last week or so, wished that, and have said so out loud, that when they got into or back into NASCAR, as the case may be, in TNT Sports, they wish they bought bigger portions of the schedule.
1: I can see why, because of how their coverage quality has been.
8: Especially Amazon Prime.
1: Yeah. And I mean from an overall standpoint of every single facet, from the time it goes live to the time it ends.
8: Yeah. And when it comes to Amazon Prime, we've talked about the positives there. Yes, there is the situation of technically fewer commercial breaks because Amazon Prime is not on cable. So all they're doing is selling enough to really make their money back.
1: Mm-hmm.
8: So they're doing a rather minimalist side of things during the race, which is a great thing for the viewers. Plus, every time they go to commercial break, you have the side-by-side, which if you're looking at our particular show on either of the YouTubes, Talk 99.5 or CRN Live,
1: mm-hmm.
8: you're seeing a side-by-side. I'm in one picture and Matt's in the other one. Same situation, commercial in one side, race in the other. And then they can run as long a pre-race show as they want to run, which, by the way, because being who they are and not beholden to specific network schedules, which Fox, NBC, and TNT all are, if NASCAR says, hey, we want to move this race up an hour, 2 hours, 3 hours in order to beat rain that's scheduled to come in, Amazon Prime can do it like that.
1: See Pocono.
8: So they can have as long or as short a pre-race as they want. And most importantly, they can have as long or as short a post-race as they want. And they have done a very, very nice job in their post-races.
1: Because Amazon and TNT have done well enough to where the response and critique of everything has been overwhelmingly positive.
8: Yeah.
1: That's why, and I can see why.
8: And here's the other part of it, especially for Amazon. This is big for Amazon. Their viewership numbers are not all that far off from what we have seen when they go on USA or Fox Sports 1 or, truth be told, on TNT. Mm-hmm. Amazon Prime numbers are right at about that number, number one. And number two, the viewer demographics skew younger on Amazon Prime.
1: Yep, they do.
8: I get it. There are people that just simply will not, if they haven't gotten it now, they'll never get it. And if you choose not to get whatever streaming service, I'm the last person to tell you, you need to go get it. Mm-hmm. It's your choice. It's your money. It's your wallet. It's your checkbook. It's the money coming out of your bank account.
1: Right.
8: I understand that.
1: Right.
8: But I'm here to tell you, if you haven't seen Amazon Prime's coverage of the Cup Series, you'd be surprised how good it is. You'd be really surprised.
1: I suggest you watch it.
8: But here's the other side of it. Obviously, they can't. It can't likely happen until 2031 unless Fox and or NBC would be willing to give up some of their races, which would mean a renegotiation of the contracts. I can't guarantee that that's ever going to happen.
1: Right.
8: I seriously doubt Fox would, because Fox has been invested in this since 2001. If it were going to happen, maybe NBC. But I can't guarantee that either. They lost IndyCar to Fox.
1: I could see whenever it gets done again, I could see it going a plus three. Three races from USA, NBC, three races from Fox, and add it to each one of them and give them eight. 11, 11, 8, and 8.
8: I could see that. But again, I don't know whether you're going to find any of them willing to do it.
1: True.
8: NASCAR CEO Steve O'Donnell said this week, quote, we've got contractual obligations, obviously, but what can I say? I don't think I'm giving away any trade secrets. If you talk to Prime, they wish they'd bought more. If you talk to Turner, they wish they'd have bought more. It's a good thing. It's great for us. I've talked to Eric Shanks at Fox. I've talked with the folks at Amazon. I've talked with Turner. All of them are really happy with what's going on right now, feel the momentum in the sport. Our job now is to really show that growth. I do find it interesting that he hadn't mentioned NBC in that.
1: That is true. That is true.
8: So that does lead the question of, how does NBC feel about their portion of the schedule?
1: I mean, if you're putting as many as you're putting on USA and not on the big network, that ought to say something.
8: It ain't a priority to you. That's for darn sure.
1: Just like Fox.
8: And I don't care whether the last three or four races of the year are actually on NBC. That makes sense, because you're talking about getting down to the title race and the title race itself this year at Homestead, Miami. It dang well better be on the main network.
1: It will be, before we go to our last break, it will be a clear sign where the priorities lay. If either Fox or NBC, Fox Sports or NBC Sports, were to take Talladega and put them on either USA or FS1, that will tell you where your priorities lay.
8: Yeah. And right now, neither one of them are dumb enough to do that.
1: Nope.
8: To their credit.
1: Yet.
8: One more note here, and then we'll go to break. There will be a public celebration of life for Kyle Busch happen later this year. Specifically, it'll be on October the 9th. It'll take place at Charlotte Motor Speedway right after the Craftsman Truck Series race. Now, not all the details have been ironed out or released, but NASCAR and track officials promise those details are coming soon. What they have said is this: it will be free to attend. So even if you don't have a ticket to the Craftsman Truck Series race, once that race is over, you can go in and you can actually see this live and in person.
1: Yep. That's going to be big.
8: Good move. Good move on their part.
1: Very.
8: All right. Got a short film out that was actually created by a team owner in NASCAR. We'll tell you about it next. And then Lime Rock Park got hit by some pretty severe weather earlier this week. We'll find out how that's affecting things up there for this weekend. That's right after this final break on CRN.
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4: 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And I think that's the case with these AR-12 shotguns that they have over at Hueytown Pawn. They're just cool. Now, you could find plenty of uses, I suppose, but go look at these things. 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
8: Welcome back in. 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We're talking now to the O'Reilly Auto Parts Series. 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And it was some years ago that team owner Tommy Joe Martins wrote and directed his own short film about racing. It's entitled Underfunded. Now, you're a racer. You know all about underfunded.
1: Yep.
8: When it came out, it was highly thought of at a lot of independent film festivals, but otherwise it's largely gone unseen until now. You can, via YouTube, check it out. 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They've picked it up, and it is now available for streaming as of Tuesday of this week. Now, with respect to the people that are in it, it doesn't star anyone of any real note. You got Patrick Logan, Joseph Gray, Austin Valley, and Kim Sandwich. And again, it's a short film. It's got a runtime of 24 minutes, revolves around two young drivers, a crusty veteran, and a team owner, all trying to make it in the racing world and how money makes their respective worlds turn in racing. I have seen the preview of this, and I've watched a couple of pieces of it. I have not watched the whole thing yet. I got to admit, for somebody who really knows NASCAR team ownership and very little to nothing about making a film, it looks pretty dang good.
1: Yeah, I would agree with you. I mean, I've seen clips of it too, but I hadn't seen the whole thing. It looks well done.
8: Yeah, looks actually pretty well done, all things being equal. Yeah. So I'm going to have to sit down and watch the whole thing here very, very soon. Check it out. To the Craftsman Truck Series here. State of Connecticut got hit on July 5th with a pretty big storm. Knocked out power to the northwestern part of the state. Took down some trees. Generally created havoc. So why are we mentioning weather on a racing show? Well, why wouldn't we if it's where the track that they happen to be racing at is located? And that is where Lime Rock Park is located, the northwestern part of the state of Connecticut, where the Craftsman Truck Series, among others, is slated to run later today. Work crews got to work immediately on cleanup. Utility companies lent helping hands, probably actually got some from New York and Massachusetts as well, if I were going to guess. And track officials said on Wednesday they were going to be more than ready to welcome the trucks for their scheduled race. This weekend, by the way, yesterday, they ran the ARCA Menard Series and USF Juniors. This weekend, and then today, Craftsman Truck Series. Now, the track, if you've never seen it before, actually doesn't have grandstands. It's very similar, for example, to Barber Motorsports Park. Seating on hillsides, a very scenic area. Seating is on hillsides around the area.
1: That's one racetrack I'd love to go spot at.
8: Yeah, I think it would be cool. A lot of trees around there, 1.53-mile long track. They state it's nothing that they haven't dealt with before. They will be prepared to race. They are on track this morning.
1: Yeah, they are. They got running practice and qualifying with the birds hitting the roost this morning, for sure. One interesting thing about this weekend that I saw just a few minutes ago, Christian Eckes is competing this weekend, and this happened post race after the San Diego truck race.
8: Ooh, after. Okay.
1: He is driving with a grade 3. I said a grade 3.
8: Ow.
1: Lateral ankle sprain.
8: Ugh.
1: In his left foot.
8: His clutch foot at a road course.
1: Holy pain pill.
8: I think this is more than a pill.
1: I think somebody probably got themselves a cortisone shot.
8: Yeah, because, I mean, you think about it, all the normal pain situations that us normal people would go through, NASCAR's probably going to go, mm-mm.
1: Yeah, because me with two major surgeries in a year, I'm very familiar with that.
8: Yeah.
1: He is too.
8: Sure.
1: Don't think they would let somebody wheel a 3,500-pound truck around a road course under the influence of oxycodone, which would be better known as Percocets.
8: Yeah, that's not going to happen.
1: No.
8: I'm not sure that just popping a couple of Tylenol or Advil is going to work.
1: No, because first few times you hit that brake and that clutch going around probably 5 and 6 and changing gears, you're going to be going, oh, this hurts.
8: So how's he doing so far on the practice?
1: They're actually under qualifying. Group 2 is about to be done.
8: Okay.
1: Now he is inside the top 20.
8: Good for
1: sitting
8: him.
1: Sitting in, cycle back around. Come on. Come on.
8: Yeah.
1: 13th.
8: Okay. A couple of other notes there. Who's at the top?
1: That's going to be Lane Riggs.
8: Not the biggest surprises.
1: Lane Riggs, Connor Mozak, Thomas Annunziata, Ty Majeski, Landon Lewis, Caden Honeycutt, Daniel Hemric, Chandler Smith, Jake Garcia, and Gio Ruggiero set as the current top 10.
8: Annunziata is a little bit of a surprise until you realize how good of a road course racer he actually is.
1: He's strong.
8: And then this weekend is the weekend where IndyCar driver Louis Foster is moonlighting.
1: Yes, he's running the 76 Freedom Enterprises truck that Spencer Boyd owns. And he's currently sitting 25th, which is respectable.
8: Yeah, not bad when you think about it, all things being equal. Yeah, and the fact that Freedom Enterprises, they're still, speaking of growing pains, they're still having a situation trying to get themselves off of the mat.
1: Yeah, they are, and he is... He's out qualified 4 of the 5 rounds.
8: Whoa.
1: And right barely, and I mean barely, behind the fifth one of Corey LaJoie.
8: Okay.
1: He is 0.06 of a second behind Corey LaJoie.
8: It shows the relative intelligence, if you want to put it that way, of putting him behind the wheel. His road course prowess,
1: yeah,
8: you know, lack of experience in the truck series.

0: run this race. I'll tell you that right now. He was not slated to run this race. This race, the North Wilkesboro race, that number 7 Chevrolet was supposed to be run by Kyle Busch.
1: And there is another little nugget about that aspect of it, too, as well, that a lot of people don't realize. Chase Elliott is competing as well in the Cars Tour late model race.
0: So he's going to get a lot of action that weekend at North Wilkesboro.
1: Driving for Dale Earnhardt Jr. in the number 8 car.
0: See where you're going with that.
1: That Kyle Busch was going to also drive.
0: Yeah. So even if just on an emotional level, you kind of start to automatically root for Chase Elliott.
1: Yeah, because Napa's going to be on the quarter panels of the late model. And then, of course, HendrickCars.com will be on the 7 truck.
0: Yeah.
1: Like it is every time Kyle Busch drove it. So,
0: but knowing that that is, those were the races, those were the cars and the races that Kyle Busch was supposed to run, you kind of automatically start to root for Chase Elliott there.
1: Yeah.
0: Usually when we talk about some driver or team owner getting into the adult beverage industry, lately it is either wine or bourbon. Craftsman Truck Series driver Ben Rhodes decided he's going to go down his own little path, and he has officially introduced his own brand of rum. He's named it Revere American Rum, being bottled by a company called Revolution Rum out of Bardstown, Kentucky. When our country started, rum was kind of the drink of choice.
1: Mm-hmm.
0: 5 million gallons produced annually in the colonies before the Revolutionary War. You think about it. We weren't exactly a humongous population at that point in time. 5 million gallons is a pretty significant amount.
1: Especially in that day and age.
0: Rhodes noted that when the Revolutionary War broke out, things changed from rum to whiskey in the colonies because access to Jamaican sugar and molasses had been cut off by the British, and that's pretty important in making rum. So much like bourbon recently has caught the attention of aficionados, Rhodes is hoping rum is set for a revival. Revere American Rum is being offered in 2 varieties. The first is called Aged Rum Batch Number 1. It's aged for 6 years, aged without anything to speed the process. Said to have notes of oak, coconut, and vanilla. Okay. Mm-hmm. Then there is White Rum Batch Number 1, said to be a little bit sweeter, a little bit more of a fruity taste to it. Now, here's the fun part to this. Sales began over the 4th of July weekend. This part of it, I understand. Shipping is to all states, save for these select ones. Alaska, Hawaii. Pretty difficult to get it to Alaska and Hawaii. I understand that. Then you get some other states that are not going to allow them to sell there. Utah, Mormonism, they're pretty tight there. Michigan, found that interesting. South Dakota, but maybe the most ironic one of all. Remember the name of this particular rum. It is called Revere American Rum. Ring a bell? Paul Revere's Midnight Ride? The state where Paul Revere made that ride, the state of Massachusetts, will not allow him to sell it there.
1: Interesting.
0: You can't make this stuff up.
1: And that makes me think of last year when one of the locals in down in Nassau offered to try a very, very, very shot of white rum.
0: Mm-hmm. Yeah.
1: That stuff was fantastic.
0: Talked about it on this week's Cross Flags episode. You can get more details there, but Arrow McLaren going to look very different in 2027. The only holdover is Pato Award. They brought, of course, Felix Rosenquist, this year's Indy 500 winner from Meyershank Racing. The other one is Scott Dixon, the 45-year-old, leaving after 25 years Chip Ganassi Racing to go over there. Plus, they're going to have a fourth car in the Indy 500, and Ryan Hunter-Reay will drive it. And then there is the loss of Neil Micklewright from the racing world. Name not, might not ring a bell right off the hand, but his place is secure. British native. Started off locally, worked his way up into F1, worked with teams like Lotus, Ensign, and Hesketh, before coming to the U.S., working in IndyCar. His first year, joined with the Doug Shireson kart team, driver Ari Lyon-Dyke as the team manager, claimed the Indy 500 win that year. Led Lyon-Dyke to say of Micklewright, a typical British racer, no nonsense, does a good job with what he's had, really good with what he did. Shifted over to Players Forsythe Racing under that stewardship.

0: 33 kart wins and champ car race wins during that split time from 1994 to 2009, and in 2003 led Paul Tracy to the champ car title. Mikkel Wright passing away at the age of 69. Our thoughts and our prayers go out to all of his family and friends.
1: Yep.
0: We thank you, our viewers and or listeners.
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19: Then the show that wasn't.
18: Then the show that was again. I don't know.
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1: All right, welcome in. Shop Talk's here, and we're live. Don't even think I'm not here, because this is not in a simulation. This is the real deal. Not a glitch in the Matrix.
2: You're live and in the flesh.
1: Trent's back with us. Trent, give
2: What's up,
1: Trent?
2: Let us you. Good to be back.
1: That's right,
2: my favorite show on the radio.
1: Good to see you, bro. How you doing?
2: Doing just fine. Well, I say fine. It's been a long week.
1: Yeah.
2: Jim, it's been a long week.
1: It's been a little different, huh?
2: Yeah.
1: I think so with yours truly as well. So we talked a little bit about it, but we had our challenges, didn't we?
2: Yeah. That's what, I mean, small businesses can be challenging.
1: They really can.
2: Yeah. So we had a few things happen this week in the company, and, we learned that our main job is just to make it right. So
1: that's right.
2: We're making it right.
1: Yeah.
2: Mm-hmm.
1: That's what I was doing early this week, too.
2: Making it right.
1: So 205-545-9950 is the number if you have any questions or comments about your car. Of course, Vault Spray Foam, they're here to help you with all things. Hey, it's hot out there.
2: And it is.
1: What can you do to try to help eliminate some stresses of your HVAC system, which is something we all should really think about.
2: Mm-hmm.
1: Speaking of that, I need you to come by and give me a price on something for my attic.
2: Okay. Yeah, happy to look at it.
1: I might need to do a vent, too. I don't
2: nice.
1: Know. I know you guys got some solutions.
2: Well, we do a little bit of everything. We've got traditional blow-in, the fluffy stuff. We've got rolls, and then we got spray foam. So
1: okay.
2: One of those three will probably cover it.
1: That's right on. Anyway, if you got any questions or comments, that's the number. This week I started out the shop was a challenge as the heat alone can put you in that. But I made a pretty solid mistake. And it was all in a good effort to help somebody with a Toyota Camry. It was just turned over 120,000 miles. Had a little bit of a what I like to call a shutter in between shifts with the training.
2: And
1: so it was time to get rid of that fluid. I'm like, I think I can fix that with getting rid of that fluid for you. And this particular type of transmission's got a unique design. And I ended up overfilling it and not realizing that I'd put like a quart too much.
2: Oh, boy.
1: And,
2: what does that do?
1: They had a little issue with the check engine light. Come on, talking about the temperature. The fluid was too low, and it put it in a limp mode, which is a wonderful thing.
2: It does. That is helpful. That keeps you from tearing things up.
1: It does.
2: Yeah.
1: But it also, puts you on the side of the road.
2: Scary. it's
1: so
2: scary.
1: You're going to be calling a record. But anyway, I had to adapt, overcome, and relearn some things. I ended up dropping the pan so I could get a better look. And come to find out, the internal filter was not draining all the fluid out. So there was this fluid that was being kept up in the transmission. Unless you pulled that filter, you weren't getting all that out.
2: Uh-huh.
1: And I was feeling it as though it was coming out. So there's about a quart and a half that was not coming out.
2: Staying in there.
1: I finally got that figured out.
2: Wow. How often
1: after
2: should you
1: about a day and 15 quarts.
2: How often should you change your transmission fluid?
1: I mean, with CVTs being the way they are, and that's what we find in a lot of Japanese vehicles and a lot of Americans now, I would probably do it every 50,000 miles myself, mainly because when they do go out, it's just catastrophic. It's like no transmission builders can build them. Okay.
2: Mm-hmm.
1: So there's no option of rebuild.
2: Mm-hmm.
1: So now you're talking about buying one, and
2: then
1: you're like, you're buying a new one, you're buying a used one. Well, buying used CVTs doesn't happen much because they usually have all the good out of them before you get them.
2: Mm-hmm.
1: But yeah, if I had one, that's probably what I'd end up
2: every 50,000 or so.
1: That's what I would do. Like every year or two. Just trying to keep good fluid to see if that doesn't work. Because I don't believe in the engineering of these manufacturers and their thought process. Like they took away the ability to check the transmission fluids. Okay. So that it's a sealed unit. It's a sealed unit. So they're trying to make it as though fluid doesn't deteriorate over time and mileage and heat. Cool off and heat up.
2: Well, nothing works like that.
1: Nothing does, right? So we'd have to go against physics, to say that this fluid never breaks down.
2: Yeah.
1: It's like, well, they're synthetic. It doesn't matter. Even synthetics, it's like,
2: yeah.
1: Yeah. So there's some flawed teachings and, yeah. and flawed analysis going on. So I've always felt like, look, if we could figure out a way to get good fluid in these things on the regular,
2: yeah,
1: we could probably extend the life to match maybe the motor. Uh-huh. There's a ton of them that are ended up with the motor's running great, but the transmission's scattered. Well, it doesn't matter, the motor's running great. Mm-hmm. It's going to the same junkyard. Wayne's in Columbiana. Let's see what Wayne's got going on. Hey, Wayne.
0: Hey, man. Can y'all do anything about your volume?
1: My volume?
2: What's happening?
0: Yeah.
1: Oh.
0: Mr. Bird, sweeten the volume a little bit. I can barely hear you.
1: Oh, I don't know. Yeah, there's nothing. I know they had a lightning strike on the tower, so we may be dealing with some of that, but... If you don't mind, during the bottom of the hour break, I'm going to have John scale the 300-foot tower and see if he can maybe put a bulb or something.
0: There you go.
2: Mm-hmm. Just go up there and check it out. Look, at least.
1: Maybe at least.
0: I do have a question. See what you think about this. I've got a 2019 Tucson.
1: Yeah.
0: I think it's got the 2-liter engine.
1: Okay.
0: And it's my daughter's car. And it's going through oil, okay? But it doesn't sound like it's burning the oil. It looks like it's blowing the oil.
1: The first thing you do with that thing is you go by Hyundai, give them that VIN number, and check if it's part of the big recall having to do with the oil consumption of that motor.
0: You see,
1: have you checked that?
0: This is a used vehicle. This is used.
1: Well, it doesn't matter, though. It's
0: let's hope.
1: It's recalls cover whether you bought it used, new, or whatever. So, and you can actually go online if you're savvy and run that VIN. I think there's a lot going on with those motors and oil usage as it is, and you may be you may get it fixed or not.
0: Yeah, it's the GDI engine.
1: Oh yeah, but it's probably part of that recall. You need to look into that first, Wayne, before you spend any money.
0: What do you think about the PCV valve and the connections to the PCV valve restricting that flow?
1: Oh, no doubt. But usually when the PVC valve goes out, it'll blow the weakest point, like a valve cover gasket.
0: Uh-huh.
1: It'd start leaking somewhere if the PVC got stopped up.
0: That's where they think it might be coming from, the top of the engine.
1: Okay. Yeah, when you do a valve cover, I would cover the PVC as well if the valve cover is leaking, but I would certainly check on that recall.
0: Mm-hmm. I will. I didn't know that was a possibility. I will check.
1: Yeah, man.
0: Very much.
1: Do that for sure, Wayne. I appreciate the call, bro.
0: Okay, anytime.
1: And we'll get John. John, if you don't mind, great to see you, John. John Bird, the infamous John Bird, everybody.
3: Thank you. Well, I mean, I see you've got a new buddy now.
1: Your Highlander is fabulous, man. That new ride of yours is top notch. I just want you to know, we all got a little bit of jealous when we walked by this morning. It's like, look at that thing.
3: Mm-hmm. I tell you, man, I was going to put a bra on the front, but then I did some research, and I was like, no, I'm not going to do that. I'm not going to mess with the paint, anything like that.
1: The bras never did anything but mess up some paint. Now, they did look cool.
3: Yeah.
1: I think bras do have their purpose.
2: Yeah.
1: It has nothing to do with cars.
3: Yeah.
1: No, they
4: support. Lift and support.
1: No, I was... Now, like, if your paint was already damaged, that's when you use a bra. If the paint's already all chipped up and everything, the bra looks better than your chipped paint does.
2: Yeah, that's true.
3: Yeah, and, I mean, it's never I've slept outside with it a couple of times because he's scared.
1: I would, too.
3: He's scared.
1: New home and everything.
3: Yeah, he's lived in a garage that's probably better than what 95% of the world lives in.
1: I hear you, son. So, have you got your garage at your apartment?
3: My buddy Hank does small engine repairs, and that's he's got that. However, I did buy me a nice cover. That I put on at night, and I sing a little song or tell it a story,
1: that's
3: depending
1: right.
3: on what it wants.
1: I got
2: wow.
1: you. Good, man. I think you're on to it.
3: Yeah,
2: you're going to add 50,000 miles to that car.
1: And I'll tell you, there's another thing that's kind of fun and exciting. You may not have considered, but you know they make tents that you just raise your hatch and it attaches to that thing. And
3: are you serious?
1: Yeah.
3: What are they called?
1: Put you a big room on addition of your thing. You can sleep in the back of your Highlander. That's your bed. And then you put your table and everything right there in your tent.
3: I'm going on tour. What's it called?
1: I'm just saying. You know,
3: tent.
1: Yeah, tent.
4: Rooftop tent.
1: SUV. Just search SUV that one. They're pretty fabulous, John. Yeah. I can see.
3: That's sweet.
1: Take that on a road, son.
2: Comfy.
1: Camp. You know, you can camp most campsites for like $20 a night, bro.
3: Yep. So what I'll do is I will visit, and I'll have like a, probably on my YouTube channel, I will, you know, be keeping up with my adventures, and I will rate the women in each state that I stop through and go through. If you know what I mean.
1: I don't know if you got to do that publicly, though, because you do want to get out of that state. Right?
2: Yeah, right.
1: You don't want to end up.
2: Wait till you get to Alaska.
3: Yeah.
2: That's going to be interesting.
1: There can be some main ones out there, bro.
2: Those girls can wrestle grizzlies in Alaska. You
1: get on up north, you see one of them Wisconsin girls.
2: Ooh, man,
1: tough.
2: Them winter women. Make it through. They got to make it through the winter.
1: That's right.
2: Yeah, they're been tough.
1: Chopping
2: man.
1: Firewood their whole life. Anyway, don't want you through all that. Anyway, we were talking a little bit about Murphy's Law earlier, and that's just the way things go. Like the little thing that you dealt with, it's like, hey, it's just a simple mistake that we make. Not really. We're not trying to make a mistake, of course. And it's not that we weren't paying attention or nothing like that. Mm-hmm. Maybe we're a little distracted in another direction, something else.
2: Could have been.
1: It's like, wow. Okay. But the way you fix it, you know, just get in there and fix it.
2: And you make it right.
1: You know, just make it right. And then most people respect that.
2: Yeah. So, even if you have to eat it.
1: Even if you ate. Yeah. Oh, and that's what I had to eat.
2: This week I had to eat it.
1: Oh, so. It's like crow after crow after crow.
2: And I didn't want to.
1: Keep on going with it.
2: But I made a friend out of somebody that could have been a potential enemy.
1: That's right.
2: Yeah.
1: And you know, most of the time people recognize that you're doing the best you can do.
2: Everybody struggles,
1: you know.
2: Yeah, well, this is my struggle bus week right here for sure.
1: We got ours done too.
2: Well, at least we got it in.
1: Lightning did hit the tower.
2: Oh crap!
1: And there has been a lack of power.
2: Oh, okay, so it's not cranking out. He was in Columbiana, so that's a long way.
1: And luckily, John, I volunteered him. He's going to climb the tower at the bottom of the hour break and see if he can put a bulb in it or something.
3: Yeah, I'm going to see what I can do. I'll be back next week. Then.
1: Yeah. It shouldn't take long. You should get up there.
3: Just a few thousand.
1: Fit man like you. Straight up.
2: Ripping.
1: I had Goo Goo Dolls. Y'all remember that?
3: Love me some Goo Goo
2: Dolls. Great, man.
1: We'll be right back.

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2: It's time we have an honest conversation about a tragedy which has become epidemic. I'm talking about unintended auto passenger airbag enema, also known as UAPE. Dashboards are not designed to be footrest. Each year, hundreds of Alabama riders are victims of this senseless tragedy. Don't be a victim of UAPE. According to the Centers for Disease Control and Stupidity Oversight Organization, UAPE is one of the most preventable conditions in their study. UAPE has been linked to other serious medical conditions such as TGLAM, or that's going to leave a mark, a grotesque condition of the sphincter. We are here to raise the awareness of the condition and empower you to speak up. Next time you see someone at risk, remind them that they're not at home sprawled out on the Lazy Boy, but in fact they're flying down the highway with a stick of dynamite attached to a large balloon, aimed at their booty. Don't be afraid to act. Prevention is the only cure. This public service announcement is brought to you by Bone Legged Steer Productions, The Bad Council, and this station. You're welcome.

0: Day Wave for you.
1: Who was that?
2: Day Wave?
0: Day Wave.
2: Day Wave. I like that.
0: 205-545-9950 is the number if you want to call in and have any questions or comments about that piece of car you're driving. I'll be happy to help you with it. I did find a couple things that I enjoyed working on this week. They were all really old, so that's all I can say.
1: They were all
0: old. They were all old. No, we did have a Jaguar that had some issues that I was used a massive amount of poly complete discernment on and sent it to Jaguar because I just didn't want to go down that road again. I'd been down that road so much sometimes.
1: It's just send it back. Send it back to Jaguar dealership.
0: Yeah, I mean, some things just ridiculous. Trying to get the parts and then trying to get the information to make sure that you're getting the right parts. And there's been a lot of hoarding. We talked a little bit about that last week, where our president fearlessly signed the right to repair executive order that pardoned six people that had been prosecuted under the Biden administration for deleting the EGR system and the EVAP system in their truck. They had gotten prosecuted and held in prison for that and fined tens of thousands of dollars. And Mr. Trump pardoned them last week, so I was glad to see that.
1: Cha-ching.
0: And then I was telling you about that little flock incident. So I've been all over the board on this flock thing because I'm like you. I can see the good, but, man, the bad, the over-surveillance of us is getting a little bit out of hand. And I've told you guys, of course, already about the new cars and how they're basically just a data gathering center that's just doing nothing but
1: it's like a spy device
0: spying on you 24/7. And so I would say, you know, I wouldn't be buying any of those cars that have the mandated kill switches because those are the ones that have the integrated camera systems to decide whether or not you should be able to operate your own car or not, which. We're getting in the woods a little bit, so I'll get on out of there. We'll go out here to Cleet's on line three. Hey, Cleet.
3: How you doing today, sir?
0: What's up, man? I wish I had a cool name like Cleet. Yeah. If my name was Cleet Moore, like
1: Cleet
0: my name,
1: Moore.
0: Cleet Moore. Oh. You could see me on stage.
1: Yeah, with a banjo.
0: This is Cleet Moore. We're playing the banjo.
1: Yeah.
3: Do you remember a Cleet Boyer that played baseball? And I think, did he play for the Braves? Or am I going back too far?
0: My baseball knowledge is pretty null. I was all into contact sports myself.
1: Mm-hmm.
0: Good hit people. I wasn't into it, really.
3: Well, there was a baseball player named Cleet Boyer, B-O-Y-E-R. Has nothing to do with this conversation, though.
0: I like it, though.
3: thank you. Thank you. 2002 Ford Taurus 3.0. I have not been able to find a shop that can scan this correctly that is pulling up an EVAP code, and they told me that they could not find out what it was without going real deep, and it could run into a lot of money. But the symptom of this right now is it just screams vapor lock. Can you have vapor lock with the fuel injection engine?
0: Technically, you could, but your fuel pressure would be low. Has anybody checked your fuel pressure?
3: It has got a new fuel pump on it, and one shop changed the charcoal canister, and there was one other EVAP part that was changed too. The gas mileage is bad on it. And it will do some of this jerking like stuff, like it's a transmission, but it's not. And I read up on vapor lock.
0: And the only
3: and all the, go ahead. I'm sorry.
0: No, I'm in agreement. But the only symptom you're getting is it kind of stalls. It's like the vapor lock is like what I call just a stall, not shutting off, but it just kind of loses power.
3: What it will do, sir, is going up a hill. At about 40 miles an hour, it'll have this bucking jerk to it. But when you get out on the highway, 65, 70 and stuff, it's smooth as silk.
0: So you got to get under a good load going up a hill to make it do it.
3: It's intermittent, does not do it every time. There just seems to be a sweet spot of some sort with the acceleration that will get it to do its little bucking deal. But on the highway, it's smooth as silk, and it idles good. But there's no – the check engine light, of course, is still on, but it's not blinking. and you would think that it would blink with this jerk that it does.
0: Yeah, because if that was a misfire, you'd think you'd get a blink light. But the there's a term that I like to use, and it's an old Jeff Beck song, if people remember Jeff Beck.
3: Mm-hmm. Sure do.
0: Constipated Duck.
1: Constipated Duck.
0: And that it's a great song, by the way. Sometimes I've described that in a car that had an exhaust clogging issue. Mm. And that would be that it would just have this, it doesn't misfire jerk. So the jerking's kind of throwing me, but like when you're trying to give it the gas, it just doesn't seem to have the power. And it's just kind of, I think, but the only code you're getting is the EVAP code, right?
3: Yes. And it's got plenty of power. There's no drivability part of it other than that weird deal when you're going up at the beginning.
0: Well, complete, that's the definition of a drivability problem. Well, there's no drivability problem unless I'm actually needing to use it to go up a hill. Mm. Now, that's when I have a problem. Mm. Well, that's a problem, so there's a lot of hills.
2: A lot of hills in life.
0: So, what part of town are you in?
3: I'm Munford, Alabama. I'm Talladega County.
0: Talladega County. Oh, I don't know many people up that way. If you want to come to Montevallo, I can fix it. My man over at Gardendale Transmission, over there, I mean, at Decatur Highway Transmissions, he's got a couple of really good techs. They can fix it right in their wheelhouse.
3: Well, I forgot to tell you the mileage on it. Super low mileage. It just hit 107. Nice. And it's an 02, wow. So it's just crazy low, nice. Low miles. But the last shop, I had it there for a long time, and he said that they can't nail down what it is, and it would cost a lot. He basically said it's something in the computer. He blamed the computer.
0: I gotcha. I mean, that's possible, but then again, you know, that wouldn't be a ton of money either, really. Yeah, I would say Decatur Highway Transmission is pretty good ways from you, but so is Montevallo. Either way, what I would want to do is get my nice and fancy smoke machine on it. Oh, yeah, I got a smoke machine.
1: What does that
0: yeah,
1: do?
0: Yeah, so the smoke machine can find all kind of little tiny little leaks that you can't find them, save your life.
1: Really?
0: You get that smoke.
3: And that's some form of emissions evaluation,
0: that's
3: right?
0: That's exactly right. And so a lot of times it's almost impossible. You spend so much time trying to find these leaks. Get that smoke machine rolling. It's like, oh, there it is. Follow the smoke, baby. Follow that smoke.
3: I've heard of that. There's some shops here. I know of one shop that does have a smoke machine here.
0: Yeah.
3: Absolutely. And those are accurate, right? Those are not.
0: It'll certainly help you find little leaks that are just have been wearing you out trying to find them. So if you know a guy that's got one, go by there and tell him that you've had EVAP codes. You'd like to do a smoke out on that fuel system.
1: Yeah. And you might smoke out with you.
3: Okay, I will look into that locally here first, and I appreciate. Yeah, Constipated Duck is off the Blow by Blow album.
0: That's exactly right. Cleet.
1: Blow by Blow, smoke out.
0: That and you're talking about album, Cleet, to tell you, that's a really good album.
3: What you got? You know those two. I normally don't do instrumental rock,
0: me either,
3: but you need everybody needs. I'm not a Dixie Dregs fan or anything of the like, but the Jeff Beck Wired and Blow by Blow, those are mega essential.
0: Cause we've ended as lovers.
1: Yeah. What?
0: This thing's loaded. I mean,
1: that's awesome.
0: Agreed. Thanks, Cleet.
3: David, okay, thank you for your help, buddy.
0: You got it. My man, Cleet.
1: Had a nice call back there.
0: Got that Jeff Beck knowledge.
1: He did. Well, he looped it back around in the conversation.
0: He was ready, baby.
1: That was wonderful.
0: Young the Giant. Be right back.

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0: right, welcome back in. 205-545-9950 is the number. If you have any questions or comments about your car, we're going to Joe. Joe's on line three. He's got an 06 F-250 diesel. Come on with it.
1: It's a 08. It's got the 6.4.
0: Yes, sir.
1: And got 160-something thousand miles on it. But the, you know, it's got the sequential turbos.
0: Yes.
1: I believe one of the turbos has gone out. Mm. It's still... I still drive it some. I got the replaced it, but I use it as a farm truck.
0: Yeah.
1: It doesn't have the boost.
0: Right.
1: You know, it's very slow to get boost, and yeah, it smokes, which I turned the tune down so they wouldn't smoke as bad.
0: I was going to say, them things not smoke. You're not talking about a little smoke. He's talking about can't see himself in the pasture smoke.
1: Well, I turned it that way down so it wouldn't smoke as near as much, but if I'm pulling... You know, I pull a tractor or something.
0: Yeah.
1: It'll
0: pour smoke.
1: Is it okay to drive it if I'm just careful with it? I know it's probably going to be, what, $5,000 to get.
0: Yeah, there's no doubt. There's no cheap way out of that one. But I wouldn't want to drive it too long. You know, as long as you're not stressing it every day all the time. You know, let her eat for a little while, but. Best thing to do is maybe get a scratch off card and win you $5,000 and fix it.
2: Yeah. So it's down a turbo. That's what's going on.
0: Yeah.
2: I hate that.
1: And if I try to sell it, I mean, I have to give it away, right?
0: Yeah, there's no doubt.
2: Tell them you're down a turbo.
0: Yeah.
1: Okay. So just drive it and be slow with it.
0: Yeah. Yeah. Just try to let it end its life out there, probably. How many miles on it? Oh, you said 160
1: something.
0: Nah, that ain't much, though, mm-hmm. man.
1: Mm-hmm. Well,
0: go ahead and fix it, Joe. Go ahead and fix it, man.
1: Well, I've replaced it, so I mean, I've got a new one. You know, I'm driving now, so I don't.
0: Well, I know, but you need that one to be working well. And just tell the wife, you know, the vacation of Disney's off this year. We're going to put a turbo on the truck. See how that goes.
1: Yeah, okay. Do you have, you know, anyone in North Alabama that is reputable?
0: You dad gone right, I do. Kevin's Auto Parts right there on Spring Branch Road in Huntsville, Alabama.
1: Evans Auto.
0: Kevin.
1: Spell that for me.
0: Kevin, K-E-V-I-N, Pastor V.S. Okay. Kevin's, yeah, I've known him for 30 years. Really good guy. You'll like to know, okay. Kevin.
1: All right, well, I sure do appreciate it.
0: No worries, man. You have a good day, man.
1: Thanks, sir.
0: See you later. As once upon a time, I was on another station in Coleman, Alabama.
2: Oh.
0: And before that, our other one was towered out of Coleman.
2: So. Okay. Well, that puts you up in that
0: I met some
2: world.
0: Folks up that way. I used to set people up, bro, because I didn't know anybody. So what I'd do is I'd pull the PVC valve off my truck.
2: Hmm.
0: And I'd drive in there like, I'm out of town. I don't know what I'm doing. And,
2: see if they were working.
0: You could actually
2: salt.
0: See the things unplugged.
2: Right.
0: On top of them by valve cover. And it's sucking air like, and check engine lights on, you know.
2: Yeah. So. You just wanted to see what they knew.
0: Yeah. It's like people were like, oh, yeah, I'm going to need to scan it. It'll be $89.99. It's going to be about an hour.
2: Yeah.
0: I went into Kevin's. Kevin said, well, let me take a listen to it. He walked out there. He heard it. He's like, man, pop your hood. I think I hear it. Hood, oh, man, it's unplugged. He I don't know how that happened.
2: Yeah. I'm like, it loose.
0: I'll tell you how it happened. I pulled it loose.
2: Yeah.
0: And I do a show. I'd like you to advertise on it because I need somebody I could send
2: trust.
0: Some folks to.
2: Yeah. Well, you know, my mom's a real estate agent. So anybody that if she is in another town or something and she's too far away, she has to have people she can recommend.
0: Exactly.
2: You know, referencing.
0: You know. I only had one day a week to go try to find a few people. And
2: right.
0: I couldn't dolly gang go around. I was like, here it is, bro. And so I told him, it's like, he's either going to get mad at me about like wasting his time mm-hmm. or he's going to be interested in what kind of show you're talking about.
2: Mm-hmm. Well, I wish he'd have smoked it out.
0: Kind of show that, talk about automotive repair. Yeah. At the time, you know, you had these car part suppliers that were providing so-called free diagnostics or whatever.
2: Yeah.
0: Check engine lights on. Come on by. We'll check it out. Say a part you don't really need. And it's like there's some magic computer that you can hook up to a car and it just tells you exactly what's wrong with it. That mm-hmm. that tool still doesn't exist yet.
2: Mm-hmm.
0: I'm going to buy it when it comes out. But, you know, that's a tool that you use to try to figure out which direction the car start.
2: Mm-hmm.
0: And then you got to.
2: Well, the computer, from there. When you hook it up to one of those things, it just kind of guides you towards what might be the problem.
0: Then you start checking that area.
2: Yeah.
0: You know?
2: Yeah.
0: It's kind of like when you're trying to find a parasitic draw.
2: Mm.
0: Like, I don't know, my car sets 2 days and the battery's dead.
2: Mm-hmm.
0: Okay, so those can be very tricky.
2: Yeah.
0: It's only taking, you know, 5 extra volts a day.
2: Right.
0: And then, so that's a trickle.
2: A lot of things.
0: And so you have to hook your voltmeter up, disconnect the negative, and hook your volt in between, and you can see how much it's drawing. Mm-hmm. And then you start pulling fuses out of the fuse panels to try to isolate a circuit.
2: Whoa.
0: And so once you've isolated a circuit, then you can say, okay, what all's on that circuit? Well, you got the cigarette lighter. Like, I don't guess cars have that anymore.
2: Yeah.
0: Then you got this light, that light. But, you know, a lot of, we found them like being a bulb in the trunk that was staying on because the little.
2: It wasn't closing enough.
0: It wasn't closing enough to shut it off or little stuff like it. Vanity mirrors.
2: Oh, yeah, I can see that. The little light in
0: the little light on the vanity mirror be on. Or, you know, we've had people drop coins in the cigarette hole, lighter hole, and it would be shorting out just a little bit. Not enough to pop the fuse.
2: Right.
0: But just enough to.
2: Right. Well, I think one thing cool that you guys do at Moore Brothers, one of the resources you have, is that pool, whatever, you know, like where you guys are seeing what other mechanics
0: the Identifix.
2: The Identifix.
0: Most shops have that sort of thing too, because you know, time is money and people don't want to spend a lot of money.
2: Mm-hmm.
0: So if they're going to pay you for an hour of diagnostics, you got to get a lot done in that hour, and you should have a pretty well informed hypothesis by the end of that hour.
2: Yeah.
0: And at least maybe if you don't know what's wrong, you know what the next hour needs to consist of.
2: Right.
0: Like sometimes it's a matter of, okay, our next hour is I need to check compression and make sure we got compression, or I need to check fuel pressure. I need to do this or that.
2: Mm-hmm.
0: So,
2: well, with that Kia that I brought to
0: you. That's right. That was easy.
2: That Kia. Well, you told me that it was like 90% of the time in any shop. This is the problem. It might have been 99.
0: It was 90. And the other 10% were like connecting rods.
2: Yeah.
0: All internal engine parts.
2: Okay. Yeah. Yeah.
0: So it's like the same thing.
2: Yeah. Well, we got a follow up on that.
0: Talk to me. We got a follow up on. Oh, well, let's hear it.
2: Boom. So I bought my dad's used Kia.
0: Yes.
2: Took it down the road, and it went into limp mode on me. Took it to Jim, and Jim said it's throwing a code, the death code.
0: The Hyundai death code.
2: Yeah.
0: And the Kia death code.
2: 1326.
0: Yeah.
2: Is the death code.
0: Yeah.
2: So basically, Jim said, well, take it back to Kia. There might be a recall or a warranty.
0: There's
2: or
0: a
2: something.
0: Lot of them going on.
2: Yeah. Take it back to Kia. So I did. And guess what? They said, you're under warranty, buddy. You get a new engine. Jim
0: you
2: gets a
0: get
2: new
0: a
2: engine.
0: Engine.
2: Everybody gets a new engine. Yeah, I was pretty excited about
0: that. That's really nice. And it didn't have many miles. They had to take really good care of it. So.
2: And on that particular warranty, there's no limit on miles, so it's not, you don't have to keep it under something. But it was wonderful. We'll give a shout out, Sarah Kia in Trustville. Boom.
0: Sarah Kia took care of business.
2: They're sweethearts over there. So.
0: Of course, I'm going to take credit because we probably called them out on the radio.
2: Yeah, I think they heard it.
0: I probably helped.
2: They were like, we don't want no more smoke from Jim.
0: Can't get no more of that.
2: No more smoke.
0: So that's awesome, man. So we're going to get a new motor in the Kia. That's the way you stand behind your stuff, too.
2: You do.
0: Right?
2: Yeah.
0: Now,
2: sure
0: admittedly,
2: do.
0: You don't have to do much research to realize that they have so many law. There's several of them that have been settled, okay?
2: Yeah.
0: So yours probably came up underneath one of those.
2: It
0: that's
2: did.
0: All I can tell you is that
2: the
0: settlements that they've made,
2: mm-hmm.
0: if you come rolling in there and that's the van that was included in that, although you weren't actually in that settlement,
2: right?
0: They know that all you would have to do is get a lawyer that found that.
2: Right.
0: And they could sue them in addition.
2: Instantly. And then now.
0: And I've already got president rich. Judge where they settled for this same thing with these people. They can't discriminate against my client. And that's why they just said, okay, put them up.
2: Well, that particular issue is quite dangerous because it throws it into limp mode. And I was going down the highway and it hit limp.
0: 5 miles an hour.
2: Yeah.
0: Suddenly you go down to 30 and people.
2: You got to be able to get out of the way.
0: At least people are patient and helpful on the interstate. They're not mean or nothing.
2: Oh, yeah, of course.
0: Yeah, it's that's great news, man. So hats off to to the Kia folks for taking care of business. And you're going to get a new motor out of that beast. That's going to be awesome.
2: Yeah.
0: That is going to be cool. 205-545-9950 is the number if you want to call in. I've been talking about these flock cameras, and this was kind of an interesting story. And if you want to look into it, I'm not making any of this up. But the guy's name is Josh. I'm trying to find his last name right quick. Josh Feder, F-E-D-E-R. This was published July the 8th, 2026. How flock cameras wrongly tracked me for days over stolen plates and sent police after him. He was arrested at a Kohl's because the flock camera had misidentified his tag. His tag was, he's on the East Coast. The tag was seen on the West Coast, reported stolen, and somehow they figured it made it to the East Coast. Come to find out, the flock camera had made a critical error on reading that tag, and now they found out that the flock cameras can't, unless all the numbers and letters are the exact same size on the tag, it can't read them. So dealer tags in Jersey, for instance, have a little small 10 or a little small 7 or something next to the regular size letter that indicates the dealership. And he was actually, he's an influencer with a magazine called The Drive, a publication there that you can get access to. And he's got a wonderful article about that. And I was just synopsing it for you. Mm-hmm. But that's basically it, where he was falsely accused of stealing the thing, although he's an influencer and he was actually driving it for a dealer to do ads on it, to do a write-up on it. It's a $170,000 Range Rover, $155,000 Range Rover.
2: Weren't you saying that he was saying something about flock
0: before that? Yeah, 2 weeks before that. Ironically, 2 weeks before that, he had written an article about flock cameras and their overstep there, which was kind of strange. It was just 2 weeks after they published their report on the privacy risk of flock license plate cameras being turned into an all-encompassing surveillance system. And, just so happens 2 weeks later, he's got four cops drawn down on him.
2: Boom.
0: Ready to get after it. Jay's on line three. Hey, Jay.
3: Hey, what's up?
0: What's up, man?
3: I got a 78 Z28, old school.
0: Nice.
3: Small block 350 in there with bow tie heads and a big block springs. Stainless steel 255 intakes, 165 titanium, sodium cooled exhaust.
0: What's it doing? Is it not running? Bring it by the shop and let me keep it for a month or two.
3: Yeah, but it's like, you know, it's dynoed at like 1,200 horsepower. I used to do 100 mile an hour with a musty rock crusher in it, and I do 100 mile an hour burnouts, and now it seems like it's losing power. What do you think I need to change the spark plug to?
0: Yes.
2: Definitely
0: spark plugs.
2: Definitely.
0: Have you checked the blinker fluid? Because I have certainly seen blinker fluid. Hey, what's that? Canooter valve.
2: Yeah.
0: Canooter valves get stopped up bad on them things.
3: Oh, yeah. Okay. But, you know, you got an 890 breadboard carburetor on there.
0: You know what's wrong with it. If anything's wrong, you're getting crappy fuel in that carburetor. You need to get real good fuel. Go by the airport and fill up.
3: Yeah.
0: You know what I'm saying, Jay?
3: Yeah. I run the nitro methane additive in it.
0: Oh, I bet that helps a little.
3: Yeah, it helps a little, but it seemed like I lost a little power. But I guess I need to rebuild it and put spark plugs in it.
0: Yeah, don't forget the blinker fluid. Thanks, Jay. All right, we're right up against the break. We got to take it. On the way out, I want to tell you about my good friends at the Fish Ranger. You need to check them out, the Fish Ranger. Now's the time to do it, too, the Fish Ranger. They got auctions coming in all the time. I guess I recorded that a little hot, didn't I? I recorded that one hot.
2: It was hot.
0: It's a hot song.
2: Yeah.
0: But check them out, the Whatnot app, and follow the Fish Ranger. You do that for me, I appreciate it. They would certainly recognize that somebody from Coleman is following us. How'd they get to hear about us? And it was obviously me that did it.
2: That was you. I still got to go by there myself. I'm going to drive out there.
0: Check them out, the Fish Ranger on the Whatnot. We'll be right back.

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0: my question is, will that thing truly keep the oil up there in that oil filter, not leak down overnight? And also, when you crank it up, you still got to pump oil back into the heads and
1: motor. Yeah.
0: So, I don't know if it's worthwhile or not. So,
1: I tell you what I think's worthwhile is a good old can of Lucas oil treatment.
2: I like Lucas.
0: Yeah.
1: And throw that stuff in there about once a year.
0: Yeah.
1: Because that stuff definitely stays up in the head a lot more than oil does.
0: Okay. Well, that's a lot cheaper.
1: Than it's a lot cheaper.
2: Yeah.
0: All right, so enjoy your show.
1: Hey, thank you, brother. I used to be big in Coleman. I mean, I've got sandwiches up there. People owe me sandwiches all the way up through Coleman.
2: I thought you were saying they named one after you.
1: They could.
2: They put the Jim Moore sandwich. Got some.
1: With the Jimmy D Big Time Bacon Plus.
2: Bacon
1: Plus. David, what's up?
3: Well, y'all had somebody on there, or you mentioned somebody just a couple of minutes ago about installation on car and stuff. I have a 2014, was made by Toyota Scion.
1: Oh, yeah, I had one, XB. I had an XB, 2006. Yeah.
3: Well, everything's working good on it. It's just loud. I mean, it's just noisy. It's not a quiet car. So I just wondering if there's
1: there's some noise dampening stuff, bro. Amazon sells some, too. And you can pull your seats, pull your carpet. Install that and then put your carpet back on top of it. Pull your headliner, put it in there as well. And you know what I did with my XB? And I'll tell you this, acoustically, the XB is set up perfect for an aficionado of music. Because it is an acoustic heaven when it comes to setting a sound system up. Huh. I had a 10-inch sub in the back that fit down in that little recessed area where the He knows I'm talking. They made it especially for that vehicle. Huh. And, that thing had a great sound. And so when you're worried about the sound, just turn the radio up, bro.
2: Or spray foam.
3: Well, I do that a little bit. But when you're on the highway, it gets a little.
1: Y'all doing spray foam on them things, too?
2: Yeah, I think we could spray foam the headliner.
1: That's what I'm saying. Take the headliner out, spray foam it, put it back.
2: Yeah. Wonderful.
1: That would probably work really nice. Right there.
3: Now, I missed the first part when you were saying pull the carpet up and put something underneath the carpet.
1: That spray foam from Vault Spray Foam.
2: Mm-hmm.
3: Spray foam.
2: Yeah.
3: Okay.
2: Yeah.
3: Okay. All right.
1: It's a small application, but it probably wouldn't cost much. It may do a tremendous amount. I would think it would do a lot.
2: Yeah. Knock a lot of that noise down.
1: Yeah. Really.
3: Can you do anything in the doors?
1: Door panels? Pull the door panels off?
2: And just spray it right in.
3: I mean, spray foam better, or I've heard of the stick-on lead liner thing.
1: Yeah, I've seen those, and I know those have worked in the past, but this stuff may be even better. Yeah. Maybe a new division you guys get into, right?
2: Yeah, we just figured out something today.
1: Like, that might be something y'all could get into.
2: Yeah. Noise reduction in cars.
1: Noise reduction.
2: Yeah.
1: Check into that.
2: Well, spray foam does do that in a home as well.
1: For sure. I mean, we know it does it in the house, absolutely. So it obviously would do it in a car.
2: Yeah.
1: Makes sense. Why wouldn't it? And it wouldn't take very much.
2: Like, no.
3: Okay. What kind of spray foam is this exactly?
1: Vault spray foam.
2: Vault spray foam. Green Guard Gold certified foam as well.
1: Yeah.
3: How do you spell that?
2: V-A-U-L-T. Like a bank vault.
3: Oh, V-A-U-L-T.
2: That's right.
3: Yep. Okay.
1: Mm-hmm. Check them out online. Try to get somebody by there and look at it.
2: Yeah. We also spray foam houses for insulation.
1: Oh, yeah. Houses for sure.
2: Yeah, we do houses.
3: Okay. All right. Okay.
1: Thanks, Dave-O. Right. Appreciate it. I hadn't thought of that. That's a great idea.
2: Spray foam, dude. It works. I mean, it works wonders in a lot of areas.
1: Yeah.
2: So.
1: Brave New World.
2: From Bartholomew. Was that still Bartholomew?
1: Bartholomew.
2: What a name. We got Cleet today, and we had Bartholomew.
1: Those two guys. That's a good day right there.
2: I know. One of them on my team.
1: Close enough. I know.
2: Yeah.
1: They could be in the band.
2: Yeah, they're definitely in band.
1: Put the band back together.
2: It's like Bartholomew's Cleets.
1: That's right. Cleet. Cleet on the electric guitar. Cleet. Bartholomew on the drums. He's a drummer, obviously a drummer.
2: Yeah, it's that one syllable like flea. You know, we got Cleet, flea. And we got Bart.
1: And Bart.
2: Oh, goodness.
1: And John Bird, if he wasn't already a

0: rock star when you get him. But
1: yeah,
0: he's already signed with a record label.
1: Yeah,
0: probably can't do anything.
2: No, I'm an independent artist. Thank
1: off
2: you
1: the
2: very
1: market,
2: much.
1: Though. Yeah, costs too much to get him.
0: Have you? Are you on your Spotify yet?
2: Oh yeah, I've been on Spotify for a few
0: okay,
2: years.
0: Okay, I haven't. I need to check.
2: It's
0: out.
2: An old album, you know. But I've got some new tunes coming out.
0: Yes, you do. Yes, you do.
2: Yeah, I'm dedicating it to
0: you. And now that you got this new car/camper/tent thing.
2: Oh, yeah. Andrew McLean, I've asked him to start driving me around. I'm going to sit in the back.
0: That's what I'm saying.
2: Yeah. See, I got like six seats, so I'm going to open the very back.
0: Absolutely.
2: Yeah. That'd make me look more important. The further away you are from the driver, the more important you look.
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9: Going on now, a memorial service for the Mexican citizen fatally shot by immigration officers in Houston this week. ICE claims he rammed a vehicle holding officers during an attempted arrest and was allegedly shot in self-defense, but a lawyer for two witnesses now disputing the official account. Not over these outbreaks.
10: An American humanitarian worker has been infected with Ebola in the Democratic Republic of the Congo. It comes just weeks after another American, a doctor, was infected and later flown to Germany for treatment alongside his exposed family members. The Ebola outbreak has led to over 600 deaths and has become the third largest on record. Health officials say they're having difficulty keeping up with just how fast the virus is spreading. Yuri Benajad, ABC News, New York.
9: trading threats today as talks are going on in Oman. President Trump and Iranian leaders, the interim deal to win the war, buckled under crossfire in the Middle East. There's been open calls by people in Iran for the U.S. president's assassination. Bipartisan housing bill has become law today without President Trump's signature or veto. 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
9: The Trump administration has subpoenaed several New York Times journalists after their report on security concerns involving the new Air Force One. According to the paper, the new jet, which President Trump received as a gift from Qatar, entered service last week. The subpoenas seek to force the reporters to testify before a federal grand jury in Manhattan on Wednesday, the paper said. Russian attacks on Ukraine killed six people, including a child, wounded 29, officials say, adding that Ukrainian forces damaged more than two dozen Russian tankers and other ships. A machine used to help polio patients breathe was once common but became less familiar after the wild form of the virus was eliminated in the U.S. The last American person using an iron lung died last month.
14: Martha Lillard was 5 years old when she was diagnosed with polio. It was expected to significantly shorten her life, as it did for other children and adults affected before the polio vaccine. But Martha Lillard lived a full life. She died June 26th at 78, even though she had depended on an iron lung. Her sister told the Associated Press their family was able to take road trips in a modified trailer. Martha Lillard even married a man earlier this year she had met in a chat room over 20 years ago. Lillard's sister says the effects of COVID-19 likely caused the death. Brian Clark, ABC News.
9: Crews are draining the Lincoln Memorial's reflecting pool again as President Trump's problem-plagued effort to renovate the site pushes past his initial July 4th deadline. Chuck Sievertson, ABC News.
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16: 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Have y'all been to that website? Have you? You should really check it out, especially on a day like today, as we have Over the Line podcast tonight.
17: That's right.
16: Did you remember we have a podcast tonight?
2: Of course.
16: Okay. Just making sure.
2: What do you call me, stupid?
16: No, just forgetful.
2: I know, but you know what? The more you say that, the more it reinforces in my brain. Don't you know I look up to you?
16: Do you really?
2: I look up to you like an old crazy uncle that lives in the basement.
16: I think the roles are reversed on that one.
2: Well, now you wouldn't want to look up to an old crazy uncle that lives in the basement.
16: I live in the basement and you live on the couch upstairs.
2: Yes.
16: So we got a show tonight. We would really love for y'all to hang out with us, man. We have a good time.
2: It's fun. I mean, it's darn fun.
16: I don't know what we're going to talk about.
2: Don't say that. Oh, my gosh.
16: What?
17: I don't know what we're going to talk about. We might show up. I don't know.
16: I mean, I'm just saying, I don't have the show prepared yet.
2: Yes, you do. You know why? It's right here. You just have to reach in and you have to just relax and you start grabbing and it starts coming to you.
16: Well, that's
2: the creative process.
16: I'm going to do that before the show. I'm going to have a show ready. I'm just saying right now, I'm worried about this show.
2: And may I say something? You are, and this is no lie, and I'm putting Russ and Dee in the mix as well. You are the most prepared host I've ever worked with.
16: Really?
2: Yes, because you always have sound clips and things available. Even if you don't play them, you've got them available.
16: Oh, I do so much prep that I never even get to every day.
2: Yeah, but the great thing is you can pick and choose.
16: I think it's because I ramble is the reason I don't get to them.
2: Well, there was a song written about you, Ramblin' Man.
16: Ramble on! Yeah.
2: Lord, he was born a ramblin' man.
16: Let's see. Sean says, just looking through the text line real quick. Sean says, the towel forgets and resets itself 24 hours later. God rule. Dixon and Vining had the story when JB filled in. Oh, that must be talking about the horse thing.
2: That's what it was. Okay, so I wasn't wrong. I was just
16: misguided. You were wrong about who talked about it. It was the morning show.
2: Yeah, but we did talk about it, and you said that we didn't on the radio.
16: We didn't.
2: No, but on the radio, we did.
16: No, we didn't.
2: We, meaning Talk 99.5.
16: Michael says, look up the Australian emu. What's the commercial? What's it called? The emu commercial?
2: Oh, And Doug.
16: Yes.
2: Oh, I'm with him.
16: Limu. Is it Limu?
2: Limu, Emu, and Limu, Doug. Emu. You know, that's just funny to me.
16: He said, look up the Australian Emu Wars from back in the day.
2: Wars.
16: Slower Mower says, release the Emu Army on your enemies while blasting David Allen Coe. Be a man.
2: Oh, man, that's good.
16: That was a pretty manly thing that we did back then. Walter says, JB, sounds like a yeast problem, cuz lotion makes it worse.
2: It's not a yeast problem. Look, I love my dad, but I inherited skin issues.
16: So you're not baking bread down there?
2: No. It gets red and angry and it can flake.
16: Looks very like painful. A little mad emoji.
2: Why in God's name are we talking about it again?
16: Looks like two little mad face emojis down there.
2: No. Yeah, just stop. Other people are suffering from it out there, and you're making them feel bad.
16: Tony says, that penalty... Wait. Back it up. There's a BJ's in Huntsville right on 565 in Madison County. Oh, I didn't know we had a BJ's in Alabama.
2: So it is a grocery store, right?
16: Yeah, it's like a wholesale place.
2: Just want to make sure that the one that we have is.
16: Yeah. Bubba Rumble, customers expect to get blowback at a place called BJ's, if you know what I mean.
2: Oh, my gosh.
16: Michelle, I think there's a BJ's in Huntsville. Yep. And they are building one off 565.
2: I don't know if I want to go now.
16: Joe Daddy says, John Bird, don't forget me and the Toyota Lexus mechanic hookup. Thank you, sir.
2: Yeah, I have, but the days you gave me were wrong. I'm having to go through all of the text. So I spent 7 hours last night. But
16: going through the text for what? To find Joe Daddy's text?
2: Oh, no, he called. Now I got to go through the shows.
16: All you got to do... No, he's just saying that he can help you out on getting your car worked on.
2: No, but there was some... Joe Daddy wanted... to know his name as well.
16: Whose name?
2: The Toyota mechanic.
16: Oh, I thought he was saying he was the mechanic.
2: Yeah, no, because he's got a Toyota Highlander.
16: Oh. Well, listen, if you're the mechanic that said something, then y'all just text in.
2: The power of radio.
16: Or call in and tell Bird what your name is. Richard the Cop says it's herpes.
2: No, it's not.
16: Rick says, John, try some emu oil on it.
2: There is a brand called that, but for gosh sake, stop reading the text line.
16: Justin says, some people are trying to eat lunch. Not anymore.
2: Oh, my gosh. I know it. You know what? Let's hope there's so much going on. Trump is over there. NATO. And I mean, there's so much going on.
16: David says, don't know if anybody's already sent it to you, but they're also supposed to be building a BJ store on Valley Dale and Highway 280 right there in front of where the Winn-Dixie used to be.
2: Really?
16: That'd
2: I'm
16: going to
2: check that out on the way home.
16: Do you have to have a membership to go to BJ's like you do at Costco?
2: I don't know, but Costco's hard to beat.
16: Yeah. Oh, Costco's real hard to beat. I went there last night, actually, after work. I went home and then went back.
2: You know what? Before the podcast, talk to me a little bit. I want to go ahead and get a membership there.
16: Oh, yeah. I'll tell you what to do.
2: Okay.
16: I went last night. So you can go and you can buy two of the pre-made meals. And that sets me and Trish up for the week at least. Mm-hmm. So last night I got this, it's like a kit for chicken and steak fajitas, and it was so good. And then also stuffed peppers. They come six in a pack. They're so good.
2: Yeah, but yours are better.
16: Well, I mean, maybe they are, but.
2: No, they are.
16: Cornstarch them boys for a week and give us an update, says Kenny. Donna says, hey, I've been out of town and just got back. Why is the station so staticky on my radio? We had damage to the tower a couple weeks ago.
2: But this is getting ridiculous. I'm going to be honest.
16: Well, they're working on it. I asked Dixon about it this morning, and he said that apparently the damage was more extensive than they first anticipated. So they are, I don't know if they're trying to get some parts in for it or what they're doing.
2: Well, I know working is slow going because you have to climb the tower. There's nothing that'll raise up that high.
16: Who climbs the tower? Is it Crank? Does Crank climb the tower?
2: No, Crank is in charge of climbing the tower. Actually, there are people that it's their job, and they make buku money because...
16: Wait, it's not people that work here.
2: Oh, no. They're
16: we don't have enough
2: they're
16: people.
2: Nationwide.
16: Okay, so we contract a
2: right.
16: A group.
2: Right, and they're special climbers. However, occasionally one of them will fall. Can you imagine being like 7,000-8,000 feet in the air?
16: Oh, you ain't gonna make it.
2: Uh-uh.
16: You're done for.
2: Well, and usually you'll hit part of the tower before you.
16: So maybe it'll knock you unconscious before you hit the ground.
2: Well, might take your head off.
16: Yeah.
2: Yeah, I mean, it's pretty rough going, but, you know, can you imagine the view up there?
16: Jeff says it's hempies. I don't know if he misspelled herpes or hempies.
2: No, it's
16: not. Herpes, it's hempies. It's for guys.
2: Yeah, now there is a herpes simplex, which is basically a fever sore.
16: Yeah.
2: You know.
16: Which a lot of people get.
2: Yeah, but not me.
16: I don't think I've ever had one either.
2: Well, once you get it, you got it forever.
16: Yeah. Well, I mean, it doesn't, like, stay on your lip, though.
2: No, it comes, like, and goes. Comes and goes. Yeah.
16: Does it happen a lot? Like, does it happen all the time?
2: No. But you can usually, I've got a couple of friends who've got it, and they say you can usually start feel a tingling, and there's just stuff that you can put on beforehand that keeps it from getting too bad.
16: Oh. Okay. Little medical discussion.
2: But the good
16: there.
2: Thing is, you and Trish don't have it. So when you're kissing and stuff, you'll be fine.
16: Why do they not have a cure for that? Wouldn't that be like, I mean, it's 2026.
2: Yeah, but I mean, they still don't have a cure for cancer. Let's put, you know, ALS.
16: I mean, we're pretty medically advanced. Wouldn't you have a cure for, I mean, there's even like semi-cures for like AIDS and stuff. I mean, at least, you know, back in the day, like, if you got AIDS, you were just going to die. And now people live with AIDS all the time.
2: Yeah, I mean, I don't know. Maybe it's down on the list. Maybe, you know, a couple of guys are working on it in their basement or something. But, you know, I don't think the funding is there, personally.
16: Anyway, that's herpes talk for the day. David says, yeah, it's going to be a membership club talking about the BJs. Justin, Sam sucks. Some would say it blows. They should rename it to BJ's. Yeah, I agree. I don't like Sam's. Sam's has got one good thing, and that's their beer battered cod that's in their frozen section. But outside of that, I mean, Sam's is a little, I don't know. What's the word I'm looking for? It's a little musty. It's just, it's like Walmart is all it is. It's like Walmart.
2: Yeah, and when it first came out back in the day, because I had a membership, it was really good. But then it started to let it go. Mm-mm. You know.
16: That's where everybody buys their pineapples, though, for their pineapple Kool-Aid gimmick. Has that died off, or are people still doing that? I hadn't been seeing it lately.
2: I guess they're still doing it.
16: Let's see. Craig says it's not the fall that kills you. It's the sudden stop at the bottom.
2: Ouch.
16: Walter says there are no 7,000-foot towers. Did you say it was 7,000 foot?
2: No, it's a 700.
16: Oh.
2: Gosh, why don't you folks listen? No, I said 7,000. I said 7,000.
16: No. Boomer says the transmission equipment is so old they can't get parts, so the transmitter engineers are scouting the antique shops. So maybe Trish can find it for them.
2: Yeah, put her in charge of the project.
16: Let's see. What else? What else? The word for Sam's is dumpy, says Walter. I think that's a good word for it.
2: Yeah.
16: Dumpy. Darren says if they release a cure, they couldn't sell you all their crap. I guess treatment stuff and whatever else.
2: Yeah. So, yeah, that would make sense.
16: Yeah, that's the way it goes in most, you know, medical realms. They're not in the business of curing. They're just in the business of treating, because they want you to treat it long term, because they want a lifelong customer. I mean, wouldn't that be the business model for every business owner? Do what you can to get a lifelong customer.
2: Yeah, but it would be disgusting to think that they have a possible cure for cancer and they're just
16: sitting on it. I think they probably do, honestly. I think pharmaceutical companies, even though we've made such great advances and so many people have been saved, it's that, and it's also the bureaucracy and the red tape that has kept people from getting the stuff that they need.
2: Yep.
16: Thank God Donald Trump signed the Right to Try bill that has given people like Will, what's his name? Will Roberts?
2: Yeah, Will Roberts. Every night I pray for him. I'm subscribed to his mom and also Rick Carly.
16: Yeah, he busts a lot about him.
2: Yeah,
16: so sad.
2: He's gone through so much.
16: The treatments that he's currently doing, I assume they're still out in California.
2: Mm-hmm, they are.
16: Was part of that Right to Try stuff, and you know, Dr. Oz. RFK Jr. got involved mm-hmm. to make sure he could get out there and get the treatments he needed. And they said, I saw a post from her yesterday, said that the tumors were dying off, but you know, his body was not able to get the dead cells out. And so that was causing a lot of complications, and his liver numbers are super high, and he's being blood.
2: He's got a crack in his spine.
16: Yeah, he's got a broken back, and it's a whole
2: everybody
16: thing.
2: Out there pray. This is garnering some serious attention that hopefully will really bring some, bring some attention to, you know, what
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16: All right, one more and then I'm moving on. This is Maticles talk, by the way. Callie says, JB, sent you a message on Messenger about your issue. It's very common, even with men, but you need to be checked out just in case you're a diabetic.
2: No, I have been.
16: You're not diabetic.
2: No. No. Actually, I'm in surprisingly good health for a man my age. But it's something I have had since I was 17. So this is stuff I've struggled with all my life.
16: Yeah. Okay.
2: Yeah, and like I said, it's genetic. I got it from my dad.
16: I mean, if you don't want to talk to Kelly, just say that.
2: What do you mean?
16: She sent you a message about it and you basically said you don't want to talk to her.
2: Oh, she wants to talk to me. Okay, I'll talk to her. Yes, I will.
16: Hey, Kelly.
2: Kelly looking for a text from me soon.
16: She's probably married, John Byrne.
2: Dang it. Well, she's scared away by my skin disease anyway.
16: Man, I had a story from AL.com, and it was headlined, Slime Grime Mold Shutdown, Jefferson County's Worst June 2026 Health Inspection Scores. And it went through all the restaurants in Jefferson County that had bad scores, and some of them got shut down. And I was going to tell you what some of those restaurants were, but they put a paywall on it since last time I looked at it.
2: People aren't going to...
16: Yeah, dude. Come on, AL.com. Let's see if I can...
2: Advertisers.
16: read article for free. Surely I can. Isn't there a website where you can get the article behind a paywall for free?
2: I'm not aware of that.
16: Yeah, I feel like there's a website that will go and basically repost articles that are behind paywalls. Here's one. June 2026, 16 local food establishment failed satisfactory compliance. Hotspot on Denison Avenue Southwest in Birmingham scored the lowest with a 53.
2: Oh, dang.
16: Forcing an immediate closure. Inspectors discovered mold in a slushy nozzle, improper sauce storage, and cross-contamination risks.
2: Oh, gosh.
16: It's pretty bad.
2: That's natty.
16: Among the infractions cited by county health inspectors were pest, food out of temperature, improperly cooked or expired, unwashed hands, poorly washed dishes and equipment, among others. Gosh. That's gross, man. That is absolutely disgusting.
2: Yeah. So,
16: let's talk about Grand Platner next. How does that sound? 205-545-9950. And remember, if you're getting static on your radio, download the app. All y'all got phones. Every single one of y'all out here got phones. There may be one or two of y'all living off the grid. I get it. Or there may be a handful of y'all with flip phones or burner phones or whatever. But most of y'all, the vast majority of y'all, got smartphones. All right? And I want you to go to your app store, download the Talk 99.5 app, and you can not only listen to us there, but you can watch us right there on the app. It's the first thing you see when you pull up the app is the live feed, which is on from, 6 a.m. to 6 p.m. or 7 p.m. It's Breaking Bread. Breaking Bread's on YouTube as well, isn't it? At least when they're in studio. So y'all hook that up. Hook it up. Hook it up. Everybody should have the app downloaded. No excuses. So, Grand Platner. All right. John Bird, you've followed this as well.
2: Yes, I have.
16: And he's had a lot of issues. He's had, obviously, the big one that people have noted, the Nazi tattoo. And I think the reason that got so much attention is because of the sheer hypocrisy of it. The fact that he's a communist, a socialist. The weird Reddit post where he talked about getting turned on by penis drawings and porta potties and the smell of the porta potty giving him a feeling of nostalgia where he wanted to polish the banister and just weird stuff. Well, now we've got a new one. And apparently with all of that, it's fun.
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16: Let me go back to Graham Plattner. If you want to get in, 205-545-9950. There is now, and this is not the first female to say this, to say that Graham Plattner was aggressive with her, like former girlfriends or hookups or whatever. This latest one is downright accusing Graham Plattner of rape. And she was on with Jake Tapper and pretty much said those words. Listen to this.
4: Did Graham Plattner rape you?
10: By definition, yes. Absolutely.
4: Because he had non-consensual sex with you.
10: Yeah.
4: Forced himself on you.
10: Mm-hmm.
4: Even after you had told him no and fought him off.
10: Yeah. He violated multiple layers of consent that night.
16: And this guy is, okay, first of all, this should not be surprising to anyone with what we have come to know about Graham Plattner, but apparently, it's now a big deal. She goes on to talk about how this particular instance, which is what's getting the attention, explaining how it all happened, that they were texting back and forth, and he was wanting to come over or whatever, and she's like, no, I don't want you to come over, and he's just, he's being very pushy, And she finally just tells him, no, I don't want you to come over. So instead of just taking no for an answer, apparently that's not Graham Platner's thing, he ends up breaking into her home while she's there. And then, according to her, this is what happened.
10: So he had kind of, like, jumped on top of me and indicated that he had intentions that were sexual in nature. And I remember just at first being like, hey, I'm not into this. Like, don't, I'm not in the mood. Like, don't, whatever. And it got to the point where I was like, okay, I feel like I've said this enough times. Like, he's not listening to me or he's not hearing me. And I looked at him and I remember this very specific look in his eyes, and I could smell alcohol, and I was like, this is different. He is heavily intoxicated. Like, and that blank stare was kind of like a photographic memory that I still have of that night.
16: Imagine the trauma that she's going to go through.
2: Jeez. Okay, they got to press charges.
16: I mean, this is... So then, and that's not even the craziest part. The next day, so apparently he doesn't even leave. He does all that, then stays the night there, you know, and whatever that means, what? You know, she lets him stay or whatever the case, stays there and then wakes up and acts like nothing ever happens.
10: In the morning, he woke up and he went to go put his arm around me. And so I remember taking his arm and throwing it back at him. And I said, are you serious, Graham? And he's like, what? And I'm like, do you not remember what happened last night? He's like, no. And I'm like, okay, I need you to get dressed and leave and never talk to me again. Like, nothing that happened was okay. And he did. He just got up and got dressed and left and didn't seem concerned. He didn't ask me a single question.
16: She's like, no big deal, which tells me, you know, and she's doing this interview with Jake Tapper on CNN, which is a surprising aspect of this. Him acting as if it was NBD the next day tells me that this is something that he just does. Like, this is his thing. And because of that, like, how many other girls out there are there? And then, anyway, in the interview, Jake Tapper asked the uncomfortable question that we all know is in the back of Democrat minds all across the country, because power is much more important to them than, you know, a rape here or there. He says to her, you know, there's going to be Democrats out there that, while they don't condone this, they are going to vote for Graham Platner anyway because they want the Democrats to take back the Senate. Listen to her response.
4: But just to underline the point, you're not coming forward because you have any political motivation.
10: No, not at all. That was actually one of the huge reasons that I didn't come forward and still struggled. Like, that was a huge moral conflict to feel like...
4: Because you'd like a Democrat to be in the Senate.
10: Yeah. Yeah. I like the things that he speaks about. They're important.
4: There are going to be Democrats who say, I believe you, but I don't care.
10: Yeah.
4: I'm going to vote for him anyway.
10: Mm-hmm.
4: Because we need a progressive voice in the United States Senate.
10: Mm-hmm.
4: Are you going to be okay with that? Are you going to be able to handle that? I'm not saying it's the right answer or the right response, but...
10: No, I have friends who feel that way. And that's been a hard pill to swallow.
16: That is a sneak peek into the minds of Democrats. Okay? That...
2: Sick.
16: They are willing to say, I believe that you were assaulted, but I'm still voting for this guy. So much so that even her personal friends, her friends, have told her, that's an awful thing to happen to you, but I'm such an ideologue and I'm so dug into progressive politics and socialism and everything else, that I am still going to vote for this guy. That, yeah, you know, hate it for you, cuz. Hate that happened to you. Hope you're able to get over it. Maybe try some therapy. But I got to vote for this guy. We can't vote Republican. We got to vote for Graham Plattner. That's pretty damn sick. You know, not even a, hey, I'm not voting at all. It's a, I'm still going to vote for Graham Plattner. I'm still going to vote for this disgusting pig that literally assaulted my friend. And then just the cherry on top, in case you want to hear it, this is Graham Plattner's response to the allegations.
11: I wanted to directly address the troubling, serious, and false allegations against me. Any accusation of non-consensual behavior is categorically false. Over the last 10 months, I have been deeply humbled by the faith Mainers have put in me. You have welcomed me into your homes, into your places of work, into your restaurants, into your houses of worship. You have shown that a different kind of politics, one that puts the interests of people over corporations, is not just possible, but is inevitable. This movement we have built, the largest volunteer base in the history of Maine politics, the hundreds of thousands of grassroots donors and the supporters across the ideological spectrum, we were united in a love of Maine, a belief that our politics must change, and a focus on defeating Susan Collins. So, regardless of the inaccuracy of the reporting, but mindful of the political reality it will inflict, we are taking the time to reflect on the best path forward for the state that I love, the people that I love, the movement I belong to, and the goal of defeating Susan Collins. Those were the goals when we launched this campaign, and they remain my goals today. On June 9th, 154,058 Mainers, the most in primary history, voted to reject a broken politics beholden to Washington and the donor class. They voted for hope, for change, to take back our economy, to take back our power, and to take back our Senate seat. Throughout it all, you never turned your back on me, and I will not turn my back on you now. Every one of you deserves to see that vision come to fruition and see Susan Collins defeated, and we will use every tool at our disposal to do so. As Maine goes, so goes the nation.
16: Interesting aspect to this is the fact that he got the most votes of any Democrat in Maine primary history. And maybe ask yourself, why is that? Well, probably one, because the Democrat Party rigs their primaries. But is it worth looking into the shenanigans that are likely going on in Maine's elections? Huh? So here he is, accused yet again of doing something disgusting. As Al Green would say, dastardly deeds done and dastardly deeds whatever that's. I remember when he was calling for Trump's impeachment that last time. Impeach the president for dastardly deeds done dirt cheap. Or whatever it was.
12: Well, AC/DC for you.
16: So this guy is now in a position to where all the people who have all along through all the different things have supported him and endorsed him, those people are now starting to peel off in the Democrat Party. Why? Because they only have a few days. I think the day is July the 13th. If they don't take him off the ballot by July 13th, they're stuck with him. So he's got like, whatever, 5 or 6 days before they got to ride it out with Graham Plattner in Maine against Susan Collins. And so listen, Susan Collins sucks. She's the Republican, but she sucks. I'd rather have anybody else besides her. But she continues to figure out how to win somehow, some way. But all the people that had endorsed Graham Plattner in the past are now, Ro Khanna, for instance, on Twitter, "I've been very clear that sexual assault or violence against women is a red line. These allegations are serious and credible. Graham Plattner should drop out from the race. I am withdrawing my endorsement." Ruben Gallego, "The allegations against Graham Plattner are troubling and deeply serious. I am rescinding my endorsement." Gallego, by the way, good buddies with Eric Swalwell, so I don't believe that as far as I can throw him. And a statement from the Maine Democrat Party leadership. They say, "Over the past several weeks, multiple women have made serious, credible allegations against Graham Plattner. Today's statements take those allegations even further. Maine Democrat Party leadership is calling on Graham Plattner to withdraw as the nominee for U.S. Senate. Notice the key word there. They said many allegations, or whatever the term verbiage they use. Multiple women have made serious, credible allegations. Well, so why is this one? Why is this one the red line? Why is this the one where you say, okay, we've actually got a call for him to drop out this time? You may tell you why? Because, as you heard, that accuser...
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16: 205-545-9950. When we get back on the other side, I'm going to play for you the people that allegedly vetted Graham Plattner. It was a couple that were socialist, communist, they were Democrats, Socialists of America, And they were the ones that were tasked with finding the right guy to run against Susan Collins on the Democrat ticket. And I want you to listen to an interview that they did when talking about Graham Plattner, where some of the accusations had come out, but not these accusations. But here's what I want to say before we hit the next hour. The people that endorsed him and have endorsed him through all of the things we now know about him, that was all out in the public, people like Ro Khanna, Bernie Sanders, Elizabeth Warren, Tim Walz, the Pod Save America losers, all these people came together to overlook everything that we had found out about Graham Plattner, to explain it all, to rationalize it all, saying now they're trying to say he wasn't vetted. He was vetted, and I'll prove that to you here in a moment. People knew all of

We are long past the believe all women gimmick. Now it's, we can believe women as long as their politics align with us. See how that works? And that's why you'll probably see in the next few days, Grant Blattner drop out. So without further ado, Jumper, take it away, my friend.

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12: 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Can I retire? Well, when? Do we have enough? Are we going to be okay? Will our money last? There's a lot of things that change when you get to retirement, because now it's basically all on your shoulders, where most of us, while we're working, we have an employer, right? Healthcare. There's a lot of things taken care of by the paychecks, taken care of by the employer. Now it's on your shoulders. So this is an opportunity to sit down with Ken if you have questions or concerns. Boy, do you think we've got enough? Think we're going to be okay? Those are great questions to ask. Why not find out? There's no cost to do so. 205-235-6090. That's 205-235-6090. We'll give you that show, or give you that number throughout the program. You can always go to the website, apexfg.com. 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Find out about upcoming events. And Ken has a lot of events on the topic we're going to talk about right now. Ken, welcome. Before we get into that.
9: Yep, this is going to be one of our favorite and most talked about, or at least sought about topics today, at least in this segment.
12: So today we're talking about Social Security. Now, I've started Social Security. I'm born in 1959, so I'm a 66 and 10 month. And I started just a few months early because I was in the year of, so I only did have give back a dollar for every three instead of the two, for one for every two is one for every three. I don't know. There's all kinds of rules of Social Security. Anyway, I've started it. So when we talk Social Security, Kid does a lot of events talking Social Security, but we've all probably heard about the trust fund, right? It's possibly running out of money in 2033. It used to be 2036. It went to 2032. Then it goes to 2034. Now it's at 2033. I mean, it could be 2032, right? They move the date all over the place. So what they're saying is if the trust fund runs out, the program will experience an immediate 22% benefit cut. So if you'd like to talk with Ken about Social Security, there you go again, the number 205-235-6090. So Ken, we've been hearing this for the last, I don't know, 8 years probably, about Social Security running out of funds. How do we react to this?
9: We talk about this a lot in the, you know, in our workshops and our seminars, and, you know, there are, you know, there's fear about it and concern for certain, you know, for sure, especially if a majority of your retirement depends on Social Security. And you know, it could be a very real thing that happens, but, you know, we're actively right now pursuing, or we being the government are pursuing, you know, ways to extend that, you know, whether it's one of the biggest ones we're seeing is just being taxed on higher income. So, you know, the more money you make, it just keeps bumping up. So over the last few years, there's been like a $40,000 increase. So each year that goes up, maybe extending what full retirement age would be, or even, you know, what the maximum may be. There's going to be, you know, so we're constantly making these adjustments, right? But, you know, the one thing, you know, I tell people in our workshops, you know, I just don't think that it's going to happen, you know, when it comes down to it. You know, we know what it looks like on paper, but really, would you want to be the politician in office if it actually does happen, right? It'll be political suicide. So they're going to figure out a way, and sooner or later, I just don't think it's going to, this is my prediction, right? But, you know, when you run out of money, you run out of money. But, you know, of course, Trump, by the way, he just approved there's no taxes on Social Security. Just kidding. Just wanted to see if you were listening and, you know, got your attention. But, yeah, there's a lot of things changing and potential could change in Social Security in the future for sure.
12: And it is crazy because that was Trump. One of the things Trump ran on was getting rid of Social Security tax. A lot of states have now gotten rid of it, the tax on Social Security, because we've already paid tax on it before. Why do we pay tax again? But they didn't get it through, so that's what led to the $6,000 standard deduction bonus for those 65 and older. But I'm like you. I think the easiest solution is everybody that has not yet started Social Security, sorry, we have to keep make sure the people that have it get a little bit more. But that's not going to happen. So they're going to look at a lot of things. Maybe they raise the age, right? It started at 65 in 1935. Then it went to 66. Then it went to 66 in 2 months, 4 months, 6 months, 8 months, 10 months. Now it's at 67 is your full retirement age for those born in 1960 or later for Social Security. So they kind of keep moving the crossbars, if you will. But let's go back to that. What happens if the trust fund actually runs out of money? What would it look like, Ken?
13: Well, you know, again, one of the biggest misconceptions that Social Security would actually disappear, and that's not really what projections are saying. You know, even if the trust fund reserves were exhausted, the system would still receive payroll taxes from the workers across the country. You know, and those payroll taxes are really expected to cover most scheduled benefits, but not all of them. And, you know, that's where this reduction comes from, right? That's where all these adjustments, you know, are being made. So think of the trust fund as a reserve account that really helps make up the difference. And, you know, if that reserve is depleted, only the ongoing tax revenue actually remains. So the real issue isn't whether Social Security tax or Social Security exists. It's really whether the full promise of the benefit can be paid. And that's why having, you know, a retirement plan that isn't completely dependent on Social Security is so vitally important, especially with this threat that's coming down the road.
12: So for someone with significant wealth, you know, they might say, let's say $1 million or more in retirement assets. There really could be a temptation to say, well, whatever, I don't really need Social Security anyway. I don't look at it that way. I can tell you I would love to be in that position where, yeah, I don't care if I have Social Security. It doesn't matter. Is that the right way to look at it? Hey, I've got a lot of money. I don't really care, because that's not really how it's going to work anyway.
13: Right. So even with someone with $1 million or more, you know, saved, Social Security, you know, still matters. You know, it's one of the few income sources that's guaranteed for life and actually adjusted for inflation. So it's really an important part of a well-designed retirement plan. You know, if benefits were reduced by 22%, it could mean taking more money from your investments, you know, in those accounts earlier than planned. You know, that just doesn't affect your portfolio. It can also change what your tax picture looks like. You know, it could affect your withdrawal strategy and how long your assets could actually or are expected to last. You know, the goal simply isn't just to replace Social Security with your investments. You know, it's really to coordinate all your income sources so that you're withdrawing from the right accounts at the right time and preserving as much flexibility as possible. So, yeah, if I had $1 million sitting over there, you know, and for my, you know, it would definitely make a difference, because the withdrawing of the other accounts is certainly important in retirement.
12: So the whole point of planning is to take an uncertainty like this and then hopefully make some sense of it, right? How are you going to be affected if that goes into play? If you have $500,000, $1 million or more saved for retirement, now's the time exactly to find out how Social Security shortfall might affect you. 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There's no cost. It's complimentary. There's no obligation. All you have to do is give them a call at 205-235-6090. 205-235-6090. Now, there is a lot of talk about, as you were talking about earlier, Ken, the people that have a lot of money, that they kind of get like Medicare. Medicare, if you have a ton of income, they're going to crank your price of Medicare up as high as $600 a month instead of the normal $202 or $203, whatever it is now. So the IRMA surcharges can certainly whack in there because you make a lot of money. They could do that for Social Security and say, well, you make too much money, you don't even need it anymore. But that's not fair, because even the wealthy paid into it. So it doesn't seem fair. Congress is good at kicking the can down the road, because this has been going on for the last 20 years. So yeah, it's not like this is surprising. So you're right, because if they voted out, I know that I would never vote for them. So you brought up a good point earlier. But the Social Security Trust Fund, let's say it does run out, maybe even sooner than expected. Maybe it's not 2034 or 33 or 32. Maybe it's 2030. What does it look like to build a plan, though, that can absorb a serious benefit cut without really changing someone's lifestyle?
13: So the first step is an income stress test. So we model what retirement would look like if Social Security benefits were actually reduced by 20% or more, and identify any gaps that may create. And then next, you know, we would determine which assets are, you know, best suited to fill that gap. So, you know, instead of making emotional decisions later, you already know where replacement income can actually come from. We also evaluate tax, you know, the tax impact. So additional withdrawals don't create unnecessary taxes or higher Medicare premiums, like you just mentioned, Mark. Those can be astronomical. And what you mentioned, for over $600, that's just one person. You know, what if you're married, that's going to affect both of you. And then finally, we build flexibility into the plan. The goal is to really have multiple income options available. So one change, like Social Security reduction, doesn't force a dozen other financial decisions or actually disrupt your lifestyle in retirement.
12: All right, here's a question for you. You'll have to put your thinking cap on this one. Because timing is always a big question with Social Security, right? When to claim? Does it make sense to delay? We know if we take it at 62, if you're 67 when you're supposed to get it, and you started at 30, at 62, that's a 30% haircut forever. If you wait till 70, you're going to get, I guess, 3 times 8 would be 24% more. So you're going to get a little bit more, obviously, waiting to 70. But you think about that. So let's say somebody right now listening is 56. Okay. So that means in 2030, they are 60 years old. And their goal is to start it when they hit 67. Well, 2030 and then 7 more years, that's 2037. All of this could have already happened. That's what's going to be interesting. Does somebody claim it at 62 going, they're going to change this whole thing. I better get it now because then the cut, I'm going to be ahead of the game. I mean, does a headline like that change how you approach a claiming strategy for your clients?
13: Well, you know, headlines alone, you know, they shouldn't determine when you claim Social Security. Your decision should be based on health, life expectancy, marital situation, income needs, and overall retirement planning. You know, so for many people, delaying the benefits can still make excellent financial sense, but you know, because delaying retirement credits, you know, they continue to increase, you know, your lifetime benefit. The longer you wait, the more money you get. So, you know, we coordinate your claiming strategy with all your other income sources, including investments, pensions, RMDs or required minimum distributions, and taxes. The goal isn't to find the best claiming strategy for everyone. It's to find the right claiming strategy for the age based on your complete financial picture, not just the headline.
12: All right. So we talked about it, right? Social Security funding is in the trust fund is in trouble. We've heard that for a decade. Congress could step in and address these funding problems because they could change the age of full retirement age, gone from 65 now to 67. They could change that. They could change a lot of things. But at the end of the day, most of us really we don't have control over any of this. The lawmakers do. So how can families can focus their energy on what they can control?
13: Well, you know, we can't control what Congress will do, but we can control how we prepare. And that's where your focus should be. You want to concentrate on things, you know, that you can influence, you know, your savings, you know, your tax strategy, your investment allocation, and how you withdraw your income in retirement. You know, diversifying your income just is important as diversifying your investment. So the more income sources you have, the less dependent you are on any one of them. So a well-built retirement plan really doesn't eliminate uncertainty, but it can greatly reduce its impact. You know, when you have a strategy in place, political headlines often, you know, become something that you monitor, not something that dictates your financial decisions. So I know this can be a scary topic, but here's the good news. You still have time to plan. You know, the retirees who get ahead of this, they won't be the ones, you know, reacting to a headline in 2032. They'll be the ones who build a plan today. So give us a call at Apex Financial Group for your complimentary retirement lab session. 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We'll help you coordinate your taxes, withdrawals, and other income sources. And then we'll help you work towards replacing uncertainty with a clear, confident plan. There's no cost. There's no obligation. Give us a call, 205-235-6090.
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13: 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There it is again. It's Social Security.
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12: 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Now, you're going to leave a message. Ken will get back to you on Monday. But it's 205-235-6090. I'm Mark Kelly. Glad you're with us. You know, there's no question that a lot of us think of retirement kind of as a destination, right? We work hard, we save, but we arrive. We're retired. But for millions of women, retirement is not a destination. It's really a marathon that could run 30, even 35 years. So the plan of them living that long might not let their money last that long. So there's some little bit different strategies involved when you're, especially when Ken's sitting down with a married couple. Well, what happens if the husband dies and the woman lives 20 more years, right? Got to look out for that. So what is it, Ken, in a way that makes a woman's retirement so fundamentally different, I think I could say, than a man's?
13: Yep. So, you know, for many women, you know, retirement isn't a finish line. It's really a long race. It just keeps going. The first big difference is longevity. Statistically, you know, women tend to live longer. A 65-year-old woman, you know, has about 50-50 chance of living into her late 80s and even beyond. That sounds like a blessing, and it is, but financially, it means one thing. The money has to last a lot longer. And when you stretch retirement out for 30 or even 35 years, every risk gets bigger. Inflation matters more. Market downturns, they matter more. And healthcare costs, well, they, of course, matter more. And here's where people get into big trouble. Many plans are built for maybe 20 or 25 years. And on paper, everything looks fine. But, you know, if life stretches longer, you know, than the plan, well, that's what we call a longevity trap. You know, the plan doesn't fail early. It fails late when there's no time to fix it. Another key difference is this. So, you know, many women will end up, you know, managing finances on their own at some point, and whether that's from losing a spouse or going through a life change, the responsibility often shifts. So when we put it all together, the finish line, really, it isn't fixed. It just keeps going. It's a moving target. And if the plan doesn't account for that, well, then it can quietly fall apart over time. That's why retirement planning for women isn't just about growth. It's about durability and making sure that the plan goes distance. Now, you know, I'll add this, Mark, too. So when a couple comes and sits down with me, I'm going to point out just about every time I'm building that plan for the woman because of the longevity. So they've already got, the way God designed us, you know, 4 years on us. And a lot of times, you know, a man is older than their wife. So if you got a 5-year age difference plus 4 years, I'm planning out for an extra 9 years automatically. So I want to be sure that all of our women, they understand that, you know, a lot of times these plans should be, if your advisor is not doing it, they need to be built for you.
12: So really, and we put a retirement plan together, you know that the end date could keep being pushed out because they live longer and longer and longer. So if longevity is the central problem, what does that mean practically for someone who's been following the conventional retirement rules? Do those rules still work?
13: Well, you know, it's a little unsettling, but, you know, it's also where good planning really makes the difference, right? So, you know, the challenge is that many of the rule of thumb people have, you know, that they followed for years were built for a different kind of retirement. So take the 4% rule, for example. It was designed decades ago when retirements were, you know, typically shorter, maybe 20 or 25 years. But, you know, if you're looking, you know, at a 30 to 35 year retirement, that same withdrawal strategy can put a lot more pressure on the portfolio. What worked then doesn't always hold up now. Then you layer in inflation. You know, it just doesn't show up all at once. It's quiet. But over time, it can cut your purchasing power in half. So, you know, even though your income looks steady on paper, it may not go nearly as far 15 or 20 years down the road. Then there's also the reality that, you know, many women enter retirement with less saved. That's often due to career pauses, caregiving, or income differences over time. So now that you've got a longer retirement with fewer resources, you know, to support it. And for married women, there's another layer. At some point, there's a strong chance that they'll be making financial decisions on their own. And, you know, that means that the plan needs to be simple, durable, and built to work for one person, not two. So are the old rules still working? Well, in some cases, partially, but for many people, they're incomplete. You know, today it's less about following the rule of thumb. It's more about building a plan that's flexible enough to handle a longer and more unpredictable retirement.
12: So there is no question. I mean, statistically speaking, the female will outlive the male. That's, but it's not all the time. Obviously, you've got to be ready for the other side of that whole coin, I suppose. But you mentioned that women are more likely going to be managing their finances alone at some point in their lives. So there's a reason, and you kind of mentioned it to a degree a little bit earlier, but give me a few more. What creates that gap for women before their retirement even starts?
13: Well, you know, the gap usually doesn't happen overnight. It really builds up slowly over a lifetime. So a big part of it comes down to caregiving. Many people take on a majority of, you know, caring for children and later aging parents. Well, that's meaningful work, but financially, it often means time away from the workforce. And, you know, those gaps do matter. And when you, you know, step out of a career, even for a few years, it can lead to a lower income, fewer retirement contributions, and missed employer matches. Those dollars, they just don't disappear. Those are dollars that never had a chance to compound over time. Then you've got, you know, how Social Security is calculated. And based on your highest 35 years of earning, you know, so if there are years where with little or no income due to caregiving, well, those zeros get averaged in and that can permanently reduce, you know, your benefit. And on top of that, there's a pay gap. So even small differences in income over time can add up in a big way when you stretch it over decades. Now, fast forward into retirement. Those smaller contributions, lower benefits, and missed growth opportunities, well, they just don't stay small. They compound into a meaningful difference, you know, over the next 20 or 25 years in retirement. So what looks like a modest gap early on can really, you know, turn into a significant shortfall later. That's why it's so important to recognize, you know, these factors and plan around them, because the earlier you account for it, the more options that you have to strengthen that outcome. So, you know, Mark, if our listeners are listening to us right now thinking, man, I'm really not sure our plan is built to last, you know, 30 years, especially if life doesn't go exactly as expected, well, you're not alone. And this is exactly where most plans start to show cracks. So here's a reality. Retirement planning for women just isn't about growing money. It's about making sure that it can go the distance, you know, even through longer lifespans, income changes, and unexpected life events. That's why we offer what we call the retirement stress test. We'll sit down with you and walk you through your current plan, looking at things like how long is your money protected or projected to last? You know, what happens if inflation sticks around and how your plan holds up, you know, in the end, if you manage finances on your own someday. There's no guesswork. There's no generic advice, just a clear look at where you stand and what adjustments may need to be made. Give us a call at 205-235-6090 to schedule your retirement stress test today. Let's make sure your plan isn't just built to retire. It's built to last.
12: So again, that's 205-235-6090, 205-235-6090. No cost, no obligation, no pressure. No judgment either. Ken and the team are here to help if they can. 205-235-1690. You know, Ken, maybe a lot of women are listening right now, and they may be realizing that their current plan doesn't reflect any of what you've discussed so far. How do you help someone get from where they are to a plan built for their actual reality?
13: Well, it's a good question, and honestly, that's where, you know, where most people are starting. So they've done a good job saving, but the plan hasn't caught up with real life yet. So the first thing we do is slow everything down and get clear, right? We start by understanding your situation, your income, your expenses, and your accounts. But more importantly, how long this plan actually needs to last and what risk could show up along the way. From there, we build what I call an income first plan. Before we talk about growth or returns, we answer one simple question. How do we make sure your essential bills are covered no matter what the market does? That's your foundation. Then we layer in the risk, you know, how to handle inflation, how to position your investment so that you're not forced to take losses at the wrong time, and, you know, how to prepare for the possibility of managing things on your own down the road. We also walk through what-if scenarios. What if the market drops early? What if income changes? You know, what if you live longer than expected? Now, instead of just hoping things work out, you can actually see how your plan holds up. And, you know, that's, you know, really the shift when we take a collection of accounts to a coordinated plan built for your reality.
12: So when we come back, Ken's going to reveal a decision your husband might be making right now that may permanently lock in a lower income for you if he passes away first. And then we're going to walk you through the widow's tax penalty. What is that? Well, it's a financial impact that blindsides thousands of surviving spouses each and every year. We'll talk more about that on the other side. 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
12: 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Boy, can we retire? Well, when? Do we have enough? Are we going to be okay? 205-235-6090, 205-235-6090. I'm Mark Kelly. Glad you're with us. We're talking about why women face a fundamentally different retirement landscape than men. Well, A, longer lives. They have career gaps, raising kids, sometimes, you know, caring for aging parents. And then the very real probability of managing money alone because their husband has passed away. Now, I want to dig into something, Ken, that affects millions of married women and that almost no one talks about very clearly, and that is the ripple effect of a husband's Social Security decision. What is this ripple effect? What is the decision? Why is it so important? And what often goes wrong?
13: So, you know, Mark, this is incredibly important and honestly is one of the most overlooked decisions in retirement planning. So there are two types of Social Security benefits married couples need to understand, and they get confused all the time. First is the spousal benefit. That allows a lower earning spouse to receive up to 50% of the higher earner's benefit. That's while both spouses are living. So I've had people come in to, you know, from seminars and workshops, Mark, and they don't even realize this. And I've had husbands, you know, as I'm asking these questions, cut their spouses off and say, oh, she doesn't qualify for Social Security. I've already filed on my own, you know, online. And then I start digging in and asking these questions and saying, well, sorry, but, you know, yes, she was eligible, and we need to get her in front of Social Security as soon as possible. So for all of our listeners right now, if you get anything from today's show, understand that there is a spousal benefit available, and you need to call and see if it's available to you. And so don't delay to do that. The more important one, especially for long-term planning, is the survivor benefit. So when a spouse passes away, their surviving spouse doesn't keep both checks. They keep the higher of the two. So, you know, in many cases, you know, the wife will step into the husband's benefit. Now, here's the trap. If the husband claims early, say at 62, the benefit is permanently reduced, and that reduced amount just doesn't affect him. It becomes the income his wife may live on for the rest of her life. So what feels like a personal decision, you know, should I take it early, is really a long-term income decision for the surviving spouse. You know, that's why I often, you know, reframe it like this. Delaying Social Security isn't just about getting the bigger check. It's really about creating a larger government-backed, inflation-adjusted income stream that your spouse can rely on for life. And in many ways, it's one of the simplest forms of protection that you can put in place, because it's income your spouse can't outlive, and it adjusts with inflation over time.
12: So back to your spousal benefit, where the wife or the lower earning spouse, I guess, doesn't necessarily have to be the wife, but you can't claim a spousal benefit unless that higher Social Security person has started theirs, right? For example, if my wife is 62 and I'm 65 and I go, you know what, I think I'm going to start my Social Security. But she's 62, so she could really start hers if she had Social Security. She could start hers. I could delay mine to 70, which is what a lot of people do. And then we would have her Social Security until we had 70, then we'd throw in mine, and now she's got a bigger death benefit, I suppose. But there's a lot of complications in that, the old spousal benefit.
13: There are, and that's the reason why, you know, coming in, sitting out, and going through some of these scenarios really is crucial, and why Social Security planning is such a key aspect in your retirement planning. Why don't you go ahead and, if you have the assets, to pull from that in income from those assets and let that Social Security keep growing? And that's another way of delaying that benefit until a later age to get a guaranteed higher benefit. So not only are you getting the cost of living, you're also getting, you know, the 8% that's credited to that every year that you delay.
12: You know, the framing of delayed claiming, I think, as kind of quote insurance for the wife unquote, really changes how you think about it, I think. And then I said we're going to talk about the widow's tax penalty that can also impact surviving spouses. What is the widow's tax penalty, and why does it blindside so many women?
13: Well, it really does change, you know, how you look at it. And the tax side is just as important, but almost no one talks about it clearly. So the widow's tax penalty, you know, isn't an official IRS rule, but it feels like one when it happens. So here's what's going on. So when you're married, you file jointly. This gives you a wider tax bracket and a larger standard deduction. In simple terms, you have more room before your income gets pushed into higher brackets. But when one spouse passes away, the survivor has to file as a single taxpayer. And at those brackets, well, you know, they shrink significantly. And now here's the part that catches people off guard. Income often goes down. You lose one of the Social Security checks. Maybe a pension stops or reduces, but at the same time, your tax brackets get even tighter. So, you know, even with less income, you can actually end up paying more in taxes on each dollar. That's the penalty. I like to explain it this way. So you go from a two-lane highway into a one-lane road, but the traffic is still coming. Everything gets compressed, right? And because of the, you know, the shift of the way it happens, during an already difficult time, you know, many widows don't see it coming until it's too late to plan around it. That's why proactive planning actually matters, because the right strategy, you can often, you know, reduce the impact before it ever even becomes a problem.
12: So think about that. You lose a spouse, and it doesn't matter in this scenario which spouse is the lower of the two Social Securities goes away, the higher remains. You might lose some or all of a pension. Now you're taxed as a single person, not married, so your taxes go up. So it's not unlikely to have less income, more tax. That's why this planning is so important. Call Ken and the team and go, I don't think we have all that. I'm not really sure where we are. 205-235-6090 is the number, 205-235-6090. You know, and that brings us back to something you mentioned in the first segment, Ken, the non-negotiable need for a woman to be an active, informed participant in financial decisions. And I don't think there's any question. Women are getting more and more and more savvy all the time because you got more business owners. Women are taking a more active role. It's not just the husband does all the money stuff and the woman doesn't. That's changing a lot, I think, in today's world. But there's no doubt the woman needs to be informed in these financial decisions. What does that actually look like in practice? And what does financial readiness for a woman truly mean?
13: Well, it's such an important question because this isn't about becoming a financial expert overnight. It's about being prepared and confident if life changes. So financial readiness, you know, really comes down to clarity. First, you want to know what you own, not in a complicated way, just a clear understanding of your account, what they are, how they're titled, you know, who the beneficiaries are. Then often one spouse handles everything, but the other is left trying to piece it all together later on. Second, you need to know where your income comes from. You know, what are the monthly amounts from Social Security? What are your pensions? What are your investments? You know, and just as important, what happens, you know, to that income if a spouse passes away? Does it reduce? Does it stop? And third, you have a team in place ahead of time. That includes, you know, your advisor, your CPA, an estate attorney. You know, these are not decisions that you want to make during a crisis. You know, you want a trusted relationship that is already established. And fourth, making your legal documents, make sure that they're current. You know, things like the power of attorney, healthcare directive, wills or trust. You know, these are guardrails. They keep everything running smoothly if something unexpected had happened. And, you know, here's the key mindset shift. So this isn't, you know, pessimistic planning. It's really proactive planning. And it's one of the most thoughtful things a couple can do for each other, making sure that no matter what happens, their surviving spouse isn't left in confusion or financial stress. That's what real readiness looks like.
12: So there's so much here that the typical retirement plan really doesn't address. So how do you help a woman or a couple work through all of these issues in a way that actually helps give them confidence that the surviving spouse is going to be okay?
13: Yep, you're right. So most retirement plans focus on investments, but they really miss all the pieces that actually work together and how they do it in real life. So what we do is bring everything into one place and build a coordinated plan. First, we simplify things. We take all the accounts, income sources, moving parts, and we organize them into a clear picture. Most people feel overwhelmed because everything is so scattered. Then we help them see all the pieces in one place. Then we focus on income first. We answer, how do we make sure that your essential bills are covered no matter what happens? That creates a level of stability right away. From there, we walk through the risk, you know, that we've talked about today. What happens if one spouse passes away? What did Social Security change? What, you know, does the tax picture look like, you know, as a widow? Will that plan work if I live into my 90s? We just don't talk about it. We model it so you can actually see what the outcome looks like. And then we make adjustments where needed, whether that's improving income reliability, reducing tax exposure, or simplifying the structure so it's easier to manage. And at the end of the day, confidence, you know, doesn't come from hoping things work out. Confidence comes from seeing a plan that's been pressure tested for real life and knowing that it still holds up.
12: So let's say someone's listening right now, you know, in their kitchen or in their living room or in their car, and they think, you know what, I've got a current retirement plan. I know I do because I'm sure they've addressed all this because I have an advisor. What's your advice in that category? Do you think they've covered all these grounds? Most advisors don't really work in the retirement world.
13: Nope. So my honest advice, don't assume that you're covered. Verify that you are. Having an advisor is a great start, but the real question is, have these specific issues actually been addressed? Have you clearly seen what happens to your income if one spouse passes away? Have your Social Security decisions and how they impact or how do they impact your surviving spouse? Have you seen what your tax situation looks like as a single filer later on in life? And you know, have you seen whether your plan still works if you live well into your 90s? You know, I have so many people come in that say, man, you know, my advisor says I've got a 92% chance. So they ran a Monte Carlo analysis. And by the way, those are so out of date, it's unbelievable. Well, Mark, I can guarantee you we don't have a listener listening right now that'll get on an airplane if there's a 92% chance that that airplane is going to make it, you know, and an 8% chance it's going to crash and burn. You want to know 100% what your portfolio, what your investment is doing. And so many advisors out there, they don't give them this. They don't run through all these scenarios. They don't see what's going on. So if these conversations haven't happened, and more importantly, if you haven't seen it laid out clearly, well, there's a good chance that you have gaps in your plan. And a lot of plans are, you know, they're built around accumulation. That's true. But retirement is about, it's about distribution, protection, and coordination. So my advice is simple. You know, ask your advisor to walk you through these scenarios in plain English, not just averages or assumptions, but your actual situation. And if you don't get a clear answer, or it still feels confusing, you know, that's not something to ignore. That's something you need to act on, because confidence in retirement, you know, it doesn't come from having an advisor. It comes from having a plan you can truly understand and that you know that'll hold up once life changes.
12: 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I don't know why you wouldn't. This is super important. You think about it, the loss of a spouse. There goes one Social Security, the lower. Some or all of a pension could go away. And then, of course, now you got to find your taxes. As a single person, your taxes have gone up. Less income, more tax. 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
12: 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A lot of information on the website. Great opportunity, though, if you have questions, right? Boy, can I retire? Well, when? Do we have enough? Are we going to be okay? Will our money last? 205-235-6090. We've given you that number throughout the program. And it's an opportunity I don't think you should pass up, because there's no cost to you whatsoever. There's no obligation. There's no pressure. It's an opportunity for you to get clarity into your picture, right? Boy, I wonder if we have enough. I think we've done a good job saving. Why not find out? There's no cost to do this. 205-235-6090. All right, we're going to go back in time. Kind of fun. Fun way to finish the show today, Ken. This was probably you dancing to it all the time. Hey!

0: I hated that song. It was like, hey, the first time, okay, that's a little bit catchy. But then the craze hit and it was everywhere. And I was like, oh my gosh, I could not wait till it got over. Actually,
1: I don't mind the song at all. It's kind of catchy. And it's kind of like on YouTube. I don't know if you ever see much of that, but the thing they're doing on the Puerto Rico song, the dance craze going on where they're all doing their things on that. That's hilarious. It's kind of the same kind of a thing. But the Macarena, by the way, 1996. So we're going back to 1996. We're going back 30 years. Would you say it's, would it be an exorbitantly long retirement if you're retired for 30 years?
0: Would it be absorbably long? I would say no. I'd say
1: Might be
0: it's
1: about
0: very
1: normal now, right?
0: normal. Yeah, it's a probability, high probability for sure, especially with today's technology and age, for sure.
1: Yeah. So 1996, top songs. Obviously, the Macarena by the Bayside Boys. Because You Love Me by Celine Dion. Always Be My Baby by Mariah Carey. Those are the big songs. The big movies. Now, Independence Day, Will Smith. Watch
0: Loved
1: that.
0: it.
1: Twister. Love that.
0: Love that. Yep.
1: The English Patient won the Oscar for Best Picture. I've never seen that one.
0: Me either. Especially to win an Oscar. You think I'd have, but I
1: But I
0: don't think
1: think the
0: about it.
1: ones that win those are not the most popular movies. They're probably great directing and acting and all that, but they're probably something that I don't watch. So,
0: Yeah.
1: yeah, whatever. I don't watch any of those shows on TV where they're doing all those kind of things. But Independence Day and Twister, right in my alley. Armageddon was on network TV the other day, so I taped it and I fast forwarded because I knew what was going to happen. But Bruce Willis gave up his life for all of us to blow
0: Dang
1: up
0: it,
1: the
0: did he?
1: asteroid.
0: God, I didn't know
1: That's
0: that.
1: such a sacrifice. It was a great effort by him. Ben Affleck was in there. It was good. I enjoyed that. But it was good. So anyway, that's not 1996 though, but it's probably not too far off from there. Weeknights on Television, owned by NBC, ER, Frasier, Seinfeld, and Friends. Which one was your favorite of those four? ER, Frasier, Seinfeld, or Friends?
0: ER definitely was not. Frasier was okay. Seinfeld would definitely be at the top, and in my college days, even a little bit before that, Friends definitely was. But I'd say Seinfeld. I loved it.
1: Seinfeld was very, very good. I would go Friends, Seinfeld, Frasier, ER would be my order. Friends was great. They had Jennifer Aniston. How do you go wrong with that?
0: Absolutely. Courtney Cox from Birmingham, Alabama.
1: There you go. Courtney Cox. Gotta like her as well. Yeah.
0: Yeah.
1: The Nintendo 64 launched in the year 1996. The DVD player and Pokemon debuted in Japan. I still have a TV at home that underneath has a separate DVD player. The problem is I forgot how to work, so I've got a whole slew full of DVDs. I don't even know how to play them. It's kind of
0: You
1: sad.
0: wouldn't believe I've got a big collection. I don't know what to do with them. Absolutely nothing but use them for fire, I guess, fuel, but of VHS and a lot of
1: Oh
0: DVDs too.
1: yeah.
0: It's insane. It's just, I don't know what to do with them.
1: Yeah.
0: They're collectively, they're not worth $5 anymore. You know what I mean? It's just.
1: Yeah, if you think about the people you're sitting down with, they obviously know 1996 is only 30 years ago. So
0: Yep.
1: even if they're 60, they were 30, so they're all in on this date. But everybody you sit down with used to have 8 tracks they played in the car, and to maybe use the matchbox to hold the 8-track in so it'd play a little clear. Then they moved to cassettes, then they moved to CDs, then went to the DVD world. It's just crazy how things are always changing. So think about that. You could be retired for 30 years. What is going to happen in 19 in 2056, right? Will you even care at that point? That's probably a good question. But Ken, Larry, let's talk about where the financial world was back in 1996. Anything stand out to you?
0: Well, just the price of eggs and what things cost, right? I mean, gas was extremely cheap. Now, what's the lowest you ever remember gas? To me, not 96, but before then, I can remember it being about 73 cents a gallon when I was a teenager.
1: See, now when I was starting to drive, so I'm 66. So if I go back 42 years ago, I don't even know how far that would be. 1974-ish, I was in high school, just starting. So I did driver's ed back then, and they had gas wars because 77 is the Jimmy Carter era where we actually had gas lines because there was a limit on what gas you could get and what gas was available. But I remember gas wars would be 28 cents a gallon. So gas was $1.23 back in 96. Average cost of a home, 140,000. Typical 30-year mortgage rate, about 7.76%. I don't know. Where are mortgage rates now? I don't even know.
0: I think they're around six, so it's not bad. I mean, we got spoiled there, back
1: Yeah, I think
0: a
1: mine is
0: decade ago.
1: 2.9. So
0: There's how much?
1: Mine is 2.9 because I moved it when they had that opportunity.
0: Yep. I wish mine was. Well, mine actually is low right now. We're actually looking to build. That's what's got me a little bit nervous is because where the rates are right now.
1: And they're not coming down probably anytime soon. Average grocery bill for a family of four, about $105 to $120 per week. That would be nice. All of this stuff, though, think about it. If you're retiring today, 30 years from now, what are all these things going to cost? That's really your challenge. So you need increasing income as you move along. We know that Social Security has that cost of living adjustment, but it's not taking into account medical. It's looking at a 35-year-old social worker in Chicago and New York. That does not relate to retirees at all. So it's a flawed system on how they do the cost of living adjustments. There's no doubt about that. We're not getting what we should get from old people like me.

0: was going up faster than ever.
1: Yeah, you know, looking back at 1996, you know, it marked a real shift in retirement planning. You know, I guess the responsibility for, you know, retirees is moving away from employers and increasing it or putting that on individuals' backs, right? So the pension sort of went away, and then the employers are the one that benefited from this. But, you know, the people that are actually having to pay the consequence for this are the actually employees over time. You know, that trend only accelerated. Today, retirees have more choices than ever, but they also have more decisions to make. You know, you have your healthcare costs, taxes, longevity, you know, has become just as important as investment returns. The biggest lesson in retirement planning really continues, you know, they continue to evolve. Strategies that worked 30 years ago, they, you know, they just may not work today. That's why reviewing your plan regularly is really, really important. And a retirement plan shouldn't be something you create once and forget. It should be, it should grow and adapt right along with your life. Just like 30 years ago, things have changed a lot.
0: Yeah. So if you think back to 1996, 30 years ago, and then you're going, okay, project ahead 30 years and hey, I'm 60. It's not unlikely that we'll, one of us or both of us will get to 90. So it's not unlikely. So you do have to think about the difference in cost of things as you move through. So for the late baby boomers or the first 5 years of Gen Xers that are getting in this kind of decision-making time, what should they be thinking about now?
1: You know, if you're within that 5 or 10 years of retirement, you know, this is your biggest financial decision. This is where the biggest financial decisions are made. You know, the choices you make now can really have a lasting impact on the rest of your retirement. So it's time to think beyond simply growing your savings and start focusing on how those savings will create reliable, tax-efficient income. You know, you want to review your Social Security strategy, healthcare options, taxes, and investment risk way before you retire, you know, not after. So most importantly, don't assume retirement will unfold exactly as planned. You know, build some flexibility into your strategy so that you're prepared for whatever the next 30 years, you know, they may bring. So, you know, as we close today's program, I'd like to leave you with a little encouragement. No matter what the headlines say or what uncertainty tomorrow may bring, there are some things that never change. Today's verse comes from Proverbs 3:5-6. Trust the Lord with all your heart and lean not onto your own understanding. In all your ways, submit to him and he will make your path straight. This verse reminds us that, you know, while we should plan wisely and be good stewards of what we've been given, we don't have to carry the weight of the future by ourselves. 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
8: Go where you want to go. 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This is Retire with Freedom with Birmingham's premier retirement planners, Tad, Tony, and Tyler Hill.
9: Hey, everybody, this is Tad Hill. I am your co-host for the Retire with Freedom radio show, the show that helps you get the retirement that you want. And we are here with our fearsome foursome.
10: All right.
9: Triple T and a C.
11: Fantastic Four.
9: Tad, Tony, Tyler, and Cole.
10: All right.
9: So for those of you who've been listening for way too long, it used to just be my lovely wife and I. And then we had our daughter Tyler start joining us. And now we've got Tyler's husband and son-in-law and a senior advisor here at Freedom Financial joining us as well. Cole, welcome back.
11: Say that five times fast.
9: Yeah, I was lucky to get it out once.
10: Right. Actually, just, but you know what? We need to get people to like see if they can guess how to spell Cole's last name.
9: So I spelled also, although now that y'all have just, they just got back. Okay, everybody. Tyler and Cole have been married for a year. They just got back from their 1 year anniversary trip to Poland, which is where Cole is from.
10: Uh-huh.
9: And so we've always pronounced his last name
10: the wrong way.
9: Jakowski, and it is pronounced. Tchaikovsky.
12: Yeah.
11: Tchaikovsky. I didn't bring that
9: Not
11: up.
9: Not chai latte. Tchaikovsky.
11: Does it upset you that Tad brought it up? Because if I brought it up, he'd probably get upset. But
12: well, I don't know where along in the generation it came along, but it's the American pronunciation has somehow changed from Tchaikovsky to Tchaikovsky. We've somehow taken out the W in the spellings.
9: I think that happened to pretty much every immigrant group.
10: Yeah.
9: Back in the 1700s and 1800s.
11: The biggest thing is that we just actually now pronounce the J in his name, because over there, the J is
10: a C-H.
11: No, it's a Y sound. That's why it's Chai. C-Z is Ch.
10: Got it.
11: Chai, Kov, because there used to be a W there, which is a V sound.
10: Got it.
11: Tchaikovsky, which actually is...
9: Well, that's how I'm going to pronounce it from now.
11: If you speak Polish, it actually is a phonetically... It's a very...
9: Right.
11: It makes phonetic sense, but it's
10: It sounds like
11: not.
10: It's still like somebody fell asleep on the keyboard.
11: Intuitive, if you're not Polish.
9: So when we added Tyler to the show, it turned into more like listening to us sitting around the kitchen table. Now that we've got Cole on it, I don't know that we ever talk about retirement plans. All we do is just hang out and shoot the breeze. So let's actually get some retirement planning in. Let's talk about retirement blind spots. And this is so huge, the first one here. The danger of a downturn in the market in the early years of your retirement. And it's something that we cover in depth in the retirement course that we deliver here in our office on Valleydale Road, right off of 65. So whether you're going north or south, you get off on Valleydale off of 65, you head toward 31, and we're on the left, 2057 Valleydale. And we have a learning center here. We've been here now for about 18 months or so. We were in our old location for 13 years. And then before that, we were in the one before that for a few years.
10: Yeah.
9: So anyway, we deliver this course here in our learning center in our office. Please come join us because it's really the format, guys, that allows us to do a deep dive into retirement planning. It's much more than even the radio or the television show or any of our other formats. We can actually spend 2.5 hours really explaining how all this stuff works.
10: Yeah.
9: And one of the things that we go into in retirement planning that you have to be very conscious of, which is not that big of a deal when you're 10 years or more away from retirement, is the sequence of returns risk. And Ty, why don't you take that and explain to our erstwhile listeners what sequence of return risk is?
11: Yeah. So really what that talks about is while you're working and you have ups and downs and you're not pulling from your money, it really doesn't matter what order you get returns in the market. Because if we're looking at a 10, 20 year period, we average out those returns, you're going to end up with the same average whether you start up or down. You're going to have the same average if we mix around those the sequence of when you get those returns. But what the sequence of returns refers to is if once you're retired, you're pulling money out and you're going to experience down years early on, you're going to be taking a huge hit because not only are you down, you're pulling out while you're down. And so if we look at two different scenarios where in one scenario, we're looking at a 20-year period in the market and it averages 7.5%, we take those same returns and we flip them around, we end up with the same average. But if we get the bad returns early when we're pulling money out, it doesn't matter if the returns, the market comes back, because historically the markets always come back. Your portfolio may not be able to weather that withdrawal now if you've cut your money in half and you're pulling out too much. And so it's a gamble because you could argue, well, it worked out. My friend was invested for growth. My mom was invested this way. Well, we don't know what kind of returns they got, how much they were pulling out. Because if you get good returns and you can keep those good returns for a long period of time, that helps you kind of buffer that downside.
9: Well, if you get good returns early.
11: Yes, if you get good returns early.
10: And consistently. I mean, the other thing, too, is the bottom line is you do not, if you're living, like you said, if you're pulling money out, if you're living on your portfolio, your market-based stuff to support your lifestyle once you quit working, you do not want to be a forced seller in a down market.
9: Yeah.
10: Mm-hmm. So basically what you're saying is if I need to pull $30,000, $50,000, $10,000 for my savings every year just so I can augment my Social Security or my pension or whatever, but I need that money. That's how I pay my bills. Well, I don't have a choice. I can't call my mortgage company and say, hey, when the market comes back, I'll send you some money. I mean, they won't let you do that. So we have to be able to have choices, have options other than I
9: need
10: have
9: a strategy.
10: Money. Exactly. Yeah. And so Ted, I mean, tell them, you know, about how can they see this? This is hard to explain on.
9: Yeah. So I want to jump in and maybe give a little bit more detail here. But if I'm you, our listener, the first thing I'm going to do is call or text us and get on the list for our next course because we go through in depth the five areas of retirement planning.
10: Yeah.
9: Income planning, investment planning, tax planning, healthcare planning, and legacy planning. And these are the things that if you're less than 10 years away from retirement, I cannot encourage you enough to learn about how to have a plan around those five areas. And right now what we're talking about is income and investment planning. But the way to come to one of these courses is to call or text us at 205-988-0006, 205-988-0006. 888-0006, 988-0006. And the radio show goes all over the state of Alabama. So we have people drive in from a lot of places to come to the course. But if you don't physically live here, we do have an online version. Now, if you're anywhere close, I strongly encourage you to come because you can ask questions. You're just going to learn more in a live environment. But if you're somewhere else and you need it online, we've got that too. 205-988-0006. But here's the point I want to make about this. And we've talked about this, Tony, for years, long before we had Tyler and Cole helping us out. So what we're talking about here is what 90% of you probably have, which is your retirement income plan is a withdrawal strategy.
11: Yeah.
9: So what that means is you're working with a broker or a banker somewhere. They've got you in a diversified portfolio. And the message is, don't worry, you're diversified. And the diversification is going to minimize your risk. Well, look at what happens to diversified portfolios when the market drops significantly or crashes, or we go through a pandemic or a financial crisis or the tech bubble, you name it. Look at what a diversified portfolio does. Now, what they tell you is don't worry about that. Hang in there. Mm-hmm. It'll come back. It always does. Historically, that is accurate. What they're not telling you is if you're pulling money out and you're taking 4 or 5% of your savings every year to live on, and you lose half the money in a market crash, now you're taking 8 or 10% out, and that's not sustainable.
11: Yeah.
9: And so that's a withdrawal strategy. And I feel very strongly about this. A withdrawal strategy is not an income plan.
11: Absolutely.
9: A withdrawal strategy is, let's hope we get good returns early, or we don't go through a period like the 2000s. I mean, from 2000 to 2010, the markets, the Dow started at 10,000 and it ended up at 10,000. So for a 10-year period, it was flat. During that period of time, there were two periods where it was down more than 50%. If you've got a withdrawal strategy, chances are extremely high that you're in deep trouble if you go through that scenario. I'm not predicting that. I'm not going to tell you what the future holds. I'm just saying, when we're building an income plan in retirement, we want certainty.
11: Yeah.
9: As much as we can get it. Because once you quit working and the paycheck stop, that's going to create uncertainty. We need to build certainty back into your plan. It doesn't mean we don't want growth strategies, because you're going to live for 25 or 30 years. We need your money to grow. But we also need certainty in order to pay the bills. And there's a few different ways to do that. And we cover all of that in the course that we deliver here in our office. Call or text us, 205-988-0006, 988-0006. Tyler's been trying to say something for like 3 minutes. I think she's about to smack me over the head. Go ahead, Ty.
11: Well, no, what something I was going to say, just to piggyback off of kind of what we go through in the course, and covers the retirement blind spots, because I know really right now we've been really talking about the danger of a downturn in the market in your early years of retirement. But just to touch on some of the others, knowing we have 5 points to cover, and we really talk about one of them. So we've been driving.
9: We're loquacious.
11: Yeah. But just for you, our listener, here are really the 5 blind spots that we do cover and address in the course that we teach. And it's the one we've already covered: the danger of a downturn in the market if you're in your early years of retirement, the insidious effects of inflation over time, the fact that medical costs are increasing at a rate even faster than inflation, the possibility of tax increases in the future, because who knows what the future holds.
9: Could we dare say probability?
11: Yeah. And then the challenge sometimes presented by your RMDs. And here's actually one thing I will say, because we don't like to use technical jargon. A lot of our families aren't actually aware of what RMDs are. And so it's just your required minimum distribution. If you have any money in an IRA, a 401k, you've never paid taxes, you'll start being required, whether you need the money for income or not, you'll be required to pull it out and pay taxes. So that day is coming.
9: And it depends on when your birthday is, but for most people these days, it's going to start around 73.
11: Yeah. So, but we really have kind of driven that one home, this segment, but all 5 of those are things that we need to address and get a plan for, and we talk about that in the course.
9: Tell them how to come to the course, Tyler.
11: So you can call or text us at 205-988-0006. Again, that's 205-988-0006, and get registered for our course or a one-on-one visit.
9: We'll be right back.
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11: Welcome back. This is Tyler Hill on Retire with Freedom, the show that helps you get the retirement that you want. And I am joined here with, I guess we're saying the Fantastic Four.
10: That's right.
11: Tad and Tony Hill, my parents and co-founders of Freedom Financial, and also my husband and another lead wealth advisor, Cole Joukowsky. Or should we say Tchaikovsky?
10: We're wearing our cape and tights. We're the Fantastic Four.
12: Yeah. But we get super suits.
11: So we just wrapped up kind of talking about some blind spots that y'all may have in your retirement if we don't have a plan yet. But now really what I want to talk about is some key questions that we need to make sure we have answered for your retirement. Any sound retirement plan needs to have an answer for these. And I'm going to go ahead and just kind of read off the questions, knowing if you're used to listening to us, you know we're only going to be able to cover about one or two of these.
10: Yeah,
11: but
10: that's us.
11: Here are the questions we need to make sure we have addressed. How much income will you need? How much will we pay in taxes? How long should we expect to live? When should you start Social Security? How much money should be at risk when you retire?
12: We got a lot of common questions. Yeah. If I had to say one that's super, super important that a lot of people struggle to figure out the answer to, it's how long should we expect to live?
9: Yeah.
12: A lot of people they try to figure out their family history. They look back at, we were just in Poland talking about the Joukowsky name. They look back at, my parents lived until 75 or my mom lived until, 82. So I should expect to live around there. But what they don't realize is people are starting to live longer and longer nowadays.
9: Definitely.
12: And right now, things might be going well in life. Things might be going well in times around right now. But we've got to be thinking through the lens of you're going to be living for hopefully the next 20, 25, maybe even 30 years nowadays. So things might be going well now. Or they might be going well in certain times, but we've got to think through the lens of over a 20, 25, 30 year period, are they always going to be going that way? So we've got to make sure that whatever plan you've got in place for your retirement, you've got one that's going to work whether things are going well or whether things are not going well.
11: Mm-hmm.
12: Because your odds are if you live along into your retirement, you're going to go through both of those scenarios at any point in time.
11: Yeah.
9: One of the things I've said forever is a good retirement plan should be built so that it takes care of whether you live forever or whether you die tomorrow.
10: Yep.
11: Yeah.
9: Because, a lot of people are, especially men. So I can say this because I am one.
10: You're one of those.
9: oftentimes the men are the ones that are taking care of all the financial stuff and nobody's really thinking about what's going to happen when they're not around.
11: Mm-hmm.
9: And I've put together this, I've done a good job of managing the money. We've got some life insurance, but let's be real. Y'all are going to outlive us. I mean, statistically by a lot.
10: The women.
9: Yeah. The ladies are going to outlive the men. And I mean, y'all see it all the time, just like I do. Couples come in to see us and oftentimes the women have not been involved enough, not necessarily in the decision making, they oftentimes don't even know what's going on. Mm-hmm. Now, that's not always the case. Yeah. I mean, we've got clients where the ladies do all the investing and the men can't stay awake in their reviews.
10: Exactly.
9: But that's not what's typical.
11: Yeah.
9: And so it's fine if the women are the ones doing it all and the men don't care. that's okay because the women are going to outlive them. But if the women are not involved and the men are taking care of it and the woman outlives the man, and look, this is our experience talking, guys. We've helped hundreds of people mm-hmm. build retirement plans, and we're now two decades into this thing, and the reality of it is none of us are getting out alive. Yeah. I mean, that's not how the good Lord set it up. Mm-hmm. So we have to have a plan for what happens if the primary money person mm-hmm. isn't around.
10: Yeah, for sure. I mean, you know, if one of the things is there's so many problematic things about that. Okay, let's say the person that passes away is the man or whoever. It could be the whoever that has the pension that might go away or get reduced.
9: Yep.
10: The Social Security is already going to get less because this lower Social Security payment's going to go away.
11: Mm-hmm.
10: Now you've got a single tax filer, so now your taxes are going to be higher. We call that the spousal tax trap. Mm-hmm. There are so many things that are kind of under the hood and hidden that nobody talks about or thinks about or includes in a good plan. I mean, you know, doing something about an inch deep and saying, this is my retirement plan, and then the rest of it's just smoke and hopium is what I'll call it. You know, you're just hoping things work out okay and your fingers are crossed. And, you know, I mean, I'm like, if you don't live very long, it may work. But I mean, the reality is, and then let's throw in, because my dad's going through this right now, let's throw in some healthcare issues.
11: Yeah.
10: Those things, I'm telling you what,
11: very
10: the expense of that. And how it wears on the person left behind physically too,
9: yeah.
10: and what they need and the support they've got to have. I mean,
9: no, I don't know how your mom's doing it right now. We were just talking about this.
10: Oh my gosh. And mom's 82. I mean,
9: well, and we're not in the same town, but we need to be doing more to help because it's a lot.
10: It is a lot. I mean, so it's a lot financially, physically, emotionally. I mean, and so if one thing, I always say this about a lot of things in life, but when we're just talking about finances, if you can get that figured out, that's one less thing, as Forrest Gump says. You know, I mean, that's one less thing to be thrown on your shoulders on top of. Now I've got to take care of someone who's not doing well, or now someone's passed away, and I got a life insurance policy proceed, but what in the heck do I do with it now? How do I spend this draw into gold? How do I make sure this gold lasts forever? Is it only going to last for 2 years? Is it going to, you know, am I going to burn through it? Am I going to make some probably unhealthy decisions by deciding I can just give a bunch of it to the kids?
11: Mm-hmm.
10: And now, oh, I forgot. I still got to live. You know, I mean, there's a lot of things that really, it's a partnership with us. It's like you have to be able to work through it, talk through it, say, okay, you guys have seen it all, been there, done that so many times. Can you help me? Can you counsel me? Can you help me figure out what my options are so that I can make better decisions rather than just I'm alone and I'm just listening to whoever in the family or my coworker did?
11: You know? I had someone the other day tell me, they're like, really, if I had to boil it down, the reason I'm looking for help is because we know we don't have a crystal ball. We don't know what the future holds, but I just feel like if we have someone guiding us, it can help make the future, the next 25 years, as predictable as possible.
10: Right.
9: Yeah.
11: We can just
10: well said
11: all the different. No, I really like the way he said it, because he was like, we just want to have the next 25 years as predictable as possible, so we don't get blindsided with a big tax trap, so we don't get left in a huge market correction wiping out what we have saved.
10: Right.
11: And we go through all of that in the course that we teach. And that was actually where they had come from the course and then signed up for a visit. And when we go, when they came to the course, we cover how to build an income plan, how to structure a tax plan, an investment plan, a healthcare plan, a legacy plan. And so we'll talk about all of that. And if you're listening to this and you're thinking, well, am I going to be okay? Is my spouse going to be okay? How do we take care of that? Really, the next step, what I would encourage you to do is call or text us, and you can get registered for the course that we teach where we go through those five areas, or you can just schedule a one-on-one visit where we start having a personalized conversation on what your situation is. But normally, most of our families, they do both. It's kind of a 1-2 punch. But if you are wanting to either come to the course or sign up for a visit, you can call or text us at 205-988-0006. Again, that's 205-988-0006. And if you're just now tuning in, this is Freedom Financial.
10: Oh, yeah. We forget a lot.
11: We always like, say,
10: I want to see these guys, but who the heck are they? I'm in the parking lot of the grocery store.
11: Listening to our Retire with Freedom radio show, where we're just kind of going through the key questions that you need to get answered when you're building your retirement plan.
12: And I think, you know, one of the areas to touch on what you were talking about a little bit right there, Tony, that's important to note is, you might be that person listening to this who isn't the one in the relationship who pays attention to this stuff. You've never had to. You've had a partner who has taken care of this for you, and you know them and trust them. But maybe this is on your mind and you don't know how to get introduced to this stuff. This stuff might seem intimidating to you. You have no idea where to start.
10: Good point.
12: Or maybe you're the person who has dealt with this in the relationship. You don't know how to get your partner involved. You want to get them involved, but you're nervous to get them involved because you don't know where to start.
9: Or they're reluctant to get
12: involved. They're reluctant to get involved. Mm-hmm. Calling and texting us and coming to this course is a great way to get a spouse who's never had to pay attention to this involved to start learning about this and learning about retirement planning together.
9: Mm-hmm. Well, and let me say this, you know, if you've never been to any of our events, our courses, or you have never come in for a visit, because a lot of times, guys, we've got folks that came to a course 5 years ago, and for whatever reason, the timing wasn't right. So then they come in, or they came in for a visit, same thing, and then they come back. But if you've never experienced any of this with us, I think this is important to know.
11: Yeah.
9: We go out of our way to explain this in a way that people that are not financially savvy understand it.
10: Mm-hmm, right.
9: I think our industry is so riddled with people that I think they almost intentionally talk over your head.
11: Sounds smart.
9: But I hear that all the time. Like, you know, we go see our broker and I don't understand a word he's saying or she's saying.
10: Yeah.
9: And so here's what I will tell you. If we can explain all of these things in a way that is helpful and understandable to you, then you should go somewhere else.
10: Yeah.
9: Because this stuff matters and you need to understand it. And it's not that difficult.
11: No.
9: It just needs to be explained in a way that is just common sense.
10: Well, yeah. Cole, to your point, I mean, how often, and not just Cole, but all of us, how often have we seen and heard, I mean, very, very often, in my opinion, that people say, this is the first time I've actually understood what's going on. This is the first time that I got really some information where I didn't feel stupid. I didn't leave here with a bigger question mark over my head before. I mean, like, we'd go, like, I'd always, like, come to the meetings with, you know, to our annual reviews with our person that we has been investing for us and everything. And I would just leave there more confused than when I walked in. It just stresses me out. I mean, why
9: well,
10: live
9: and,
10: like
9: and
10: that?
9: We can't. So we have to be careful because we can't promise you.
10: Yeah.
9: We actually hold securities licenses, which a lot of media people don't. So we have to be careful that we don't do anything that's considered promissory. Mm-hmm. So we can't promise you how you're going to feel.
10: Yeah.
9: We can't promise you that you're going to understand it. All we can tell you is that we're going to do everything in our power to make sure that that happens.
12: Yeah, that's our goal in all that we do. And a lot of times I can't speak to how your experience, but in the past, a lot of people have given us the feedback of you'd be surprised once they actually start to understand some of these things. They have opinions.
9: Oh, big
12: they,
9: time.
12: They have opinions. They have feelings. They have strong opinions a lot of times on what they want, what they are comfortable with, what they're not comfortable with, and getting them involved in it and helping people understand this at a simplistic introductory level, because we understand this is not what you do for a living.
9: Right.
12: This is not everybody's cup of tea. You know, Tyler and I and Tad and Tony, we sit at home and love this stuff. This is what we talk about all the time.
9: Yeah. We're awake. We're talking about
12: it.
10: Got a calculator's out.
9: All right. So guys, we got to wrap up this segment. If you want to come to one of our courses, and so that you can have a chance to really understand retirement planning, or you want to come and sit down for a visit, call us or text us 205-988-0006. That's 988-0006. We'll be right back.
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12: All right. Welcome back, everybody. My name is Cole Jakowski, and we are on the Retire with Freedom radio show, the show that helps you learn how to plan the retirement that you want. And we just got done talking about some potential retirement, questions and key topics that people really want to make sure that they've got in a solid retirement plan. But now we kind of want to transition into some common mistakes that we see a lot of our people that come and sit down with us and their current strategies that they're approaching to their retirement. I kind of just want to list off a couple of them. If you've listened to us for a while, you know, we kind of we'll list off a little bit, but we'll probably only get through maybe even half of a one. But a lot of these kind of common mistakes that we see, you know, people trying to get rich fast. We see people operating without any sort of cohesive plan.
9: Yep. Mm-hmm.
12: They've got kind of a herd mentality. They just kind of follow what everybody else is doing. They focus only on the short term. Sometimes people are only focusing on areas that you can't control.
11: Mm-hmm.
12: Sometimes they're taking market losses personally. And really some other areas, you know, there's still a handful, but the last one we've got here is just not being honest, even with yourself, really kind of about your limitations.
9: Mm-hmm. Yeah. And those are all, you know, things that we see or have seen over time.
10: Yeah.
9: The one that I think is the most helpful for us to talk about today, guys, is people focusing on things that they can't control.
11: Yeah.
9: And, this is not a political show. But
11: it
9: is really, really common that people either do or do not take action around your financial circumstances, your retirement plan, because you either do or do not like who's in office.
11: Mm-hmm.
9: And I will tell you that you need a retirement plan. No matter who's in office.
10: Yeah, because it will change.
11: Yeah, or every 4 years, someone's like, well, I want to wait until after the election to see what happens before I put a plan together.
10: Yeah. And here's the thing. Well, let me just say.
9: Well, and a good retirement plan is going to take all of the potential eventualities into account.
11: Right. Yeah.
9: It doesn't mean we can control the economy or the stock market or who's in office
10: or pandemics
9: voting,
10: or wars or
11: what happens to the tax rates.
10: Right.
9: But I see too frequently smart, successful people frozen with indecision because of something that they can do nothing about.
10: Yeah.
9: Whereas there are so many things that we can do something about, primarily making sure we've got a plan for any eventuality.
10: And here's the other thing, Tad, and all of y'all, really, here's the thing that people potentially benefit from when they come visit with us. And that's the things, the hidden things, the things that they haven't experienced yet. And so there's a lot of different variables and things that can happen, but it's almost like I know we called ourselves the Fantastic Four, but I mean, we can see around corners a little bit, if you will. Well, I mean, you know, like
9: Fantastic Three plus me.
10: Tad and the three great ones. Anyway, so I mean, like being able, and the reason that we can see around corners is because we don't have to personally have experienced some things that happen. We experience it because hundreds and hundreds and hundreds of people come in and we've over the years and see these things. And we know that if it's not happening now, it will.
11: Yeah.
10: If it hasn't happened to you yet, it probably will. I mean, and here's the thing that's really, really cool about this. Even some things that we don't really want to happen or we wish wouldn't ever happen or that we can actually build a plan around, not only like what's happening now, let's take advantage of the great stuff that's going in your, that's going well now, but let's also have a plan B, the what ifs and the how bad can we get hurt when and probably these other things will happen, like you talked about, inflation, taxes, all kinds of things.
9: Care. I mean, we talked about all that.
10: And here's the thing. For people that like to do this themselves, too, the do-it-yourselfers, people that have done really, really well at saving, oftentimes it's kind of hard when you're like, I have been running this race really, really well. I mean, I'm doing a great job. But right before I go to the finish line, somebody steps on the back of my heel and I don't know this is going to happen. I mean, I'm running my race. I see the finish line. I know what I'm doing.
9: Well, the race you're running when you're 35 or 50 is a completely different race than the one you're running when you're 60 or 65.
10: And then what some people think about is the finish line is retirement. But for all of us here talking today is that's the starting gun. That's when the real rubber hits the road for us. We're like, okay, this isn't the end. This is the beginning. And this is going to be a great beginning if we have a solid plan.
9: People think, hey, I need to get to where I can retire and have enough money to retire. and they think of the day they retire as the, like you just said, the finish line. And for us, it's the starting gun. Cause now, like you said earlier, Cole, you know, people are going to live for 20, 25, maybe 30 years in retirement, and we have to have a plan. And Tyler, I know you're chomping at the bit to say something. Go ahead. She's so patient. How come you're patient on the radio, but you're not patient with us in person?
11: I'm letting you.
9: Dad, shut up.
11: I'm letting you try to finish your thought. No, but really the point I was going to make is, what we're talking about right now is people focusing on things that they can't control.
10: Yeah.
11: And so what we really need to focus on is what can we control? And we also filter that through the lens of what really matters. Because I also think a lot of times people focus on the third most important thing, or they're really focused on I just don't want to pay more in taxes than is necessary. And all good plans, we need a tax plan. I'm not arguing that we don't need a tax plan, but what good does a tax plan do if we run out of money?
9: Yeah,
11: we need to make sure that we have an income plan that's going to last as long as you're living. If something happens to you, as long as your spouse is living, we need to have a plan for that. And we cover all of that in the course that we teach, where we'll go through how to lay an income plan, how to build an investment plan, how to figure out tax strategies, going through tax planning, healthcare planning, if you go into a nursing home, legacy planning. So we'll cover all of those areas in the course that we go through so that you can really wrap your arms around, okay, well, what are all my options? And then from the course, a lot of times our families sign up to sit down with us one-on-one, and then we can actually start talking about, okay, you heard a lot of those strategies in the course that were more at a high level, but how does it actually apply to me? What's applicable to me? What is my circumstance? And we start getting a plan built around what matters most, what can we control, and how do we build in as much certainty as possible so that you do have a retirement where those should be your best years. Yeah. Because y'all said it before, when you're first starting out, you don't have a lot of responsibility. You're single, you don't have kids, but you don't necessarily have the money to enjoy it. Then you go through a period where you're working, you have kids, you have all these responsibilities. So maybe you have money, but you don't have the time to enjoy it, where your retirement should be the time where we now have the free time to enjoy it, but we finally have the money to be able to do the things that we've been putting off. We can go on those trips. We can know that we have a plan and we don't have to worry about running out of money.
9: Yeah. So this didn't come from me, but you know, when you're young, you're willing to spend your time to earn money. And when you're older, you're willing to spend your money to buy back time.
11: Yeah.
9: I think that's an important thing, because your retirement years should be the best years of your life.
10: Yeah.
9: And if we have the right plan in place, they can
11: absolutely
9: be.
12: Yeah, absolutely. And you know, if you want to be able to live those best years of your life, are you willing to take that risk of maybe not doing the right things or maybe making some mistakes along the way? I mean, in my opinion, I think this is too important to get this wrong.
9: Yeah.
12: You want to make sure that you want to be able to bear the fruits of all of the labor that you've spent, mm-hmm. your hard working years,
10: sure.
12: building up and saving money so that you can actually enjoy it and enjoy it comfortably. And we want to make sure that, like Tyler was saying, we're paying attention to the areas that we can control, because there's always going to be areas that you can't. And it's so common where people come and sit down with us, or they hesitate to come and sit down with us because they're waiting for things to happen that they have no control over.
10: Yeah.
12: You know, if things aren't going well right now, or if things are going well right now, it's easy to look at it and say, well, things are going great, I don't need to change what I'm doing. Or things aren't going great, I shouldn't change what I'm doing because things aren't great. Right. I don't want to miss out.
9: Well, the one that I hear a lot,
10: because we talk about this. Perfect.
9: So, you know, folks, this happens occasionally where somebody will sign up to come see us, and then, or they come to the course and they learn a lot and they say, hey, you know, I want to sit down with you guys. And then sometimes they choose not to do that because they say, well, some stuff changed and we've got a lot going on right now.
11: Yeah. Yes.
9: So talk about managing to things you can't control.
10: Right.
9: When do you need a plan the most? When things are
11: smooth sailing,
9: or when you've got a lot going on? People go, well, I need to figure out what happens with, you know, my pension buyout, or I need to figure out what happens with the election, or I need to figure out what happens with, you know, my mom's got some issues. It's like, listen,
10: dude, that's life.
9: Well, Tony, you're saying about When's the best time?
10: Oh, yeah. The best time to plant a tree is now. The best time to plant a tree was 20 years ago. Except now it's now.
11: The best time to plant a tree was 20 years ago. The next best time is now.
10: There you go. See?
9: The best words of wisdom from
11: now.
10: Just do it now. But like Cole said, this is too important to get it wrong. I mean, on this earth, there is nothing more important besides these three things: your family, your wealth, and your health. And anything you say falls under those three categories. On this earth, this is what it is. So why do you want to wait? Or when has everything been perfect in any of those areas anyway? There's always a little something. My elbow hurts. This is going wrong. Whatever. I mean, get help and have a plan for when it can have a dip in like the quality of something and you're still okay.
9: Let me give you a few examples. There's a layoff coming and I want to wait and see what happens.
10: Oh my
11: God. Yeah.
9: Or I just got laid off and I want to see what happens. There's an election coming up and I want to see what happens. All sorts of things those are just excuses to procrastinate something that you're probably scared to do because you might not want to know the answer.
11: Yeah.
9: And let me tell you this. I have never seen anybody's circumstances that aren't better off with a plan than without one.
10: Absolutely.
9: Period.
10: Yeah.
9: Now, I can't say things that are absolute because we actually hold securities licenses. And so we can't use absolutes. I'm telling you, in almost 20 years and thousands of people's circumstances, I've never seen anybody who was better off without a plan than with one. And if you want to learn how to do that, the way to do that is to come to our course or to come in and sit down with us for a visit. Call or text 205-988-0006. That's 205-988-0006. Come to the course, come in for a visit. Like Tyler said earlier, probably the best course of action is to do both. Mm-hmm. It's a 1-2 punch designed to help you do that. Tony, you were about to make a point?
10: Oh, I was just saying, I told everybody that works here, if you get everything done that you know you need to be done on the front end, you can put out a lot of fires and you don't even break a sweat.
9: Yeah, 100%. I mean, a good plan is going to anticipate things going wrong and have a plan for it. Come see us. We can help, but you've got to take action. 205-988-0006.
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10: We're back. This is Tony Hill with Retire with Freedom Radio Show. This is the show that helps you get the retirement that you want. I am here with all my family here and amazingly the Fantastic Four, the amazing financial wizards here, Tad, Tyler, and Cole. But we're not even going to talk about anything financial in this segment.
9: I kept trying to think of something funny to say and I couldn't.
10: You're not that funny.
12: Yeah.
10: Shh, be quiet. Anyway, so here's
11: something personal.
10: Here's our personal segment now. Okay. So the question today, and I'm going to go ask because I can't, mine's not good or I can't remember or maybe I just wasn't even
11: you're just conflustering.
10: I am
11: trying to find time.
10: I am. Okay. So here's the question. What job did you say that you wanted to have when you grew up?
12: Oh man!
10: All right,
12: I've got to go.
10: All right, Cole, you go.
12: So mine.
10: Cole's got to go, but he said
12: I clearly failed at what I always said that I was going to do. I still remember back when I was, I think it was either early in high school or maybe late in middle school.
11: Can I guess?
12: Yeah. Do you have a guess?
11: Yes.
10: You wouldn't be a
11: stand-up comedy.
12: It was some class. It was an English class. They had us write a research paper on a career path.
9: Yeah.
12: On what we wanted to be. Everyone was writing papers on like doctors. Everyone was writing papers on
16: a clown.
12: Fireman, and I did a in-depth research paper on how to become a comedian. There's actual studies and articles that are out there that are published scientific articles on how to become a comedian.
9: How to do it?
12: Yeah, that clearly didn't work out. Tyler tells me all the time that I am the least funny person that she knows.
9: That's not true. I'm
10: really funny.
12: Until I find that funny bone, that career is probably gone.
9: No, I think you're funny. I don't think anybody knows this except for Tony.
10: What?
9: There was actually a period of time where I wanted to go to like the open mic comedy thing.
10: I strongly encouraged him not to.
9: I wrote some jokes. I had about a 5-minute routine, which I think is about what you need to go.
12: I think every guy out there has always dreamed of one instance. They've had a daydream of them getting up and doing stand-up.
11: It's not the jokes. It's like the delivery of the jokes, all of that.
10: Timing.
11: I mean, it's definitely probably harder than, I mean.
10: I will say this on that topic. I wasn't even thinking that. I've had so many people tell me that I should be a comedian, and I would never want to do that. I've had so many people like, you should be a comedian. Yeah.
9: Well, you would be a great comedian if you could just sit around the kitchen table and do it.
10: Yeah, I don't want to stand. Standing
9: You don't like doing like things public. In front of crowds.
10: Yeah.
12: You've got a lot of really good one-liners, though.
9: Well, and you're super quick. It's not like rehearsed. It's like off the cuff.
10: Yeah.
11: If you could just sit behind the curtain and they just hear your voice.
10: I could be the Sarah Notabert.
9: No, but Tony's genius is coming back from something that somebody else said. It's like a response to something that somebody said. That's where you shine.
10: Well, so maybe I should have been a ventriloquist and the dummy. I just say whatever shut up, dummy. No.
12: Yeah. So I get to live out, or at least I try to live out my stand-up comedy routine when I'm teaching the course. So I try to get up there. I run through a list of jokes. Sometimes they hit, sometimes they don't. Maybe I am.
11: I will say I do think of all the advisors who teach the course, Cole gets the most laughs.
10: Oh, all right.
12: I'll take that.
10: There we go.
12: So if you come to a course, don't feel obliged to laugh. Only laugh if I'm actually funny.
10: Yeah.
9: Well, in that case,
10: do we need a laugh track?
11: I was about to say, little does he know I've been holding up laugh cards.
10: We need a laugh track. That's that laugh.
9: All right. So, Tony, what was yours?
10: I said I want to go last because I'm still trying to figure.
11: We've already talked about mine before. I mean, everyone knows what mine is.
10: Oh, I know what yours is.
9: Yeah.
10: For sure.
9: I think I know.
11: Yeah. I wanted to be a therapist.
10: Yeah.
11: Yeah.
9: No.
11: What did you
9: remember
11: think?
9: When that Christmas she wanted us to get her a business?
10: Oh, that's Christmas.
11: I'm it. I'm a
9: you
11: business
9: wanted to
11: woman.
9: Be a businesswoman.
10: She wanted a business suit.
9: Like 10 or 12?
10: She was 8.
11: 8 years old.
10: She asked for a briefcase.
11: For my
10: a business
11: Christmas,
10: suit.
11: I got a suit, a briefcase.
10: A daytimer? You had a daytimer?
11: A planner? Yeah. Yeah.
10: Oh no! And then
9: that predated the therapist thing.
11: Yes, I
10: did.
11: That's true.
10: And here's the funny thing: her older sister was like, "You are such a nerd." I mean,
9: she still says that. Yeah,
10: you want a business suit and a briefcase?
11: But if we're talking about what predates that is me walking around saying, "I'm a busy mom. I'm a busy mom."
10: Oh yes, she did. That was
11: because I would
10: me.
11: Have the babies and a play cell phone, and anyone try to talk to me, I'm like, don't talk to me. I'm a busy mom.
9: I don't know where she got that from. Tony, where'd she get that from?
10: Yeah.
11: Well, so the busy mom turned into I'm a business mom. But then, I guess, but more of probably when I was in middle school growing up, I wanted to be a psychologist.
9: Yeah. And then, Tony, why don't you tell the story of she interned for us when she was like 14 or 15, like one summer. And she was saying she wanted to be a therapist. I don't want to do that retirement planning thing. I want to go to school and be a therapist. Because you're the one that made this happen.
10: Well, I was just thinking, I was thinking about it, and I'm thinking, like, that's a lot of school. You got to go to medical school. You got
11: to
10: do
11: an easier way to.
10: Yeah, yeah. I was like, I was looking at I pulled the calculator out. No, I'm kidding. No, I'm just like going, you know what? Think about it. I was like, why do you want to do that? So I got your why. And you're like, because I really want to help people. And of all of our friends, everybody comes to me for advice. I'm really good at helping people and think through things and think through problems, which also makes you wonderful at what you do now. And so I said, you know what? I said, me and your dad help people all the time. I said, in fact, I feel like we're counselors. Mm-hmm. I feel like sometimes we're marriage counselors, we're relationships. Yeah. I mean, there's a lot, and everybody's nodding their head. Y'all can't see us, but all four of us are nodding our head.
11: I'm a financial psychologist.
10: No kidding.
11: That's all it is.
10: It really is.
11: Financial psychology.
10: Because money's emotional. It really is. It has So anyway, I say to Tyler, and I think you're about 14 or 15. I said, you know what? We help people. And I said, here's the other thing I said. And you know what your favorite subject at school is? Math. I said, we help people with math. And I said, I tell you what, I looked at the clock and I said, Dad's got a couple that are coming in about 15 minutes. I want you to go in there and sit in that meeting. So she did. And I'm busy. I'm working. I'm not, hadn't thought about it again. Time passes and Tyler comes back in my office and she's like, she's just really quiet. I was like, well, look up. I'm like, what's wrong with you? She goes, that was the saddest meeting ever. And I was like, what happened in there? And she goes, Dad had to tell these people that, they need to work longer and they can't retire right now. She's telling me this stuff. And I'm like, and I said to her, I said, well, that is sad. And that's an unusual thing that happens here. It really is kind of mm-hmm. Some of the things are, you might have to work a little bit longer or this. I was like, it's usually not a very sad meeting. It's a productive one. And it's some way we can find a path. And I said, Tyler, let me ask you a question. Let's pretend you're in the future and you've become a really great famous psychiatrist. You are a psychiatrist and you're doing so well. I said, most of the time we can help people figure a path that is
9: going to most of our meetings are happy,
10: and successful. Now you're a successful psychiatrist. And I said, how many well-adjusted, happy people that are going to come see you daily? It's usually people that are really in trouble and or they got something going on and they need you. Mm-hmm. And then how quickly or ever do you fix their problems or do they come see you forever? I'm like, what? And then she really, because you're a smart kid, you were smart. And you're like, oh, that's a good point. Mm-hmm. I said, I recommend the rest of the summer. I want you to sit in on our meetings and see what happens. I mean, I don't know how many, just a few more, and you're like, this is what I want to do.
11: Yeah.
10: I get it.
11: Well, because I'll say this just to touch on, if you're listening, in those rare instances where it really is, hey, we need to cut our spending, we need to work a little bit longer than planned, even when I'm delivering those messages, the most common response I've gotten in my experience is, we just feel so much better now that we know.
10: Yeah.
11: Because we knew we probably needed to spend less and we needed to work longer. We knew, but now we know what the plan needs to do, what it needs to be, how to get there, and that we have someone helping us.
9: Yeah. And I want to say this about psychologists and psychiatrists. They do help people. They cure people.
10: Very needed.
9: A lot of those are very helpful, beneficial, happy things. 100%. So we're not in any way trying to throw stones.
11: She was just pushing her personal agenda because she wanted someone to work in the business.
9: Mama just wanted Tyler to come work with us.
10: Yeah. Well,
11: she wanted to not spend money on medical school and instead have someone working for her.
10: Yeah.
11: To make money.
10: Hey, just be glad we didn't, have some other business. You could have been a waitress right now, or not that that's anything. You could have been anything, but you did. You are a really good counselor in the financial arena. I mean, counselors of all walks of life, whether that's actually their key vocation, but I mean, I think there's tons of counselors in every vocation almost.
11: No, I say this all the time because I've talked about this before with our families because they've asked, I don't know how it's come up, and probably because they heard our radio show previously, us talking about it. But God put me where I needed to be. It was definitely God designed.
9: Yeah.
10: And tell people who we are. We're talking along.
9: This is Tad, Tony, and Tyler Hill along with Cole Tchaikovsky. So me and Tony are married. Tyler's our daughter and Cole is Tyler's husband.
11: Yes. And we're not getting out of the fact that me and Cole have really been doing the lion's share here. What did y'all want to be when y'all grew up?
9: Here's what I will tell you was my first vocation. I was 8 years old and I used to go to the Y every summer and my dad would take me down there. This was their version of babysitting. They would drop me off at the Northeast YMCA over in Roebuck. And I would go there when they opened at 8 and he would come pick me up at like 6 when they closed. And I had a bunch of friends that I hung out with, but Dad would give me 50 cents, which would enable me to buy one of those hamburgers in the plastic wrap that they would stick in the little microwave and a Coke. And I wanted to be able to, I asked for enough money to get a zero candy bar on top of it. And Dad said, well, I'll buy you a hamburger and a Coke. If you want a candy bar, you got to pay for it yourself. So at 8 years old, I took Dad's Sears Craftsman lawnmower and went around the neighborhood asking them if I could cut their yards. And I remember I had like 4 or 5 yards that I would cut for $2. It would take me all day long because I was about a foot tall and 5 pounds.
10: Couldn't even.
9: And so that's what I did. But I guess if the thing that I remember the earliest wanting to be was a musician.
11: Oh, yeah.
10: Oh, sure. Had to be.
9: And so, because I just, music has spoken to me since I was, can remember. But I didn't start learning how to play guitar till I was 30. So that wasn't a great plan. But I did end up learning how to play, and I've gotten to play some pretty cool gigs and some pretty cool places. So it all worked out because I don't know that I would want to live the life of a working musician. I think it's a much better hobby than it is a vocation.
11: So both of y'all, so stand-up comedy, musician.
10: And I'm the one that bought the guitar.
11: Practical. Y'all, basically, y'all
12: wanted to be practical. Stand-up comedian is a very...

0: And kids coming, so that helps.
1: Yeah.
0: All right. Hey, this has been a blast. This is Tad, Tony, Tyler, Hill, and Cole Tchaikovsky.
2: And for our listeners, you've been hearing us talk about what we wanted to be when we grew up, but please, we would love to hear from y'all. 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
0: Text or call 205-988-0006. What did you want to be when you grow up? This is Retire with Freedom, the show that helps you plan the retirement that you want. We've had a blast. We'll see you next week.
3: 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Freedom Financial Group is not permitted to offer, and no statement made during this show shall constitute tax or legal advice. Our firm is not affiliated with or endorsed by the U.S. government or any governmental agency. The information and opinions contained herein provided by third parties have been obtained from sources believed to be reliable, but accuracy and completeness cannot be guaranteed by Freedom Financial Group. 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
0: Hey guys, it's Tad. 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
1: 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And they can help you, too. So now, let's start the show. This is Understanding Money.
2: Well, hello there, and welcome to another edition of Understanding Money with the Knowles Group. Matt McClure here with you. I'm trying to keep these other guys in line on the show. Most importantly, the one I got to work hardest to keep in line, not really, but I give him a hard time, is Danny Knowles. Hey, Danny, how's it going, sir?
3: Hey, Matt, how you doing?
2: I am doing very well. Appreciate you. Hope you're having a great week and looking forward to a nice long holiday weekend here.
4: Yeah, we're pumped, to say the very least.
2: I hear you. I am right there with you on that. That voice you just heard, by the way, was Parker Knowles. Hey, Parker, how are you?
4: Doing all right. Doing all right. I don't know how it is in Atlanta, but our heat index here is 107 today.
2: Oh, geez. It's close to it here as well. So I'm telling you, as long as I got the central AC working, I am fine. And that has been a question over these past couple of weeks, whether or not it's going to work. Right. It was a whole thing. I'll have to tell you. I don't want to bore the people with it, but I'll have to tell you about it later. It was a whole ordeal. We also have Chandler Knowles and Tyler Knowles. Guys, it's like the gang's all here. Everybody here all at once. How are you both doing?
5: We're doing well. It's been a minute. I was talking to Parker before we hopped on. I said, I think it's been about a month, 2 months since the four of us have all been together to do the show.
6: I know. Yeah. I almost feel nervous. Like first time back again.
2: Yeah. First time jitters. It's kind of weird here, but it's great to have everybody here around the table and looking forward to a great show here over this next hour. All the insurance you hope you never need is our topic for the day. It's really a good one because it's a lot of things that get overlooked and, some financial consequences that can really, creep up on you if you wait too long to get this kind of coverage that we're going to talk about. A little bit of housekeeping first, though, before we get into kind of the meat of things here. If you would like to get a consultation, absolutely free consultation, it is free of any cost, free of any obligation. 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N-O-L-E-S is how you spell Knowles, theknowlesgroup.com. You can sign up there for that initial consultation, which, of course, as I say, is free. We've also got the phone number, which is a direct call to Danny Knowles. No, you don't get some call center overseas or anything like that. You get Danny directly when you call 205-602-5065. 205-602-5065. And of course, you can listen to the podcast anytime. If anything that we say here, just kind of piques your interest or makes you say, hey, I need that consultation, or I think I might have a question or two about something that we've talked about, you can always go back, listen to the podcast, and then reach out via any of those ways that I just mentioned. And of course, I will mention them again and again as the show goes on here. And it's really important. I'm glad that you've joined us for this episode here, because the insurance that most people never think about is often the insurance that protects everything they've spent a lifetime building. So the Knowles Group can give you a complimentary consultation to make sure that you have the coverage that matters most and that you have everything covered as far as your financial and retirement plans go. All right, so I've done enough yapping for now. Danny, what's coming up here over the next hour?
3: We got a good week. A couple of things. Long-term care planning, the reality check. Many Americans don't have a concept of what it really costs and how little Medicare covers it. Disability insurance and protecting your income. What would you do today if your paycheck stopped? Next is more than death benefit, life beyond income replacement. Life insurance has involved far beyond a simple plan. We do this all the time. Chandler does a great job with this, so I can't wait to hear this section today. Medicare myth and misunderstanding. Medicare is widely misunderstood, and those misunderstandings can come with permanent financial penalties. We go over this in our tax seminar. And beneficiary reviews, the forgotten financial task. Benefit designations is important, and that's where it controls where your money goes at death.
5: Yep. Chandler and I got a reminder of that with a prospective client yesterday.
2: If something like that creeps up on you, it's not a good thing. And we'll get into all of those topics here as we continue on. But right now, let's get a little bit of inspiration for this conversation, shall we? And we'll do that with our quote of the week. Tyler has it for us.
0: And now for some financial wisdom. It's time for the quote of the week.
5: Yeah, I like this one, especially with kind of some of the topics. But Zig Ziglar said, expect the best, prepare for the worst, capitalize on what comes. I think that's a good one, because like you said, is so much of our industry is achieving your goals with the least amount of risk possible. And a lot of time doing that is risk mitigation.
4: Yeah,
5: it's placing kind of, the risk kind of on the insurance carrier.
4: Kind of a come what may. Yeah, honestly, we should put that on like our conference room like they do leaving a high school like locker room.
5: Capitalize on what comes and make sure that you're good on the downside and then hope for the upside.
2: Prepare for the worst, expect the best. And then what happens, happens, you know, what will be, will be. What is it? Que sera, sera, right? Anyway,
5: yep.
2: I'm bilingual today, everybody. But this is but it's an important conversation, as we say here. And it's something that you need to be prepared for in so many different ways. You know, people think insurance, they think, oh, health coverage, or they think, oh, you know, life insurance and that kind of thing. We're going to be covering all of the bases that Danny pointed out a second ago. And there are a lot of bases to cover here. The first one that we're going to go into, Chandler, is why long-term care is retirement's biggest financial wild card. And it really can be.
6: Absolutely. So this is a very big focus that I have personally. We've dealt with it with two different of our grandparents. I've seen family, friends from all different ages have to go to long-term or assisted living. And I know the costs that are associated with that and the difficulty that even just the emotional aspect of it as well. I'm going to throw some statistics around and then I'm going to break it down a little bit more. I'm looking at the big picture, and the number I'm going to throw out, it's actually a little bit higher than what this says, but about half of baby boomers are expected to need long-term care at some point in their life. And that number as of today is more closer to about 70% of 65 plus is going to use some type of long-term care at some point in their life. Roughly 52% are going to develop a disability serious enough that will put them in long-term care. That doesn't necessarily just mean, you know, they can't take care of their house anymore, so they're going to assisted living. They've had something happen to them where now they have a full disability where all of a sudden, like we use my grandma as an example, overnight you can be fine and then the next day have to have full assisted living. We never know.
4: And by disabled, you mean like an ADL basis?
6: Yes, yes, like ADL, this, like not able to do your activity of daily living. Just you got to have someone to help you out. But only 20% of Americans can correctly estimate the nursing home costs in their state or have even really kind of looked them up. No one really thinks about it. Everyone wants to kind of avoid it. I always say when you walk into a nursing home, even if it's a nice one, when you kind of walk away, you never really feel good about leaving people like in a nursing home. So we look at a lot of different alternatives to just like a nursing home. That at home cost is a big one.
5: And just the national average of home health care costs is around $80,100 a year.
6: And
5: in 2026.
6: And Alabama is actually a pretty expensive state when it comes to long-term care. So you need to really pay attention to it so that you don't maybe end up on a state facility. But if you do, at least know that there are state options to help you. But we want to try to avoid those at all times. 15% know the cost of the home aid services. Those are what I was talking about. Let's keep you at home. And nearly half of adults age 65 and plus, this is the biggest one I see all the time. Nearly half of 65 plus believe that their Medicare coverage will cover long-term care. One of the biggest misconceptions I get is the first thing I ask in my Medicare presentations, show of hands, who here believes that their Medicare policy is going to cover their long-term care? And you'll see at least, it's really honestly a lot of time, more than 50% of the room, but it's such a big misconception. Medicare will not touch it. They stay as far away from it as they truly can. So do not rely on Medicare to cover your long-term care. Now, in the future, is there things that they might come out with? I can't say that.
4: Yeah.
6: Never. I hope so, but we don't know.
4: That's up to Congress.
6: Exactly. We don't know. But as of right now, today, in this day and age, no, it is not covering it. We really,
7: it's such an important fact that, not saying do you have a long-term care policy or anything like that, but do you even have just a plan on what would happen if something happened to you where now you got to go somewhere? Do you know where you would go, how much it would cost, who would take care of you, what would happen with your house now, what would happen with your animals? People forget about that. Where are my dogs? Everyone going to go? They do not allow those in nursing homes.
4: Yeah.
7: It's a big
4: thing. What if I need it and my spouse doesn't? Vice versa.
7: What if I, it's just such a big thing. You got to be prepared. We start with it. It's one of our main focuses in our plans is long-term care, because me, Tyler Parker, when we sit with them, we do believe that most of our clients will use this portion of it at some point, no matter what their asset level are.
4: Yeah. And unfortunately, this is one of those things that people would almost rather talk about death more than the nursing home planning.
7: All the time. And I'm going to let you kind of flow into it, Parker. Yeah, just kind of on why. They don't like to talk about it. Yeah. So why don't you go into that just a little bit?
4: Yeah. So the average projected lifetime long-term care cost for someone turning 65 today is just under $140,000. And again, that's quoted based on today's rates. About 1 in 6 retirees will spend more than $100,000 out of pocket. About 1 in 7 will need care for more than 5 years. Just for example, for a second ago, I looked up a nursing home that's, you know, in Highland Park here in Birmingham, and their assisted living rate with room and board is $5,849 a month. And that's just right now. It will certainly go up.
5: It also doesn't cost the drug cost.
4: Yeah. No drug cost, no physician cost,
7: no doctors
5: they need in that facility.
4: Yeah.
5: Plus, no matter how nice your nursing home is, nobody wants to be in a nursing home.
4: And this is it's a mid-range. It's
5: not Danbury.
4: Yeah, it's not the Hilton, but it's not Motel 6. In terms of who pays for this, 52%, about half, is paid out of pocket by families. 34% is covered by Medicaid, and 10% is covered by Medicare. But I want to put a fine point on this. That's skilled nursing. Which is
5: doctors and drugs.
4: And that, Chandler, if you want to talk about a little bit more about what skilled nursing is, just so I don't screw it up.
7: There'll be a section in here too on it, that will go a little bit more in depth on the skilled nursing, but it's going to be, you get surgeries, you got to go into it. You know, it's rehab, and they're going to kick you out about day 21. So you don't have to start having that high cost. That's something that you can also cover with other outside policies that a lot of people don't know about for low cost that are guaranteed issue, things like that. So don't be afraid to sit and talk about what you might be paying before you start having to pay it.
4: Exactly. And in terms of a gap, a little more than 2/3 of Americans say they have done little or no long-term care planning. This is older Americans, people who are approaching this time of their life. Only 1 in 10 say they've done extensive planning. And I will say, from our, and this is poll data, so this is people self-reporting this, and I will say, unfortunately, a lot of the time when we see people come in the door and they say they've done extensive long-term care planning, they know how much it's going to cost, and they know like the Medicaid threshold in our state, and that's, they would self-report that they had done extensive planning.
5: And people don't realize it's hard to spend a lot of money down.
7: Yes.
4: Yeah.
5: If you have large,
3: trust me, I know.
5: Yeah. I mean, our grandmother, we had to do a spin down with her.
7: Jewelry.
3: Spin down.
7: They'll sell. So if you have expensive rims in your car, man, like, they will make you sell everything. You will have to get, it's like Tyler said, you go to a state facility, they're charging you $13,000 a month to drain your bank account.
3: And remember, it has to be out of a house, things like that. There's a 5-year look back rule. You just can't say, I'm going into a nursing home and change that. House ownership to somebody else.
7: Yep. And anytime you go over 2,000, you got 30 days to drop it back down.
3: Yeah, we had to keep mom's checking account was limited at $2,500.
7: Yeah, see, so it's 2,000 now. It's terrible now.
3: Well, let me tell you, why does some of this matter? This isn't a remote risk. Long-term care is statistically like a likely event for most retirees. It's going to happen. It's just part of the mortality of human beings. Cost can affect a couple of things. Your retirement savings, it can drain it. Spousal financial security. Adult children may have to become caregivers. Well, I guess I'll be in a nursing home.
7: Oh, you crazy.
3: A couple of things. I had a client call me on Monday. He says, my wife, we're looking at facilities tomorrow. How are we going to cover this, Dan? It's $6,800 a month. We went through a quick thing. He's going to use his Social Security, her Social Security to cover it. And then he has his pension income to to live on.
4: Yeah, sometimes it's simple, sometimes it's not.
3: Medicare isn't the safety net many assume. Medicare generally covers what? Short-term skilled nursing care. My mom had that when she had to go in and be in rehab following the hospitalization. They kept her, I think, 21 days. And then we made a decision to move her into nursing care. Medicare generally does not cover extended custodian care, ongoing assistance with daily living activities. You can't do two of the six ADLs. My mom has broken out of the nursing home two times in the last month and fought the nursing. So there's a special unit that they're moving her to because of her.
4: She's high need.
3: Yeah, her high need and her memory loss.
5: And with that comes more expenses.
3: It does.
4: Yeah. Yeah.
5: So we tell you about all these bad, not necessarily bad things, but just everyday life things. That's a part of life.
4: The reality of it.
5: So there are solutions to fix this. Number one, you do have traditional long-term care insurance. We, as a firm, have kind of moved away from that. We use a little bit more ADL and cash indemnity-based policies, but you have things like hybrid life insurance and long-term care policies. That's something it's not a use it or lose it. Either you're going to get your long-term care paid for, or you're going to get a tax-free death benefit paid to your spouse or to your beneficiaries. On top of that, with clients that are a little bit older, if we have some health issues, because you do have to get approved for long-term care policies, there's the use of some fixed index annuities and fixed annuities that can provide a tax-free payment for long-term care using some of the assets that you already have.
4: Mm-hmm.
5: And get you a quite large tax deduction on the long-term care portion of that. So there are tax advantages to purchasing these policies. On top of that, I mean, look at funding that health savings account. I believe this year as a family, you can do about $8,500 or $5,500 as an individual.
4: That sounds about right.
5: Don't hard quote me on those numbers, but they're around there. And then, like we always say, you pay for insurance with your wallet. You buy it with your health.
4: Mm-hmm. And your age.
5: And your age. So the earlier that you start doing this, the better. And like most things when it comes to insurance, it's a heck of a lot cheaper when you're younger.
4: Mm-hmm.
5: And these rates do not change. So waiting not only can make the insurance more expensive, it can really reduce those options. Chandler and I were working on a case with a 43-year-old that we were looking at funding a life or a long-term care policy, getting him pretty significant tax deductions for the next 5 years. In 5 years, his policy will be 100% paid up and compounds at a 5% annual interest rate. And he has, it's the Cadillac of long-term care, and God forbid he never needs it. He has a death benefit and still has access to cash value on that policy. So not here to be an insurance salesman, but it's a risk that most people will associate with. One statistic Chandler always says is 0.1% of people will experience a catastrophic home fire. Almost every single person in this room and all of our clients carry home insurance that has a fire rider on it.
4: Yeah.
5: Don't be naive. It's a risk that most people have. So figure out how to take care of that risk at a time when you can, not when you need the money.
7: Yep. Like he was saying, it's not just about being, you know, just having a long-term care policy. It's about having a long-term care plan. That's all about protecting your independence. That's a big one. Preserving your retirement savings, reducing the burden on your loved ones. We always say they're going to want to help you, but get something that can pay them salaries. Help them out too, where they're having to cut hours, things like that. Maintaining quality of life. Like Tyler said, best time before it happens.
2: Absolutely. 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And, you know, I would say just don't let long-term care become an expense that undoes all of the hard work that you've put into saving and investing for your retirement. You know, I mean, it can really eat away at all of that. I would encourage you to come up with that long-term care plan with the help of the Knowles Group. 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It's the new and improved version of the website there, thenowlesgroup.com. You can also give them a call, 205-602-5065. 205-602-5065. You can schedule that complimentary consultation and find out which coverage options are right for you in your situation, in your budget, whether you are, you know, 43, like that guy Tyler was talking about a second ago, or if you are, you know, even younger than that or much, much older than that. Different situations and different budgets. We're all different after all. So let's get what's best for you, not what's best for, you know, somebody else. Speaking of, other coverage and some coverage that people might not think about here, Parker, disability coverage. I think there's a big gap there, not only in people's, I guess, knowledge or just, overall tendency to think about disability coverage, but in maybe their knowledge of what all disability coverage can cost, really.
4: Yeah, for sure. And, you know, we just covered what happens to people who are retired, you know, what those risks look like, you know, in terms of long-term care costs. But what happens if something like that happens while you're still working? Most people think disability is something that happens to other people. You know, either me or my spouse always be able to work, we'll get by fine. But most people are insuring, like Tyler said, their home, their car, their health, but they often fail to protect their biggest asset, which is their ability to earn an income, their labor.
5: You insure your income.
4: Yeah, you insure your income. The reality is that disability is far more common, especially partial disability. More than one in four workers who are 20 years old today, will become disabled or partially disabled before retirement age, 25%. 46% of Americans, nearly half, say they need disability insurance. Fewer than one in five actually have it. Most common causes of long-term disability, you know, not having to recover from surgery or, you know, an injury or something like that, heart disease, back injury, cancer, and even mental health concerns like anxiety, depression, bipolar disorder, those can be just as debilitating as something, you know, a physical illness. More than 51 million working Americans have no disability coverage beyond Social Security. And many workers assume this is going to protect them adequately when it's just not. Danny?
3: Yeah, one of the things that we run in a lot is we're in a military environment. We do a lot of military individuals and a lot of these guys. I'll give you an example. We had a client come in that we've been working with since last March, and we had a couple of meetings, and he was sitting at 70% disability or 80% disability. And then we coached him through it. He got awarded this month his 100% disability, which now, if you don't know the military disability, it's 100% tax free to the service member. And so with that, with his withdrawal from the 401k that we're going to do, and along with his soon to get Social Security benefit, he could go ahead and retire 2 years before he would, 2 to 3 years before he was projecting to retire. And so, I mean, by us coaching people through that, it's a heck of a lot better for us to help people with that.
7: So why near retirees should pay attention? A disability in your late 50s or 60s can force an early retirement, trigger early Social Security claiming, reduce retirement savings, and eliminate valuable peak earnings. So some key fact and figures about that. How many people receive disability benefits? More than 8.6 million Americans currently receive Social Security disability insurance, with the average monthly benefit being about $1,500, a little bit over it. For many households, that's obviously not enough to maintain your current lifestyle, let alone almost any kind of lifestyle. You know, inflation's crazy. So how would workers cover lost income? If they became unable to work, workers say they would rely on 51% personal savings. 32% say they would rely on familial support. That's higher than I thought it would be, I'm going to be honest with you. 26% retirement accounts. I thought those would be flipped. And then 20% loans or credit cards. That's a big thing. 20% to credit to debts.
5: there's a big difference between thinking they can rely on that family support
7: and actually relying on it. You're exactly right. And I like to say my dad will take care of my health, right?
5: No, but even coverage has limits. I mean, I'll refer back to the Cadillac of disability plans are usually only still going to be able to cover 60 to 70% of your income. Now, that's still better than no income, but that's a significant pay cut. And like I always say, our job is to make sure that we mitigate these risks. And while a lot of people do have short-term and long-term disability through their employer, it's not really universal. Only 43% of private sector workers have access to short-term disability coverage, and only 36% of those same workers have access to long-term disability coverage. And why that matters is because Social Security is not a complete solution. Many people assume that SSDI will take care of them. In reality, anybody that's been associated with anybody that's tried to get on SSDI, the process is difficult. There's lawyers involved. There's back and forth. There's doctors, and there is time involved.
4: Appeals.
7: 70% get denied the first time.
5: Yep.
4: Yeah.
5: Historically, only about 30% of applications are approved, and benefits can often only replace a fraction of prior income. Do not rely on SSDI. It's a benefit. It's a supplement to insurance. But at the end of the day, too, worker compensation has its limits as well. Workers' comp will only cover injuries and illnesses that occur on the jobs, not the car crash when you're driving on Saturday. And often, most disabilities happen outside of the workplace. Serious illness, surgeries, and chronic conditions are often met as the real threat.
4: Yeah.
5: Things that happen outside of 9 to 5.
4: Yeah. You slip in the shower and you get a TBI.
5: Yep. And a disability can become a retirement problem because without adequate coverage, a health event may force you into early retirement, which may cause you lose out on those crucial years of contributions with step ups. You lose out on the ability. Now you're going to have to potentially take early distributions from retirement, take on debt. Some retirement goals are now delayed or just gone outright. And now you probably are going to have to claim that Social Security a heck of a lot sooner than our original plan.
4: Mm-hmm.
5: And all of those decisions are permanent decisions that can make a big impact on your retirement.
4: Yeah. And this is honestly, this is doubly true if you're self-employed. If you're self-employed and your income is already difficult to predict, especially if you're in a job where you earn commission, or, you know, sales based. But the best time to plan for this is long in advance before you need it. When you're younger and when you're healthy, disability coverage is less expensive and it's easier to qualify before health issues develop. You know, I'm 30 years old and I have not looked into disability insurance, and I should, because I will never be younger or healthier than I am right here, July 2nd, 2026. Waiting can mean higher premiums, coverage exclusions, longer waiting periods, denial of coverage altogether. People forget that insurance like this is not guaranteed issue.
5: No.
4: Like, they can say no. So you can put this off until you're 45 and, you know, you got high blood pressure or something like that, and they can say nope, too risky, or we're going to exclude heart disease and strokes from your disability coverage. And then, you know, there are two huge perils that are excluded. And many people spend years preparing for their retirement, but they never ask, what happens if I can't work before I get there? And it's not, disability insurance is not really about protecting your paycheck to like pay your mortgage right now or, you know, put food on your table. It is, but it's also insurance for the future. It's about protecting your retirement plan, your savings, your family's financial stability, your future options. Now, I said slip in the shower and get a TBI. Actually happened to a friend of mine's dad, you know, maybe 15, 20 years ago. He slipped in the shower, got a traumatic brain injury, and he wasn't able to work for 5 or 6 years. And he was able to go back to work eventually, same income, but that was 5 years of no retirement contributions. And, you know, what I say feels like every week is every dollar you don't save is a dollar that doesn't compound. So that really set back his ability to save for retirement, which undermines his stability, his family's stability now and in the future.
2: Yeah. It's a big thing. And I just wanted to say here, before we move on to this next section, that your ability to earn income, and this is a huge point here, is kind of your most valuable financial asset, right? 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Now, I mentioned earlier, Danny, that a lot of people say or they might think of insurance and think either, oh, health coverage or life insurance coverage. And when they do think of life insurance, they think pretty much only about a death benefit, right? Like if I pass away, or if another, you know, if a covered family member passes away, then that death benefit is going to be paid out to whoever the beneficiaries are. But it really does go far beyond that, right?
3: Yeah. So when you sit down and you look at the different types of modern insurance, those types of insurance now has done a transformation over the last 30 years. So think about this. 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It can help you cover estate costs at your death. It's a source of living benefit. They're called accelerated benefit riders that you can utilize those benefits, such in the term of long-term care, critical illness, and life insurance if you hit one of those illnesses or critical, or can't do two of the six ADLs. But life insurance is the cornerstone for your financial legacy. And just remember, there's a few types of life insurance. There's a basic term life or group life, which a lot of people have at work. There's universal life. There's index life, that the earnings grow with the increase of a index or a market index. And then there's a whole life, the most guaranteed cash value, guaranteed death benefit type of contract. But, you know, think about the big picture. 51% of America's adults own some type of form of life insurance. Many people carry life insurance for decades without reviewing it, whether the policies are still fit for the current situation. We had a client in here a couple of weeks ago. Oh, I got $500,000. I'm paying X amount a month for it. When we looked at it and reviewed it with the company, they were still paying the money for it, but it had reduced half in value. You need to do a life-in checkup every time that you change your beneficiaries or review your group benefits on your group life. Just remember, a lot of people say, oh, I have it at work. That is our number one thing, right, guys? Somebody said, oh, we have it at work. You do not own that life insurance at work. 99% of the time, it's not transferable to your retirement years or to you as a product.
4: It's not portable.
3: It's not portable. It is. And then normally the rates that you're paying for those are a pool rates. They're normally unisex smoker rates. So if you're in excellent condition, a preferred non-smoker, you're getting cheated financially because you could qualify for a better health rating. You buy life insurance with your health, not with money.
5: Yeah. I mean, I want to say something about, I mean, a big just kind of something. I mean, some of our listeners too, the big layoff with BF Goodrich in Tuscaloosa. I mean, 1,600 people just lost benefits, just lost life insurance coverage, just lost all of that. So it's important to look at those group plans.
3: Yeah. Group plans should be icing on the cake. You should have your own. If you want term by term, it's okay. As long as you're disciplined to sell, save. We don't have a problem with that. But if you're gonna be in a situation just like Tyler said, oh gosh, in 2 years our company's gone. Well, at that time, you may not be eligible to qualify for life insurance. You may be older in age. You may be diabetic. You may have some type of underlying illness that would prevent you from getting a qualified or a standard or a preferred rating.
5: Yeah, and really, life insurance is about a lot more than just income replacement. Now, while 42% of life insurance owners say wealth transfer and leaving an inheritance is the primary reason for owning their life insurance, that's a pretty good example. In 2024, $88.5 billion of tax-free death benefit was paid to beneficiaries in the United States. And that tax-free tax advantage really does matter, because those beneficiaries get that money tax-free, and that gives them immediate access to cash and liquidity that allows them to do a couple things. Number one, pay for that funeral that you deserve, that you work for, that you want to have. Cover those outstanding debts that you might have had right there at the end of your life. Help with estate settlement cost. And on top of that, help support the surviving members of their family. And without it, you have a lot of times you have heirs looking that are forced to quickly sell investments, sell real estate at prices that are less than what they're probably valued at, and have to quick and fire sell family businesses and things like that. Really, how families use the money is life and proceeds are used for living expenses, paying off the house, retirement income, final expenses, like I said, and helping achieve those final legacy goals. And I'll kind of let Parker talk about why that matters.
4: Yeah, as Danny was saying, the policy you bought when you were 35 or 40 or 30, it might have been designed to protect young children, replace employment income if you died suddenly, cover major debts like your mortgage. But as you age and your priorities shift, you may have to start thinking about things like retirement income for, you know, if you lose your Social Security, you know, legacy planning, estate transfer, long-term care concerns. Can't say that enough. Protecting a spouse or a partner, especially if they're in a position where long-term care is on the horizon or is already here. Modern policies, as we were talking about earlier, offer living benefits, chronic illness riders, critical illness riders, long-term care, accelerated death benefit provisions, cash value accumulations. They're not your grandfather's term life. And these features may allow a policy to provide value while you're still living, not just after you die.
3: 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So at your death, it's going to come to you tax-free, and a couple of things can happen. 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Number two, you can cover taxes and expenses. 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But if you don't have that, then they're going to liquidate assets. Life insurance will allow you to buy and protect you for pennies on the dollar. Pennies on the dollar. You just have to qualify for the benefit. Waiting can reduce your options. Life insurance is generally less expensive when you're healthy. Remember, you buy life insurance with your what?
4: Health.
3: Not with what? Money. Easier to qualify at younger ages. Don't wait. Buy it now. Just like the plan in Tuscaloosa. If they don't have life insurance, personal life insurance in force right now, they're going to be at a disadvantage at the plant closing. Waiting can cause a couple of things. Health issues can arise, higher premiums, coverage limitation, and inability to qualify. Don't wait. Do not procrastinate your life. You have to look at this. You buy life insurance for one of three reasons: need, greed, or that you love someone. I need it to protect my family. I'm greedy because I have a business owner and I don't want his spouse to become my business partner. Or I love my family.
5: And really, to kind of sum up everything with that, is many people think that life insurance is only about what happens when they're gone. In reality, though, the right policy can help address goals while you're still living, including things like protecting your loved ones, creating retirement flexibility, knowing that you have many assets covered, funding a long-term care plan if that need is there, preserving family wealth, and really, honestly, like a lot of people say, you can leave a lasting legacy with life insurance. So the question isn't simply whether you have life insurance. The question is the policy that you own today still serving the purposes that you need it to serve for you?
4: Yeah. And if you're listening to this today and you're like, I don't really know where I stand. I don't know where I stand with my beneficiaries, with my retirement planning, with my long-term care planning. That's okay. That's why we have jobs. So if you give us a call, go on our website, book an appointment with us. What you can expect when we first sit down with you is First off, we're going to get to know you, what's important to you, what your goals are. We're going to review your entire financial picture, look at where you're at in your plan, if you've got a plan, what your insurance needs are, if they're covered. We're going to uncover potential opportunities and blind spots where we can tweak and improve, make sure that your plan is going to do what it needs to do on the time scale that we need it to do it. And to that end, we'll create a personalized roadmap with recommendations that will help get you there. We're going to focus on turning savings into income because, you know, you don't pay your bills with savings. You pay it with income out of your checking account. We'll answer your questions. We don't want you to sign anything or move anything or do anything until you are 100% confident that you understand what we've recommended. And when you're ready, when you've got that understanding and we've identified those goals, we'll help you put that plan into action and we'll monitor and maintain it for ever, essentially.
2: 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That's 205-602-5065. They would love the opportunity to help you build a retirement plan designed around your goals, your needs, your vision for the future. And of course, a big part of that is mitigating risk. And that's a big part of what we're talking about here on the show today. And, you know, we talked a little earlier in the show quite a bit about a couple of different aspects of Medicare, especially the fact that it doesn't cover long-term care, even though a lot of people believe that it does. But Chandler, let's dive into some Medicare myths here. I mean, these are some things that can really cost retirees thousands upon thousands of dollars.
7: Absolutely. So for most retirees, Medicare is the foundation of healthcare coverage. Missing an enrollment window, believing the wrong thing about what is covered, or skipping the right supplemental plan can cost you thousands of dollars every year for the rest of your retirement. So the big picture with it, many people don't fully understand when to enroll, what Medicare covers, what Medicare doesn't cover, how penalties work, and which supplemental coverage fits best for you. And those misunderstandings can be huge. That's why we sit with you 6 months before you even think about doing it. It's a big thing for us. So with that, one of the biggest myths that I'll say kind of start everything off is going to be Medicare enrollment is automatic for everyone. That's not true. So automatic enrollment generally only applies if you're already receiving Social Security benefits. But many people must actively enroll during that initial enrollment period. And I can help you understand all of that. I train 20 people on Medicare and I do it every day. So you let me know what kind of works best for you and we can sit down and do a little breakdown on that.
5: Yep.
7: I'm going to let Tyler hit myth two.
5: Myth number two, Medicare covers everything that my employer plan covered. Original Medicare, that's Part A and Part B, generally does not cover routine dental care, vision care, hearing services. And many retirees discover these gaps after they've been to the doctor and they get a bill for these.
4: Yep.
5: And myth number three is I can sign up whenever I want. That's a pretty big misconception because missing enrollment deadlines can trigger permanent penalties that will last for the rest of your retirement and your life.
4: And why not cheap?
5: No. And why this matters is healthcare is one of the largest retirement expenses that most people will face, especially in those later years of retirement when you start dwindling down those funds. Getting Medicare wrong in the beginning can create unnecessary cost well into retirement and well into those later years of your future.
4: Yeah, and it's easy to mess up. You know, your initial enrollment period includes the 3 months before the month you turn 65, the month you turn 65, and the 3 months after you turn 65. Miss that window, that's when the penalties start applying. Chandler, correct me if I'm wrong here, but these windows, for Part A, Part B and all that, Part B is the one that is dependent on whether you have credible coverage,
7: yeah,
4: but you must enroll in Part A.
7: Yep.
4: If it's tricky for me to remember, and I work in this industry, a lot of regular people who only interact with Medicare once or twice when they and their spouse are eligible for it, it's really easy to miss one of these fine details and be in a situation where you're paying a penalty.
5: Yeah. And the Part B penalties, they're permanent. So the base level standard Part B premium for 2026 is $202.90 a month. So if you have a late enrollment, there is going to be a 10% increase for every 12-month period you were eligible but failed to enroll. So let me give you a quick example to put that into dollars, because we speak dollars, not percentages. Let's say you delayed enrolling in Part B for 2 years. You have an approximate 20% more payment. So that 202 just went to 246.
4: Yeah, 250-ish.
5: So now that 250 that you're paying a month now will be there for the remainder of your life.
4: Yeah, and these go up every year, do they not?
5: Yep.
7: Yep. And I'll tell you one thing that they did not include on there that's the even bigger penalty is the Part D. It's 1% every month. So.
4: Wow. Yeah. So you messed that up for a year.
5: And last thing, sorry to interrupt.
4: No, you're good.
5: But last thing I want to say about Original Medicare and why the advantages and the supplements are such an important conversation is because without a Medigap, which is the supplement policies, or a Medicare Advantage plan, there are no caps on the out-of-pocket maximum from a Medicare plan.
4: It's coinsurance.
5: Original Med.
4: Yeah.
5: You will pay 20% out-of-pocket up into an unlimited number.
4: Yep. And federal government don't care. And these Medigap policies or Medicare supplement policies, they have a valuable enrollment window. The ideal time to enroll is when you're 65 or older, already enrolled in Part B, and within your 6-month Medigap open enrollment period. During this time, coverage can't generally be denied due to health conditions. Premiums are not based on health status. And after this initial enrollment window closes, your options may become more limited in the future. And a common thread throughout all of these, you know, initial enrollments, special enrollments, Part A, Part B, Part D, unlike many financial mistakes, these penalties don't go away. It creates higher premiums, reduced flexibility, additional costs every year for the rest of your life that increase alongside ordinary increases in Medicare. So you mess up your retirement savings. It's okay. You know, it's possible to tighten your belt, be more aggressive with your portfolio and make up some missed opportunities with Medicare. You know, once you're hosed, you're hosed. And you know, this is one of the key things that it seems like a small detail, but when our clients are approaching Medicare, I mean, you know, our clients can attest that Chandler is on them like white on rice, saying, we got to be on this. You got to get signed up. You got to pick your plan. Cause if not, you are going to feel it every single month until the day you die.
5: Healthcare costs can really surprise retirees at times, because many people assume that Medicare is going to cover really everything. They think it's going to cover dental. They think it's going to cover hearing aids. They think it's going to cover your glasses and your vision health. But at the end of the day, the simple answer is it doesn't. Protection against major medical expenses matters. A serious illness, surgery, hospitalization can create substantial costs. That's why understanding that Original Medicare and that 20% maximum out of pocket that has no maximum, Medicare advantages and Medigap coverage, which is really just a supplement plan that you hear about, those are very important things when it comes to your retirement. Also, Medicare decisions affect a lot more than just healthcare. Your retirement income strategy can affect your Medicare premium, how much additional you're paying through your IRMA brackets, and also future healthcare costs. So the reason we say that we really want you to sit down with a professional, somebody like us that specializes in retirement income, in retirement investment management, is because Social Security timing and when you decide to take your income can affect your health care and your benefits that come from there. The amount of money that you choose to convert or cannot convert can down the line affect your RMDs that are going to increase your healthcare premiums or kick you out of something.
4: All this is connected. Yeah. All this is a web.
5: Then if we go too high on your income, we might kick you out of your senior deduction that could now hurt your senior deduction, push you into a Part B. Mm-hmm. So it's not saying that it's confusing. Retirement is confusing. Yeah. So, I mean, I'll harp on this, but we've gotten 1,000 families over the finish line.
7: Oh yeah.
5: We've seen a lot of situations. Everybody's situation is different, and we start from a goal base. We ask what you want to do in retirement and build the plan from there. But we've seen a lot of situations.
7: Yep. And a big thing about it, like he's kind of saying, it's not just a healthcare decision. It's a financial decision. So really, really take point on it.
2: Yeah, no, you're absolutely right there, Chandler, about that. I mean, it's these things don't happen just in a silo. You know, one thing does affect the other. It all has to be included in a full comprehensive plan for your financial present and your financial future. And that is really the point of the show today and every time we get together, really, but today especially. So folks, if any of this is piquing your interest as you continue to listen here, give the Knowles Group a call. They'd be glad to help you out with a free consultation. 205-602-5065. That's 205-602-5065. That's the number to call. It's a direct call to Danny Knowles. You can also go to the website, theknowlesgroup.com. N-O-L-E-S is how you spell Knowles. And in our last several minutes here, Tyler, we want to talk about something that people kind of get, busy in their daily lives and overlook. And it's one particular form that can overrule and does overrule your will. It's the beneficiary form, a beneficiary designation on any of these types of policies.
5: That little box that you fill out on your life insurance 20 years ago, it will bypass what your trust says. It will bypass what your will says. That is a contractual agreement between you and the financial institution, the insurance carrier, the whoever it may be. So really the big picture is beneficiary designations, transfer on deaths, and those items are crucial for items like IRAs, 401ks, life insurance policies, annuities,
8: bank accounts,
5: individual investment accounts.
7: That's a big one.
5: Yeah. Chandler and I yesterday, we met with a prospective client whose father had just passed away about a year ago. He's the executor of his estate. They found about $250,000 in MetLife stock held at ComputerShare that did not have a beneficiary on it.
4: Yeah, that makes my hair stand on end.
5: Yep. So he comes to us, he's sitting there, he's like, well, am I going to be able to just get this money? Like, you're going to get the money down the road. His only heir, all the money's going to come to you.
4: Yeah.
5: But it's going to take 6 months and it's going to cost you 3%.
4: Yeah.
7: And he's like, I have power of attorney. I'm good.
4: Yeah. No. Yeah. Nope. We'll take that offline if y'all have not already started on that paperwork.
5: Yeah.
4: But, you know, these beneficiary forms, they're often forgotten in the midst of major life events like marriage, divorce, birth of children, death of a spouse or beneficiary. Common errors include leaving an ex-spouse listed, failing to name a beneficiary, like Tyler was just talking about. It's not automatic, even if you're married. Forgetting contingent beneficiaries and never updating old forms. We have seen time and time again where, you know, someone gets a divorce, gets remarried, or even has a partner, but they choose not to get married, pass away, and it's the ex-spouse that gets the money. We have had to look someone in the face and say, hey, that $800,000 401k that you thought you were getting, tough. There's nothing we can do about it. It's the law. It's like you can get a lawyer, you can get 10 lawyers, and 9 times out of 10, it really does not make a difference.
5: And the worst part about it, it's a document that takes me a minute to fill out.
4: Yeah.
7: Yep.
4: Yeah.
7: And you can't even, and if you think you're going to be on and you were not listed as beneficiary and they forgot, we're not even able to tell you who was. So it's a pretty big thing. You know, I Parker used marriage as an example, and I look at it all the time. I've been married now almost 2 years. And of course, being in the industry, I had all types of different insurance that's around there. Didn't even really think about putting her on beneficiaries for a minute. And then one day I kind of look and I was like, yeah, good thing I'm still around. Good thing I'm still around. So it's a big deal. It's something that's very, very needed to look at. We do beneficiary reviews. That's how important it is to us. We sit down, we go, how are your beneficiaries? Every single time, first thing we ask, you know, some kids might be acting better than the others one day. So that's what we always say. But why it matters, an outdated beneficiary designation can override your estate plan, can send assets to the wrong person. Alice said it best, go to the wrong person. Create a family conflict. I don't even want to tell you how we've seen that before. And then force assets through probate, which is you know, Alabama's got an okay one, probably one of the better ones, but it's like Tyler said, still going to be waiting and going to be paying. And let's not do that if you don't have to. Okay.
5: Another thing is like what we do with a lot of our clients is we use a system called Right Capital,
4: yeah,
5: a financial planning software that we offer our clients. There's no charges or anything like that. And we put every aspect of your life financially in that system. It's a triple encrypted vault. Evan, he's our director of kind of our planning software,
4: client information systems.
5: And he goes in there and we'll add beneficiaries, life insurance values, policies, and we're actually able to attach the physical policy and values to that. You can add bank accounts. So it's a full system that we're here to offer you to help give you it's your financial website.
4: Yeah. Yeah. And, you know, touched on having to have stuff go through probate. I cannot express how much it helps when someone passes away, especially if, you know, even if you're working or in retirement, having an account like

0: So, you know, we're very lucky that we work and have a good contact with a very good estate lawyer. Her name is Hannah Cassidy here in Birmingham.
1: Shout out.
0: Yeah, shout out. But, you know, an ounce of prevention is worth a pound of cure. And if honestly, you know, it's not very often we do an entire show about insurance like this. But if you take nothing away from this entire show, it's really that an ounce of prevention is worth a pound of cure. Yeah. That is, it's worth sitting down. Like Tyler said, we're not trying to sell you an insurance policy. We don't really care if you buy an insurance policy with us or with somebody else or, you know, wherever, as long as you've got it and that gap is covered.
2: Yeah. And I'm sure we've all heard hedge and risk in the stock market. Everyone will do it. They'll buy, hedge all that risk, all that loss, every chance of it. That's what insurance is. It's a hedge against risk. And you got to look at it like that and not like, you know, an insurance product in a sense. You know, if you're very far towards or against something, it's not right. You need to look at them as tools that fit in your portfolio to really help you. And that's kind of like what I was going to lead into a little bit of our closing point, if you're okay, Parker, just for time.
0: Yeah, go ahead.
2: Simple annual checkup on all of it. Least once a year. We typically sit with our clients every 3, 6, 9 months, but once a year for at least a beneficiary, major life event, or whenever you just want to update your estate plan. We like to do that only a few minutes. It does not take us 2 hours to have a meeting with you. We sit down, we get an idea, we get everything rolling. So I'm going to kind of close it out with one last thing that I'm going to leave you with, of course, to sit with. If you may have a will, you may even have a trust, but if your beneficiary designations are not set up, your assets may not go where they are intended. So if, like Tyler said, if you take one thing from this call, just sit down, go into your portfolios, look and just make sure it's set up where you're at. And if it is not, we'll get them set up how you want them set up, where you want it to go. That's really one of our biggest things, is making sure that money, when it's ready to transition, gets where it goes. So that's kind of what I got, Matt. I'll let you take it off.
1: Happy 4th of July, everybody.
0: Happy 4th of July. Yeah.
1: Absolutely. Happy 4th to you guys as well. And remember, folks, 205-602-5065 is the number to call. 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Appreciate it. Great show today. And we'll do it again next time.
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0: Hello, everybody. My name is Rhonda Dial. I appreciate you listening to this live radio show. We do it every Saturday from 3 to 5, and it is a live call-in show. You can text or call. The number you do that with is the same number, so I'm going to go ahead and give it to you. Go ahead and write it down if you don't know. It is 205-545-9950. You know, this is Talk 99.5, so it's 9950 is the last four numbers. Okay, and if you want to talk about vitamins, minerals, herbs, anything that has to do with holistic medicine, maybe you have a question about you, your kids, grandkids, even your furry friends, yep, they can respond positively to natural health as well. So go ahead, ask a question. I'll do my best. I've been an herbalist over 44 years, and I'll do my best to answer your question. And guess what? We already have a phone call, so I'm going to go straight to it. Hey, Dot, how are you today?
1: Hi, Rhonda. I'm great.
0: Awesome. What's going on?
1: I wanted to ask about oil of oregano.
0: Okay.
1: The reason I was thinking about getting some is that I had COVID last year at this time.
0: Okay.
1: And it started with a lot of phlegm.
0: Uh-huh.
1: And really has continued with a lot of phlegm. You know, I supposedly got over the COVID.
0: Mm-hmm.
1: But I'm going to get rid of that. And so yesterday I was listening to Leland from Buffalo, Wyoming.
0: Right. I was listening too.
1: So did you hear Laura?
0: I did. That was good, wasn't it?
1: And I almost texted them to say, tell them about Rhonda, and then he did anyway. And
0: sweet.
1: So she mentioned that you had to be careful using oil of oregano if you had any gastro problems.
0: Right, agreed.
1: So I just wanted you to talk about that.
0: Yeah, when they were talking, I texted them and said, you go, girl, because I was agreeing with everything she was saying. I say the same thing about oil of oregano. It's fine. I use essential oils, but you need to be very cautious, really, with all of them, but especially oregano with internal use. I always say a little dab of do ya, because some people put things in a capsule, even though it's an oil, and swallow it, and sometimes they use too much, and there have been emergency center cases of people taking essential oils internally and it being too much for their esophagus and that type of thing. So with caution, okay, with caution doesn't mean you can't use it, but with caution. And the people who already know that they have gastrointestinal issues, you might choose something else just because. Now, there are a lot of things that help the immune system. And oregano falls into that category, and that's why a lot of people are wanting to talk about it. But there are many, and we don't need to only think one thing does that. So there's contraindications with some of them, like echinacea that most people are familiar with. It's contraindicated with certain pharmaceuticals that people might be taking for a condition they have for their immune system. And that is why I like to do those one-on-one consults with people so I can look at what they're taking pharmaceutically, what they're taking herbally, see what goes with what, whatever health condition they've been labeled with. We need to look at that whole big picture and look at it on an individual basis.
1: Okay. Do you have any off-the-cuff suggestions to slow down the phlegm production?
0: Okay, so I'm going to ask questions. Are you drinking half your body weight in ounces of water each day?
1: Yes.
0: Okay, are you consuming any milk, cheese, and ice cream from a cow?
1: Yes.
0: Okay, there's your problem right there. So we need to not do that because that also makes mucus. Now, you can have the plant-based milk and you can have the goat milk and goat cheese. So it doesn't mean you can't have milk, cheese, and ice cream. It just doesn't need to come from a cow. Try that and be very strict about it for 2 to 4 weeks and see what happens. Now, the other thing is if you don't digest your food, it will make mucus, and that's in everybody. So do you take digestive enzymes every single time you eat?
1: No.
0: So I know you and I've done a consult before, right?
1: No.
0: We haven't? Okay.
1: I just called you on the phone before.
0: It's okay, and that's fine. But in a consult, we could figure out which digestive enzyme. I don't want you to just take one because you might not get the right one. But if we do a digestive enzyme that's for you, having to do with your blood type, the whole nine yards, then that's going to make you, you know, digest your food properly, which means the body will make less mucus because that is, it does it with everybody. Make sure you don't eat too close to bedtime. Make sure you have at least 3 hours between when you finish eating supper before you go to bed, because that will also affect your digestion. And then we want to look at what we do have tools, which this is where we have a whole bunch of tools, that is for sinus allergy respiratory complaints. Because even though yours is different and unique, because it's not like you're having an allergy to anything like a dog or a cat or whatever it be, but we still need to look at those tools, whether it be we've got a product called Seasonal Allergy, we've got a product called Seasonal Defense, we've got Mullen, we've got lots of choices. Don't just grab one. Let's do a consult, test you, see which one's best for you at this time. Because what you needed then and what you need now could be totally different. Now, until we get together, I feel comfortable that vitamin C is in cat would be good to do 1,000 milligrams 3 times a day, because we know that that speeds up the cleansing process of congestion. So, you know, doing that would help.
1: I've started taking vitamin C like that recently, but not close enough to see if it was going to help.
0: Gotcha.
1: Okay. Well, did you know that lady was going to be on the show yesterday?
0: No idea. Nope. I don't have a talking every day with Leland, but I've been listening to his trip because I haven't been out west in a minute, and I'm sitting there going, ooh, I might go where he went. That sounds like fun, you know. Yeah. But, I don't even know if he knew that she was into holistic stuff until they started talking. I don't know.
1: I don't think he did.
0: Right.
1: I think he was just talking to her about political things first.
0: Right.
1: And then it drifted on into that. Okay. Well, thank you so much, and I appreciate everything you do.
0: Thank you, and I hope you have a blessed day. And, Dot, let's get together for a consult as soon as you're able, okay?
1: Okay. All right. Thank you so much.
0: You too. Bye-bye. Very good. Yeah, a consultation, y'all. It's really helpful. Now, you can try this and try that, and it's okay. It ain't going to hurt nothing. Well, I say it ain't going to hurt nothing. Most of the time it don't. But why spend time and money on things you don't need? Because that's what happens. I'll have a thought. Somebody will say to me, I have acid reflux. I'm going to use that for an example. And I'll think, oh, I bet the herb catnip might help, or they might need some food enzymes, or, you know, this, that, and the other. And then when I start testing them on stuff, it comes up totally different from that. It might be their habits. They're not hydrated. They're doing this, that, and the other. Some people don't know that tap water's got over 700 things that are not H2O. Sometimes they're drinking the wrong things or eating the wrong things for their blood type. In a consult, we go over everything. And that narrows it down. In a consult, I do by appointment. I live on a farm, and my shop's on my farm. And if you go to rondadial.com, that will inform you of all things. And I'm 10 minutes off of 280 if you're at the Chelsea Park clock tower right there. So I'm really not far into the woods. And it is the cost. Everybody wants to know that. It's okay. The cost is $75 if I've not seen you before, but we spend 45 minutes together. And then if you decide to come see me again, like I have a consult set up for next week with somebody that I hadn't seen for 30 years, because I've been doing this 44 years, but she's still what I call a rerun. So a consult, if I've seen you before, is 50 and we spend 30 minutes together. So either way, I would love to help. You let me know. I need to take a break, but I don't like leaving people on hold, so I'm going to go to the phone lines. Hey, Doug, how are you?
2: Just fine, Rhonda. Thank you so much for taking my call. I won't keep you but a second.
0: No problem.
2: I've been reading and trying to investigate about detox protocols you see on social media so far.
0: Right.
2: I wonder if you have anything in a natural sense that I could order from you that would handle that, and also a binder. Everybody keeps talking about you have to have a binder when you do detox.
0: There are many different things, but Doug, let me ask this question. Do you drink half your body weight in ounces of water each day?
2: Probably almost at least that much, yes.
0: Okay.
2: I'm a milk carrier, and I drink all day long.
0: Now, that's good. Now, why I ask that question is cleansing and detoxification has to have water to flush out what you've stirred up, right? That just makes
2: Perfect.
0: Sense. So if people are not, I tell them, don't do it yet. Get hydrated first. Okay.
2: Gotcha.
0: All right. Now, past that, do you have certain parts of your body you're desiring to detoxify?
2: Mostly like just a general, I've been looking at all of them, like for heavy metals and stuff like that. Just,
0: okay.
2: And then parasites.
0: Because I usually ask people to choose a part of the body first, because people say, I just want to do everything. Well, you can't really do it that way, and that overloads you a little bit too much. But there's five major channels of elimination, okay? Colon, kidneys, lungs, lymphatic, and skin's your largest channel of elimination. We all studied that in school. So basically, the liver is going to filter out its poisons and toxins through the colon. All right, so most of the time, not all the time, but most of the time, parasite stuff is going to come out that way too. Now, occasionally, it don't. Like me, myself, I had a skin condition called eczema since the day I was born. When I got started in herbs, I was 22 years old. And when I did a parasite cleanse, you visibly saw it in my skin.
2: Wow.
0: Because my skin was where they were, you know, being evident because of the eczema. Now, that's, I'm not saying everybody that has eczema has parasites, but that was mine. Okay. So I have done parasite cleansing on myself and many other people. I didn't use a binder back then. That really is not absolutely necessary. Is it helpful? Yes. The best time to do any type of parasite cleansing is the 5 days before and the 5 days after the full moon. Now, you can do it anytime, but you're more productive during that time frame because the gravity pull on the earth is stronger, and that's when they're moving around. If you don't understand that, talk to a cop or somebody that works in the emergency room, and they will tell you the crazies go crazier during the full moon.
2: My father's a dispatcher for the police department. Okay. That's exactly what you're saying.
0: Yes. And parasites
2: swear by it,
0: are contributed to people being a little cray-cray, okay? Because they make you feel like you want to jump out of your skin, you know?
2: That's funny to say that, because he could prove it on his sheet every time he worked a night shift, and he could show you when it was a full moon without even looking at it.
0: It's the truth, for sure. So we have a product called Para, P-A-R-A, Cleanse. And it's a box, and it lasts 10 days. So taking it that 5 days before and 5 days after the full moon is what it's designed for. And we usually recommend take it for 10 days, then don't take it for 10 days, and then come back and take it the next 10 days. We say that because you hit them, and then when you're hitting them, some of the eggs won't hatch out because they go, we're under attack. And then you come back 10 days later and, boof, hit them again, and they're not aware.
2: Perfect.
0: So that's a thought. Now, the binder that I like to use is called activated charcoal. And being in the military, you probably know what that is. And so you take it away from any nutritional thing, though, okay, because it does absorb toxins and all kinds of things. So you take it away from your supplements by an hour, away from a pharmaceutical by an hour. Typically, I recommend away from food by an hour. So activated charcoal, most people take like four capsules. Okay.
2: Okay.
0: So that's a thought. Do we have others? We've got Detox Basic that works more on the liver. So do we have others? Yes. But without doing a one-on-one consult, I can't speak specifically. But that's just giving you general answers, okay?
2: Yeah, that's a great start. Start with, like you said, the parasite, and then go on from there, I guess.
0: Yeah.
2: I appreciate it. Thanks for taking me before the break.
0: Ryan, no problem. You have a blessed day. Thank you. Bye-bye.
2: Bye-bye.
0: All righty. Yay. Good questions right off the bat. If y'all want to text, want to call, do so, 205-545-9950. I got to take a break. I'll be right back.
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0: When you get to know me well, you'll find out I'm all about saving money. 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

0: everybody. My name is Rhonda Dial. I appreciate you listening today. I just got a message from my producer saying the text line's not doing right now. We're going to try to get that fixed if we can. So that means you got to get brave. That means you're going to have to call me, 205-545-9950. I do want to tell you that I went out yesterday to enjoy health food. I do that once a month, and normally I go once a month, the first Friday, but I went because of the holiday a little later. So if y'all want to get in, go ahead and call him at that 384-4372 if you want to see me in Jasper. Drew is the owner there, and he can get you going. I do want to let you know about Shane Seals. He lives in my neck of the woods, and he does everything that has to do with the septic tank. So if you have a septic tank, you really need to write his number down. He's a great guy. His number's 205-965-3465. His website's crimsonseptic.com. He's been doing that since 1999, so he's an expert in all things septic. Now, he also does excavating and dump truck service, so, you know, if you need that done, still a good number. He's on Facebook, just like me, Crimson Septic and Construction. So let him know that I sent you. And I know some of y'all will friend me on Facebook. I typically don't friend people back because I get all those weird people, too, and I don't know who's who. But you can follow me on Facebook, and I would love for you to do that. Because what I would say is, guess what? I am having a free herb class Monday night. Okay, this coming Monday night. I'm having it at my church, which is called The Mission. It is in Wilsonville. So that's the 13th, July 13th, Monday night. I don't do this every Monday night. I just do it periodically when it looks like it's going to work out and people have said they wanted to come. So that will be 6 p.m. And the address at The Mission in Wilsonville is 26,000, so 26,000. And it is Highway 25, Wilsonville. The zip is 35186. And if you don't have a chance to write that down, you still want to come to that free class Monday night at 6 o'clock. Just email me, rhonda@rhondadial.com, or you can call my office at 205-733-7000, and I'll give you the info again. It's okay. But free herb class, and we have a really good time. By the way, it is at my church. I go to a little tiny church on top of the hill there, and we are not going in the sanctuary. We're going around to the side, close to the back. So just know that that's where you want to park over there and come. But it's not like we have two buildings. It's a small church. Okay. But I thank the pastor for letting me utilize that. And it's helpful for people who like education. This is a good time frame to bring somebody else. Maybe if the wife is into natural things, and bring your husband. And maybe if the husband's into natural things, bring your wife. This is a good way for them to hear and ask questions about herbs, vitamins, minerals, maybe ask a question about their health, or maybe they just want to listen, and that is okay too, all right? But that is coming up this Monday night. We're going to have a free class at my church in Wilsonville called The Mission. All right, phones are starting to ring here, which is good, and I'm going to talk to everybody. Let's go to the phone lines. Hey, Rick, how are you?
1: I'm fine. Thank you so much for taking my call. So it's fun.
0: Sure.
1: I didn't have to hold it a second.
0: That's good.
1: Yeah, I was wondering about these hypoglyphosates or whatever they are, herbicides, what is it, and the Santos and nutritional value and bio salts. If you could comment on those things, that'd be very
0: That's a lot of things. Well, bio salts are something that a lot of people use mostly in an enzyme form. Like I have one you can read about. Go to rhondadial.com, click on product list, and look up food enzymes, and that's got some bile salts in it. A lot of digestive enzymes do And that can just help you break down and digest your food. Now, you can already do that, but some of us, we know our digestion's not functioning 100% because we get bloated or sleepy or whatever after we eat, or we belch a lot. When you belch a lot, that means the food's sitting in the belly too long, you know? So Babs has called in, and I'm going to talk to her when I get back from break. But, y'all, I appreciate it. Go ahead and call in 205-545-9950, and I'll be right back.
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0: pound a dial. Appreciate you listening to this live radio show. We do it every Saturday from 3 to 5. Live means you can call or text. Right now, text line, we're figuring that out, but you can call 205-545-9950 and ask a question. I'd love for you to. Well, let's go to the phone lines right now and talk with Babs. How are you?
1: Hey, just wonderful. Rhonda, how are you doing today?
0: I'm blessed. Thank you. I appreciate you sponsoring my show, and I really want people to know if they're over 60 and things are fixing to happen with Medicare, and maybe they know nothing about it like I didn't know anything about it, and then all of a sudden I'm 64 and going, what's going on with all this? I need to get educated. That you're someone that does not tell them what to do, but gives them all the information so they can make an educated decision.
1: That's what I try to do. Rhonda, remind me, I've got a question after.
0: Okay, we'll do that.
1: All righty. I wanted to just tell your audience, if they're turning 65 in October, this is when they start the process for Medicare.
0: Okay.
1: They're just a few things they can do within this 3 months before their birth month. So it's a good time to kind of get the ball rolling, figure out, you know, which direction you're going to go and begin to know the process. So if they're going to retire, then it's good to have about a 2 month lead time helps. We can actually do it maybe in 6 weeks, do the process in a 6 week time period.
0: Mm-hmm.
1: But if you know you're going to retire in December, then, you know, let us know in early November. That would be great. It just takes time because we're involving Social Security, getting signed up for Part A and Part B, having the discussion about the different plans in your area and what doctors are covered and what medications are covered and what are not. So there's a lot to kind of cover before you know which direction you're going to go.
0: Perfect. Now, how can they get in touch with you so you can explain all this?
1: Okay, they can just call me at 205-792-9876. That's 205-792-9876.
0: Fantastic. Thank you. Now, I know that you like natural health, too, so what do you have a question about?
1: Well, I actually have a question for a friend's daughter.
0: Okay.
1: She has, it has finally been diagnosed. And they told her that she has dermatomyositis, D-E-R-M-A-T-O-M-Y-O-S-I-T. That's what they diagnosed.
0: Now, derma means skin, so something having to do with their skin. Okay. I'm not sure what the other is. What's her symptom?
1: She looks like she has shingles all over to me from the picture.
0: Gracious.
1: And they've been giving her, I think, steroids and couldn't figure out what it did. And this has gone on for a little while.
0: Mm.
1: And she's put on about 40 pounds.
0: Oh, wow.
1: That's just the, you know, I don't know what causes that. But
0: well, prednisone steroids and things like that can blow you up like a balloon, that's for sure. Well, you know, I don't work with disease. I work with people and their deficiencies. So them coming in for a consult would be best. But what I would say is see if she can find out if it's viral, like shingles are viral. We know that.
1: Right.
0: So see if this is either bacterial or viral, or is it fungal? Because a lot of skin stuff is fungal. And that will give me more information on a medical aspect of it. But then see if she's willing to come in for a consult, and I'll be glad to help.
1: She's actually in South Carolina. It's her mom that lives here.
0: Okay.
1: Near me.
0: Tell her I can do a phone consult. That's not my preference, but I can when people are just totally out of town. Tell her to call the office and leave a message, and I'll call her back, and we'll figure out a way, because I need to make sure her other channels of elimination are open, you know? because skin's your largest channel of elimination. And if it's having an issue, you got to look at those other four because that can play a role.
1: Okay. Okay, like maybe the gut or the...
0: Yeah. Any of the lymphatic or whatever. We got to see what's not doing its job.
1: Okay. Wonderful. I will certainly tell her mom.
0: Okie doke. Sounds good. Thank you.
1: Okay. Thank you, Rhonda. I'll talk to you again.
0: Okay. Have a blessed day. Bye-bye.
1: Okay. You too. Bye-bye.
0: All righty. I love working with skin stuff because I have been there and done that, had issues in my past, and I know how it affects us emotionally, and it does. The other thing that can affect us sometimes is if our teeth are not the way we want them to be. It keeps people from smiling.
2: Yeah, that's true.
0: Isn't that, you know, I think we've all been there at one time or another. Maybe we've got a tooth knocked out or whatever it be, and I have a dentist that I just love. He's been my dentist for over 20 years. My kids have all gone to him. My parents went to him before they passed away, and he's just awesome. He's been doing it since 1990, over 36 years. And so, y'all, if you want a dentist that will listen to you, and he has all the newest equipment if you need that, which we do, he is in Hoover, so it's easy to get to him. He's right there on John Hawkins Parkway, 2321 John Hawkins Parkway. His practice is called Lake Crest Family Dentistry, and his name is Dr. Stuart Atkinson. I just saw him this week. I went in to get my teeth cleaned, and I love his staff, and they are just very helpful as well. So I know you want the phone number, so get out a pen and paper to write it down. It's 205-989-5889. The name, you can also just Google and look up his website if you want to, which is Lake Crest Family Dentistry, Dr. Stuart Atkinson. Please let him know that I sent you over there. Okie dokie. So I said earlier I'm going to have a class, and that will be a free class Monday night, so the 13th, and it's at 6 p.m., and that is at my church in Wilsonville. It's called The Mission. The address is 26,000 Highway 25, and that's Wilsonville 35186. If you would like to come, if you have questions, you can email me, Rhonda@RhondaDial.com. Now, you can ask a question about herbs or anything else, but you can also ask questions about the class if you want to. And we have plenty of room for people to see it. And it also, I have a website, just my first and last name, RhondaDial.com. On there, you can just see testimonies. You can flip around and see that I am on YouTube, Rhonda Dial channel on YouTube, and watch some videos if you would like to. You can see where I'm located, what my hours are, and the little drive to us will show you where I am, because it's really not far off the beaten path. And I am going to tell you, if you like my website when you're bebopping around, I will be glad to share with you the guy that did my website, and he did that drive to us, and he helped me with my YouTube and all these different things. He has just been helpful with me with the technological aspect, which I have to have help with. That is not my strength, but he has helped me over the years. I used to have a television show on a local station here, and I was all ready to go, and then all of a sudden, this was back a few years ago when they said, okay, now you have to be closed captioned, and I have to do that. And I'm like, well, who does it? And they only gave me one name, so I was stuck with just that one person and that one price. Well, I like to be able to check out a few different people and choose who I want to use. So when I called Chuck Watkins, he said, Rhonda, I haven't done this before, but give me an hour, call me back. And he figured out how to do it, and did it for me, and it's been doing it for so many different churches and everything ever since, because there's not a lot of people who do that. So if you need somebody who is not a young person to help you out with technological stuff. Now, why do I say that? Young people are fine, but when you're talking about computers with an older person, sometimes it goes whoop right over your head. So Chuck is older like me, and when he says something, I can understand and he explains it. So if you're looking for somebody to get you a website going or help you with anything like that, he can do a really good job, and you can understand what he says. So email me, and I'll be glad to share his information with you. And my email is Rhonda with an H at RhondaDial.com. Okay. Now, it's time for us to take our last little break here. And when we get back, I'll take your call. Nobody's on hold right now, so go ahead and call me, 205-545-9950.
2: We'll be back with more Herbal Homestead right after these messages.
0: I want to tell you about my dentist, Dr. Stuart Atkinson. 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

0: the dial. I appreciate you listening to the show. And I apologize. Dixie Meat went out of business, and I apologize that that was airing. But you heard Haley Daly talking about Earth Helps, and she's a new sponsor just starting today. Now, you know that I live in Wilsonville. She lives in Sylacauga, and that's where that shop is. And you've heard me talk about Enjoy up in Jasper. So we're starting to spread it out here where we have all these different places that you can get assistance with vitamins, minerals, and herbs. So her place being in Sylacauga, I'm going to tell you the hours that she's open. Because right now, if you live in Sylacauga and you're right down there right now, you can go by, because on Saturday, she does not close till 4 o'clock. So you got just a few minutes, but you'd have to be close. Let me give you the number and you can call her. It's 256-245-5777. Okay? And let her know that I sent you. 256-245-5777. And talk to her about everything that she has. Monday and Tuesday and Thursday and Friday, she's open from 10 to 6. Wednesday, she's open from 10 to 3. And then Saturday, 10 to 4. And the address is 899 Old Birmingham Highway. And that might be right down the road from you. You never know. So y'all go by and see her. She is going to have her grand opening. Now, she's open right now, okay? But she's going to have her grand opening August 4th. So you definitely want to visit her then, okay? Now, let's go to the phone lines. Hey, Kay, how are you?
1: I'm very well, Rhonda. I'm calling about the question the lady had, the first caller of the day.
0: Okay.
1: About the oregano oil.
0: Yes.
1: I wanted to mention that I use oregano oil, also the Mediterranean oregano oil. It was like the only thing I could find. It was about 15 years ago. Mm-hmm. My hands and arms started breaking out up my arm, and it was autoimmune from having leaky gut from having been given antibiotics when I was like a teenager.
0: Right.
1: And then I started becoming allergic to things that I eat a lot, mm-hmm. often on a regular basis. So
0: okay.
1: I had not figured out at the time what it was, but I can't remember how I heard about it. I heard about it, I think, one time, and I tried it, and it started clearing my hands up. But the way I use it, I wanted her to know, is I take a tablespoon of olive oil and put a few drops of the oregano oil in there.
0: Gotcha.
1: And I have somewhat of a sensitive stomach, and it really never bothered me.
0: Very good. Well, the best way to do that is start with one drop in the tablespoon of olive oil, see how you do, and you can always mm-hmm. take two after that and slowly increase just to make sure.
1: Right.
0: But that's a good carrier for that. I agree. And then sometimes people topically apply things also
1: uh-huh.
0: with a carrier.
1: But anyway, it was a miracle for me, and I hope it works for her.
0: Yes, well, very good.
1: She has.
0: Well, I appreciate you sharing that very much so. Are you doing okay?
1: Okay. I'm doing well, trying to stay cool.
0: That's right. That's all of us right now. Yes, yes.
1: And I enjoyed your program last weekend. I hope you had a nice fourth.
0: Thank you. I did. I have, 14 grandkids, and a lot of them have birthdays in July. So I needed that time frame. As a matter of fact, I have a grandson having a birthday right now as we speak. Also,
1: oh my God.
0: And then I got another grandchild being born on Friday. So I got, woo, yes, yes, yes.
1: Oh my God, you're stretched out everywhere.
0: That's right, but it's okay. Good.
1: Okay, thank you, Rhonda.
0: Thank you. Have a blessed day. Bye.
1: Okay, you too. Bye-bye.
0: I've known Kay for a long time. Yes, yes, I used to have a shop in Trustful a long time ago, and she and I met each other way back then. Okay, now, I wish I had a text line going, because I'm sure some of y'all have wanted to text in, but we're still trying to figure that out. So I need you to be brave and just go ahead and call 205-545-9950, okay? And by the way, I do have a shop. It's in Wilsonville on my farm, and you can do a one-on-one consult with me, which really takes all the guesswork out about all this. And how you do that is to call my office at 205-733-7000. Every single show I do, people will email me and say, okay, I want to do a consult. Are you available on Friday or whatever it be? I don't book appointments online. You need to call the office. Yeah, we're closed right now. On Sunday and Monday is the days we're not open, and we've already closed by this time frame today. But I need you to call and leave a message, and I'll call you back tomorrow. Please. That's the only way I can get in touch with you is you leave a message with me. And then we'll figure out time next week, if you want to get together and do a one-on-one consult. Now, I have a lot of people say, well, what does a consult involve? Well, it's very painless. You need to sit in front of me. I'm going to look at your iris, which is the color part of your eye, and that will show me deficiencies. I'm going to look at your tongue. That shows me deficiencies. I'm going to look at your nails. That shows me deficiencies. And then I write down what deficiencies I see, and then I ask you questions having to do with that. And we're all a little different. Of course, God made us that way on purpose, and I'm glad. But he also made 3.5 million herbs because we all need something different to address our deficiencies. But I do believe with every fiber that's in me, you feed the body the food it needs, and it has the God-given ability to rebuild itself. Now, I always say I don't sell

0: Why buy supplements and not take them? I have known a lot of people to do that. Why hear all this information and then not do it? And you say, well, she said avoid white sugar, but man, I'm just addicted. I just love it. Well, that's part of the deal. We're not supposed to be addicted to anything but Jesus, so maybe you need to pray about this. We always need to pray about it, you know? My producer and I were sitting here talking about, now I'm ready to change the subject. Y'all call me 205-545-9950, but nobody is right now. So my producer and I were talking about ladies going through the change, mm-hmm. or, you know, even still having menstrual cycles, and when they're on their cycles, sometimes they'll have little poochies or weight issue, or they get real thick around the center, and they don't like it. Okay, somebody's calling in. He's going to need to answer that. And they don't like that weight. So he and I were talking about, he's a trainer, so he was talking about what they need to do exercise-wise, but then I was talking about also what they need to do physically. And that's something I get asked a question about on a real regular basis, men and women both, but especially ladies. Now, guys go through the change just like ladies do, but it can affect them differently and a little earlier. Like, my son-in-law has always been very thin, and I have seen him start to get a little bigger and bigger and bigger, and I know that it's just because he's getting older. Now, he can keep that under control, or he can let it go. It is up to him, but what you eat, what you drink, and just age in general does affect us. But you can keep those hormones balanced out naturally. And I see that Rick has called, and I'm up against a hard break. So, Rick, hang on through the break, and I will talk to you as soon as I get back on this next hour. And if y'all need to talk with me, rondadial.com. My shop number is 205-733-7000, but y'all go ahead and call, and we'll talk when I get back from break also, and that number is 205-545-9950. I do have another hour to go. 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

0: Hello, everybody. My name is Rhonda Dial. I appreciate you listening to this live radio show. We do it every Saturday from 3 to 4, 5, and now we're in our second hour, and I would love for you to call me if you'd like, 205-545-9950. I'm going to go straight to the phone lines right now. Hey, Rick, I appreciate you holding on through the break. How's it going today?
1: Oh, it's lovely. It's so good to talk to you, Rhonda.
0: Well, you too. What's up?
1: So good. Well, I was thinking about DeSantos and these herbicides and the worms in the soil.
0: Yes.
1: And the food values. And what are they doing to our food supply? You know, it's something that the administration has been working on.
0: True.
1: And I'd just like to have your thoughts on that, if I could.
0: Do you have a garden, Rick?
1: Yes, ma'am.
0: I think that's how we have to accomplish it. And some people will say, well, I don't have enough space. But in a 6-foot garden, you can do a whole lot of stuff. And even if you live in an apartment, you can do a little bit of something, something. You know, containers,
1: it's so
0: whatever
1: good.
0: It be.
1: It's so good.
0: You know, it is
1: yeah,
0: when
1: I've
0: you
1: got
0: raise
1: these
0: it
1: green
0: fresh.
1: Tomatoes.
0: Mm-hmm, right.
1: They bring you some green tomatoes.
0: I've got plenty of tomatoes. I hear you. I have a half acre garden, my dear. But thank you. You know,
1: you're quite welcome.
0: The chemicals and pesticides, we can't do a lot about what they're doing, but we can work on what we do. So I do everything organically. I use diatomaceous earth, and I use fish emulsions, and I use all the natural stuff on my garden. So I can control
1: that. Yeah, bone meal.
0: Yeah, yeah.
1: Yeah, cottonseed meal.
0: Right.
1: Organic things.
0: That's right. And you can still help things to grow, get rid of pests. You know, a healthy plant is not going to be eaten up on like one that's having issues. We know that. So, you know, going out there and pulling up the leaves that have fallen down on the ground and stuff like that, there's just things that you can do that will make a big difference. Now, when we have people in office that are coming up and we have opportunity to talk with them and just say, how do you feel about herbicides, chemicals, pesticides? And if their vote counts in that, then we need to choose who we're going to put into office having to do with that. And I know Kennedy cares, and I know legislation just happened recently, and unfortunately Trump didn't do the right thing with that, even though I am a Trump supporter, but he didn't do the right thing with that. He didn't understand the glyphosates and all that. But we need to make a difference where we can, and at least raising your own stuff and feeding yourself and buying organic. More stores would have organic if we bought it. You know, I think that to be true.
1: Eat lots of soup. Home, grow it. Grow it yourself. And it's full of nutrition. It ain't like the stuff you buy at the store. It ain't got no food value in it.
0: Right. Well, the food is only as good as the soil of which it's grown in, right?
1: That's right. I love them worms.
0: Yes, yes.
1: Thank you, Rhonda, for taking my call.
0: Anytime. Thank you, Rick. I appreciate it. Love you, too. You have a blessed day. Bye-bye.
1: Bye-bye.
0: Yeah, I love talking about gardening stuff. Y'all, listen, I didn't used to have a garden. I did have a place for it. But I used to say I'm an herbalist and I don't touch dirt. But when I bought the farm in Wilsonville, and that's been less than 10 years ago, I have this big area that the dirt was awesome because it's had a lot of animals on it. And, you know, it just made the dirt very rich. And so I have a great garden and I appreciate it. I'm very thankful that with what the Lord has provided. And I have grown a lot of really fun things. You know, we've got blueberries, we've got figs, I've got persimmons, I raise in the garden, you know, tomatoes, cucumbers, squash. Right now my beans are coming up like cray cray, and you know, okra's coming up. All those things, I like to eat those things, and so I grow what I like. Got a few peppers, you know, it's fun, and you could do it. You can. And if I can do it, you can do it. Because like I say, the first 50 years of my life, I didn't. So it's a learning curve, but it don't take that long to learn. And if you need my help, I'd be glad to. So don't ever hesitate to ask questions about stuff. And what he and I were talking about, there are natural things you can use as fertilizers that are natural, like fish emulsions that help the plant to stay healthy and grow, and diatomaceous earth and all this stuff. Many different things you can do. All righty. A fellow that I know knows a little bit about that because he grows a garden too is Shane Seals, because he's in the septic business. He has been. He lives down the road from me. He's been doing it since 1999, and he's a sponsor of this radio show. And if you have a septic tank, I want you to give him a ring and talk to him about yours if you need it cleaned out or whatever. But just, you can tell him you appreciate him sponsoring the show. His number is 205-965-3465. His website is crimsonseptic.com. He's on Facebook just like I am, Crimson Septic and Construction, because he also does excavating and dump truck service. So please let him know that I sent you. And he lives down the road, so I drive by and see that he has a little garden all the time too. And that's, you don't have to have that much space to grow quite a few things. Especially if it's just you or a couple of people eating, you can grow what you need most of the time. And then I do go to the store and buy organic stuff. And then the most important thing, like right now, they've been talking about all this stuff with parasites and stuff in the food and making people sick. Well, here's the deal on that. You got to wash it. And see, I don't trust the restaurants. My son is in the restaurant business. But I don't trust the restaurants, all of them. I can't go back in the kitchen and say, okay, did you wash this lettuce? Did you wash this properly? I can't do that. So I do eat at certain restaurants. I'm very picky about who they are. But I do, at home, wash everything real well. So then I'm not afraid to eat fruits and vegetables. But we do need to wash everything well. I have seen people walk through the grocery store and walk by the grapes, for example, and just put one in their mouth. Now, I know they're testing to see if it's sweet or whatever, but that one washed, and they spray grapes. Yeah. So, no. I wouldn't do that. I would never eat fruits and vegetables till I wash them well. And there are all natural things you can do where you're not putting chemicals back on them. You're trying to, even if they're organic, I'm still going to wash them because there are all kind of critters that can be in that. Right now, I'm doing the basil. I have a lot of basil, you know, that grows. And so I'm freeze drying it, but I have to wash it before I freeze dry it. So I make sure all the critters are off of there. So it's not that hard to do. You just got to be responsible. Okay, now I got to take a break. Nobody's on hold. If you would like to call, please do. 205-545-9950. Remember, I have a class coming up Monday night, the 13th, day after tomorrow. So go ahead and put it on your calendar at 6 o'clock. Now it's down in Wilsonville where I live. It's at my church. That's where the class is at my church. 6 p.m. The address is 26,000 Highway 25, Wilsonville 35186. If you want to get specific, either email me or call me. I can give you better directions or whatever. But the church is on top of the hill, and we're not being in the sanctuary. We're going around to the side back area, okay? That's where you need to come in. And I'd love for y'all to come. It's a free herb class this coming Monday night, the 13th, at 6 p.m. Okay, I'm going to take a break. I'll be right back. 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
0: 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Hello, everybody. My name is Rhonda Dial. I appreciate you listening into the show. You can go ahead and call me. Nobody's on hold. 205-545-9950. I had a lady to message me and say she wanted to know what foods were rich in vitamin E. E is an egg, because she wanted to get it from the food she was eating and not have to take a supplement. And I get that. If you're like, I was working with some folks today, I asked people how often they eat fish. And if you're not going to eat the fish that are rich in omega-3, then we supplement. But you've got choices on what you supplement it with, and I test people to see which one's going to be best for them. But sometime with omega-3, it might be fish, it might be krill, it might be flaxseed oil, not the seed, but the oil. So that's the type of thing she was asking about vitamin E. Go ahead.
3: Yeah. Vitamin E.
0: Yes.
3: Let's see, this is, you know, a quick Google search. Boost your daily vitamin E with plant-based oils like leek germ, sunflower, nuts, almonds, hazelnuts, and seeds, sunflower, of course. Excellent whole food options include avocado, spinach, bell peppers, and mangoes.
0: Yes.
3: And it said because vitamin E is fat-soluble, which we talk about a lot, your body absorbs it best when these foods are paired with healthy fats.
0: True.
3: Yeah.
0: You know, fat soluble. There's fat soluble vitamins like E, A, D, and then there's water soluble, like vitamin C is in cat, and all your B vitamins are water soluble. So yeah, you absorb them better that way. But on that list that I looked up also, one thing that's on there that I want to present caution about is canola oil. There's not a plant called that. That comes from rapeseed.
3: Yeah, you gotta be careful with the canola oil.
0: It's not healthy for you. Y'all don't use that right there. You know, you can use, I like avocado oil.
3: Yes.
0: Because it can handle the heat.
3: Then burns quick.
0: Mm-hmm. Because, you know, if you're just sauteing something on the stove, you can use olive oil. But if you're going to put higher heat to it, avocado oil or coconut oil can handle that much better. And then there is a blend that I like, and it blends avocado, olive, and coconut oil all in one. I like that one a lot. So you got choices, and of course you got ghee and butter and all these other things we can use for oil, but not margarine. Margarine ain't
3: You want to stay away from butter, and it's difficult. I know, like my mom, she bakes a lot. Mm-hmm. So she'll go get the Land O'Lakes, and but she's like this. She's one of those old school bakers.
0: Oh, yeah. Where
3: she knows what works.
0: Right.
3: And if she tries something different, she's going to taste it.
0: Oh, yeah.
3: Even before anyone else. And she's the type of perfectionist on that tip.
0: Oh, yeah. But like if you want to make a Alfredo sauce,
3: you
0: want to make it yourself.
3: Yeah.
0: Butter's what's the key to that.
3: Exactly.
0: And then you're going to put milk, but I'm going to use goat's milk because I drink goat's milk, or you could use a plant-based milk.
3: Yes,
0: or you can use
3: silk.
0: Yeah. And then you're putting your flour of choice. I'm going to use a gluten-free flour, like almond flour or something like that. And, you know, you can make that Alfredo sauce up with the right seasoning and all that, and it's really good. And I do that type of thing all the time. My husband said the other day, he said, I want some pesto over some pasta.
3: Yeah.
0: So that basil I was telling you about, I just went out to the garden, snipped me up some, blended it up, and woo, that was so good. So it's nice when you can grow things and immediately eat it and know that's where it came from.
3: Yeah. Yeah, that's true. That's true. Now, I guess, ladies and gentlemen, we apologize.
0: But about the texting.
3: That's going to be a moot point for this show. We'll have it rectified for next week.
0: But you can call.
3: You could definitely call.
0: 205-545-9950. We'll talk to you.
3: So back to, I guess, what you were saying and what we were talking about.
0: Yes.
3: Ladies, in particular, you have to just take what you see on the scale with a grain of salt. Because it's a little bit different. We men deal with, you know, loss of testosterone as they get older, which plays a factor in it. But we don't deal with the regulation of it or the swings of it, like a woman who is in her menstrual cycle phase or a woman that's in premenopause or full-blown menopause.
0: True.
3: So you have to just kind of be mindful and understand that if you weigh yourself, especially if you're on one of those in-body scales or any of those full body analysis scales, water retention is, once we would say half of your body weight is water. So the more that you are bloated or holding water, that's going to play a part in it.
0: And you got to drink water or the body will say, you're trying to starve me to death, yes. And it'll hold on to it.
3: It will hold on to that water and it won't release it.
0: Right.
3: So it's almost like you want to consume the water. The more water you consume, the more you sweat, the more you burn calories and burn fat.
0: For sure.
3: But once you hit a certain age, it's cool to do the cute stuff, but you gotta lift weights.
0: Mm-hmm.
3: Because that's the only defense mechanism that you have that your body can say, okay, I'm going to lift this weight to fight off these X, Y, and Z things.
0: Right. And twist a certain direction, yes. And do things up and down, whatever it be. And you can make things strong that just are naturally not, because exactly. We are definitely built different. You and I, male, female, we are definitely built different. Guys automatically have certain parts of their body that are stronger.
3: Yes.
0: But ladies can build that up if they want to, for sure.
3: And the key part of it, too, and this is both for male and female, but specifically for females, as you get older, things slow down.
0: Mm-hmm.
3: So it's a snowball effect. If you let's just say you are in menopause, let's just say this is the heaviest, because I hear it all the time, this is the heaviest I've ever been. Well, it's the heaviest you've ever been because your metabolism has now shrunken.
0: Mm-hmm.
3: So you have to work even harder to get that back up.
0: Oh, yeah. Now, the phone's ringing, so he's going to answer that right there. But y'all call us, 205-545-9950. You know, ladies and men, cortisol is a hormone. We all make estrogen, progesterone, testosterone, cortisol. But cortisol is a hormone that has to do with stress, and most all of us have stress. So that cortisol levels can go up. Now, you can go to a gynecologist and find out what your cortisol levels are, but I do have a product called Nature's Cortisol that can help lower that to normal if you would like, and especially if you already know in blood work that it is elevated. It's something to consider. Let me go to the phone lines. Hey, Elaine, how are you?
4: I'm good, Rhonda. How are you?
0: Blessed, thank you. What can I help with?
4: Having some problem with neuropathy in my feet, and I've seen a lot of ads about the Mesalane Blue.
0: Mm-hmm.
4: So I was calling to see what you thought about that and if you had a product similar.
0: Well, I don't have anything similar because I'm an herbalist and that's a synthetic product. So it's not similar at all to anything I would distribute. But do I work with helping people with blood flow circulation or nerve conductivity issues and all that, because neuropathy has a variety of possible causes. Do you know if yours is related to the nervous system, circulation, blood sugar issues, chemo? Do you know why?
4: I don't. I've had ultrasounds done on my legs. I feel like I'm not getting blood flow down my right leg, but they did an ultrasound. They said, no, everything's fine. Your heartbeat in your feet is fine. Your sugar, I'm a little bit elevated, but it's nothing that they said, you know, watch it with your diet. So I don't have diabetes. So I really don't know. I have had a knee replacement in my right leg, and it seems to affect from my knee down. It just feels like somebody's squeezing my leg. And then I noticed that my right foot gets tingly and number than the left one.
0: Okay. So have you ever done any foot soaks to help with blood flow to your feet? Do you know what I mean by that?
4: Well, I do salt and boric acid in my bath.
0: Okay, but have you ever done any foot soaks? And what I mean by that is you get in a swivel chair and you get ice cold water in one foot tub and warm water in the other, and you swivel back and forth. So you put your feet in the cold, do it as long as you can, then swap over to the warm, get your feet nice and warm, then go back to the cold, and you flip-flop back and forth, because cold contracts and heat expands, and so that's helping to pump the blood to your feet a little better. That's easy, very much doesn't cost anything. And then there's herbs like capsicum or cayenne pepper. We have it in a capsule, and that's something to consider. And then there are some essential oils that sometimes people put on the bottom of their feet to assist. There's, in other words, there's quite a few things.
4: Yeah, I'll try that swivel thing. I have heard of that. I've never done it before. But I put vapor rub with menthol on my feet.
0: Yeah.
4: Put a sock on it before I go to bed, and that helps.
0: Right.
4: Well.
0: It does. And then.
4: What about castor oil? Does that help?
0: Castor oil is always good, but for increasing blood flow, not necessarily. But if you've never done a consult with me, you might call
4: me.
0: Okay. If it's been a little while, we might regroup, because there are some things we can check you on to see what would make the biggest difference in that. Because there's definitely some, you know, directions to go in. Make sure you're hydrated and make sure you're moving. You know, where my producer and I were.
4: I sit down.
0: Okay, good.
4: If I sit down, my inflammation starts where I can't. But I never sit down. I'm always on the go. But I do drink a lot of water, and I've tried to put salt and baking soda in my water with lemon. I try to do everything right, but it's just like I can tell my feet are getting a little bit worse.
0: I understand. Make sure it's sea salt, not table salt. Elaine, you hear the music. We've got to.
4: Yeah.
0: Go for a break.
4: And I am going to get another consult soon. So thank you so much, Rhonda.
0: Thank you, Elaine. Have a blessed day.
4: Okay.
0: Talk to you later. Thank you.
4: Bye-bye.
0: Yeah, sea salt's really good for you. Colored sea salt, but table salt, not so much. It's very processed. Okay, you hear the music. Got to take a break. I'll be right back. Go ahead and call me. You'll be next. 205-545-9950. 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
15: 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Glad to be free.
0: Hello, everybody. My name is Rhonda Dial. I appreciate you listening to the show today. And if you need to call me, I'd love for you to. The number's 205-545-9950. Let's go to the phone lines. Margarita, how are you?
16: Hi.
0: What can I help with today?
16: Yeah, I have a question. For some reason, I've been losing a lot of hair.
0: Okay.
16: And I don't know why. I already went to my regular doctor, and they couldn't find what the problem was, so they referred me to a gynecologist, and they made some blood tests, mm-hmm. and everything is fine, so they can figure out what the problem is, and I keep losing a lot of hair. I can see some spots on my skull, so I'm just wondering if you have something that can help me with.
0: So I need to ask questions. Is it shedding equally all over, or is it in certain areas?
16: No, it's equally.
0: Okay. So I was a hairdresser before I was an herbalist, and I have spoken about this before. My opinion is when it sheds equally all over, that is related to the glandular system, and I'm glad you went to the gynecologist, but I'm sorry they didn't dive deep enough and find out exactly what was going on. Sometimes when they check the thyroid, they don't check T3 and T4 as deeply as they need to go investigate that. So I'm going to say that it's probable that the thyroid's involved. Now, I'm not telling you have a thyroid problem, but the thyroid may not be absorbing iodine as much as it needs to. That's a mineral that's real important. So there are plants that are rich in iodine naturally, like dults and kelp and the herb black walnut, different things like that, that can be very helpful. Where do you live? What side of town?
16: Trumpville.
0: Okay. I had a shop there for many years. You're about 45 minutes away from me, but I do one-on-one consults by appointment, and I gladly would test you to see which herbs would help, because you've already wasted a lot of time and money trying to figure this out. We need to get very specific and see what's going on. And in a consult, I would be glad to do that, and we can figure out which supplement would help the most. But that's the direction I think we need to go in, and also use a natural shampoo and conditioner. So what you put on your hair is important. Many times people put a filter on their shower so that chlorine is not drying their skin and hair out. That can be helpful too. So my shop number is 733-7000. If you want to call me, I'll be glad to call you back, and we can figure out a time that would work for us to get together if you would like.
16: Yes, the phone number, you say, is 733-7000?
0: I did. Mm-hmm. It's area code 205-733-7000. And just call me and leave a message, and I'll call you back, okay?
16: All right, ma'am. Thank you very much.
0: Thank you. Have a blessed day. Bye-bye.
16: Bye.
0: You know, I get asked that question a lot about hair because men and women both can lose it, and it can have to do with hormones. It can have to do with stress.
3: Genetics.
0: And genetics play a role too. Stress usually is the little patches where you lose it in a patch.
3: In a patch, yeah, or comes out in chunks.
0: Right. And then the other thing is it can be related to a system of the body. Like the urinary system is usually right above the eyes in that area. The circulatory system is more in the crown. You know how people lose just a circle right there in the back of the crown of their head? And we see that more in fellas, but there's ladies like that too. They just cover it up, you know. And with wigs and extensions and all that, you don't even know who has hair and who don't half the time.
3: Yeah. We have that conversation quite often on this side of the culture.
0: That's
3: and
0: right.
3: You understand having some nice brown grandbabies. You understand.
0: I do.
3: You hear the yes.
0: Yes, yes.
3: As a guy, I just leave the subject alone.
0: Right.
3: I know when to what Johnny Cash said. Know when to hold them. Know when to fold them.
0: Right.
3: And know when to walk away.
0: That is right. Well, we need not to pull our hair so tight.
3: That does
0: pull your daggum hair out. It will. If you pull it tight, like in a ponytail. I knew a gal who, we was in high school, so it wasn't because she was old or anything. She was head cheerleader, and her hair stayed in a ponytail, and she brought it to the top right there in the crown of her head. And she wore it like that
3: all the time.
0: And it pulled her hair out there in the crown.
3: Your hair is trained. Just like, for example, when I cut my hair to a brush cut, what we call a brush cut or a brush fade, and I want to get the ripples or the waves, I have to brush my hair repeatedly in a certain direction.
0: Yes.
3: Now, on the contrary, if I grow my hair out, a lot of people don't know this, especially guys. A lot of guys don't know what direction their hair grows in.
0: True.
3: So my hair grows to the back. So if I have a massive, if I have afro or whatever, and I want to do anything stylistic to it, I have to pick and comb it to the back.
0: Right.
3: So that's, you know, little nuances that, especially I would say guys, more women know that than guys, but your hair is going to do what it's trained to do.
0: Very much so. I agree. Being a hairdresser before I was an herbalist, that was something I worked with all the time, and I'm kind of out of that now, but people will ask questions, and all that information just comes right back to me, because there are a lot of things you can do. Like years ago, there was a shampoo, it may still be out there, that was called Flex, and it was just full of wax. And so when you shampooed your hair, you say, "Ooh, it's so shiny," but it was just wax.
3: Yeah, it was nothing really going to your scalp.
0: No, it wasn't healthy for you or nothing. So you want to use natural ingredients. And, you know, people say, well, what about essential oils? There are certain essential oils you can add to your good, healthy shampoo. You don't have to buy it with essential oils already in it. I prefer to add my own, because then I can control how much. So if you got a really dry scalp and it itches, you can use tea tree oil. Now, you want to use a pure essential oil, which that is what I personally carry. And just a few drops will go a long way in a shampoo bottle. And then rosemary is an essential oil that is really good for your hair and your skin and
3: so
0: all
3: what
0: that.
3: What about greasing your scalp?
0: Well, I know you and I've talked about this before. I am not a fan of petroleum jelly, but many people use coconut oil.
3: Coconut oil, yeah.
0: And that's healthy and fine, you know, to use. So I think that's a good thing. Years ago, you know, I share this all the time. I had that health skin condition called eczema, and it was on my scalp. Ooh, I hated that booger bar. But I used jojoba, J-O-J-O-B-A, jojoba oil. And I would not do that every night, but I would do it like once a week and put it on my scalp and then put a little shower cap on, sleep like that. Now, it took a good two shampoos to get it out of my hair the next day, but that would moisturize and soak into the scalp and help for me to get that dry, crusty eczema off of my scalp without pulling my hair with it.
3: Exactly.
0: There's all kind of things. I know we're getting close. We got to take a break. Go ahead and say what you was going to say.
3: So what about actual soap for eczema? Is there a particular soap on the skin? Is there a particular one you need to stay away from?
0: Milk soap is the best thing you can use. Preferably no fragrance. Nothing that it smells like nothing. Goat milk soap. And there's quite a few places around town that have some really good healthy goat milk soap, and they will use coconut oil with it too and different things like that. And if you, they don't sponsor the show, but if you want to email me, I'll tell you in my neck of the woods where you can pick that up. There's a factory that makes it. I'll tell you about that if you email me, rhonda@rhondadial.com. I got to take a break. Y'all, we're fixing to be done with this two-hour show, so if you have waited and you still have a question or a subject you want me to talk about, call me, 205-545-9950. Now, my shop number, if you decide you want to do a one-on-one consult, that number's 205-733-7000. Leave a message, and I'll call you back, but I will be right back.
17: We'll be back with more Herbal Homestead right after these messages.
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0: Hello, everybody. My name is Rhonda Dial. I appreciate you listening to the show. Now, Haley Daly was talking about her new shop that is already open there in Sylacauga on Old Birmingham Highway. I want to give you her phone number because you might have a question. Now, they close at 4 o'clock on Saturday, but go ahead, call, leave a message. When they open up at 10 o'clock on Monday, they'll give you a holler back. It's 256-245-5777. That's Earth Helps. She's just opened up there in Sylacauga. They're having their grand opening coming up August 4th. So they're already open, but their grand opening is August 4th. And I know y'all will want to go and support them, especially if you live in that Sylacauga area. They have so many different things. They're officially a health food store where I'm an herb shop. I basically have herbs, vitamins, minerals. They have so much more. And that's why you want to go by and check them out and let them know. Let them know that you heard about them on my radio show. That's important. Okay, y'all. So you can email me, Rhonda, at rhondadial.com after the show, and you can ask a question at that point anytime. Okay? Now, I'm going to go to the phone lines and talk with Bab. She's also one of my sponsors. Hey, what's going on?
1: Hey, Rhonda, it's just trying to get through all this hot weather. Isn't it something?
0: Isn't it? It kind of takes some drain out of us. But, you know, when you put the minerals back, that'll give you the oomph that you need. That mineral chi tonic, when I take a sip of that, I can get my energy back that got took away.
1: I missed that conversation. The mineral what?
0: Chi, C-H-I. Mineral
1: C-H-I.
0: C-H-I, chi, tonic. Mm-hmm. It has all 70 trace minerals, and then it has some adaptogens that help to bring balance. And when I get in from the garden in the morning, I've been out there for 2 hours, and in the morning it's still 78 degrees at 5:30 in the morning right now, so it gets warm. And I just take a swig of that, and it brings me right back to where I need to be.
1: Yeah, do you do it? Is it something you put over ice, or
0: no?
1: Do you,
0: it tastes absolutely awful. So you take a swig of it and get her done, because minerals don't taste good. They just don't.
1: Okay. Good to know. And I bet I can get that at rhondadial.com. And
0: that's right.
1: Mineral.
0: Chi tonic.
1: Mineral.
0: Mm-hmm. Mineral chi tonic. Yep.
1: Okay. Well, that sounds like a real help, especially right now.
0: Yes, it is. So tell everybody about what you do, because you sponsor my show, and I appreciate it.
1: Rhonda, I have been an insurance professional for over 30 years. Love it. Love working with people. Love kind of bouncing things around so they can figure out what's their best options.
0: Yeah.
1: I'm an independent agent, which means I'm not tied to any company. So somebody needed some life insurance, you know, I'm looking at 20 different companies. And lately I've done a lot with, of course, Medicare, but what Medicare doesn't cover is long-term care.
0: True.
1: And a lot of people think it does, but it does not help you with long-term care. Might be a little 20 days of help from Medicare, maybe a little longer if you're improving. Basically, then you're on your own.
0: Mm-hmm.
1: So that just really requires some planning, maybe talking to your kids, maybe trying to figure out now what would I do at that time. As I've said before, the plans that we have now refund your money if you don't need long-term care and you've bought this insurance policy to protect you against long-term care, the cost of which is probably, you know, I would say minimum $4,000, maximum, you know, about $15,000 a month.
0: Right.
1: So that's what you're trying to mitigate in your retirement plan is, what if one of the spouses needed long-term care?
0: Mm-hmm.
1: What are they going to, where's that money going to come from? So it's good just to have a good conversation. You really don't have to cover the whole bill, but it is very good to have a safety net where the insurance company is taking up part of the risk and you're still assuming part of the risk.
0: Right.
1: So that you can split up that risk and cover that. But then if you don't need long-term care, then that money goes right back to your kids or your spouse.
0: Very good. Well, they need to know how to get this. So give them your information so they can call and ask questions.
1: Okay. Well, my phone number is 205-792-9876. That's 205-792-9876.
0: Thank you so much. I appreciate
1: you
0: calling, and I hope you have a blessed day and stay cool.
1: And you too, Rhonda. Okay.
0: Bye-bye. Bye-bye. Yeah, that mineral chi tonic I was talking about, it helps with that if you need it to. But it also is just really full of minerals that so many people don't eat the food rich in minerals. Now, I do. When I tell people to eat a cup of fruit and 5 to 7 servings of vegetables every day, I do that already. But some people don't. As a matter of fact, when I do a consult and I start asking people questions, I think most people don't eat 5 to 7 servings of vegetables a day. So they're not getting minerals that their body needs to rejuvenate, to give them energy. You know, fruits and vegetables have your antioxidants. Your antioxidants protect you from free radical damage. I get asked a question every day, what do you do for cataracts? I'm like, that's free radical damage. You should have been consuming your antioxidants, the fruits and vegetables, ahead of time. There's so many things we could prevent. And I love working with a young person who just says, I just want to prevent. I don't want to have what mama and daddy and grandparents have. I want to be healthy. And I can definitely help you with that. If that's you and you say, you know, I really don't have anything wrong right now, I'm just trying to stay good and healthy, please come see me. Let's guide you in the direction of what you need to eat, what you don't need to eat, what supplements might be needed and missing, maybe. If you don't eat enough green things, and we know green things are our natural body deodorizer. It really helps to build our blood. And we have a product called Power Greens. That's one option. We have the chlorophyll that I talk about all the time, especially if you get eaten alive by the mosquitoes, which are out in full force right now. If they bug you, if you take that chlorophyll every single day, yeah, you smell different. They're not as attracted to you. And we have that in these little packets and comes in 4 flavors, apple, sweet melon, lime, and spearmint. Now, I love anything mint. That's my favorite flavor, but we've got these others just in case you don't. That's also super good for kids who won't eat green things. They don't like it yet. And you can put that chlorophyll in their water and it gives them some green food, like they had eaten it, but also helps them with purifying. You know, I always say to folks, I have 5 kids, and my firstborn child, he just came into this world stinking. And so when he was a teenager.
2: That's funny.
0: Ooh, but he did. His feet, oh my God. When he.

0: that he was scratching. In other words, it solved the problem. And chlorophyll also deodorizes the body. So it kept it to where we could live in the same house together. So you learn little things. And plus, there's a product called Golden Salve. We used to call it boo-boo cream in our house. And it's a salve that's got golden seal, vitamin E, myrrh, things like that that are healing. And it's wonderful to put on boo-boos with kids and animals, too, because everything in it's edible. So if they lick it, it won't hurt nothing. And if a kid sticks their finger in their mouth and they have golden salve, it's not going to hurt anything. I actually used the golden salve for breast cream when I was nursing my babies. There's all kinds of things, naturally, that you can do that help in a variety of ways. The Nature's Fresh enzyme spray. I got another son. He still to this day rides a skateboard, even though he's over 30 years old. But when he was a kid, he was on that skateboard all the daggum time. And of course, you're going to fall off. You're going to have a problem. And when you do, that Nature's Fresh is super good because it's a natural anti-inflammatory and it helps take the pain away real quick. I think everybody should have it for a variety of reasons. Y'all, all this stuff's on my website. 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We'll tell you all the information. I hope y'all have learned something today and that you have a blessed day in the Lord.
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7: From ABC News, I'm Dave Packer. An effort to get talks back between the U.S. and Iran on track after days of attacks, but
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0: ABC News, I'm Dave Packer. An effort to get talks between the U.S. and Iran back on track after days of attacks, but...
1: The president is issuing this new threat against Iran, posting that 1,000 missiles are locked and loaded and aimed at Iran, with thousands more to immediately follow if the Iranian government acts on its threat to assassinate or attempt to assassinate him. And he goes further, adding that orders have already been given and the U.S. military is ready, willing, and able to completely decimate and destroy all areas of Iran.
0: ABC's Selena Wang. U.S. Ambassador to Israel Mike Huckabee telling Fox News that Israeli intelligence tipped off the U.S. to a very specific plot to assassinate President Trump. President Trump earlier said Israel came up with nothing. A landmark housing bill automatically became law at midnight, even after President Trump declined to sign it in protest of the Senate's inaction on a voting legislation that he's supporting. The bipartisan bill aims to increase the supply of affordable homes.
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4: From ABC News, I'm Dave Packer. A bipartisan bill to try to make housing more affordable became law today without President Trump's signature. He had 10 days to veto it, sign it, or let it become law on its own.
5: This housing bill passed with overwhelming support from Democrats and Republicans. Plus, it hits at one of the biggest issues for Americans right now, the cost of buying a home. And this bill aims to lower the cost by boosting supply, making homes cheaper to build, and restricting Wall Street investors from buying up single-family homes. And yet, Trump torpedoed the planned signing of this bill 10 days earlier, calling the bill a, quote, big yawn.
4: ABC Selena Wang, President Trump refusing to sign it because the Senate won't pass the Save America Act. U.S. Ambassador to Israel Mike Huckabee telling Fox News that Israeli intelligence tipped off the U.S. to a very specific plot to assassinate President Trump. Now, that contradicts what the president said. And Trump said the switching from the new Air Force One to an older model had nothing to do with any threat.

0: NBC News, I'm Dave Packard. A bipartisan bill to try to make housing more affordable became law today without President Trump's signature. He had 10 days to veto it, sign it, or let it become law on its own. The president refusing to sign because the Senate won't pass the Save America Act, which would require a government ID to vote. U.S. Ambassador to Israel Mike Huckabee telling Fox News that Israeli intelligence tipped off the U.S. to a very specific plot to assassinate President Trump. Meanwhile, Iran's Islamic Military Revolutionary Guard today announced that the Strait of Hormuz would be closed until further notice. Democratic Congressman Ro Khanna says he was detained by Israeli settlers and authorities during his visit to a West Bank village Thursday.
1: I'm certainly probably the first American politician who's been detained by the IDF and Israeli settlers.
0: Now, Khanna is the latest Democrat considering a run for president to visit the West Bank. 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
4: ABC News. I'm Dave Packer. Closed again, Iran's Revolutionary Guard announcing the Strait of Hormuz would be closed until further notice after several ships reportedly used unapproved routes. CENTCOM says a Cyprus flag ship was struck, and Iran's supreme leader now promising to avenge the death of his father after President Trump made a threat of his own. ABC senior White House correspondent Selena Wang.
5: Just hours after President Trump threatened to decimate Iran if it tries to kill him, Iran vowing revenge is the demand of our nation and must certainly be carried out. In a statement broadcast by state TV, President Trump posting 1,000 missiles are locked and loaded and aimed at Iran, with thousands more to immediately follow if Iran acts on its threat to assassinate or attempt to assassinate him.
4: After a vigil today, people in the city of Houston are demanding justice for the Tuesday killing of a man ICE agents mistook for their target. ABC's Jacqueline Lee reports.
6: Salgado Araujo's family demanding an independent investigation.
7: Even though my government, my federal government, took away my father, we the people will bring justice. We the people, our America.
8: Meanwhile, the Harris County District Attorney is calling for DHS to turn over evidence so they can conduct their own investigation.
4: No relief from that Western